0: are to blame.
1: I think it's like 90% of Republicans are. So I think it's interesting there's a political divide on this. It makes me really sad.
0: McCain added there's so much to be proud of living in the U.S. she wouldn't want to live anywhere else. There's no evidence the actions of one of Arizona's U.S. senators violated federal law, Senate rules, or standards of conduct. That's an accusation that came from Florida Republican Ana Paulina Luna.
2: Arizona's U.S. Senator Ruben Gallego did not break ethics rules. That was the finding from the U.S. Senate Select Committee on Ethics on allegations of campaign finance violations and inappropriate conduct of a sexual nature. In a statement sent to KTAR, Senator Gallego says he looks forward to an apology from Luna. He called the accusations, quote, right-wing conspiracies peddled by far-right activists like Luna, the White House, and their allies. John Roller, KTAR News.
0: ADOT today announcing the construction of passing lanes on the State Route 79 north of Florence. This project begins 3 miles north of the Gila River in Florence at milepost 140 and extends north to milepost 148, about 2 miles south of the State Route 79 interchange with U.S. 60. Construction is expected to start July 6th, and work will continue through summer of 2027. Let's check on the roads right now. Here is Enrique Garcia in the Valley Chevy Dealers Traffic Center.
3: Thank you, Becky Lynn. Mesa with debris on the left-hand shoulder. Loop 202, Red Mountain Freeway, westbound near McDowell Road. Phoenix with debris, block in the left-hand lane. I-17 southbound near Northern Avenue. 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
0: Clear in 79 overnight for the low temp. Tomorrow and Wednesday, sunny and 101, and will climb up to 104 by Thursday. Right now, it is 102 degrees in Phoenix at Sky Harbor. 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
4: Enough of the excuses. 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
4: It's Arizona's reigning, defending, undisputed number one talk show. 2 till 6.
6: Woo-hoo!
4: Welcome to Outspoken with Bruce and Gatos, hour number 4.
6: Oh, a lot of people are going to tell you hour number 4. Best of the hours.
4: Tomorrow.
6: Yes.
4: Join us at 3.
6: What's happening?
4: We're going to reveal if we hit our goal of 1 million meals for St. Mary's Food Bank.
6: Big reveal.
4: Big reveal. We'll see. The phone has been taken away from me. You know, I get all the numbers.
6: You do.
4: I keep refreshing, and I've done it like a billion times.
6: You literally sit there
4: now,
6: and refresh.
4: Now, I don't know what the numbers are now because it drove me crazy.
6: Yeah.
4: So we're going to find out. 3 o'clock tomorrow, we'll do the unveiling.
6: Okay.
4: Thanks to all of you who have given. And if you would still like to give, text FOOD to 620-620.
6: Be a part of something big.
4: It's going to be great. So 3 o'clock, we'll do the big reveal, if you will.
6: Yeah.
4: And we'll keep our fingers crossed. 1 million meals, St. Mary's.
6: All right. So there always is a new dating trend. Are you ready for the latest new dating trend?
4: And I think that's why people are remaining single.
6: Because there's dating trends.
4: Yeah. It's ridiculous.
6: This one sounds completely ridiculous.
4: Oh, okay, good. Let's talk about it.
6: You've heard of the term nonchalance.
4: Yeah.
6: Nonchalant is when you're like very carefree, go with the flow. Whatever happens. Yeah. Well, the new dating trend is called chalance, which I don't think is a real word, but it is the opposite of nonchalance.
4: I think it is balancing honesty about wanting a serious relationship. Oh,
6: this is not going to end well.
4: Without putting overwhelming pressure on the very first date.
6: Chalant daters are not afraid to make a reservation or send the first text. They're also transparent. They'll tell you how they feel if they want to see you again. They're completely honest.
4: All these
6: this
4: rules.
6: Is going to end in tears. Don't do this. It's a trap.
4: All these rules, all these games. I don't know how anybody goes on a date anymore. Really
6: you
4: is incredible.
6: Always have to play it close to the vest. Girls don't want any guy who actually expresses interest.
4: Oh, it's almost true.
6: You always got to be like, whatevs.
4: Wasn't that a 40-year-old virgin?
6: Yeah.
4: Remember they tell her, just don't even say anything to her. Just. Make sure you just ask her a question.
6: Yeah.
4: Ask a question with a question.
6: So apparently it is, again, because we've gone too far in that direction.
4: Jeez.
6: Where everything was, you know, ghosting and very ambiguous, to now the new trend is just pouring your heart out on the first date. Again, it's a trap, guys. I'm telling you. I have no doubt in my mind this was started by a bunch of women who just want to weed out the wheat from the chaff early on.
4: That's right. Listen to the guy who's never been married.
6: Yeah. I know.
4: I know. All right. So let's go with what you said there. Chalant daters take action.
6: Mm-hmm.
4: Okay. They're not afraid to make a reservation.
6: Yeah. They're like, hey, I made the reservation. We're going out.
4: Afraid to make a reservation.
6: Okay. I'll grant you that. It sounds a little weird.
4: That's, yeah. Wow. Good for you. What do you want? A cookie? You made a reservation. Good. What do you want?
6: Yeah. But that's like, are you being forward? Like, I already made a reservation for dinner.
4: Yeah. I think women like that.
6: What if the woman makes it?
4: I don't know if the guy likes that.
6: What if part of Chalant, it goes both directions, Gatos. Yeah. It's not just guys.
4: First date, it's up to the guy. Make a reservation. That's how it goes, right? I would think
6: so. You're very old school. There's a lot of women that take the initiative these days.
4: I think on that.
6: Okay.
4: Send the first text. It's so dumb. You know, you sit and you look at your phone. I wonder if she's going to text. Maybe I should text. No, I can't do that. I've got to wait 48 hours. It's like
6: industry standard, 72 hours. Industry standard.
4: Dumb.
6: 72 hours you wait.
4: 72 hours.
6: You wait 72 hours to respond. Industry standard.
4: Gosh. A Chalant dater will tell you how they feel. Okay.
6: It's the last thing they want to hear.
4: All right. If they want to see you again, they'll tell you. No. I mean, it's like the Friends episode, Chandler Bing. Remember?
6: You tell me the Friends thing.
4: Yeah. Well, it was always like Chandler. These girls that you date, you always see them later on after you don't call them, and they always say, "You said you were going to call. Why didn't you call?" And he said, "Well, that's what you're supposed to say at the end of a date." And they're like, "What do you mean?" Like, you have a first date, and you're like, hey, it was great to meet you. Hey, I'll call you.
6: I'll call you.
4: But he knows he's never going to call.
6: Never going to call.
4: So don't say it then.
6: So here's the argument. So for the ridiculous. Longest time, and this goes into the way, way back machine. We'll go back into the 1900s. Aloofness, being apparently above all of this dating thing, was equated with being cool.
4: Okay, you play it cool.
6: Right? That was kind of the thing. You know, hard to get, if you will, whatever you want to call it. And they're saying that this rise of the Chalant or Chalant's dating is because people have been so aloof and so disconnected that you've managed to completely turn people off at this point.
4: I don't know how anybody gets together anymore.
6: There is that.
4: No wonder our birth rate is plummeting.
6: You're not lying.
4: I'm not lying.
6: You're not lying. People are waiting longer to get married. They're waiting longer to have children, if at all. I saw something like more married couples are childless. It's like the highest number we've ever had.
4: Yeah. Have you ever heard of wildflowering?
6: Oh, God, no.
4: It's another
6: one. Can we talk about it on the air?
4: I don't know.
6: Well, let's go down this road.
4: Let's see.
6: Wildflowering.
4: Approaching dates with curiosity by intentionally going out with people completely outside of your usual type. So you go for somebody that is not, why would you do that? It's a waste of time. Everybody's got a type. You like a certain.
6: So is that like, I'm attracted to this person, but I'm going to ask them out instead?
4: Yes.
6: That sounds ridiculous to me.
4: It's like going to a restaurant.
6: That just sounds like free meals
4: and
6: for
4: saying,
6: someone.
4: I love steak.
6: But I love steak.
4: I don't like chicken.
6: Don't like the chicken.
4: But I'm going to order the chicken.
6: Order the chicken.
4: That doesn't make sense.
6: You need a wildflower.
4: That's wildflower.
6: I'm not doing that.
4: Groundhogging.
6: I beg your pardon? No, definitely no. We can't talk about that on the
4: radio. Let me preview it really quick. Oh, this is okay. We can do that.
6: This one's okay?
4: Groundhogging. Repeating the toxic loop of dating the exact same type of emotionally unavailable people while expecting a different result.
6: I just don't see the problem.
4: Groundhogging.
6: Yeah, Groundhog Day over and over.
4: Yeah, that's pretty good.
6: Yeah, it's not bad.
4: That's not bad.
6: Yeah.
4: How about zip coding? The zip coding trend.
6: I'm worried about, because I was told this once, but let me see if it's the same thing.
4: Restricting app location filters to an incredibly tight radius. So like if you lived in like, let's say, the most dangerous
6: Glendale
4: city in America,
6: Gilbert.
4: Hello. Like you don't You won't date anybody outside of Gilbert.
6: Only the Gilbert.
4: Right.
6: I was told once I was geographically undesirable.
4: I can see that.
6: Because of where I lived.
4: Yeah, I can see that.
6: Geographically undesirable. And you know what I said? I respect the hell out of that.
4: Of course you do.
6: Because I wasn't going to drive all the way out to see you.
4: No, either. You were trying to get out of that
6: thing.
4: Let's
6: be honest. I'm not going there. That's too far.
4: Yeah, you've got all these, you've got all these trends, and they're on TikTok, and then you know, the younger generation sees
6: kids
4: it.
6: Kids today.
4: Oh, gosh.
6: We feel bad for you. We really do.
4: How about clear coating? I got them all right here. This is awesome.
6: I'm ready. What's clear coating?
4: We went and did chalons, right?
6: Yeah, we did chalons. We did wild flowering. We did groundhogging.
4: Clear coating.
6: Being
4: transparent from day one. Oh, you got to lie at least in the
6: first day. No good's going to come out of that. No, it's absolutely not. Absolutely not.
4: Well, here's the worst thing about me. I'll tell you the truth.
6: Yeah. Can I tell you this? This was before I met the luckiest girl in the world. And so I do have to preface it.
4: Okay.
6: I once went out on a date with a girl, and on our first date, she said, "I have something to tell you."
4: Oh, this is no good.
6: That's exactly what I was thinking.
4: Did you know her or like?
6: Not really well.
4: Okay.
6: A little bit. And she told me she'd been to prison.
4: Oh.
6: And I was like,
4: that's kind of cool.
6: That's not what I was thinking you were going to say.
4: Oh, that's not good?
6: But no, I was just like, I was okay. I was like,
4: What did she go to prison for? Did she whack somebody?
6: And she did not whack anybody, thankfully. Okay. Because then I would have been like, I killed my last boyfriend. I'm like, aunt, check, please.
4: It depends.
6: Yeah. But did he deserve it?
4: Exactly.
6: Check of the headlines are on the way. Becky Lynn is going
4: to
6: do that.
4: So
6: for
4: glad
6: us.
4: I don't have to date anymore.
6: Yeah, me too.
4: Oh, so good.
6: I'm no good at it. Obviously.
4: This has gotten insane.
6: Obviously, I'm no good at
4: insane.
6: It. Listen, I'm a little concerned about this. Could a civilian drone cancel your next vacation plans? We'll explain. It's up next, Outspoken on KTAR.
4: All right. You want to lose weight this summer? 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
0: It's 5:15. I'm Becky Lynn, and here's what you need to know right now. The FAA's stack of reports on near misses involving drones and commercial aircraft got a little thicker this morning. This time, according to ABC's Jim Ryan, it wasn't a near miss. It was an actual hit.
8: JetBlue Flight 948 from Las Vegas was near the end of a five-hour trip and about 12 miles away from landing at New York's Kennedy Airport when the crew radioed the tower.
9: We collided with a drone back there in the turn.
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8: 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The Airbus A321 landed without incident. Flying a drone above 400 feet without a waiver can bring a heavy fine or jail time. Flight 948 was at 3,000 feet. Jim Ryan, ABC News.
0: 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He is live in the Valley Chevy Dealers Traffic Center.
11: Thank you, Becky Lynn. Mesa with a disabled vehicle blocking the exit ramp, US 60 Superstation Freeway, eastbound near Power Road. Mesa debris on the left-hand shoulder. Loop 202, Red Mountain Freeway, westbound near McDowell Road. And Phoenix with a crash on 43rd Avenue and Indian School Road. Enrique Garcia, KTAR News, and now back to Outspoken with Bruce and Gatos.
6: Just heard Becky Lynn talking about this. There have been multiple issues in just the last couple of days of commercial airliners, full size, full of passengers. These ones specifically were in the New York, New Jersey area, a place that you're very familiar with.
4: The main streets, if you will.
6: Colliding with commercial drones, people flying like drones for, you know, they're taking video or pictures or whatnot, or doing whatever with them. And I got to tell you, I don't think it is outside the, this isn't hyperbole, that I think we're getting really close to having an airliner crash because of a drone.
4: I mean, you know, my wife is now a flight attendant, and this worries me. What worries me is we don't have the air traffic controllers that we should. You know, we've got drones that are flying around. And, you know, if you think about it, it's like, first of all, how high can the drones go? I know they're not going as high as an airplane, but the airplanes come down. I mean, how high can these drones go is my question, because I don't know.
6: A couple thousand feet.
4: Yeah. So an airline would have to come down.
6: Well, these ones were landing.
4: Yeah, that's what I mean. Yeah. They're gonna have to land. And so that's where it would get hit. But man, you got a JetBlue Airway pilot said that a drone, I think, hit.
6: It,
4: right?
6: The JetBlue plane says it ran into one. The United Jet says it hit just above the cockpit, you know, right above the window of the cockpit. They flew into it while landing at the airport. And that's also when planes are kind of vulnerable. They're slower. They're moving slower. You know what I'm saying?
4: See, but here's where technology and the law need to catch up.
6: Okay.
4: Because, you know, there are a lot of people that have personal drones.
6: Sure they do.
4: Right. There are, AI is a great example. You know, are we just going to let AI completely take over? Or are we going to have some, you know, some guardrails? And I think that, you know, technology is exploding so quickly that, you know, is there a law? Hey, you're not allowed to, you know, there should be a law. You're not allowed to fly it near Newark Airport. How about that? I mean, it's crazy. Or they've got to get better radar systems, and or the technology has to get better for the planes. But it's come to the point where it's like, you know, you can't have a plane, you know, fly into a drone, fly into a plane. That's insane.
6: Right. And the drones are getting bigger, more complicated.
4: Right.
6: Again, I don't know what the solution is. It's against the law, by the way. We had...
4: How big are these drones?
6: They're, I mean, I don't know. Some of these, what are they, quadcopter? They've got four little blades going on.
4: Obliterate it.
6: I'm sure it will. Yeah. No, it's destroying the drone. Don't get me wrong.
4: I get it, but...
6: If it takes it and ingests it in an engine, it can blow it, knock an engine out. I mean, you know, they can handle bird strikes. It's not going to, like, shatter and get into a cockpit, but it could shatter the windshield of a cockpit. I'm just saying I don't know what the technology is. It's against the law to fly them around airports, but does there need to be like a geofence or something where, you know, like, you know what I mean? Like the drones they can't enter the area.
4: Yeah. And it's the airspace anywhere near these airports. Like think of Sky Harbor Airport.
6: We had Sky Harbor closed because of a report of a drone off the end of the runway.
4: I remember that.
6: Yeah.
4: I remember that. So, I mean, it's hard enough to fly a plane. The pilot's got to look for drones as we go down. You got UFOs up there. You got to make sure you don't hit those.
6: Well, you probably don't see it until you hit it.
4: Probably.
6: A drone. No, I mean, yeah. you're in a full size. You're in a 737 and you're landing. I mean, a drone just looks like a bird maybe, or a bigger bird.
4: Yep.
6: And it could be stationary or moving. And you're not going to know until you're right on top of it. But like you're going to see it 3 miles ahead.
4: You're right. It goes back to how much damage can it do?
6: Yeah.
4: I don't really know the answer to that. Yeah, if it goes into the engine, you might have an issue.
6: No, I would think so.
4: But
6: we've had planes come down because of bird strikes.
4: Right. Right.
6: That's kind of like an act of God, act of nature, you know. And by the way, airports do things to try to keep birds away. They, you know, they have anti-bird devices, specifically end of runways and things to keep birds from.
4: Isn't there an airport that had ravens that kept the birds away?
6: Like literally. Yeah. Like, okay, we're going to bring the other bird in that kills those birds, and the other birds are going to be terrified.
4: Yeah. I just think there's a lot of issues in the air that we're not really dealing with. And I said, you know, the air traffic controllers, we don't have enough of them. We blew a whole bunch of them out. Okay. Did we replace them? No. Oh, great. Okay. We've got the drones that are in the air. Oh, what was the other one? Oh, planes crashing into each other.
6: Yeah. And they have technology to keep that from happening, supposedly.
4: Right. I mean, in Phoenix, it's happened. It's almost happened
6: a couple
4: times.
6: Near misses or near hits, whatever.
4: Over the last couple of years, it's almost happened.
6: Yeah.
4: It's been close. Collisions between one plane and another. And it's like, you know, when are we going to fix it? You know the answer to that.
6: when and then there's a tragedy.
12: Happens.
6: Well, look at Washington, D.C., where you had the military helicopter and the passenger plane collide at Reagan.
12: They changed the rules.
6: And, you know, after we killed however many people, now the helicopters have to stay away from the planes when they're landing.
12: Yep.
6: And it seems like that's what it takes. And we've had issues with drones over some of these forest fires where they haven't been able to fly the helicopter, the firefighting helicopters planes. We're now having them around runways. And I assume that people are like trying to get like really cool video of airplanes landing or something. Yes. I mean, I'm assuming.
12: No, I think you're right. I do remember there was a wildfire and there was a drone in the air and they couldn't put a plane up.
6: Right. They couldn't fly the firefighting equipment for fear of flying into a drone.
12: 100 reports of drone sightings near airports each month, says the FAA.
6: Each month.
12: Yeah.
6: Yeah. We threw a guy in jail recently for pointing a laser at a jet, for God's sakes. What is the deal with flying drones?
12: Well, what does the law say? Bet there isn't a law.
6: I think there's a law. By the way, I Googled because I do not know everything about drones. Consumer drones, again, not military. It says they are
12: so like an Amazon drone.
6: Yeah. When you buy, 1600 feet, 500 meters is what they're limited to. But 1600 feet off the end of the runway at Sky Harbor. I mean,
12: yeah,
6: you know, you're into the flight path.
12: I think what we're seeing is drones can be used for, you know, if I remember correctly, didn't Ukraine use drones to actually sink
6: a
12: Russian ship?
6: Oh, and they're building, they were starting with what you would call commercial grade drones and then weaponizing them. I think they're now making their own bigger drones. But yeah, they were, you know, I'm going to make a joke. They were buying drones off Amazon, putting grenades on them and sending them at the Ruskies.
12: Right. And look at how Iran has used drones.
6: Yeah.
12: Against us. Very effective and very cheap. Yeah.
6: Yeah.
12: Not good. 100 reports of drone sightings near airports each month.
6: Yeah. And we had two jets in the New York, New Jersey area actually make contact and hit drones while landing.
12: Crazy.
6: Yeah. We need to be careful.
12: Well, and we need to find out whose drone that is and throw them in jail.
6: Something needs to happen.
12: Absolutely.
6: Like that. Check out the headlines on the way. Coming up next, we get a chance to talk to Meghan McCain every Monday at 3 o'clock. Come 5:30, we replay a little bit of it. Call it the remix. Meghan McCain. Mondays with Meghan. It's up next, Outspoken on KTAR.
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7: It's 5:30. Good afternoon. I'm Becky Lynn. An Arizona firefighter was among three first responders killed on Saturday while battling the Knowles Fire in western Colorado. 27-year-old Nick Hutcherson was making an initial attack.
8: These were firefighters that were working on the rifle hell attack crew. So many firefighters are seasonal firefighters. They come out for a summer job.
7: Retired wildland firefighter Brad Washa says it's common for seasonal workers to come from around the country for this work. And two other firefighters from Michigan and Alabama were also killed. The Interior Department says it will provide support to the families of the firefighters and anyone else affected by their deaths. 5 days after last week's massive back-to-back earthquakes in Venezuela, some survivors are still being pulled from the rubble of collapsed buildings. ABC's James Longman reports from La Guavir, where remoteness and severe damage have delayed the relief efforts.
9: The crews pulled out an 11-year-old boy, and another boy was saved with his father. And a 9-month-old baby was rescued with her mother by a crew from Fairfax County, Virginia. More than 1,700 are now confirmed dead, and the danger of aftershocks is still real. There have been more than 600 aftershocks since those massive quakes.
7: The Central Regional Security Operations Center, or Central RSOC, at Glendale Community College is giving students hands-on experience to protect municipalities from cyber attacks. KTAR's Heidi Hommel is live in the new center to tell us more.
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12: Thank you, Becky Lynn. Glendale with a disabled vehicle blocking the right lane. Loop 101, Agua Fria, eastbound near 67th Avenue. And Mesa with a disabled vehicle blocking the exit ramp. US 60, Superstation Freeway, eastbound near Power Road. 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
7: Clear and 79 overnight, sunny tomorrow and Wednesday with a high temperature each day of 101. We're at 102 in Gilbert. 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
13: The Supreme Court issued a ruling on mail-in voting today. I, Joe Huizenga, will tell you what it means and how it affects you tonight at 6:13 with former Maricopa County Recorder Stephen Richer. 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
14: Oh, she's knee-deep in the swamp. She lives right there outside of Washington, D.C. Meghan McCain, every Monday at 3 o'clock, we get a chance to talk to Meghan McCain live from the swamp. And then we want to play you some

0: the highlights, if you will, some of her thoughts. We call it the remix.
1: Yeah, one of the questions we asked her, new study out, patriotism has dipped to a quarter century low. We asked Megan, well, what do you think about that? And here's what she told us.
2: Well, also, if you look deep into some of the polling and data that's been done, it's much more on Democrat side. It's like 90% of Democrats are not proud, and I think it's like 90% of Republicans are. So I think it's interesting there's a political divide on this. It makes me really sad. I mean, you know, even when Obama's president and AOC is elected and all these things that I just makes my, you know, makes me, my blood pressure rise. I'm still proud. I don't want to live anyplace else. I don't want to be anywhere else. I don't want to live in another country. I'm still, there's still so much to be proud of in this country. And
0: we've talked about this before, Megan. I think people sometimes have difficulty separating the country with the politics.
2: I understand that. I have a friend who just became a citizen literally like a month ago. Oh, wow. And she had to take off of work to get her citizenship. And she's the most excited of anyone I've ever met to celebrate the 4th of July, this 4th of July. Just going crazy, buying patriotic clothes, has all these plans, is going to go into D.C. and watch all the fireworks. Just so excited. And I think the best part of this country is you can be not a citizen a month ago and then be a citizen this month. And you're the most jazz pump person to celebrate being an American. And if you become a French citizen, they don't embrace you as French.
0: Not the same.
2: If you become an American citizen, I embrace her as an American like me.
0: Agreed.
2: And we're the only country that has that kind of diversity together, where the second you're an American, we're all the same. And I think that's what makes us really special.
1: Megan McCain is joining us on KTAR. So if Kamala Harris won, we've had Democrats say yes, I'm patriotic.
0: Probably.
1: And then you'd have the Republicans say, no, I think this country's going to crap. Is that the way it would have worked?
2: I don't know. I don't know. I would not feel not patriotic just because Vice President Harris had won. I don't think it's just about one person. And as frustrated as I've been with each presidency, and I'm certainly frustrated with the one we're at now, it's a great reminder that these things pass, that these are election cycles, and presidents and our founding fathers purposely designed it so we wouldn't have kings in power for, you know, forever and for extended periods of time. And I always just know that these moments are fleeting. And I'm old enough and have been through enough election cycles. Like, you shouldn't associate America just with Trump or just with whomever, because there very soon he will not be president anymore.
0: Right. We're bigger than one person.
1: Well, we'll see.
2: Yeah.
0: Well, for God's sake.
1: What I've always said about Donald Trump is I don't love him. I don't hate him. I think he's a horrible president this term. Was he the worst in 2016? I don't think he was awful. You know, there were problems, but he wasn't as nearly diabolical as he is now.
0: Well, this is a revenge tour.
1: I mean, everything he says is a lie.
0: Yeah.
1: And so I never said that in his first presidency. Sure, he lied. So did Joe Biden. So did everybody lies. But it's come to the point now where it doesn't matter what he's talking about, whether he had tea or whether he ate. Everything is a lie. Nothing that comes out of his mouth is real. And so that's my problem with Trump 2.0. Everything's a lie.
0: You mean like the biggest crowds ever at the America 250 fair?
1: Yeah, I mean, that's a great example. There's nobody there. You're in D.C. and nobody went.
2: No one is there.
1: Nobody went.
0: Well, I was actually going to ask you about that, Megan, because you're like, well, are they just using like a little narrow camera angle and there's really a whole bunch of people? Or I wasn't sure, but from the pictures I saw, it didn't look like a lot of people were there.
2: So I have not gone, but my husband has gone and I have a bunch of friends that have gone.
0: Okay.
2: And it's apparently like no one's there. And it's like a very sad, like, discount fair, like no one's going. And I guess the booze are really just embarrassing. Like, the food is like bad hot dogs under a heat lamp. We can do so much better than this. Thank God for the European tourists coming in and hyping up all the stuff about America, because if this is the best we got, I don't understand how we have fumbled this so badly. I don't understand how it was like Vanilla Ice performing. And
0: they canceled Vanilla Ice because of the weather.
2: I know. It's really embarrassing. It really is bad. Like, that I don't like. And I don't think that necessarily has to do with Trump. I think it, like, just was poorly produced. I mean, maybe it has something to do with Trump. There's a lot of people who love Trump that would probably come for him, but it's really a fumble. And I just think optically looks pretty bad on the part of the administration.
1: But Megan, if he can do the UFC on the front lawn of the White House,
2: I totally agree.
1: I loved it. I'm not a huge UFC fan, but I mean, he pulled that off, except for the idiot who started talking about Michelle Obama. but that was a spectacle. That was cool. You know, UFC is big. A lot of people always ruin it. No, he didn't. It was a good, you know, that was cool. He's good at that stuff. Shouldn't he be good at how did he botch this? He got the UFC thing right. He got the 250 wrong. I don't know. He's a TV guy. He knows how to do this. I don't understand.
2: I believe there was a private company involved, but I could be
0: originally
2: wrong.
0: Organization or whatever. Yeah.
2: I don't completely understand. If anything, he should be good at putting on a giant display for all the world to see. And it just looks like a sad fair, like a sad local fair that nobody showed up for. But I agree with the things you're saying about the Trump term sort of being emotionally taxing for people. And so many times, so many people ask me, like, how do you put up with it? How do you say some nice things about Trump sometimes? You know, how is it that you give him credit where credit's due? And the answer is because Trump derangement syndrome, I have seen what it has done to friends and colleagues of mine. And I just can't live my life hating Trump every single day.
1: No.
2: That doesn't mean I don't dislike what he's doing. It means that for my mental and emotional health and the good of the country, I can't just scream every single day, you know, that the world is coming to an end. But I do think we sometimes don't focus enough on the emotional toll, the things you're saying, Gatos, about the sort of constant lying, the sort of, I come on here, you know, every Monday, and half the time I'm like, I don't know if this is actually what's happening. Yeah. I don't know if Iran, are we succeeding or failing?
0: Nobody knows.
2: Guys. Nobody knows. And I don't either. And I think I look forward to a time which may be a fantasy, but just having a calmer, clearer, more honest leader in charge.
1: All right, that's a piece of our interview with Meghan McCain. She joins us live at 3 Mondays with Meghan. We'll give you a little bit of the remix here at 5:30. Yeah, and part of the reason Joe Biden was voted in was we want somebody boring. Well, COVID, you know, the way Trump handled it, but everybody handled it.
0: No, I think there was a big part of that. They just didn't want the chaos.
1: No, boring.
0: Day.
1: Yeah, it's more chaotic now than it ever has been, and that's on purpose.
0: Yeah,
1: and I think most of us aren't here for it. And I'm with Megan. I can't sit here and despise the guy every day.
0: We don't react to every stupid tweet and things.
1: No, you can't.
0: It just is.
1: Listen,
0: it's baked in the cake now.
1: I'm going to give him credit when credit is due. And when he's terrible, I'm going to say he's terrible. It's really not that hard of a gig.
0: No.
1: It's really not.
0: No.
1: Anyway.
0: Quick check of the headlines on the way. Becky Lynn, she's going to get up to speed on what's going on around us. And then up next, do you want to live to be 100 years old?
1: I just don't want to do this show till I'm 100.
0: That is very fair. We'll talk about it next. Outspoken on KTAR.
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18: 5:44, I'm Becky Lynn. Here's what you need to know right now. Gas prices are dropping in Arizona. How far will they fall? Patrick DeHaan with Gas Buddy joined the Mike Broomhead Show and says crude oil prices are falling, but there's a lag time as station owners recover their cost when crude oil was higher.
19: They kind of recoup the losses that they sustained when prices were actively spiking. And again, that 2 to 4 day delay happens because stations aren't all buying gasoline at that higher price immediately.
18: DeHaan says prices at the pump have fallen about 80 cents a gallon since the Strait of Hormuz opened back up. He adds it could take months before prices return to pre-war levels. All of our top stories are just 15 minutes away. For more news, go to KTAR.com or to the KTAR News app. Let's check those roads with Enrique Garcia. He's live in the Valley Chevy Dealers Traffic Center.
20: Thank you, Becky Lynn. Glendale with a disabled vehicle blocking the right-hand lane. Loop 101, Agua Fria, eastbound near 67th Avenue. Mesa, disabled vehicle blocking the exit ramp. US 60, Superstation Freeway, eastbound near Power Road. 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
28: This is Jim Sharp, and just before the 13th anniversary of the Granite Mountain hotshot tragedy, a wildland firefighter from Arizona died fighting a fire on the Utah-Colorado border. 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
29: Would you want to live to be 100 years old?
1: Oh, man.
29: 100 years old. Why do we say that?
1: Can because, I still go to the bathroom by myself?
29: Not even sure.
1: I don't even know.
29: I think there's different types of 100.
1: Okay.
29: Yeah, there's different types of 80.
1: Sure.
29: There's different types of 60, right?
1: Yeah.
29: Mel Brooks, comedy legend, actor, director, celebrated his 100th birthday yesterday.
1: I don't know, man.
29: I think, listen, if he's happy, I hope he's happy. I hope he's laughing.
1: Here's the deal.
29: Yeah.
1: If you're living to 100,
29: okay,
1: and this might be the dumbest thing I've ever said, you don't have all these diseases. You're not getting sick. You don't have cancer. I mean, you might have had it, but even if you had it, you're not waiting around. You're not going to live to 100.
29: Mm-hmm.
1: If you live to 100, you got to have most stuff working for you.
29: How much of it is like you led a clean life, and how much of it is luck? Here's why I say. Oh, I was going to say, who was the guy who smoked cigars all the time?
1: Burns.
29: Yes, George Burns. Didn't he live to be he got to 99 and three quarters. He smoked like 4 cigars a day.
1: I don't know. I feel like we're doing old radio, like AM radio right now.
29: I don't know how many 100-year-olds
1: we're
29: there are.
1: We're talking about a bunch of geezers.
29: Well, I mean, if they were 100 years old, that means
1: I gotta tell you,
29: they've been around a long time.
1: I'm way too hip to talk about all these geezers.
29: Okay. Well, Mel Brooks had his 100th birthday.
1: He did.
29: And he is responsible for some of the funniest movies of all time.
1: Yes. Very funny stuff. I would say Young Frankenstein would be my favorite.
29: That's your number one. My number one is...
1: Don't say Spaceballs.
29: It's History of the World or Spaceballs. One of the two.
1: Don't say Spaceballs.
29: I think Spaceballs was brilliant. And Spaceballs came out of History of the World. There was a scene at the very end of History of the World Part 1, and it said, stay tuned. Like, I remember... Listen, I know Mel Brooks movies.
1: Oh, yeah.
29: Stay tuned, for History of the World Part 2, Jews in Space... And they had, it looked like it was like a Star Wars thing, and it was the Star of David, and it had the Jews with yarmulkes shooting. Ugh. And that became Spaceballs.
1: Spaceballs, yeah.
29: May the Schwartz be with you.
1: Gosh, I actually remember seeing that movie as a kid.
29: In the theater?
1: In the theater.
29: Wow.
1: Yeah. I mean, it wasn't that great of a movie. It was stupid.
29: Oh, for God's
1: sake. Did you think it was that good?
29: Spaceballs? I mean, yes.
1: It wasn't on par with Young Frankenstein.
29: I don't know. It's pretty good.
1: Blazing Saddles, isn't there a...
29: Blazing Saddles is a classic comedy of all time.
1: I haven't seen it all the way through, though, I don't think.
29: Wait a minute. You're going to besmirch Spaceballs, and you haven't even seen Blazing Saddles all the way through.
1: I've seen parts of Blazing Saddles. Wasn't there like a bunch of guys making certain noise? Wasn't that part
29: there's
1: of the
29: fire that sitting around the campfire?
1: Okay.
29: There may or may not be a scene like that.
1: Okay. That's like potty humor, though. I love that.
29: I was going to say, you say it like it's a bad thing.
1: Young Frankenstein. Who is in that movie now? Gene Wilder.
29: I love Gene Wilder.
1: This was outstanding.
3: Now, that brain that you gave me.
1: He's talking to Igor, correct?
29: Yeah.
1: Not Igor. Igor. He's Frankenstein in the...
29: Yes.
1: Right.
3: Was it Hans Delbrooks? No. Ah. Good. Would you mind telling me whose brain I did put in?
4: And you won't be angry?
3: I will not be angry.
1: You remember telling your parents that? I'll tell you, but we won't be promise angry. Not to be angry?
29: Promise not to be angry?
1: Weren't they always angry?
29: They were always angry.
3: Abby someone. Abby who? Abby normal.
1: Oh, gosh.
29: Here we go.
1: Are you telling
3: Abby
1: me?
3: Abby normal.
4: I'm almost sure that was the name.
3: Are you saying that I put an abnormal brain into a 7.5 foot long, 54 inch wide gorilla? What? Is that what you're telling me?
1: Classic.
29: There you go.
1: Absolutely.
29: The American
1: classic.
29: Film Institute, marking his 100th birthday, has Blazing Saddles as the funniest movie ever made. Number one on the funny list.
1: All right. And now I got to go watch it.
29: You have all the way through.
1: I got to watch it all the way through.
29: It is a classic. Appreciate you guys spending time with us today, and appreciate everyone on the other side of the Double Pane Bulletproof Glass doing what they do, including the First Lady of Outspoken. That's Miss Jules producing the show. Also, the Pride of Tennessee. That is Becky Lynn with all the news and information and getting you home with your traffic. That's our buddy Enrique. Don't call me Iglesias. Thanks, guys.
1: Arizona's Evening News is next. Bruce, you're lucky to have me.
29: Gatos, you're lucky I put up with you.
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15: Good evening. Welcome to Arizona's Evening News. I'm Joe Huizenga.
16: I'm Becky Lynn. Tonight, we have an update on the major wildfires that are burning all around the state. And also tonight,
17: if you're considering a career in cybersecurity, this internship is for you. I'm Heidi Hommel.
16: And we'll have those stories coming right up after we go to the roads and check things out with Enrique Garcia live in the Valley Chevy Dealers Traffic Center.
18: Becky, Joe, thank you so much. Got a couple things to look at, so let's get started with our highways. Phoenix, we have a crash on the left-hand shoulder. I-10 Papago Freeway westbound near 7th Street and Glendale with a disabled vehicle blocking the right-hand shoulder. Loop 101, Agua Fria, eastbound near 67th Avenue. And let's get a look into our surface streets. Got two things for you to look out for. Chandler with a crash on Chandler Boulevard and Country Club Drive. And Phoenix with a crash on 7th Avenue and Darrow Street. Enrique Garcia, KTAR News.
15: Valley weather tonight, 75 degrees with clear skies. Tomorrow, sunny with a high near 101 and clear overnight with a low of 75. Right now in Chandler, 99 degrees, triple digit heat, zero stress. 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
16: So as of right now, the Pocket Fire has burned more than 11,000 acres. No containment reported. This one up near Sedona and Flagstaff.
19: Dick Fleshman with the Southwest Complex Incident Management Team 2 joins the Mike Broomhead Show to describe the three fronts where crews are making battle with the Pocket Fire.
20: The southeast corner where it first started, still active down in that steep slopes where we can't get to it, keeping it in check with water.
19: Fleshman also says the north and southwest fronts are other firefighting focus areas. The state Route 89 remains closed, and the Coconino National Forest are streaming an update on the fire tonight, live at 7 p.m. on their Facebook page. Kellen Shover, KTAR News.
15: Speaking of fires, an Arizona firefighter was among three first responders killed Saturday while battling the Knowles Fire in western Colorado. 27-year-old Nick Hutcherson was making an initial attack.
22: These were firefighters that were working on the rifle hell attack crew. So many firefighters are seasonal firefighters. They come out for a summer job.
15: Retired wildland firefighter Brad Washaw says it's common for seasonal workers to come up from around the country for this work. Two other firefighters from Michigan and Alabama were also killed. The Interior Department says it will provide support to the families of the firefighters and anyone else affected by their deaths.
16: And new today, a brush fire has closed the U.S. 60 just a few miles west of Miami, Arizona, near Pinto Valley Mine Road. The Henderson Fire has burned 10 acres, and the U.S. Forest Service says it has a moderate rate of spread. Multiple engines from the Forest Service are on the scene of this one, with backup coming from the Tri-City and Globe Fire Departments.
15: Today, Luigi Mangione was back in court for a hearing that set a date for his federal trial. Jury selection is going to begin January 5th, 2027, with opening statements slated for January 25th. The state trial is slated for September 8th, and ABC News legal contributor Brian Buckmeyer outlines the process defense attorneys go through before a trial starts.
30: We have these two cases for Luigi Mangione, one in the state, one in the federal system. We know the state is primed and ready to begin their trial first. The federal case will happen sometime in the beginning of January. And so it's the idea of what are the final things that we need to put in place to make sure that once we are completed with the state case, how is the federal case going to progress?
16: The U.S. Supreme Court will be taking a look at stricter election laws passed by Arizona Republicans in 2022 in its next session. One requires proof of citizenship to register to vote. The other allows the state to remove suspected non-citizens from the voter rolls. KTAR's legal analyst Barry Markson tells the Mike Broomhead Show.
0: So this isn't just a President Trump issue. He'll be gone in 2.5 years. This is a presidential power issue, but these are types of issues that are going to affect all of us for a very long time.
16: These laws were passed with Republican support in the wake of President Trump's allegations that the 2020 election was stolen.
15: Take a look at your money today. Wall Street right now. The Dow closed up, pretty positive day, up 306 points, closed at 52,182. The NASDAQ closed up over 500, 522, and it closed at 25,820. And the S&P up as well, 86 points, closed at 7,440. For more money news, visit the Business Center at KTAR.com.
16: Glendale Community College is helping to beef up the state's cyber defenses and build the skilled workforce that's needed for the future with the opening of its Central Regional Security Operations Center. Here to explain what this looks like is our KTAR reporter, Heidi Hommel. Hi, Heidi. I know that they are calling this RSOC. What does that mean?
2: Yes, it's called an RSOC. That's the cybersecurity kind of term for it. It's a regional security operations center. So there's going to be four of them throughout the state, broken down by region. So there's one in southern Arizona at Pima Community College. There's two in central Arizona. That's why the one here is the central RSOC. There's one at Paradise Valley Community College and Glendale Community College, where I was today. And then they're going to open a fourth in northern Arizona at Northern Pioneer College. So between those four RSOC security centers, they're going to manage all of the cybersecurity for all of the municipalities and school districts in the state in partnership with the Arizona Department of Homeland Security. So AZDHS has partnered up with each one of these RSOCs to kind of utilize these college students who are studying cybersecurity to train them how to do the job, to be interns. Because what I learned today, I talked to the deputy director for AZDHS, and he said there are actually thousands of cybersecurity vacancies in the state. But what they keep hearing is that these college grads don't have any experience. You know, that's very common. But how do you get experience if no one ever gives you a chance? So this internship program is kind of crucial for that. They get to work with real clients, being the municipalities, and really monitor for cyber threats and cyber detections.
16: That question, that was the age-old question. How do you get a job without experience? How do you get experience
2: exactly
16: without a job?
15: That's right.
2: He said there are cybersecurity internships, but you don't always get to work with real clients. They call it a sandbox, a simulation. So this is, you get a little bit of both. You're working with the real clients and the real cyber threat world. And then they also get to use some kind of creative freedom in a sort of sandbox simulation to learn how to detect threats.
15: So what does a job in cybersecurity look like then, based on what you learned today?
2: It was really cool. We actually got to go into their command center, and there's all, you know, they have three people sit at there's a day shift and a night shift. You sit at a computer and you basically monitor all of the clients, you know, kind of their cyber network. So you're looking for malware is what, you know, how a cyber threat would come in. And so he told me there's false positives and true positives. And so of the, I'm just kind of rounding here, about 10,000 detections they've had between these three RSOCs since the Tucson one's been open for a year. The other two have been open for a few months. Of the 10,000 detections they've had, a little more than half were false positives, you know, then the other less than half were true positives. And of those about 10,000, only about 50 rose to the level where you need to inform the municipality, hey, someone clicked on a phishing email, someone tried to embed malware in your software, you know, rises to the level of, all right, we need to tell them about it. Most of the time, they're just finding these detections, and then they're able to stop it, prevent the cyber attack from happening. And then from there, you share that with all the other RSOCs, so then they're aware of this cyber threat trying to get in.
16: So to reiterate in my head now, mm-hmm. So these are schools, but yet these people, these students who are training in these schools are actually interns for the Arizona Department of Homeland Security. They're working with schools and municipalities and all kinds of government agencies to actually look and hunt down cyber issues within their computer systems.
2: Correct. And it's a paid internship. They're working 20 hours a week because most of them are still in school. Glendale Community College is even going to start offering a bachelor's degree in cybersecurity.
16: And I can believe it because think how techy, everything's tech.
15: Well, it sounds like, based on what Heidi, you said too, so you're looking out for the bad guys. You want to try to intercept their stuff. but you're also kind of monitoring your own people, yeah, making sure they don't click on the bad stuff too.
16: That's, like you mentioned, oh, somebody clicked on a phishing, phishing
2: email. We have to do those security trainings.
16: Yes, we do. Yeah, mm-hmm. Yeah.
2: And it's a good paying job. Cybersecurity is a growing industry, a growing field. More jobs keep popping up, and it's high paying jobs. So it's kind of exciting that these community colleges are sort of becoming the place to be if you want a career in cybersecurity.
16: I would be really interested to see. I mean, I'm sure they're sitting there poring over a computer, mm-hmm, though, for hours on end, yep, and looking for, I mean, I can't even imagine what you're actually looking for. Is it weird code, I wonder, that they're, you know, finding in whatever it is they're looking for?
2: Well, know? In layman's terms, you know, a ransomware attack. So where they basically hack into your system and shut your systems down. Mm-hmm. And then they send communication to you and say, you know, we're not going to give you control back of your systems until you pay us X amount of money. That would be like a really bad ransomware attack or a data breach. They just were able to, you clicked on something and they were able to get in, and now all your data is exposed, your passwords are exposed, whatever it is, like, you know, client information, people's names, phone numbers, addresses, that sort of thing. That's, you know, think about how much information is about us on our computers, and yeah, that's stuff that you want to keep private.
15: KTAR news reporter Heidi Hommel giving us all the good info on the RSOX in the state. Thank you so much, Heidi.
16: RSOX, thank you. And man, I'll say what, thinking about all those fraud things, you, mm-hmm, just don't know what else is coming down the pike. Who would have ever thought this would be going on back when we were first getting onto the internet?
15: That's why we need the training. That's we need to we have need the kids in school so, yeah, that they can help keep us safe too. Because Lord knows, I'm going to click on all the bad emails.
16: You got to be careful. So coming up in just a few minutes, we have a ruling from the Supreme Court on mail-in voting. How is that going to affect us here in the Valley? KTAR News Time, 6:08.
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16: Well, Donna here. Snapchat is tightening rules for teenagers, but is it enough? Find out when we do Tech Tuesday with Mashable's Tim Wirth tomorrow morning from 5 to 8 on Arizona's Morning News. 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
15: It's 6:13. Thanks for joining us on Arizona's Evening News. I'm Joe Huizenga here with Becky Lynn.
16: The Supreme Court makes a ruling on mail-in ballots. We're going to tell you what it means with an expert coming up. But first, let's go look at the road home tonight with Enrique Garcia in the Valley Chevy Dealers Traffic Center.
18: Becky, Joe, thank you so much. Phoenix with a crash on the left-hand shoulder. I-10 Poplar Freeway westbound near 7th Street. Glendale with a disabled vehicle blocking the right-hand lane. Loop 101 Agua Fria eastbound near 67th Avenue. And a quick look into our surface streets. Phoenix with a crash on 59th Avenue and Thomas Road. Enrique Garcia, KTAR News.
15: Thank you so much, Enrique. Tonight's low, 75 degrees. Tomorrow, a high of 101 and a low in the mid-70s around the valley. Right now in Phoenix, 99 degrees. Triple-digit heat, zero stress. 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
16: The case, Watson versus Republican National Committee, went all the way to the Supreme Court, and they made a ruling today that has direct bearing on the midterm elections. The Supreme Court narrowly upheld a Mississippi law that allows tabulation of late arriving mail-in ballots as long as they were postmarked by Election Day. What does all that mean? Well, we're going to find out. We are joined now by former Maricopa County recorder, Stephen Richer. Hello there, and thanks for joining us tonight. So tell us, was today's decision good or bad, and why?
7: Well, today's decision got to what it means to cast your ballot. Does casting your ballot occur when election officials receive it, or does casting a ballot occur when you vote it and then hand it off to, say, the mail carrier? And the Supreme Court ruled today that it's the latter, that casting a ballot means when you postmark your mail ballot, such that it upheld a number of state laws that allow mail ballots to be postmarked on Election Day, but arrive after Election Day.
15: In your experience as Maricopa County recorder, it's the biggest county in all of the United States. So how many people are we really talking about here who this ruling would affect? Let's just say just in Maricopa County. Are most people waiting until that last day to vote? Are we talking thousands of ballots, or are we talking hundreds of ballots? And like, what percentage of people are waiting till the last minute to do this?
7: Well, Arizona was not one of the 15 states that allows this. So in Arizona, you do have to have your mail ballot received under state law by Election Day. But take California. California is a state where if you postmark it, it can arrive up to 7 days after Election Day. In the recent California primary at the beginning of June, about 3% of ballots in Los Angeles County, which amounted to about 75,000 mail ballots in total, were valid but arrived after Election Day. So it's not an insignificant number, but it's small as a percentage across the United States.
16: So probably not enough to really make any significant difference in what had already been called as the outcome of an election.
7: Correct. Now, it would have upset the apple cart for this November if those state laws had been invalidated, because all of a sudden election administrators would have need to have printed all new materials. They would have need to have educated their voters. And importantly, they would have needed to figure out what to do with a ballot that arrived after Election Day. That ballot still would have been valid under state law for state and local contests. but it would have been invalid with respect to the federal contest. And so election officials in those states like California would have had to just count some of the contest on the ballot. And I think that would have gotten really messy, and it would have made an already complex election environment even more complex. And heavens knows we're going to have enough theories about the election as it is.
16: Absolutely. I can hear that becoming a nightmare if that were to happen.
15: Stephen Richer, former Maricopa County recorder, our guest right now. So you said this isn't going to affect Arizona at all, though, right?
7: Arizona state law has long required that you have to get it back 7 p.m. on election day. So it's those states that say, hey, no problem. You just need to mail it on election day. If it arrives after, that's okay. So we're talking like Oregon, Washington, Mississippi, obviously was the case in question. Some red states, some blue states. The states that it affects the most are the states that have robust mail voting platforms like Arizona does, but Arizona was not one of those states.
15: So in your opinion, what would most improve voting then here in Arizona and allow for quicker counts in Maricopa County in particular?
7: So a lot of people have said, well, gosh, this is a disappointment because with the Supreme Court ruling this way, this means we'll still have to wait a long time to be able to get results from California and other heavy vote by mail states. And unfortunately, that's going to be the case no matter what the Supreme Court ruled, if people continue to drop off their mail ballots on election day. And that's a very popular practice in Arizona. That's a very popular practice in California. So if I had been able to dictate everyone's choices, well, one, I might have chosen a few different winners, including maybe myself in the re-election. But two, I would have had all voters return their ballots nice and early so that election officials could have lots of time to do signature verification, to do processing, to have it tabulated, and then have those results immediately available as soon as polls close. That's what election officials like. They like you to, if you're going to vote by mail, get that mail ballot back as soon as possible.
16: Why do you think people sign up for mail-in voting and then don't mail it back in? I've never understood that. You sign up for it and that makes it so much easier. Why would they wait and then carry it to the place?
15: That's the American way, Becky Lynn.
16: I don't get it.
7: I do think there's some of that. I think you're right. I think some people like seeing the fanfare of people around and about on election day. I think for some people, it's exciting to be able to deposit it straight into a box at a voting location. And then I think just, I'm sure you're not this way, but some people procrastinate. And if you've waited until election day, you can't just put it through the USPS because in Arizona, it's not allowed after election day. Yeah. So you do need to go and drop it off at a drop box or a voting location.
15: Any thoughts on the other decisions that came from the Supreme Court today as far as presidential power? I know one would allow the president to fire his independent agency leaders at will. The other blocked the immediate firing of the Federal Reserve Governor, Lisa Cook. How do you think those are going to affect us moving forward?
7: Yeah, so I think it's going to take some time to figure out exactly the extent of the executive power, but today was probably a good day on the whole for executive power. It gives the president more control over who is in the bureaucracy, especially at the head. Now, the Supreme Court ruled that the Federal Reserve has a level of autonomy that might not characterize other branches with other bodies within the bureaucracy. But like I said, that will be spelled out. Another big development is that the Supreme Court decided to hear a petition from an Arizona case in which Arizona tried again to require documented proof of citizenship for all voters. Previously, it had been preempted by federal law, and that's a ruling by the Supreme Court in 2013. But I think the state legislature, the Republican-led state legislature, says, you know, we want to try this again. We've got a different Supreme Court now, and they might look at this differently, and we have a little bit of a different fact pattern. And so we want to be able to require a documented proof of citizenship for all voters. And currently in Arizona, there's a small percentage of voters who just attest that they are United States citizens, but do not show proof of citizenship.
16: Stephen Richer, former Maricopa County recorder, giving us his take on the Supreme Court actions from today. And we appreciate your insight. Thank you.
7: Absolutely. And my biggest insight is the United States is going to win 2-0 on Wednesday in the World Cup.
16: All right.
15: How about that?
7: Look at there.
15: Put him down.
16: Good to know. I hope so. Let's go all the way. USA. Thanks, Stephen.
7: Thanks, King.
15: Coming up, gas prices are dropping around the state. How far will they plummet? We're less than 5 minutes away from more on that story and another check on traffic. KTAR News Time, 622.
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16: Good Monday evening. It is 626. I'm Becky Lynn.
15: 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How far will gas prices fall? 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
18: Becky Joe, thank you so much. Glendale, the new crash blocking the right-hand lanes. Loop 101, Agua Fria, southbound near Union Hills Drive. Phoenix with a crash, I-10 Maricopa Freeway, eastbound near Ray Road. And Scottsdale, debris blocking the center lanes. Loop 101, Pima Freeway, southbound near Indian School Road. Enrique Garcia, KTAR News.
16: We should see clear skies and have a low in the mid-70s all around the valley tonight. And then tomorrow and Wednesday, sunny skies and a high near 101 each day. Gilbert right now checks in with 98 degrees, triple-digit heat, zero stress. 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
15: Gas prices are dropping in Arizona, but how far will they fall? Patrick DeHaan with Gas Buddy joined the Mike Broomhead show and says crude oil prices are falling, but there's a lag time as station owners recover their costs when crude oil was higher.
0: They kind of recoup the losses that they sustained when prices were actively spiking. And again, that 2 to 4 day delay happens because stations aren't all buying gasoline at that higher price immediately.
15: DeHaan adds that prices at the pump have fallen about 80 cents a gallon since the Strait of Hormuz opened back up. He adds it could take months before prices return to pre-war levels.
16: A former NBA player is facing federal charges, accused in a sports gambling scheme, accused of helping gamblers win hundreds of thousands of dollars by tipping them off on how he would play. ABC's chief investigator.

0: I want people to know that I'm still me. ALS has changed what my body can do, but it hasn't changed who I am.
1: A year ago, he says he was playing with his kids and working out as normal. But today, former NFL running back Chris Johnson tells ABC News he has ALS. His condition is aggressive, he says, to the point where he can't hold a cup. Johnson, speaking through a speech-generated device triggered by his eye movements to ABC's Michael Strahan, says he's not giving up. Johnson played with Tennessee, the Jets, and finished his NFL career right here with the Cardinals.
2: Our nation's facing reports of an all-time low level of patriotism, with the political divide to blame. Meghan McCain, daughter of the late Senator John McCain and host of the Citizen McCain podcast, tells Outspoken with Bruce and Gatos what she does when political outcomes don't go her way.
3: I always just know that these moments are fleeting, and I'm old enough and have been through enough election cycles. You shouldn't associate America just with Trump or whomever, because very soon he will not be president anymore.
2: McCain adds that even with all the political discouragement,
3: I don't want to live anyplace else. There's still so much to be proud of.
1: The Arizona Supreme Court today ruled a voter-approved law requiring disclosure of big donors behind political ads can stay in effect. The Voters' Right to Know Act passed in 2022, and multiple parties filed suit after saying the law violates right to free speech and privacy. However, one aspect of the lawsuit will go on as nonprofit groups argue that before being forced to publicly identify their donors could discourage people from giving money.
2: Taking a look at sports for tonight. The D-backs are back at home, and they're coming off a three-game losing streak at the hands of the Rays. They'll be hosting the Giants with first pitch coming up in just about 10 minutes. You'll be able to hear the action on our sister station, Arizona Sports 98.7. We'll see if they can get their record back to 500 tonight. World Cup action saw Brazil beat Japan to advance to the round of 16. Paraguay tops Germany in penalty kicks, and Morocco and Netherlands are playing right now. Sports brought to you by Parker & Sons, Heating, Cooling, Plumbing, and Electrical.
1: The Supreme Court's going to be taking a look at some of Arizona's election laws. We just heard that from former Maricopa County Recorder Stephen Richer, and whether or not they should be enforced. Bellen Overstolz, one of our KTAR News reporters, joins us right now to break some of it down for us. Bellen, what exactly is the Supreme Court going to be looking at as far as Arizona's election laws and what's concerned here?
4: Yeah. Really, they'll be looking at two laws that actually go back to 2022 when Arizona Republicans passed these really Republican-backed measures. So one, HB 2492, requires people registering to vote on state forms to show document and proof of citizenship, birth certificates, passports, things like that. Another gives election officials actually more abilities to check databases and remove people who are suspected of being non-citizens from those state voter rolls. So that's actually the election officials would be given more power to do that. Both of these laws have already been struck down, one at the district court level and again at the Ninth Circuit Court of Appeals. But more recently, we've seen the actual RNC petition the Supreme Court to take this up and take a look at it. And today they announced that they'll be doing just that.
2: Do we know when they will be doing it?
4: Yeah, so they've said it'll be in their next term, which begins in October. So that means this isn't something that's going to be impacting elections going on now, or really something that's going to be a change in the foreseeable future. You know, their term starts in October. When exactly they decide, well, first they'll hear arguments, which is a whole process.
2: Sure.
4: So when an actual decision could come down, you know, that is much further down the road.
2: Could even be next year.
4: Yeah. So I really want to emphasize not something that's going to be changing this election cycle that we're getting into now.
1: You spoke with KTAR News legal analyst Barry Markson and also Secretary of State Adrian Fontes today. What did they tell you about these voting laws in Arizona? What did you hear from what they had to say?
4: Yeah, a few things. So our legal analyst, Barry Markson, we both messed that up, said the Supreme Court agreeing to hear this case is essentially the last chance for these laws to be enforced. Obviously, that's kind of how the Supreme Court works. It works its way up there, but they've already been struck down at lower levels. So if the Supreme Court doesn't agree that these laws should be on the books and enforceable, then really this will become a thing of the past, this measure. Also noted that, you know, from Barry Markson, he did note that the courts have more lean towards what the president wants to see and sort of that the current administration's policies and goals. So it's a little hard to predict exactly, you know, what they would say on this.
1: Because it's more of a conservative court.
4: Yeah. And we have seen more decisions come down that I think people weren't necessarily expecting to go towards the president that ended up doing. So, you know, whether this will be in that category remains to be seen. And, you know, something we heard from Barry Markson, and I think something that comes up a lot in these stories is there isn't really evidence of widespread voter fraud and people who aren't citizens voting. That's not something that we necessarily see. There may be instances, you know, we have seen more

0: specific cases of that happening, but not necessarily something widespread that you may think if you look at the laws as, you know, sort of dictating things that are happening. And for Adrian Fontes, you know, I only spoke with him for about a minute about this. I really just asked him for a comment and what he thought about it. He did say this is addressing something more technical, sort of in the weeds as far as the election procedures go. And right now he said this is not a focus of his office because it is further down the road, but he did say he does have concerns that this is sort of splitting hairs and complicating the process overall.
1: Bellen Overstolz, KTAR News reporter, keeping us abreast of what the Supreme Court is going to be doing based on Arizona's election laws. And we'll wait, of course, to see, because it'll be a while.
0: It will be a while.
2: One real quick one on this, Bellen, that's just biting at me a little bit here. So if somebody is suspected of illegally being on the voter rolls and they were removed, they just go and re-register, right? If they belonged on the rolls, if they did belong, right?
0: Yeah. I mean, they could certainly try.
2: It's not like they are permanently banned or anything like that.
0: And I think that's why these two laws are put together, because that one does say, hey, the election officials have that power to remove, and the other does for state forms require more of that proof, more of that documentation. So it does seem to be these two laws together trying to get at both ends of that.
2: Thank you so much, Bellen. We appreciate it.
0: Thank you, guys.
1: Coming up, Arizona's adding jobs and seeing its unemployment numbers rise. Find out what that means. We're less than 5 minutes away from that story and another traffic check. KTAR News Time at 6:35.
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0: 640. Thank you for joining us on Arizona's Evening News. I'm Becky Lynn here with Joe Huizenga.
1: Arizona added 2,000 jobs in May. That ranked 30th among all states in Washington, D.C. And the U.S. gained as a whole 172,000 jobs in May. And here to help us put all of that into perspective and help us find out how Arizona's doing is Zach Milne, senior economist at the Common Sense Institute. All right, Zach, we need you to give Arizona a letter grade for May on jobs based on what you see.
2: Yeah, well, it's a little bit of a mixed bag. So, you know, we saw some employment growth. We added about 2,000 jobs in May. If you look year over year, it's about 21,000 jobs that we added. But if you look in terms of, you know, percentage terms, that's kind of slow growth, but it's sort of par for the course. I think what we've seen the last 18 months or so, you look at unemployment, we're seeing unemployment figures sort of rise. So we're now at 4.8% as of May, although that's not historically high. So there's no like flashing red lights quite yet, but it's certainly something to kind of keep an eye on. So if you're talking about a grade, I'd probably give us maybe a B. Let's go with a B.
0: I thought you were going to bring it more to a C.
1: That's what I would have given it based on what I saw.
0: So here's my question. We're adding jobs, but the unemployment rate's going up. That doesn't add up in my book.
2: Yeah. You know, you can sometimes see kind of weird movements in these two things. And it's important to understand that there's two different surveys the Bureau of Labor Statistics cites when it cites these figures. The employment numbers come from one survey. That's a survey of establishments. So that's payroll employment. And the unemployment statistics come from a different survey. And so just there's a different universe, different survey methodology. Sometimes you can kind of see those things move in weird directions. I don't think it's anything that's necessarily outside of, the norm, if you will. Rising unemployment, we had historically low unemployment about 2 years ago, and it's been consistently on the rise. So that's kind of expected. We're kind of back to normal unemployment, if you will. I think that the problem really arises if unemployment continues to rise above that and kind of approach that 5% level, then I think there's maybe something to worry about there.
1: Aren't we pretty close to that number, though, isn't it? Didn't you say like 4.82% or so? That seems pretty close to 5 to me.
2: Sure. Yeah, no, you're right. But if you go back and look, I think before the pandemic, 2019 period, 4.8, 4.9 is kind of right around where unemployment hovered for about a year before we hit into the COVID era of recession. And so it's not entirely out of the norm for Arizona. Again, I think if that pattern of this rising unemployment rate continues along with the slow job growth and the falling labor force participation rate as well, then I think you kind of have a bigger story on your hands.
0: Zach Milne is the senior economist at the Common Sense Institute, Arizona. Zach, where are we doing particularly well as a state? Are there any particular sectors of job growth that you're seeing?
2: Yeah. So, you know, it's a relatively small share of employment here in Arizona, but the mining sector has been doing fantastic over the last year or so. Growth in that sector has been really strong. I think it has a lot to do with copper prices, right? There's demand for, tech products, computer products, a lot of things that use copper. It's driven copper prices up, and that's been a boon for copper mining here in the state. One thing that we highlighted in our latest report, too, is manufacturing has seen some relatively steady job growth over the last couple of months, which is promising. We had sort of a resurgence back in 2017 to 2019, even into 2020, but it kind of fell off the map a little bit there. And we're seeing some of those jobs kind of come back, at least in the last couple of months. So that's promising. And I think construction jobs as well. Those three things kind of stand out as where we seem to be doing pretty strong.
1: You mentioned that Arizona's mired with just a little bit of slow growth over the last several months. When you look into the economic crystal ball for down the road, how do things look, say, 6 months or a year from now?
2: That's a good question. I don't think we're going to return back to the fast growth that we saw 2-3 years ago. I think we're going to continue to see some slower growth. I would expect unemployment to kind of stay where it is, or at least that's what we hope. We don't want it to go above 5 or kind of in that range. But there's just a lot of noise in the data. And I think there's a lot of policies at the federal level that have kind of played out with some of the employment statistics. So you look at some of the DOGE cuts, we look at government employment that's fallen over the last year or so. that's put, you know, a damper on unemployment growth. And then immigration policy as well. And so there's a lot of noise, I think federal policy just playing into these numbers. So I continue to expect sort of slow growth like what we've seen, but I would expect it to be positive. I think, you know, Arizona still has some tailwinds behind it. We're still a growth state. You know, we talked a lot about housing in the past. You know, we still need to build a lot of houses. That bodes well for the construction industry. So I think there's some upside, but, you know, I wouldn't expect, you know, 3%, 4% year over year employment growth.
0: You know, we keep hearing that we are not in a recession, but our economy seems sluggish right now. Inflation's up, grocery price is still high, although we are hearing gas prices may be starting a decline. What do you think would make things improve in Arizona and nationally?
2: Yeah. Well, you know, affordability, we've talked a lot about that. You know, I think continue to see wage growth is promising. We saw some wage growth about 3%, 3.3% year over year here in Arizona. Continuing to see that type of growth, trying to keep inflation down. I know that's been a kind of a resurging problem here of late, but if wages, you know, continue to catch up, I think the affordability issue is going to start to recede. That's going to play out through the rest of the economy. People are going to have more money to spend overall. I think that's going to be a big deal. And then, you know, kind of seeing what happens, I think, with the AI revolution, right? Is that going to continue to boost productivity, or is that going to, you know, cause some employment declines? That's kind of an open question. But I think, you know, really getting a handle on the affordability issue is going to play big for the economy. I think for Arizona as well. We've talked about how unaffordable Arizona has become. Mm-hmm. So if we can get that under control, I think that's going to, you know, be big for us.
1: Zach Milne, senior economist at the Common Sense Institute of Arizona. Thank you so much for your thoughts tonight. We appreciate it.
2: Yeah, thanks for having me.
1: Becky Lynn, I think he hit the nail on the head. You know, AI, I think that is just such an unknown right now for people.
0: I think
1: if you are a C-suite, you know, business person, I think you want to see it grow. You want to see it take off. And I think it has a ton of promise. But I think companies right now just don't know, what employees are we going to need for down the road? What skills do we need to make sure that they're armed with? And what's AI going to be able to do for us?
0: Right. I think that's the big thing. AI, we hear it all the time. Mm-hmm. It's like, but what is it actually going to do?
1: That's the question.
0: And we still don't know that yet. Mm-hmm. Well, we know that it can drive cars.
1: It can.
0: So let's check them out and see how the roads look. AI or human powered? Here's Enrique Garcia in the Valley Chevy Dealers Traffic Center.
3: Becky Jo, thank you so much. Mesa with a crash on the Raytheon Shoulder, US 60 Superstation Freeway eastbound, approaching Arizona Mills. Buckeye with debris blocking the Raytheon lanes. I-10 Papago Freeway eastbound near Perryville Road, and Goodyear with a crash blocking the on-ramp. I-10 Papago Freeway westbound near Dysart Road. Enrique Garcia, KTAR News.
1: No AI right there. We've got Enrique giving you the traffic. Tonight's low clear with a low about 75 degrees. Tuesday, expect sunny skies, high near 101, and clear overnight, low around 75. Right now in Peoria, 97 degrees. Triple digit heat, zero stress. 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
0: So coming up, a positive ruling for an Arizona senator who is no doubt breathing a little easier tonight. We're less than 5 minutes away from that story and much more. 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
15: This is Jim Sharp, and just before the 13th anniversary of the Granite Mountain Hotshot tragedy, a wildland firefighter from Arizona died fighting a fire on the Utah-Colorado border. 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
0: Welcome back to Arizona's Evening News. I'm Becky Lynn.
1: And I'm Joe Huizenga. Let's take a look at our top stories tonight. There's no evidence the actions of one of Arizona's U.S. senators violated federal law, Senate rules, or standards of conduct, an accusation that came from Florida Republican Ana Paulina Luna.
16: Arizona's U.S. Senator Ruben Gallego did not break ethics rules. That was the finding from the U.S. Senate Select Committee on Ethics on allegations of campaign finance violations and inappropriate conduct of a sexual nature. In a statement sent to KTAR, Senator Gallego says he looks forward to an apology from Luna. He called the accusations, quote, right-wing conspiracies peddled by far-right activists like Luna, the White House, and their allies. John Roller, KTAR News.
0: The FAA's stack of reports on near misses involving drones and commercial aircraft got a little thicker this morning, but this time, according to ABC's Jim Ryan, wasn't a near miss. It was an actual hit.
17: Uh-oh. JetBlue Flight 948 from Las Vegas was near the end of a five-hour trip and about 12 miles away from landing at New York's Kennedy Airport when the crew radioed the tower.
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18: Yep, it hit us. Right above the cockpit.
17: The audio from ATC.com. The Airbus A321 landed without incident. Flying a drone above 400 feet without a waiver can bring a heavy fine or jail time. Flight 948 was at 3,000 feet. Jim Ryan, ABC News.
1: Ready to news volley a little bit there, Becky Lynn?
0: Serve it on over.
1: All right. Nearly 9 in 10 workers in what they're calling remote capable jobs versus jobs that have to be done in person, like ours, spend their workday completely alone, according to a new study from researchers at the Federal Reserve Bank of New York, University of Virginia, and Harvard. And they socialize after work less, with entire days going by with no face-to-face interactions. They experience higher rates of distress, mental health visits, and prescriptions for antidepressants, according to researchers. Of the increase in mental distress between 2011 and 2024, this study estimates that remote work accounted for about a third of it, especially among people who live alone. All that being said, if you were given the option to do your job at home, what would you do? And why would you make that decision?
0: This job in particular or any job? Okay, well, you said, okay. I would not do it from home every day.
1: Okay.
0: I wouldn't mind the option to occasionally do it. Maybe 2 days a week and come in three.
1: But you wouldn't want to do it every day from home.
0: Oh, heck no. Because I firmly believe this report that loneliness and social isolation is growing. And it's very worrisome. I really
1: do. Isn't it funny? We call it social media, and it seems to drive us to our homes.
0: Being less social.
1: To interact less in person with others.
0: And I understand the reason why it would be nice to do a job remotely. I mean, we save gas. I still am flabbergasted how much gas we all saved during the pandemic.
1: A ton.
0: It was amazing. I would look at my bank account and go, where'd all this money come from?
1: Yeah, see, if you just don't use it, it's a lot cheaper.
0: Yes, exactly. And I think that, and then just commute time, just more time in the day. You know, you say you only work 8 hours a day, but you've still got to factor in the getting ready to go to work, then the going to work. And then many times people eat out, you know, when they're at work. And so it can end up costing you a lot more to go. So, you know, maybe dialing it back a couple of days would be good. Okay, got a question for you.
1: What you got?
0: So-called funflation is running wild this summer. From World Cup tickets, concerts, and more, everything that we really want to see just keeps climbing in cost. If you could pick one event this summer, what do you want to see?
1: Man, only one? Gosh. I guess it's just because it's on my mind right now. I see a game. I would pick the final of the World Cup.
0: Really?
1: Yeah, I think that would be very cool because that's like a once in a lifetime opportunity.
0: That's true.
1: You know, most concerts, like, they're going to probably have another tour. Even when they say it's the last tour, they're probably going to do it again.
0: Okay.
1: So I would just say, you know, the final of the World Cup, because then, you know, that's, you're probably not going to ever see those two teams play again. A lot of the players probably wouldn't be there again.
0: Do we know where the final will be held this year?
1: Somewhere in the U.S.
0: I figured it would be in the U.S., but I just didn't know if we knew the actual locale of that final game. So, all right. Well, maybe you'll get a chance to.
1: The final is going to be held at New York, New Jersey Stadium.
0: Okay.
1: MetLife in East Rutherford.
0: That'd be a good place to go see it.
1: July 19th.
0: There you are in the New York area. Lots of things to do as well as the World Cup.
1: Hey, coming up tomorrow on Arizona's Morning News, Jim Sharp and LaDonna Harvey are going to share a story of an ASU grad who has one of the best seats in the house at the 2026 World Cup. So make sure to watch them tomorrow morning from 5 till 8 right here on the KTAR YouTube channel.
0: All right, tonight, your final story. Scientists have stumbled on a rare dinosaur fossil from Antarctica. And where do you think they discovered it?
1: In the ground.
0: In a drawer. Comes from the tail of a long-necked plant-eating dinosaur called a titanosaur. Now, this fossil was actually found back in 1985 during an expedition where they were mapping the area's rock layers. And whoever found it and the scientists working with them thought it just belonged to a large reptile. So I guess they just threw it in a drawer. Then decades later, when somebody cleaned that drawer out, scientists started analyzing it again. You know, what's this thing? And they confirmed it's a dinosaur. Dinosaur fossils are very rare in Antarctica because of the unforgiving ice caps. So those findings were published today in a journal that I cannot even pronounce, but has something about paleontology in it. But who throws a bone like that in a drawer? I'll figure that one out later.
1: Where's Ross Geller when we need him to pronounce that journal?
0: Exactly.
1: The Chad Benson Show is up next after the latest national headlines. 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Enrique Garcia is going to be coming up next with the check of the headlines. Have a great night, and we will see you on Tuesday.

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1: From ABC News, I'm Stephanie Officer. Severe heat moving from the Midwest to the Northeast is expected to bring record-breaking high temperatures during the week of America's 250th celebration. ABC's meteorologist, Lee Goldberg.
2: The heat's peaking over the Midwest right now. There are ridge-riding thunderstorms across the upper lakes. We have heat alerts from Kansas to Maine. It'll be triple digits again in Chicago and Green Bay, feeling like 105 to 110. The heat gets to the East Coast on Wednesday. Large swath of the I-95 corridor on Wednesday. It'll be 100 in Detroit and D.C. and near 100 in Philly and New York by Thursday and potentially into Friday. This peaks on Thursday and Friday, but less extreme heat could mean more thunderstorms for the 4th right here in New York.
1: A JetBlue flight today reported hitting a drone at 3,000 feet while trying to land in New York City. Hours later, a helicopter pilot reported a very close call at the same airport. All this after a United pilot reported a near collision with a drone over the weekend. ABC's Gio Benitez.
3: Around 7:15 a.m., pilots of a JetBlue flight full of passengers from Las Vegas coming in for a landing at New York's JFK Airport believed they hit a drone at nearly 3,000 feet.
4: We don't need any assistance. We're just going to go ahead and land.
3: And a second incident at JFK, a helicopter pilot reported nearly colliding with a gigantic remote-controlled plane.
1: A former NBA player is facing federal charges accused in a sports gambling scheme of helping gamblers win hundreds of thousands of dollars by tipping off gamblers on how he would play. ABC's Aaron Katursky.
5: Prosecutors say former NBA player Malik Beasley, who made $60 million during his NBA career, accumulated multi-million dollar gambling losses. And to pay off what he owed former teammate Ed Davis, agreed to underperform and at times overperform. The indictment quoted text messages allegedly between Beasley and Davis, who is also facing charges. Only way you can beat Vegas is sports betting. Everything else, they got the edge, Davis wrote.
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6: It's 7:02. I'm Enrique Garcia. Here's our top story. Our nation is facing reports of an all-time low of patriotism, with political divide to blame. Meghan McCain, daughter of the late Senator John McCain and the host of the Citizen McCain podcast, tells Outspoken with Bruce and Gatos what she does when political outcomes don't go her way.
7: I always just know that these moments are fleeting, and I'm old enough and have been through enough election cycles. You shouldn't associate America just with Trump or whomever, because very soon he will not be president anymore.
6: McCain adds that even with all political discouragement,
7: I don't want to live anyplace else. There's still so much to be proud of.
6: There is no evidence the actions of one of Arizona's U.S. senators violated federal law, Senate rules, or standards of conduct, an accusation that came from Florida Republican Ana Paulina Luna.
8: Arizona's U.S. Senator Ruben Gallego did not break ethics rules. That was the finding from the U.S. Senate Select Committee on Ethics on allegations of campaign finance violations and inappropriate conduct of a sexual nature. In a statement sent to KTAR, Senator Gallego says he looks forward to an apology from Luna. He called the accusations, quote, right-wing conspiracies peddled by far-right activists like Luna, the White House, and their allies. John Roller, KTAR News.
6: The U.S. Supreme Court is taking a look at a stricter election laws passed in 2022 by Arizona Republicans.
9: One of the two laws the Supreme Court will decide on requires Arizonans show proof of citizenship to register to vote. The other allows the state to remove suspected non-citizens from voter rolls. KTAR legal analyst Barry Markson tells the Mike Broomhead Show the Supreme Court taking the case is the last chance for these laws to be enforced.
10: The Arizona law has been struck down at the district court level and then at the Court of Appeals. So this is the only way now that it would potentially survive.
9: These laws were passed with Republican support in the wake of President Trump's false claims that the 2020 election was stolen. The Supreme Court will likely make its decision after the midterms. Ballin Overstoles, KTAR News.
6: The Arizona Department of Transportation today announcing the construction of passing lanes on the State Route 79 north of Florence. This project begins 3 miles north of Gila River in Florence at milepost 140, extending north to milepost 148, about 2 miles south of the State Route 79 interchange with the US 60. Construction is expected to begin July 6th and will continue to work through the summer of 2027. Alrighty, let's give you a check on traffic from the Valley Chevy Dealers Traffic Center. As of right now, Mesa with a crash in the right-hand shoulder, US 60 Superstation Freeway eastbound near Arizona Mills, Buckeye debris blocking right lanes, I-10 Papago Freeway eastbound near Perryville Road. get a look at the weather. Tonight is going to be clear, low 79. Tuesday, sunny high 101. And Wednesday, sunny high of 101 as well. 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I'm Enrique Garcia on Arizona's news station, KTAR News.
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1: Before we get to the World Cup, which we're going to get to, because that's way more exciting than what is going on in a lot of other places, because all the other places are confusing. Case in point, I'm not familiar with how, I mean, I used to be familiar with like how ceasefires work and things of that nature. But that was before we continued to fire on them and they fired on us. And then they don't have anything, but then they still have a lot of stuff. What?
2: The U.S. and Iran escalating threats and attacks. Tehran says it targeted U.S. military sites in Kuwait and Bahrain, warning American bases in the region will be experiencing hell during these days.
1: Okay. So, but I thought, is there or is there not a ceasefire? Is that still happening? Are they going to talk? Are they not talking? All of this stuff is confusing me. I think it confuses a lot of you. Here's what you need to know. Whatever happens, happens. That's it. Move on. You let us know when you think that you've solved this problem that you created, and we'll go from there. There is nothing else that you or I or anybody can do, and pontificating on it is become a waste of time. That's the reality of it. Let them figure it out. Either it's going to happen or it's not going to happen. All I know is
3: it's time to talk World Cup.
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5: 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Oh, what a goal! What of the greats?
6: Scherrer right across to Marco Tardelli.
7: We haven't been able to control the play in midfield the way that Maradona has been able to do. And he's hurting England again here.
8: Tola Montiel can win the World Cup for Argentina with this kick. Yes!
1: So yesterday it started the thing. This is it. It's one and done. Win and you go on. Lose and you go home. It is that simple. And yesterday, Canada, who failed to do what they needed to do in Canada, hence the reason why they were playing in Los Angeles yesterday, did what they needed to do.
9: A lovely time to score a goal with your Canadian Schaffelberg. Play by Ocon. On the strike from Eustachio!
10: When I shot, I felt that everybody shot with me. Everybody put a little bit of power on it, and it went to the back of the net, so I'm very happy.
1: They got a win, which was phenomenal for them. They move on. We play Wednesday. I'm going to break that down for us coming up here on Wednesday. But this is where, you know, you would talk about the business end of stuff, right? Because you'll see guys get rested. I mean, one of the reasons Canada is playing in the United States rather than Canada is the fact that their best player, Alphonso Davies, has a hamstring issue. They probably could have played him in at least the last game. But they got through. He's a difference maker. There's no doubt about that. 100% a difference maker. And I'll tell you who else was a difference maker is the coach. So the coach of the Canadian team is an American, Jesse Marsh. And he is outspoken. He is loud. He is braggadocious. And he is leading the charge for Canada in a major, major way.
11: In the final game, beating South Korea. But it is Canada who are through to the last 16 of the FIFA World Cup for the very first time.
12: You went after it, point after point, moment after moment. You are Canadian heroes.
1: And Canada, like a lot of the world, they're not used to let's talk about the brashness of Americans. Yeah, there's a lot of that. There's no doubt. There's also a lot of other places around the world that you go and they have no brashness. They have no confidence or belief that they can do or be anything. That's why we've embraced Ibrahimovic so much. That's why America loves him. If you've not watched him, he is brilliant on Fox and all the coverage. He's a Swedish guy. Talks about himself in the third person. I mean, he's brilliant. He doesn't get the same kind of love in Europe. He's kind of, the way they look at him. Jesse Marsh has delivered for Canada with his brashness and stuff and his overconfidence, as some people say. And you need that in a tournament like this. It's like now with the you know, people are asking the question about America and can they win this thing? Well, we're here. Yeah, I think we have a shot. Do I think that we're going to? No, I think France is going to. I told you guys that. That being said, anything on any given day can happen. Do you believe in miracles? I love that commercial. It's the best commercial I've seen in a long time. If you've not seen it, it's a commercial. It's a beer commercial. And these guys are arguing in, you know, is it just a bar, like a dive bar setting on whether or not we can win the World Cup? And you have Michael Ruzioni sitting next to these guys and they go, you guys don't believe in miracles? And they kind of look and he gets up and walks away. Of course, we believe in that. Not a lot of other countries do. He's trying to instill that into them. And they're kind of the Canadians, you know how they are. They're a little taken back by his brashness and the way that he acts. That's okay. Do it. Be who you need to be. I love it. And do I think we can win this? I think we're going to win one sooner rather than later. Is it this year? Probably not. Do I think we'll win it in the next couple? I think we got a damn good chance. And we have that belief. Other nations don't have that. It is amazing. It is. And I'm not just talking about sports. I'm just talking about everything. They don't have that. And that's why when you see all of these people come here and they're embracing America because they're seeing what America is, the beauty of America, they're embracing the ideas. They're looking around and going, oh my God, look at all this stuff. Look at what they have. Look at how amazing this place is. I love that. I love that. But what do you have? And it's become political, too, even for us here at home.
0: But what I like the most about the World Cup is 98% of America is into it. And the 2% that isn't, I could do without. Like 1% of it is the most annoying conservatives in the world who are scared of anything they don't understand. All right? They are scared of cities, science, and soccer. All right?
1: Dude is not lying right there. He is not lying at all. The stuff I get every day is hilarious. Communist, you're a commie. Soccer's a communist sport. It's stupid. And I just laugh. I laugh at that all the time. And I finally ask people, what are you scared of? Go look at the numbers. Go look at the numbers here. In 94, it was an anomaly. We're hosting the biggest thing in the world. We're not quite sure what it was. It's not that way now. This is something real. You don't like it. You feel uncomfortable because, like everything else, it's something new and it's not what you're used to, right? So it makes you uncomfortable. Then on the other side, you have this.
0: And then the other remaining 1% is the most annoying liberals on the planet who hate fun. They have never seen a good time that they're not trying to ruin. How can I bring the vibes down here? Then you see it online. You say, I don't know how I feel about everyone wearing the red, white, and blue. Would you relax? All right. It's a soccer jersey. I'm not voting for him for a third term. All right. These are not connected. This is the World Cup 2026. It is not connected to January 6th. I promise. 3 goals is a hat trick, not a MAGA hat trick. Relax.
1: Oh, I love that. And there you see so many of those people. You see people who are Democrats who are upset because Europeans are coming here and they're loving America. They're seeing all that America has. And yes, a lot of it is the gluttony. Let's not pretend it's not. But it's not just that. It is the way that we live our lives. It is the amenities day to day that other places, even first world places, for them, that is something that's a bit more than they're used to. Air conditioning, we're going to get into that in a little bit. That's the beauty of what our country is. But it's because of us. And this game is showing the world that. And I love that. Like I said, later on, I'm going to break down this week, the games, the brackets. Because, I mean, some of these games, including starting today with what we have, is just incredible. Incredible. Meanwhile, quickly, Venezuela, what is going on there?
4: This morning.
2: warning, time is running out for any survivors buried underneath rubble in Venezuela. 140 search dogs from 21 countries working night and day to find those trapped. New video shows a mother and her 18-day-old newborn pulled from underneath what remained of their apartment building in La Guaira after being trapped for 32 hours.
1: Yes. Look, we're not going to know the real damage for weeks and months. The amount of places that have been damaged and destroyed is into 60,000 to 70,000 buildings. It is, you know, we joke about nature messing you up, right? Because some of it's hilarious, nature messing you up because people do stupid things with nature and then they get bit and something happens. We laugh. This was nature showing nature, hey, do what I want, when I want, where I want. And how many people are missing? You know, estimates anywhere between 40 and 60,000. And those golden hours are shrinking so fast right now. It's terrifying. It is. But we're there, us, America, because that's what we do. That's who we are. 323-538-2423 at Jed Benson Show is your X, your Insta. A lot of stuff to get to. What's going on in Europe when it comes to air conditioning? Wait till you hear this. Also, SCOTUS, Jim Kennedy, Kennedy Institute of Public Policy Research, going to join the show. So many things today. Bulwer Capital. Let me tell you something. AI. Are you worried about it? Like the bubble bursting. It's possible. What about oil? We heard Zach here on Friday. I don't think oil's done. Are you in a position? A lot of what happens that changes your world for the good and the bad, it's underneath all of the shiny stuff. 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
1: The heat is coming. It's coming big for a lot of people this week. Globally, it has been crushing, folks.
30: Heat alerts have been issued for more than 100 million Americans from Kansas to Massachusetts. But as the U.S. heats up, Western Europe is cooling down after a week of record-breaking heat. Officials in France saying at least 1,000 deaths were reported during one of the worst heat waves on record.
1: Now, this week, we are going to feel it. The heat dome for a lot of us nationwide, triple digits, it's going to be nasty.
31: Could have multiple days above the 100-degree mark just west of New York City, well into the 90s, maybe approaching the century mark, even in Central Park. It hasn't got up to 100 in Central Park since way back in 2012, so nearly 14 years. Actually increasing confidence that even in the city, this heat wave will last right through the 4th of July.
1: But the debate is on globally about air conditioning. And in France, this last week, the debate has been very, very big. In fact, it has become so big, it's become a political issue.
32: France is arguing over something many people wouldn't think twice about, air conditioning. AC isn't a given across much of Europe, which is currently sweltering through a heat wave. Here in France, many schools, hospitals, and homes don't have it, and that's become the focus of a fierce debate. Is it essential protection against extreme heat or an indulgence the planet cannot afford?
0: I think I don't need it because I'm young and I can survive this kind of of event. It's not a big deal.
2: It's not a solution. It's going to help to people feel good, but it's not going to help the environment.
32: I don't think it's a good thing for planets. With France battling record temperatures and parts of the country grinding to a halt, now the debate on how to stay cool is heating up too, turning air conditioning into a political issue ahead of next year's presidential election.
1: Yes, and I'm a big fan of the AC. Not going to lie to you. Massive fan of AC. I'm a huge fan of it. We are expecting triple digits this week on top of that humidity. It is going to be nasty. Now, if this was something that was 3-4 days, maybe you could go, okay, I can get by without it. But for us, and depending on where you live in the world, it's insane. It is. And if we have the chance to use it, why not? Technology's getting better. We're still, oh, but we're destroying the planet. We hear that all the freaking time. And when I hear this, this the planet's never been this warm, I go back. There was a 200-year period in the medieval times where it was called the medieval warm, where the warmth was unexplained, out of nowhere. What was it? Do you think it was air conditioning? It was not. It was dinosaur farts. What do you think? What do you keep your air conditioning at? Let me know. 323-538-2423 at Chad Benson Show. That is your X, your Insta, your YouTube, and all the other things right here at the Chad Benson Show. Something else that will be hot in America, birthright citizenship, any day now. So, as you guys know, SCOTUS releases inch by inch their stuff. And there's still a couple things out there, but obviously the biggest to me is birthright citizenship. When will that come? Well, seeing as they're probably going to get out of town in the next day or two, it's coming in the next day or two because that's when the session is over. If I had to put money down today, I believe they uphold the law as far as if you're born here, you're an American. Period. Regardless of how your mom and dad got here, if you were born here, you are an American. Now, there's some other stuff that's out there still. Tariffs, wide-ranging tariffs under the Emergency Powers Act. That's a big one that's still out there. But everybody's looking at the birthright as the thing. So by custom, it finishes all of its work by July 4th. So most people are probably going to be off on Friday. So if it was me, that's when I would release it and then head off to the Hamptons because it's just in time for them to have their conversation when it comes to the Sunday shows. So this will be interesting. It's coming soon, and it too will be hot. Coming up, Jim Kennedy, Kennedy Institute of Public Policy Research, Chad Benson Show.
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2: It's 7:30. Good evening. I'm Brandon King for KTAR News. We're learning more about an apparent murder-suicide left two dead and two injured in a Mesa neighborhood last night. Mesa police responded to multiple 911 calls on a shooting near Lindsay and Brown Roads by Mountain View High School. Mesa police say the suspect, 47-year-old Kevin Richardson, fired multiple shots, including several at a Mesa PD air unit. An adult and a minor were in an adjacent home. They were struck by gunfire, but their injuries are not life-threatening. The suspect was found dead in the home with a rifle near his body, and another victim was found in the home. The investigation remains ongoing. The Central Regional Security Operations Center, or Central RSOC, at Glendale Community College is giving students hands-on experience to protect municipalities from cyber attacks. Ryan Murray, the deputy director of the Arizona Department of Homeland Security, says there are hundreds of thousands of vacancies for cybersecurity, but recent grads don't have the experience.
3: To real-world scenarios, we're giving them access to our own customer data, to our own stakeholders. They're essentially employees of the Department of Homeland Security, paid employees.
2: There will be a total of four RSOCs throughout the state in partnership with the AZDHS. Grab me a traffic check now, live from the Valley Chevy Dealers Traffic Center. Over in the Tempe area, a wrong-way driver slowing things down on the 202 westbound just in the last 10 minutes. This might slow you down if you're headed in the westbound direction of the 202, passing 52nd Street as you're passing the Phoenix Zoo, and then towards McKellips. A crash still slowing things near the 101 southbound and McKellips Road about a block in the southbound direction. KTAR weather for the Valley, low tonight of 79 degrees, 102 expected for tomorrow, 101 by Wednesday, and then a warm up to 104 by Thursday. Right now it is 97 degrees in Phoenix. 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I'm Brandon King for Arizona's news station, KTAR News.
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1: Now it's time for Midterm Mondays, where we break down the biggest races from the midterms. Who will control the House? Who will control the Senate? We discuss with Jim Kennedy, Midterm Mondays.
2: It's that time of the week. Monday, we talk to our good buddy Jim Kennedy of the Kennedy Institute of Public Policy Research. We talk about midterms, because it's Midterm Monday. First, Jim, we only got one this week, and that would be in the great state of
3: Colorado. And I remember Colorado when it used to be a red state. That's how old I am. And unfortunately, it's now become a fairly blue state, a reliably blue state. And they are going to be having their both their governors primary and for various congressional districts. It's pretty much turning out to be, like I said, like California, where whoever on that side of the fence wins the primary is going to probably win that. There are no outstanding, I will double check Midterm Monday, but there are no outstanding House races that are deemed to be battleground races as far as we have a couple battleground races. We have Colorado 3rd, 5th, and 8th, and the 8th is a true toss-up race with a couple of candidates in there, and that's a seat that's been basically a flip-flop between Republicans and Democrats, currently held by a Republican, but in the last two elections it's only been a half point between the two of them. So that is something that will be one to watch in Colorado 8, because I'm sure the Democrats are going to be coming hard for that, with Republican only won by 0.6 of a point in 2024. And the other two, while they are, while they're considered the battleground, they are still likely, that is an R+9 seat in CO3, and CO5 is R+16. So that doesn't really seem to be one that'll really be at risk. But those are kind of Chad, those are the races that need to be watched, especially the Colorado 3rd. Because, if we are seeing some sort of a blue wave developing over the summer and into the fall when we get into the general, those are the kind of races that will start narrowing down to, instead of like +9, they'll be narrowing down to, +3, +4, may even go toss up. And those are the ones that, that need to be watched for determining how strong are the Democrats doing when it comes down to the general in the battle for the House.
2: Talking to Jim Kennedy, Kennedy Institute of Public Policy Research. Now, Jim, as we were touching on just briefly before we came on the air, this is it for another month. We don't have anything in July, because we were talking about the fact it's the most probably vacation-y time of the year that people have, where they're not at home, compared to staying at home and enjoying the holidays. This is when people are gone. So we don't have nothing really till August.
3: Correct. I believe it's the 4th of August will be the next set of primaries. So yeah, the whole month of July is quiet for the primaries. I think you pretty well nailed it right there with the vacation part. They don't want to try to hold, those. They will go through about the first week of September, and then we will start jumping into the general, which is kind of interesting, because you would think they would have these all wrapped up by the end of August, because, the traditional start of the campaign season for the general election is going to be usually right around Labor Day, because you basically then got 60 days to run through to the general in the first week of November, November 3rd this year, for the general. But you generally, once you get past Labor Day is when you get that start. So you'd think all of the primaries would be wrapped up. In this case, you got one or two more primaries that are in the first week of September, and then we'll basically be going into the general. So those races won't get too much of a lag there. They'll be jumping right from the primary right into the general. So that'll be, those will certainly be hectic races.
2: Talking to Jim Kennedy, Kennedy Institute of Public Policy Research. Jim, the good news is California is finally officially pretty much they're done counting. Am I correct? At least in Los Angeles.
3: L.A. County was officially finished counting on Friday. Hallelujah. I'm not sure if they threw a party and gave everybody Monday off or something, because that is the kind of thing you do in California. But yes, they are done, though. Don't forget, the state has until July 10th. Like I said, after we celebrate the 250th anniversary of this nation, of our Declaration of Independence, they will still not officially have the results down from the June 2nd primary. And at that same rate, we should have all the ballots from the November general election counted by sometime just short of Christmas.
2: So did Karen Bass and Nithya Topraman, they got through, and I see that Bass has a huge lead on her, at least in Kalshi and a few of the other things. How bad did our boy end up losing?
3: He was losing by about 30,000 votes or so, maybe 35,000 in the end. So they were down to like 17,000 votes last I counted in, or last I checked in LA about a week ago. And that was, most of those were curing ballots. In fact, a friend of mine, his son had a ballot that needed to be cured with a signature. Actually, when going through the, I found out that I had a ballot from 2022 that never did get cured, though I don't remember being contacted about it, but that's just the way it worked. But yeah, they're down. There's 17,000. I believe there were something close to 2 million votes counted or cast in the county of Los Angeles. So, I mean, that's going to take, you know, that's going to be larger than many states. But yes, they are finally done counting and the election will be certified on July 10th. And like you said, unfortunately, Spencer Pratt will not be moving forward. I don't know what he's going to be doing. He's put some things up as online about what he's going to be looking into, kind of doing some sort of, you know, one of the things. First, he said he's going to leave California. And then after that, he was talking more like he's going to start doing some investigative reporting type stuff. Because remember, he kind of shed the light on some of the problems after during his run on some of the problems, mostly with the rebuilding in the Palisades and the whole problem with the permitting and the fact that they originally said that they were going to waive all the fees. And then the county or then the city of LA realized, gee, we're going to lose $250 million in fees if we waive them. And we've got a $1 billion deficit and that would go a long way to curing that deficit. But finally, public pressure came on them and it took them exactly a year to actually waive all those fees. So I'm not sure what he's going to be doing, but I guess he's going to be doing something sleuthing kind of in the, you know, kind of in the looking for trouble and looking for fraud in California, because it's quite possible there's a fair amount of fraud to be looked for in California. And even within Los Angeles County, within the NGOs and the homeless, there's pretty good evidence that there is a lot of fraud going on. A lot of these NGOs are getting a big fat, you know, check from the government for providing questionable or maybe non-existent services in some cases. So it'd be very interesting. That would be a very interesting way for him to stay connected to LA going forward if he does some sort of investigation like that.
2: Talking to Jim Kennedy, Kennedy Institute of Public Policy Research. All right, Jim, last week, New York, baby. New York, it happened. And now the Democratic Socialists of America have taken over everything. Or it was a lot to do about nothing. It was they call it the, you know, communist corridor. And in reality, it doesn't matter. Nobody really thinks that this is going to anybody with it. It's great to scare people, Jim. You know that, right? Like that. How do you scare a boomer that's 67? You tell them that the Soviets are coming and they're coming in the form of a 28-year-old humanities major. That might freak them out. But in reality, this stuff's never taking over the nation.
3: No, it's not taking over the nation, but I think it's relevant because of the fact that it shows where the, you know, or does it show where's the Democratic Party going? I found it very interesting that within 48 hours of the New York elections, Gavin Newsom, who has said that he is not for the billionaire tax, which, by the way, was officially put on the California November ballot, the 5% tax on billionaires one time. And I'm saying that in air quotes because there is, if you read through the ballot initiative, all it requires is a majority in both houses of the Senate to make that tax permanent, not just a one-time tax. Gavin Newsom, who said that he's against the billionaire tax, within 48 hours of the political earthquake in New York, said that he is now in favor of a nationwide billionaire's tax as part of his unannounced campaign for president, which he will almost certainly absolutely announce sometime in, you know, in the first 6 months of 2027, once he is done and he is termed out of the governor's office in California. And hopefully he's not, or hopefully for him, he's not going to jail by whatever problem he has with his taxes or whatever that investigation is. But I think it's quick. And I don't think Gavin would have made that move with, because, you know, once, like I said, he's saying in the state of California, no, we don't want a billionaire tax, but saying he wants one nationwide. I don't think he would have come out with that policy as quickly if those races in New York, New York 10, New York 7, and New York 13, when 13 is one with Darlisa Javier Xavier, who refuses to say that she's not a communist when she was asked on television about that. I don't think he would have done that. I think he was really much reading the tea leaves. One thing, I mean, Gavin is very politically astute. Say what you will about him for his terrible policies, but he's very astute as far as knowing which way the trends are, reading the tea leaves, shall we say, knowing where the party is moving. The party, as far as I'm feeling, is moving obviously farther to the left on the progressive side. But like you said, no, this isn't nationwide. This isn't going to play in Dubuque, Iowa. This isn't going to play in Bozeman, Montana, probably. This isn't going to play in Nashville, Tennessee, for example, once you get outside the core of the city of Nashville, once you get out into the suburbs and across the state other than Memphis. It's not going to play there either. Certainly not going to play in Mississippi or Alabama or states like that. So for the most part, yeah, this is probably not nationwide, but there's going to be pockets of it, because even in the Colorado races we're talking about, one of them has a progressive challenger who has said a bunch of what, you know, people on the right would think of as wacky things about, first of all, you know, ban ICE, break up ICE, no one should be deported, you know, healthcare, Medicare for all, and all of those positions that a lot of those people in the New York races were taking. And she's running in Colorado. Now she's probably running in the district around Denver, where it's going to be a little bit more liberal, or around Boulder, where, of course, it is, where the university is. And you tend to have more liberal areas around universities, like Berkeley, and, you know, where UC Berkeley, or the head of the UC system, is in Berkeley, California, outside of Oakland. So, yes, it's not coming nationwide, but it's important, because it's going to mean that everyone's got to react to it and everyone's got to watch for it. And, you know, there is a threat that somebody can run a progressive primary opponent against you, even though we're pretty much through with the primaries come 2028, if this trend continues. And what does it mean for the Democrat candidates come 2028 that are running for president, like possibly Gavin Newsom, or possibly Chris Murphy, or possibly Shapiro from Pennsylvania, Governor Shapiro of Pennsylvania? What does it mean for them and their, you know, and where they need to move as far as politically? Because that is a small part of the Democrat base, and I'm not going to claim that they're the majority by any stretch, but they're the loud part, and they're the part that fundraises. Somebody talked about that they weren't, like, they live in New York City and they're not necessarily a DSA fan or anything. But he said, I have to admit, they came to my door four times. They were well-dressed. They had good literature. They laid out good arguments. They were personable. They weren't yelling or screaming or, like, you know, they weren't like blue-haired crazy people with nose rings or anything like that. And he goes, as far as I'm concerned, nobody else came to my door to push anything or to leave me any door knockers, any cards on my door. So they certainly did the groundwork in New York to get the vote out and to get their message across. And those are the kind of people that you're going to want come the presidential election, because those are the people that if you take them into New Hampshire or into Iowa, they're the ones that are going to get the people out for the Iowa caucuses, or for the New Hampshire primary, or for the Nevada caucuses, or for the South Carolina. And we're not sure which ones are going to be first yet, but those are usually four of the states that are going to probably be one of the first in there. And you're going to need that ground organization, and you're going to have to make a deal with them to get all of those people that are willing to spend their time and effort on those ground organizations. And that's what's going to be really important come 2028 for sure.
2: No doubt. Jim Kennedy, Kennedy Institute of Public Policy Research. Jim, Wednesday, U.S. takes on Bosnia. It is the round of 32. Who you got?
3: I got USA, of course, all the way, man.
2: Good. I don't want to say you're a communist, but I'm glad you do. That's right. That's right, Jim. That's the right answer, Jim.
3: Well, it is the 250th anniversary of the nation coming up, Chad. I can't root against America. I mean, I would be just a dang commie if I did.
2: Yeah, no doubt about that. Tell everybody where to go and what you've updated on the site.
3: Yeah, midtermmonday.com. Go over there, and ties in with the sessions we're doing. The House races are now, should be updated for the New York primaries, with the actual people on both sides that are going to be in there. We've added a live feed for the FEC, the Federal Election Committee, updating of the cash on hand, the amount they've raised, the debt they have, and whether they are self-funder or not. Because that's important in a lot of the races, to know if it's someone like a Tom Steyer, who in California tried to spend $220 million to buy him a seat in the governor's runoff for California, but they'll have those for all the House races. Should be in there for the Senate races, and we're working on also adding in the prediction markets for both the House races and the Senate races, and working on that for the governor's races. And and also you can go to readyjim.com, where I do my content and my daily brief out there, where you can listen to about a 10-minute breakdown of the events of the day, like we do here on Chad Benson Show. And just go to Midterm Monday and take a look. You can keep track of all of the battleground races and all the governors and all the Senate races.
2: Right on, brother. Good talking to you. We'll talk to you later on this week.
3: Thanks, Chad.
2: Young Washington. I want you guys to see it. It's amazing. Starring the likes of Andy Serkis, Ben Kingsley, and yes, Kelsey Grammer. Here's a great thing. Right now, Angel Studios, they gave you Jesus Revolution, I Can Only Imagine, American Underdog, and so many other things. 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

0: Time Travel Week, the biggest week, maybe. I'm talking about family vacations. Not just going to see mom and dad, you know, on the holidays or grandma. I'm talking about family. We're going somewhere. To me, I think this is arguably the biggest week where the families are doing stuff, because I think this is vacation week.
1: The TSA is expecting to screen about 18.7 million passengers between Tuesday and July 6th, with Thursday, July 2nd, projected to be the busiest day as more than 3 million people take to the air. AAA says a record 72.2 million Americans will travel at least 50 miles from home over the holiday, surpassing last year's record.
0: So July, August is the number one time for family vacation, either the week before the 4th of July or just after the 4th of July, the number one travel times for people when it comes to family vacations. I'm not talking about taking the weekend off and staying home. I'm not talking take a week off during the holidays. I'm talking about going somewhere with the family, whether it's on a plane, in a car. This is it. You guys remember those trips when you were a kid and you didn't have a tablet in a car? Nightmare. We try not to give you a nightmare right here on the Chad Benson Show. Coming up, hour number two of the program. A lot of stuff to get to. Some on Iran, some on the World Cup. Plus more about the new poll that says pride in America is gone. Why? Why? I'm going to tell you why. Talk a bit more about that. A lot of other good stuff. Urban Word of the Day as well coming up. If you miss any of the show, we say shame on you. Make sure you grab the podcast. Reach out to us across all of our social media. 323-538-2423 at Chad Benson Show. That is your X, your Insta, your YouTube, Facebook, everything else. We love hearing from every single one of you. Hour number two straight ahead, Chad Benson Show.
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5: From ABC News, I'm Stephanie Officer. The Supreme Court in a 5-4 decision today dealing a blow to President Trump's sweeping effort to restrict mail-in voting. ABC's Mary Bruce.
6: The president is pressuring the Senate to pass his Save America Act, which greatly restricts mail-in voting. He says until that happens, he won't sign a major housing bill backed by Republicans and Democrats.
7: I think it's so unimportant by compared to the Save America Act.
6: The president calling the housing bill, which would help millions of Americans afford housing, a quote, yawn.
5: Dry, windy conditions are fueling deadly wildfires in the western states. ABC's Faith Abube.
8: In the west, nearly 40 large wildfires are burning in 9 states. Firefighters taking time to honor the fallen after the Snyder fire that forced more than 100 campers and rafters to evacuate a stretch of the Colorado River took the lives of 38-year-old firefighter Emily Barker, 27-year-old Nick Hutcherson, and 27-year-old Sydney Watson. Authorities say they were trapped, and despite deploying emergency shelters, they could not survive the fast-moving flames.
5: The White House says a meeting is being held tomorrow in Doha with Iran, although the Iranians have not yet confirmed it. The talks come as a Trump administration official says the U.S. and Iran have agreed to stop the hostilities in the Strait of Hormuz. ABC's Tom Sufi Burridge.
9: I think for the Iranians right now, they are still insisting that the memorandum of understanding signed between the U.S. and Iran more than a week ago has to be implemented for them before there are more substantial negotiations, clearly on Iran's nuclear program and the future status, which will be the most tricky question. Of course. And the Iranian president today is posting a message saying via state media, saying that basically the Qataris are ready to release $6 billion worth of frozen.
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10: KTAR News time. It is 8:02. Good evening. I'm Brandon King. Here's what you need to know right now. As of right now, the pocket fires burn more than 11,000 acres. No containment has been reported.
11: Dick Fleshman with the Southwest Complex Incident Management Team 2 joins the Mike Broomhead Show to describe the three fronts where crews are making battle with the pocket fire.
12: The southeast corner where it first started, still active down in that steep slopes where we can't get to it, keeping it in check with water.
11: Fleshman also says the north and southwest fronts are other firefighting focus areas. The state Route 89 remains closed, and the Coconino National Forest are streaming an update on the fire tonight, live at 7 p.m. on their Facebook page. Kellen Over KTAR News.
10: New today, a brush fire closed the US 60 a few miles west of Miami, Arizona, near Pinto Valley Mine Road. The Henderson Fire burned around 10 acres. The US Forest Service says it has a moderate rate of spread. Multiple engines from the Forest Service are on scene with backup coming from the Tri-City and Globe Fire Departments. ADOT says the 60 has since been reopened as of the last half hour. One of the firefighters killed fighting wildfires in Colorado is from Arizona. More from Brianna Willis with our sister station, KSL News Radio.
13: Emily Barker from Michigan, Nick Hutcherson from Arizona, and Sydney Watson from Alabama were all assigned to the initial attack against the Snyder Fire, discovered last Friday. Retired wildland firefighter Brad Washaw says this isn't the first firefighter death in the upper Colorado River corridors.
14: In 1994, on Storm King Mountain, the South Canyon fire occurred. 14 firefighters were killed, and it was kind of under similar circumstances, too. I mean, red flag conditions, a dry cold front coming through. You know, the winds changed.
10: We have more on that story at KTAR.com. And the Arizona Department of Transportation announcing today the construction of passing lanes on the SR-79 north of Florence. This project begins 3 miles north of the Gila River in Florence at milepost 140. It extends north to milepost 148, around 2 miles south of the SR-79 interchange with US 60. Now, construction is expected to begin on July 6th. It'll continue working through summer 2027. Grab you a traffic check now, live from the Valley Chevy Dealers Traffic Center. Over in the Kierland area, a injury accident slowing things about a block eastbound towards the Bell Road and North 64th Street intersection, and then towards downtown Phoenix. The right lane is still blocked after a crash from earlier on the 10 westbound near 7th Avenue. KTAR weather for the Valley, low tonight of 79 degrees, 102 the expected high for tomorrow, 101 by Wednesday, and then up to 104 by Thursday. Right now, it is 96 degrees in Avondale. 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I'm Brandon King for Arizona's news station, KTAR News.
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19: The World Cup has taken over not only the world, but America, which I love. It's time to talk World Cup.
20: 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Oh, how about that?
21: 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Oh, what a goal! One of the greats!
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23: We haven't been able to control the play in midfield the way that Maradona has been able to do. He's hurting England again.
24: Tola Montiel can win the World Cup for Argentina with this kick. Yes!
19: And I love the fact that it's taken over our nation. I'm enjoying every second of it. But as we talked about last hour, to me, the thing that's been the most important thing, besides, yes, the games, I love the games. I'm not going to pretend I don't, you know. That's why I love it. I love the fact that the game is growing. That this isn't like 94. It was an anomaly in 94. People were just like, oh, we got a really big thing here. It's like a, you know, kind of the Olympics, but just soccer. It's different now. But it's how much that, if you're watching this, how much people are soaking up every moment of America. Because we're seeing through foreigners' eyes, people who've come here, who are experiencing not Disneyland, okay? Not Disney World, but they've come here and they're spending time with Americans. They're spending time in Americana. They've embraced places that they normally wouldn't go because they're following their team. You know, they're in Kansas City.
25: Oh.
19: They're in Nashville. They're in Lawrence, Kansas. Places they normally wouldn't go because you come and you go to the coast usually. Right? You fly over, you want to go to the beach. Maybe New York and see a Broadway play. Maybe down to Orlando for Disney World or to California to see Universal Studios and go to Disneyland and maybe SeaWorld. And that's it. But they're in places they normally wouldn't go. And it is incredible. It is incredible to watch and a reminder of how amazing this nation is.
1: Finally, new rule. Let's all give it up for soccer being the greatest sport. No. No, no. Not the game itself. That sucks. I mean, there's more scoring at a Star Trek convention. But I am loving that the World Cup has brought to our shores all these people who are doing Americans the service of reminding us, just when we needed it on our big 250 birthday, that actually this place is kind of awesome.
19: It's not kind of awesome. It is 100% awesome. It is. And Bill Maher and a lot of other people recognize that. See, the right wants to make this politics, right? Two ways. One, see, we told you so. I always knew that. But they love the fact that, and this is where I have my issue, where I laugh. They love the fact that people are celebrating the World Cup and Americana. They hate the World Cup because it's uncomfortable and it's new. On the other side of it, the left can't fathom why you would want to even come here. And why are these Americans wearing red, white, and blue? And oh my, it is hilarious to watch. It is. And I've said this, we are not our leaders. We have never been our leaders. We are not. Not that they don't represent some of us. I mean, they represent all of us, but they represent some of what we are. But they're not the whole thing. And social media sure in the hell isn't the whole thing.
1: There are thousands of people from countries we think of as prosperous and advanced who have come here and are now saying they can no longer go on in life if they can't get ranch dressing. One woman from Sweden said, "Why did no one tell me ranch sauce is like crack?" Because it's not. Your crack must suck.
19: It's incredible to watch. I think this Aussie guy says it best.
2: I feel like I've been lied to my entire life about America. This beach is insane. Like, just as good as Australian beaches. But if you log on to the news, everything's bad. Everything's terrible. It's not. It's absolutely f***ing amazing.
19: Yes. But it's not just them enjoying it. We're seeing it through their eyes and starting to remind ourselves, oh, yeah. Oh, yeah, we this is who we are. This is. So I'm going to say this out there. If you're on the left and you're ashamed to be an American, because according to the new numbers, you're ashamed. You have no patriotism. I'm going to tell you this right now. You're an asshat. You're an absolute asshat. Fewer and fewer Americans are proud to be an American. Should absolutely proud to be an American. We have seen a massive decline in patriotism in this country, and there shouldn't be. It doesn't mean you can't get pissed at your leaders. It doesn't mean you shouldn't be frustrated at times with what you see going on. But the thing that used to always piss me off when it came to the Make America Great Again, America was always great, continues to be great. What's not great is the way that our leaders behave. And that's what we're seeing, is the partisan divide of whoever's in charge. The other side feels less about America. That's a personal thing. You feel less about the other side than you do America. According to the latest NORC Associated Press poll, when it comes to political parties, Republicans, 76%. Are either extremely or very patriotic. Democrats, it's 41%. Independents, it's 44%. Now, when it comes to age, well, 18 to 29, just 34%. 30 to 44, 46%. 45 to 59, 56%. 60 plus, 75% of you believe in America and love it. It is frustrating that we're in a position that we look and we think, as we get ready to celebrate our 250th birthday, that we are unsure about America. No, what we're unsure of is how our leaders act at times, what divides us, which tends to be cultural issues at times, but really it's the internet. It is algorithms that are out there that cause us to focus on things that we shouldn't focus on when we should be focusing on things like how blessed we are. How blessed we are. We're going to talk about later on air conditioning in Europe. Okay? And the fact that they're debating it, talking about, oh my God, you know, we can't do this and this is like some sort of magical luxury. It's crazy. You see how incredible? We have buildings where they're hosting 75,000 fans. It's 100 outside and inside it's 72 degrees. How incredible is that? Absolutely incredible. 100% amazing. And we need to recognize, yes, we've got problems. Never said we didn't have problems. But compared to what? Show me a place that doesn't have a problem. Show me a place where there are no issues. I'll be waiting. I'll be waiting indeed. 323-538-2423 at Chad Benson Show is your X, your Insta, all of the other things. Quick jump around really quick on some of the things going on. Obviously, the Iran issue, kerfuffle, as we called it, is still going on. One moment there is, you know, some, oh, talks are resuming. Next moment is like, well, they're charging tolls. And then the next moment it's something else. Whatever happens is going to happen. Either in the next 50-ish days, they're going to get some sort of deal or they'll extend the deal. And it's going to be like this for, I'm assuming, a while. And even when something gets done, we all know how fragile those things are in an area where conflict is the norm, which it is, always seems to be just the norm. And then when it comes to Venezuela, last week, horrific earthquakes, 60 plus thousand buildings have been damaged. As of now, 40 to 60,000 people still missing. It's over 1,400, but these things may take weeks and months before you figure out the real number. And we're over there in mass. Again, America doing what America does. But the reality is there's a lot of people that are no longer alive. And it is going to take quite a while in a nation that has had years of Hugo Chavez, then Maduro. Now you've got Delcy Rodriguez running everything right now. God only knows what the hell is going on when it comes to how they're approaching any of this. So, again, how blessed are we in this nation? Love hearing from all of you. Let me know what you think. Coming up next hour, we are going to talk more about the games rather than a lot of this other stuff. But it's fun to talk about this stuff, no doubt about that. Relief factor, it works. 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How are you planning to celebrate America's 250th birthday? 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
9: The Great American State Fair is going on, and if you're not watching it, you are not a patriot. Hundreds and tens of people have gone. Sometimes 20s of people. No. First of all, do you guys not know what a state fair is? Does anybody know what a state fair is? It has been a joke. It has been an absolute joke. How could you say that, Chad? Do you hate America? No, it's a joke. A state fair. Where's the food? Where's the food? But we've got like 50 booths of the states, and we've got the six territories. Where's the food? Nobody cares about that. Nobody does. Somebody needs to go to Iowa, see how it's done. They need to go to L.A., right? See the county fair there. This isn't a fair. This is a carnival. And it's a disaster, and everybody knows it, and it's embarrassing.
10: Americans are tough. We are built different.
11: Yeah, Tommy and I were on the ride over tonight from the hotel, and we were like, I bet we won't have anyone out there with the rain. No, there's more people out there today, I think, or as many as there were yesterday. Yep. And that just shows you people have come from all over the country to be here. The rain holds off just a little bit. Folks jump out. They're ready to go, man. And everyone's in such a good mood. I think that's the part that we tried to convey yesterday, and you can only see if you go out into the crowd.
12: Yeah.
11: They're in a great mood. They're happy to be here.
12: And sometimes the pictures really don't tell the full story, because if you look behind us, you see, okay, there are a couple hundred people back there. But the truth is, when you make your way over here and you're in this lot, you're in a wash of people. I don't know how many people you guys saw on the way over here, but I'm not kidding. I think there were thousands.
11: Yesterday, I said on air, hey, there are thousands of people. Some poo-pooers on the X are like, oh, thousands of people. The North Carolina booth was counting 880 people an hour coming through their booth.
12: Yeah.
11: So unless they have the same 880 people lined going around, there are thousands of people here. And I tell you what, that's with rain, with everything else going on, the fact that it is heightened security just because of the world right now. It's really an awesome crowd. And it's people that want to be here.
9: It's a joke. It's an absolute joke. And that's what it is. It's a it's a failure. First of all, where's the food? Here's a ride. You want to find out about what they do great in, I don't know, Iowa? It's a joke. 323-538-2423 at Chad Benson Show is your X, Insta, everything else right here in the Chad Benson Show. You hate America. No, I love America. Fairs aren't political. You know what fairs are? They're full of fat, fun, food. That's what they're there for. Not this. This is a carnival at best. A high school science project. Chad, let me know what you think. And remember, you can text the program or leave me a fun message.
13: 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Bye.
9: There you go. You know, no reason why I suck. I just suck. It's because you don't love America, man. It's because you don't love America. Why don't you love America, Chad? I love America. First of all, we didn't need to make America great again. America was always great. All you have to do is watch what has happened when all of these people have come here from around the globe to see the amazingness that is our nation. To see the incredibleness that is our nation. To see all of this awesomeness that is our nation. That is what matters. Not our leaders. They do not define us. They are not us. In many cases, they're the worst of two choices. And you know what? Other people from around the globe understand that. Why is that? Because in many cases, they have the same issue. They do not define us. What defines us is who we are, our spirit, all of that. That you can't, you're just born with as part of being an American. And I love that. I do. I love that. And the fair. Oh, the fair. If you guys miss any of the show, grab the podcast. This is The Chad Benson Show.
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0: summer levels ever. It's sitting at just 23% full. There is still hope to change that, says Sarah Porter, the director of the Kyle Center for Water Policy at ASU. She joined Arizona's Morning News to explain what needs to be done to keep the lake from completely drying up.
1: What we can do is take less water out and try to get the states above Lake Powell to leave more water in or send more water in.
0: And if Lake Powell's water falls even further, it could create an environmental catastrophe known as Dead Pool. That is where Powell's Glen Canyon Dam can no longer generate proper electricity. Grab you a traffic check now, live from the Valley Chevy Dealers Traffic Center over in West Phoenix. A crash is now blocking the westbound center lanes of the 10 near that 202 HOV lane near West Phoenix. About a three-block delay headed westbound from 35th Avenue towards 51st Avenue. All red on the map right now. Again, if you're headed from 35th Avenue down the 10 towards the Centura West intersection towards the 202. And then further towards Buckeye, a crash slowing things due to the 10 eastbound near South Oglesby Road, as well as a crash further towards Glendale that actually just cleared up on the map. It was delaying things towards Bell and 43rd. You should be good to go headed westbound on Bell. KTAR weather for the Valley, low tonight of 79 degrees, 102 expected tomorrow, and 101 by Wednesday. Right now it's 95 degrees in Scottsdale. 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I'm Brandon King for Arizona's news station, KTAR News.
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1: We take it for granted, and we shouldn't, but we do. Air conditioning. Hot. The world is going through a giant, huge, massive heat wave. Well, a decent amount of the world. Europe last week roasted middle of the country, eastern part of the country. About 200 million Americans are going to be under some sort of heat warning in the next several days. Air conditioning. It is a big deal. We love it. We love air conditioning. I need air conditioning. I do. I'm not going to lie. I've become accustomed to sleeping in the cold. What's the first thing you do when you go to a hotel? You turn it down to Penguin and you climb into your bed and you want to be cold, but you want to be covered. Is that destroying the world? No. Some people make that argument. And in Europe right now, they're having a big debate. And you get people like this guy. I call him AC Serious Guy.
2: You need to turn off your air conditioning and remove it from your house. Those of you using air conditioning in the UK are the reason for the climate emergency and the record-breaking temperatures, which are destroying the planet and taking people's lives. It is not okay for you to watch the world burn while the rest of us have to stand in paddling pools, use hand fans, and wear fewer clothes. It is not okay to destroy the planet, and we need to change the law and make these devices illegal. Devices that have a high carbon footprint just so you can stay cool should be a crime. And the prosecutions and fines that follow should be retrospective to anybody who owns air conditioning or has it installed in their homes. Air conditioning is also hyper-exclusionary to people from other cultures and communities who don't like extreme cold. So think about what you're doing, remove the devices, and play fair.
1: Wow, that guy's a douche. Wait, hold on a second. So they prefer to be sweaty and hot and stinky? Well, that's hyper-exclusive. Why don't we ask them? Not only is it destroying the environment, it's exclusionary. Look, you don't want to come to my house because it's beautiful inside and it's temperature controlled. Stay home. Go somewhere else. You want to sit by the sun? Knock your crap out. But this whole thought process of it's destroying the world, it's making the world nice inside. You don't think, here's the funny thing, people like that, you go and ask other people, hey, would you like to sit out here in 105 degree heat all day? Sleep in 95 degree heat? Or would you like it if we could cool down a little bit? And so I'd like the cool down thing. Let's do that. What are you talking about? Look, air conditioning is a new modern thing. Okay. Just kind of modernish when you think about it. So the first air conditioner, Carrier, 2002, Willis Carrier. He mainly did it for factories and industry. In the 20s and 30s here in America, movie theaters used it to say, come on in, cool yourself off. Window units spread in the 50s, but they still weren't universal. So you got them in the room, but you didn't get them everywhere. By the 60s, the new homes had central air, especially in places like the South and the Sun Belt. By the 70s, with the middle class expansion, it was pretty much everywhere. And now it is what it is. 90%+ of U.S. households have some form of aircon, as they would call it. But the debate is on. Should we? Shouldn't we? Could we? Wouldn't we? I mean, it is hilarious to watch the Europeans debate on whether, and let's be real, their weather, for the most part, you don't need air conditioning. You can have a small unit to keep you. The heat can be oppressive. There's no doubt, but it doesn't last forever. It doesn't. But the fact that they have this debate is amazing.
3: Every other country in the world with summers as hot as ours runs aircon and has
4: No. You made such a generalization here. The poorest countries in the world, even India, the superpower, and most African countries have no access to domestic aircon. So you're saying every country in the world? That's such an outrageous generalization. The West, yes, because in the West, we want never to be uncomfortable. I don't want to be uncomfortable, right?
5: But it's more than uncomfortable, Yasmin. People are dying.
4: We have to think of the planet, and it won't kill us not to have aircon.
5: No, but it literally is killing some people.
4: Well, care homes, for example, where the most vulnerable are, okay, have facilities.
5: Nurseries, schools.
4: Nurseries and schools You know, if you want to put no, I don't have
5: hospitals?
4: Any of yeah,
5: hospitals?
4: I think institutions are something else.
1: It is funny to watch them argue. No, no, no. Yes, yes, yes. Let me rephrase that. Crappy nations that are third world don't have it. Being honest, let's again, I like honesty. I'm going to throw it out there. That's the reality of it. She even brings up India. I can guarantee you a certain caste in India has air conditioning. I can guarantee that. Other parts may not, but absolutely 100%, a lot of them do. It is a luxury in some places throughout the world. For us, it's mandatory, baby.
4: We're talking about domestic use here.
5: Okay, but there's
3: this
5: also
3: where I live in domestic facilities.
4: I know, but we don't all have to have aircon.
0: Yes,
4: I think
0: would you feel the same if it was about heating in the winter? Would you feel the same about that?
4: What do you mean?
0: So what we're saying is to save energy, we potentially restrict use of aircons domestically.
4: Well, look,
0: should we
4: all
0: restrict
4: the new,
0: use
4: all
0: of heating
4: the new
0: systems?
4: Forms of heating, and certainly the use of the new technologies, I totally approve of them.
5: And actually, so, heat pumps are a way
4: I can't do anything other than back whatever we're being told really works, because we've done nothing.
1: And this is political when it comes to we've done nothing. Because that's not true. We're doing stuff every day. Is it perfect? No. But what I always ask everybody is, has this ever happened before? Right? We can't have a conversation anymore about anything because the politics make it so you can have a real conversation and go, hey, what's the reality of this? Now, cold kills way more. Way more. Are you ready for this? 2021 study in The Lancet, looking at more than 74 million deaths across 43 countries, found that about 1% of all deaths were heat-related, but almost 8.5% were cold-related deaths. That's huge. That is huge. Cold does kill more, and there's been about 1,400 people that have died through these heat wave throughout Europe. But I'm telling you guys this right now. The politics of this don't allow us to have a conversation at all. That's a real conversation. Because there's a group out there that uses the climate change of the world's coming to an end, and when it never comes to an end, they try to go back and fix the numbers and say, well, it's coming in the next week, and then that didn't work. So you can't have a real conversation, because if you say, look, I like air conditioning, and they're like, well, you hate the world, and you hate critters, and you want to see animals die. You're like, shut up. Can't have a conversation with you. And the other side of it is humans have never done anything and never going to happen, and we couldn't destroy it. And that's much crap, too, because as we all know, still crap what you eat. And for a lot of years, we damaged the environment. But I think a lot of that damage, as much as they would like to think it's just the climate, it wasn't. It was a lot more damage to the earth, to the waters, to things of that nature. Doesn't mean that doesn't actually play a role in that. There's 8 billion of us. Of course we're going to play a role. But to what extent? That's the question right there. What do you think? Let me know. 323-538-2423 at Chad Benson Show. It is your X, your Insta, all the other things. You know, for all the World Cup talk, one thing that happened last week that we haven't talked about is Caitlin Clark. Now, if you have paid no attention to Caitlin Clark, she is the biggest draw in the WNBA. For the most part, a vast majority of people could not name a WNBA star not named Caitlin Clark. Right? I mean, the second most popular... exactly. Cheryl Miller? She's a little bit long gone. But, you know, I mean, that's the reality. Sophie Cunningham is one. There's no doubt. But last week, Caitlin Clark... The WNBA screwed up in a major way. They continue to screw up. I don't know what, let me tell you what I think their deal is. First of all, there's a lot of people that are pissed and jealous. The WNBA has this weird thing where they don't want it to become a major player. Because the people that they feel like who suffered through all of the stuff, feel like somebody like Caitlin Clark, here's a white, straight girl, she's kind of cute, kind of, And here she comes, and now all of a sudden she's the Disney princess, and again, princesses, and all of the things, and they want no part of it. Why? Because they are jealous of who she is and the attention she gets, rightly or wrongly. Look, she's a hell of a player, so is she the best player in the WNBA? Probably not. Top five, maybe. Number one draw? Absolutely. Abso-freaking-lutely. She is. Second, those people that help keep the WNBA going, playing in front of tens of hundreds and maybe a few thousand people, and those people, right? In particular, you've got the LGBTQ plus who feel like, oh, geez, really? Look at her, right? We were hardcore fans before. And it's a race thing. And it's become that way. And it shouldn't. It shouldn't be. But you guys are looking at the cash, and I'm not trying to be mean, cow, right? The goose that's laying the golden egg, and you're saying, yeah, I don't want you here. I don't like you here. So we're going to treat you different, and we're going to ignore you, and we're not going to market you, and we're going to do all of the things opposite of what we should do to try to grow this damn sport.
6: If it walks like a duck and it quacks like a duck, it ain't a damn mongoose. I've said that many, many times over the years. There is a flagrant level of resentment that exists when it comes to Caitlin Clark. And it has existed since she has arrived in the league. She is the cash cow. Just recently, a couple of days ago, I think, we saw her and another player, I think it was Alisa Boston or whatever, we saw them be the top two vote getters for the WNBA All-Star game so far. Every time you turn around, there seems to be something involving this girl, and there's an elevated level of physicality that obviously compromised her availability last season where she missed a few games. There is a palpable resentment towards this girl where you have people who are resenting of her star power and her cachet. And as a result, if they have an opportunity to go at her, they're going to take it.
1: And they do. The NBA. What'd they do? Michael and Bird. We're going to make them the face. Jordan, we're going to make him the face. Hockey. Who did they make the face? The minute Gretzky got here, he's the face of hockey. From there was Lemieux. We go on and on. But they haven't proved they haven't been here. Yeah, so what? Go look at the numbers. She wins, period. Now, you can either embrace her, which the audience does, or ignore her, which the WNBA does, which they did again. Keep doing what you're doing, and you're going to fail. You are. And you have your 30th anniversary. You have this big poster and this big thing you put out there. She's not even on it. She's not even on it. What a joke. Then you go look at Major League Soccer, which in the next 5 to 10 years will be a top 7 league in the world. What have they done? They promote everybody they possibly can. Look at the global game. They promote every single thing they can when it comes to growing the game. The NFL, Major League Baseball, the WNBA? No. Same thing happened when it came to the LPGA a few years ago. And the battle over, should people speak English, right? Should these ladies learn English to be on the tour? Because so many of these big things are... they failed. They failed. They continue to fail. Continue doing what you're doing, you fail. You know what tennis does? They push their people out. Their people get out there. They use all of the things they have, including their sex appeal, to make it work. WNBA has failed, and you are going to chase her off, and I hope she goes. I do. You have failed. 323-538-2423 at Chad Benson Show is your X, your Insta. Coming up, urban word of the day, but first, Bulwark Capital. 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

0: If you like talk radio like Chad Benson likes his meals, you've come to the perfect place for takeout.
1: And is that portion of Chad's program? Have a little bit of fun with the words. Words matter. We've heard that. Europeans are here. They're learning some new words. They're teaching us some new words as well. And I like that. It's fun. It's fun to get a little bit of their slang. And we're going to show you a little bit of their slang today. Let you listen to a little bit of their slang today, shall we?
2: Now it's time for the urban word of the day. The young have a vocabulary all their own. And we break it down for you. It's called the urban word of the day.
1: All right, today's urban word. We call it Mickey D's. We call it McDonald's. The Aussies call it Maccas. Maccas. And that's all they call it, too. They don't call it McDonald's. It is Maccas, period. And it's funny because they have come over here and they've tried everything. Everything from the In-N-Out burger to Whataburger to everything in between to barbecue and the whole nines. But you'll still say, oh, yeah, we normally don't get these here unless it's Maccas. And I love that. Maccas is your urban word of the day.
2: That was the urban word of the day. Now you know.
1: Always good to know. And that's what we try to do here on the Chad Benson Show. Coming up, hour number three of the program on this Monday. A little bit about the World Cup. A little bit about Iran. A bunch of other good stuff on the way as well. Today's been one of those days. Get the latest about what's going on in Venezuela with the massive amounts of buildings that were damaged. How many people are still missing? We will discuss that as well. And we got a little what's trending for you, because why not, huh? Why not learn about what is trending? Plus, Supreme Court waiting for the big announcement from the supremiest of Supreme Courts. We got a little socialism talk as well. So many good things. It's a smorgasbord, if you will. Hour number three is straight ahead.
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4: From ABC News, I'm Stephanie Officer. Severe heat moving from the Midwest to the Northeast is expected to bring record-breaking high temperatures to the week of America 250 celebrations. ABC meteorologist Lee Goldberg.
5: The heat's peaking over the Midwest right now. There are ridge-riding thunderstorms across the upper lakes. We have heat alerts from Kansas to Maine. It'll be triple digits again in Chicago and Green Bay, feeling like 105 to 1. 10. The heat gets to the East Coast on Wednesday. Large swath of the I-95 corridor on Wednesday. It'll be 100 in Detroit and D.C. and near 100 in Philly and New York by Thursday and potentially into Friday. This peaks on Thursday and Friday, but less extreme heat could mean more thunderstorms for the 4th right here in New York.
4: Tens of thousands are still unaccounted for in Venezuela after last week's earthquakes. A 21-year-old man was pulled from the debris Monday after being trapped for 5 days. Aftershocks are slowing down the search. UNICEF's representative in Venezuela, Manuel Rodriguez Pumarol, spoke to ABC from Caracas.
6: Our estimations are that approximately 680,000 children could be on their needs or on their humanitarian needs across the 6 states that have been affected by the earthquake.
4: Dry, windy conditions are fueling deadly wildfires out west. ABC's Faith Abube.
7: In the west, nearly 40 large wildfires are burning in 9 states. Firefighters taking time to honor the fallen after the Snyder Fire that forced more than 100 campers and rafters to evacuate a stretch of the Colorado River took the lives of 38-year-old firefighter Emily Barker, 27-year-old Nick Hutcherson, and 27-year-old Sydney Watson. Authorities say they were trapped, and despite deploying emergency shelters, they could not survive the fast-moving flames.
4: The American Kennel Club is also celebrating the nation's 250th birthday, and what better way to do it than with Man's Best Friend? The AKC Diving Dogs Team Challenge premieres on ESPN July 4th. Disney is the parent company of ABC News and ESPN.
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8: Good evening, it is 9:02. I'm Brandon King for KTAR News. Here's what you need to know right now. As of now, the Pocket Fire has burned more than 11,000 acres. No containment has been reported. Dick Fleshman with the Southwest Complex Incident Management Team joins the Mike Broomhead Show and describes the three fronts where crews are making the most battle with the Pocket Fire.
9: The southeast corner of where it first started, still active down in that steep slopes where we can't get to it, keeping it in check with water. And we actually used retardant yesterday as well.
8: Fleshman also says the north and southwest fronts are other firefighting-focused areas. The State Route 89 remains closed. Coconino National Forest are streaming an update tonight at 7 p.m. on their Facebook page to update the community. One of the firefighters killed during fighting wildfires in Colorado is from Arizona. More from Brianna Willis with our sister station, KSL News Radio.
10: Emily Barker from Michigan, Nick Hutcherson from Arizona, and Sydney Watson from Alabama were all assigned to the initial attack against the Snyder Fire, discovered last Friday. Retired wildland firefighter Brad Washaw says this isn't the first firefighter death in the upper Colorado River corridors.
11: In 1994, on Storm King Mountain, the South Canyon fire occurred. 14 firefighters were killed, and it was kind of under similar circumstances, too. I mean, red flag conditions, a dry cold front coming through, you know, the winds changed.
8: 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The U.S. Senate Select Committee on Ethics has dismissed a complaint against Arizona U.S. Senator Ruben Gallego. The accusations made by Florida Representative Ana Paulina Luna allege campaign finance violations and inappropriate sexual conduct. Now, the committee wrote in a letter sent to Senator Gallego, it did not find any evidence that his actions violated federal law, Senator rules or related standards of conduct. In a statement to KTAR, Senator Gallego called the accusations, quote, right-wing conspiracies peddled by far-right activists like Luna, the White House, and their allies. He added he looks forward to an apology from Luna. You can read more on that story at KTAR.com as well. Let's grab you a traffic check now, live from the Valley Chevy Dealers Traffic Center. Not much in the North Valley to report. We are looking at a crash towards the Westridge Park area. This slowing thing still on the 10 westbound on-ramp as you're passing the 202 HOV southbound towards the Westridge Park area, and then towards Reed Park in the East Valley, an indirect accident slowing things near 18th Avenue. This is about a one-block delay headed towards Broadway. KTAR weather for the valley. Low tonight of 79 degrees, clear skies and sunshine the next several days. 102 the expected high for Tuesday, 101 for Wednesday. No immediate rain chances though. Clouds are expected to roll in by the time we get into late Thursday into early Friday. Right now it is 93 degrees in Mesa. 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I'm Brandon King for Arizona's news station, KTAR News.
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16: The latest from Iran, the Middle East, damage, firing back and forth. Nobody understands what a ceasefire means. But earlier today,
17: well, I just spoke with the president about it. Iran has requested a meeting this week. So Special Envoy Witkoff and Jared Kushner will be flying to Doha for high level meetings this week as we continue to discuss the memorandum of understanding. On the sidelines of those high level talks will be the technical talks. So as far as we're concerned, we're holding up our end of the ceasefire. Violence will be met with violence. As you mentioned, Brian, there were attacks on commercial vessels that the United States of America, directed by the president, responded to, and that will continue to happen. But we hope we don't see that. The president obviously wants to see the peace process play out, and the Iranians would be best to sign a good deal with the United States of America, because the president has proven he's unafraid to use the might of our military. Look at Operation Midnight Hammer. Look at Operation Epic Fury.
16: Look at those operations. Midnight Hammer, Epic Fury, Fury, Fury, crushing souls for the win. So there's that. Continue, ma'am. I'm sorry. I was singing. It was fun.
17: Either way, though, the United States of America wins.
16: Wins.
17: If the peace process plays, this MOU continues, gas prices will continue to tumble. We're seeing crude is lower than it was prior to the start of this excursion, as the president calls it. Or if Iran chooses to be a bad actor, they'll prove themselves to be the pariah of the Middle East. They've totally alienated themselves from their Gulf and Arab partners in the region. And the United States of America has the best and strongest military in the world. The president retains the right to use it. But again, the memorandum of understanding will continue to be discussed. The ceasefire is in place, and we hope that we can get to a good deal. The president will sign one that puts our nation's interests first.
16: Okay, there you guys go. Now, they have said anything we promised them hasn't come through yet. And of course, it's back and forth. They're fighting. It's what it is. Let me tell you what's going to happen. Nobody knows. It's going to be chaos. It's going to be craziness. And a year from now, we'll still be talking about chaos and craziness and a hornet's nest that we're in somewhat always, but not really fully committed, but half-assery. And that's the way I feel this thing's going to end up. Because there's always something going on. Always some sort of, they fired here and they fired there. And there's going to be battle over who controls. What were we doing? That's all I want to know. What was the thought process going, totally should do this, dude? What was that? I mean, I have no idea. No idea. Well, they were going to, I know, they were going to get nuclear stuff. There's all the things, all the nuclear things they're getting just nonstop at night. I was like, oh God, I have to call Jack when he was in San Diego. I was like, Jack, are you, did you check under your bed in the closet, make sure there wasn't any IRGC there? He didn't, by the way, because he throws caution into the wind. Just, this is what we've got. It sucks. It's stupid. We shouldn't be involved in it. And militarily, yeah, we, as I said last week, yeah, our military is way stronger than everybody else's military. But at the end of the day, this was politics that won out over the military, which tends to be the thing that happens. That's what I'm saying. On to better, more entertaining stuff to follow.
15: It's time to talk World Cup.
18: A ball! Oh, how about that?
19: Jorge Pereira hit by Jimenez! Oh, what a goal! One of the greats!
20: Giroud right across to Marco Tardelli!
21: We haven't been able to control the play in midfield the way that Maradona has been able to do. And he's hurting England again here.
22: Dola Montiel can win the World Cup for Argentina with this kick. Yes!
16: Oh, the World Cup. Lots of big games today. Obviously, the Brazil-Japan game. Germany-Paraguay. Massive. Germany has played well, but not great. They haven't looked that intimidating, but they're still Germany. And then tonight, to me, one of the biggest games in the opening round, if not the biggest game in the opening round, as far as if you're looking for something where you've got the Netherlands, who many people predict may win it, have the best, just all around, their team is phenomenal. Now, I mean, as far as I'm concerned, I've told you guys this, I'm going to break down the 32 for you here in a bit. France is it. But Morocco, semifinals, last time out, and they still playing some damn good ball. So it's going to be interesting. But the round of 32 underway. Canada with a win yesterday. Cool Canadians, eh? Playing in Southern California. Probably not what they thought they were going to do when they said, hey, I can't wait to host this. But they're playing in SoCal. And that's where their, I believe their next game is either in Southern California or in Northern California. They're on the West Coast. But still, it's not Canada. But the round of 32 is up and we're rolling. So I'm going to give you my brackets here, okay? Because that's what I'm going to do, because this is it now. This is the winner go home thing. Canada with a win yesterday. So who do I think? I'm going to have Canada and the Netherlands. Germany is going to take on France, which is going to be amazing. So because I think Germany's going to beat Paraguay and I think France is just, that's going to be a game where Sweden may score two and still get boat raced, because France is just ridiculous. Belgium, Senegal. Belgium hasn't been dazzling. Senegal is interesting. I think Senegal gets the win. USA, Bosnia, I think we get the win. And then we take on Senegal. Spain, Austria. Spain, come on. Portugal, Croatia. Everybody's talking about this could be the big one for Portugal. They're not going to stumble. Portugal is feeling fine. They're going to get by. Croatia's older. That midfield for Portugal is freakish. Boom. Brazil, Japan, obviously. Brazil, Cote d'Ivoire, Norway. That's going to be a fun game. I'm going to go with Norway over that. Mexico, Ecuador. Tough game. Ecuador's decent. Good. But it's in Mexico. Mexico gets the win 2-1. England gets by DR Congo. Switzerland, Algeria. I'm going to go with Switzerland. Colombia, Ghana. I go with Colombia. Australia, Egypt. I go with Egypt. And of course, Friday, the final of the first knockout round of the brackets, 32. Argentina, Cape Verde. This is where it ends for Cape Verde. But you know what? You get to go out in style with the defending champions. Then you've got the round of 16. Who do you've got? Well, we're going to go over the round of 16 tomorrow. See what I did there? See what I did there? I did a little something funny, funny. Speaking of funny, funny.
1: But what I like the most about the World Cup is 98% of America is into it. And the 2% that isn't, I could do without. Like 1% of it is the most annoying conservatives in the world who are scared of anything they don't understand. All right? They are scared of cities, science, and soccer. All right?
16: That's not very funny. Oh, it's so true. The stuff that I get sent every day about how much people hate the World Cup is hilarious. And it's interesting. It's the conservatives that hate. They're terrified that the game is going to do something to them. It's going to turn them gay. I don't know what it's going to do to them. They think, I like soccer, but now I'm a communist. You're like, what? Where did that happen? Right? Now, they're not the only ones. He is right about this. Because as we're all celebrating all the awesomeness going on at the World Cup, including not just the games, but what it means for the fans to be here to soak up all of Americana and how much people are loving our team.
1: And then the other remaining 1% is the most annoying liberals on the planet who hate fun. They have never seen a good time that they're not trying to ruin. How can I bring the vibes down here? And you see it online. You say, I don't know how I feel about everyone wearing the red, white, and blue. Would you relax? All right. It's a soccer jersey. I'm not voting for him for a third term. All right. These are not connected. This is the World Cup 2026. It is not connected to January 6th. I promise. 3 goals is a hat trick, not a MAGA hat trick. Relax.
16: So true. Watching. It's funny because you've got people who want the far left and far right want the World Cup to fail because they don't want soccer. That makes them uncomfortable, right? They don't want that to be something that happens because they're all MAGA and all that kind of stuff, right? So you've got those people. And so that's why they want it to fail. Then the left wants it to fail because they don't want it to be any kind of success, because if it does, it'll make people here in America realize how amazing our country is again. Could make Trump look good, which, because it's under his wall. I mean, all of this stuff is so ridiculous. And yet here we are enjoying every second of all of the stuff that comes with it. I get more text messages and emails. People ask me, should we be worried about the Turkey game? What do you think about this, man? It was unlucky what happened to Iran. And I'm going to say this, and we're talking about the soccer team. What happened to them was pretty unlucky. That game the other night was crazy. Austria, Algeria. In the 90th minute, it was nuts. That means Iran doesn't go through. One of those teams had to win, and Iran would have gone through the next round. Then Algeria scored, and it looks like Austria was eliminated. Iran was going through, and then with less than 15 seconds left, Austria tied the game. And then they were out. Totally unlucky. Totally unlucky. But this has been an amazing game on the field, and it's been incredible off the field, and people want it to fail for 2 different reasons, because they're stupid. That's why. I was going to say something else, but we're on the radio, and I don't want to get in trouble. Coming up, a little What's Trending. But first, speaking of America, 250th, get ready for it. How about some Young Washington? Are you ready for this? The movie event of Independence Day. This weekend, 250th birthday. We're going to celebrate it thanks to Angel Studios and Young Washington. Now, this follows him, the George Washington, when he's a kid, youngster, 20, failures, dangers, all of the things, the crises you have as a youngster that shaped who he was. Of course, Angel Studios brought you Jesus Revolution, I Can Only Imagine, American Underdog, all this incredible stuff. Andy Serkis, Ben Kingsley, Kelsey Grammer star in this. And here's the thing, when you go to angel.com/Benson, you become an Angel Guild premium member, just $15 a month. 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
1: We're going to start in the magical world of Yahoo. Reflecting pool. Trump, it's criminology. I don't know what that means. Alan Jackson played his final concert this weekend ever. Great American State Fair. That's all I'm going to say because I've been laughing about it too hard and everybody tells me to stop it because I'm not being very nice. Iran, Venezuela, World Cup bracket, all things trending in the magical world of Yahoo. Over to Google, FIFA World Cup bracket, 2 million people have visited some sort of bracket in the last 24 hours. Winter storm warning, heats. Not Miami, but Europe. Election rules, pushback. Trump, Bucky's expansion. Brazil, Japan. Electric Forest, Travelers Championship. AEW Forbidden Door. Do you like the way I did that? Sounds very nice. Forbidden Door. Canada, South Africa. If you guys don't know, they played yesterday in the first knockout game. Canada got a 1-0 win over South Africa. They move on to the round of 16. Finally, over to magical world of Twitter. Thomas Massey. It's hilarious. Ivanka Trump. Afghanistan. Rhino. That's Republican in name only, as we all know. You know who you are. World Cup. Canada. Osprey. Megan. Deadpool. Boo boo. 323-538-2423 at Chad Benson Show. That is your X, your Insta, your YouTube, and all of the other good things right here on the Chad Benson Show. And of course, the Great American State Fair and the Estadio BBVA. If you've not seen it, it's one of the stadiums that Mexico has hosting. It is incredible. It is absolutely gorgeous stadium. And the views, magic. Absolute magic. Incredible. The Thomas Massey thing, if you guys haven't seen it, is funny. We played it earlier. So this guy who says he's from Fox Digital approaches Massey and asks him about his NDA with his ex-girlfriend, all this kind of stuff, and the accusations that flew out there, you know, trying to get a reaction from him. So Massey pulls out his phone and says,
3: so let me ask you, I heard that you like gay porn. Is that true?
4: Cars, man, I just want to give you a chance, your side.
3: Giving you a chance that's to give
4: not,
3: me your
4: I'm
3: side.
4: I'm not going
3: to
4: get into
3: are
4: that.
3: Are you a real news organization
4: not
3: gonna, or not? Not come back, man. All you got to say is you don't like it,
4: Carsman,
3: that you haven't been to those websites.
4: Of course, of course I don't like it.
3: Really?
4: But thank you.
3: That's not what I heard.
4: Thank you for your time.
5: Yeah, that was my...
4: Just giving you a chance to respond, that's all.
5: No.
3: And you're with Fox? But
4: thank you.
3: Is that a real news organization?
4: No.
3: Is this what you do for a living, man?
4: Thank you.
1: And it was kind of like that. So you want to do this? Then I'm going to do it back to you. Because it was, first of all, he's not running. He lost. Right? And secondly, you're looking for a reaction, and you got it. And he asked you a question, and you didn't like it. And it was kind of funny. Oh, Lord. Coming up, Jim Kennedy. Kennedy Institute of the Public Policy Research joins the program for midterm Monday action. This is The Chad Benson Show.
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2: KTAR News Time, it is 9:30. Good evening, I'm Brandon King. The Arizona Supreme Court today ruling that a voter-approved law requiring disclosure of big donors behind political ads can stay in effect.
8: Arizona passed the Voters' Right to Know Act in 2022, and multiple parties sued to block the law, saying it violates their rights to free speech and privacy.

0: In fiscal year 2027, the funds are carryover dollars from prior school years. Arizona School Superintendent Tom Horn also announcing funding is being provided to support more than 500 mental health professionals. Horn says that this fund is one-time only additional money, and further legislation would be needed next year to continue those positions. Grab you a traffic check now, live from the Valley Chevy Dealers Traffic Center. Over near McDowell, a slowdown due to a crash is slowing things in the westbound direction about a block or so from 43rd down towards McDowell, and then even onto the on-ramp for the 10 headed into the Centura West area. And then further east, a crash slowing things towards the Eastmark area, towards Elliott Road at the South 96th Street intersection. KTAR weather for the Valley, low tonight of 79 degrees, 102 expected tomorrow, and 101 by Wednesday. Right now, it is 92 degrees in Avondale. 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I'm Brandon King for Arizona's news station, KTAR News.
1: Welcome back to Yeah, That's a Pepper Thing. 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

0: Monday, we talk to our good buddy Jim Kennedy of the Kennedy Institute of Public Policy Research. We talk about midterms because it's midterm Monday. First, Jim, we only got one this week, and that would be in the great state of
1: Colorado. And I remember Colorado when it used to be a red state. That's how old I am. And unfortunately, it has now become a fairly blue state, a reliably blue state. And they are going to be having their both their governors primary and for various congressional districts. It's pretty much turning out to be, like I said, like California, where whoever on that side of the fence wins the primary is going to probably win that. There are no outstanding, I will double check midterm Monday, but there are no outstanding House races that are deemed to be battleground races as far as I take that back. We have a couple battleground races. We have Colorado 3rd, 5th, and 8th. And the 8th is a true toss-up race with a couple of candidates in there. And that's a seat that's been basically a flip-flopper between Republicans and Democrats, currently held by a Republican. But in the last two elections, it's only been a half point between the two of them. So that is something that will be one to watch in Colorado 8, because I'm sure the Democrats are going to be coming hard for that, with Republican only won by 0.6 of a point in 2024. And the other two, while they are, while they're considered them battleground, they are still likely, if that is an R plus 9 seat in CO3 and CO5 is R plus 16. So that doesn't really seem to be one that'll really be at risk. But those are kind of the, Chad, those are the races that need to be watched, especially the Colorado 3rd. Because, if we are seeing some sort of a blue wave developing over the summer into the fall, when we get into the general, those are the kind of races that will start narrowing down to, instead of like plus 9, they'll be narrowing down to, plus 3, plus 4, or may even go toss up. And those are the ones that, that need to be watched for determining how strong are the Democrats doing when it comes down to the general in the battle for the House.
0: Talking to Jim Kennedy, Kennedy Institute of Public Policy Research. Now, Jim, as we were touching on just briefly before we came on the air, this is it for another month. We don't have anything in July because we were talking about the fact it's the most probably vacation-y time of the year that people have where they're not at home, compared to staying at home and enjoying the holidays. This is when people are gone. So we don't have nothing really till August.
1: Correct. I believe it's the 4th of August will be the next set of primaries. So yeah, the whole month of July is quiet for the primaries. I think you pretty well nailed it right there with the vacation part. They don't want to try to hold, those. They will go through about the first week of September, and then we will start jumping into the general, which is kind of interesting because you would think they would have these all wrapped up by the end of August, because, the traditional start of the campaign season for the general election is going to be usually right around Labor Day, because you basically then got 60 days to run through the through to the general in the first week of November, November 3rd this year for the general. But you generally, once you get past Labor Day is when you get that start. So you'd think all of the primaries would be wrapped up. In this case, you got one or two more primaries that are in the first week of September, and then we'll basically be going into the general. So those guys won't get too much of a lag there. They'll be jumping right from the primary right into the general. So that'll be, those will certainly be hectic races.
0: Talking to Jim Kennedy, Kennedy Institute of Public Policy Research. Jim, the good news is California is finally officially pretty much they're done counting. Am I correct? At least in Los Angeles.
1: L.A. County was officially finished counting on Friday. Hallelujah. I'm not sure if they threw a party and gave everybody Monday off or something, because that is the kind of thing you do in California. But yes, they are done, though. Don't forget, the state has until July 10th. Like I said, after we celebrate the 250th anniversary of this nation, of our Declaration of Independence, they will still not officially have the results down from the June 2nd primary. And at that same rate, we should have all the ballots from the November general election counted by sometime just short of Christmas.
0: So did Karen Bass and Nithya Topraman, they got through, and I see that Bass has a huge lead on her, at least in Cal, she and a few of the other things. How bad did our boy end up losing?
1: He was losing by about 30,000 votes or so, maybe 35,000 in the end. So they were down to like 17,000 votes last I counted in, or last I checked in LA about a week ago. And that was, most of those were curing ballots. In fact, a friend of mine, his son had a ballot that needed to be cured with a signature. And actually, when going through the, I found out that I had a ballot from 2022 that never did get cured. Though I don't remember being contacted about it, but that's just the way it worked. But yeah, they're down, they're 17,000. I believe there were something close to 2 million votes counted or cast in the county of Los Angeles. So, I mean, that's going to take, you know, that's going to be larger than the many states. But yes, they are finally done counting and the election will be certified on July 10th. And like you said, unfortunately, Spencer Pratt will not be moving forward. I don't know what he's going to be doing. He's put some things up as online about what he's going to be looking into, kind of doing some sort of, you know, one of the things. First, he said he's going to leave California. And then after that, he was talking more like he's going to start doing some investigative reporting type stuff. Because remember, he kind of shed the light on some of the problems after during his run on some of the problems, mostly with the rebuilding and the Palisades and the whole problem with the permitting and the fact that they originally said that they were going to waive all the fees. And then the county or then the city of LA realized, gee, we're going to lose $250 million in fees if we waive them. And we've got a $1 billion deficit and that would go a long way to curing that deficit. But finally, public pressure came on them and it took them exactly a year to actually waive all those fees. So I'm not sure what he's going to be doing, but I guess he's going to be doing something sleuthing kind of in the, you know, kind of in the looking for trouble and looking for fraud in California, because it's quite possible there's a fair amount of fraud to be looked for in California. And even within Los Angeles County, within the NGOs and the homeless, there's pretty good evidence that there is a lot of fraud going on. A lot of these NGOs are getting a big fat, you know, check from the government for providing questionable or maybe non-existent services in some cases. So it'd be very interesting. That would be a very interesting way for him to stay connected to LA going forward if he does some sort of investigation like that.
0: Talking to Jim Kennedy, Kennedy Institute of Public Policy Research. All right, Jim, last week, New York, baby. New York, it happened. And now the Democratic Socialists of America have taken over everything, or it was a lot to do about nothing. It was they call it the, you know, communist corridor. And in reality, it doesn't matter. Nobody really thinks that this is going to, anybody with it, it's great to scare people, Jim. You know that, right? Like that, how do you scare Sure. a boomer that's 67? You tell them that the Soviets are coming and they're coming in the form of a 28-year-old humanities major. That might freak them out. But in reality, this stuff's never taking over the nation.
1: No, it's not taking over the nation, but I think it's relevant because of the fact that it shows where the, you know, or does it show where's the Democratic Party going? I found it very interesting that within 48 hours of the New York elections, Gavin Newsom, who has said that he is not for the billionaire tax, which, by the way, was officially put on the California November ballot, the 5% tax on billionaires one time. And I'm saying that in air quotes because there is, if you read through the ballot initiative, all it requires is a majority in both houses of the Senate to make that tax permanent, not just a one-time tax. Gavin Newsom, who said that he's against the billionaire tax, within 48 hours of the political earthquake in New York, said that he is now in favor of a nationwide billionaires tax as part of his unannounced campaign for president, which he will almost certainly absolutely announce sometime in, you know, in the first 6 months of 2027, once he is done and he is termed out of the governor's office in California. And hopefully he's not, or hopefully for him, he's not going to jail by whatever problem he has with his taxes or whatever that investigation is. But I think it's quick. And I don't think Gavin would have made that move with, because, you know, once, like I said, he's saying in the state of California, no, we don't want a billionaire tax, but saying he wants one nationwide. I don't think he would have come out with that policy as quickly if those races in New York, New York 10, New York 7, and New York 13, when 13 is one with Darlisa Javier Xavier, who refuses to say that she's not a communist when she was asked on television about that. I don't think he would have done that. I think he was really much reading the tea. One thing, I mean, Gavin is very politically astute. Say what you will about him for his terrible policies, but he's very astute as far as knowing which way the trends are, reading the tea leaves, shall we say, knowing where the party is moving. The party, as far as I'm feeling, is moving obviously farther to the left on the progressive side. But like you said, no, this isn't nationwide. This isn't going to play in Dubuque, Iowa. This isn't going to play in Bozeman, Montana, probably. This isn't going to play in Nashville, Tennessee, for example, once you get outside the core of the city of Nashville, once you get out into the suburbs and across the state other than Memphis. It's not going to play there either. Certainly isn't going to play in Mississippi or Alabama or states like that. So for the most part, yeah, this is probably not nationwide, but there's going to be pockets of it, because even in the Colorado races we're talking about, one of them has a progressive challenger who has said a bunch of what, you know, people on the right would think of as wacky things about, you know, first of all, you know, ban ICE, break up ICE, no, you know, no one should be deported, you know, healthcare, Medicare for all, and all of those positions that a lot of those people in the New York races were taking. And she's running in Colorado. Now she's probably running in the district around Denver, where it's going to be a little bit more liberal, or around Boulder, where of course it is, you know, where the university is, and you tend to have more liberal areas around universities, like Berkeley, and, you know, where UC Berkeley, or the head of the UC system is in Berkeley, California, outside of Oakland. So yes, it's not coming nationwide, but it's important, because it's going to mean that everyone's got to react to it and everyone's got to watch for it. And, you know, there is a threat that somebody can run a progressive primary opponent against you, even though we're pretty much through with the primaries come 2028, if this trend continues. And what does it mean for the Democrat candidates come 2028 that are running for president, like possibly Gavin Newsom, or possibly Chris Murphy, or possibly Shapiro from Pennsylvania, Governor Shapiro of Pennsylvania? What does it mean for them and their, you know, and where they need to move as far as politically? Because that is a small part of the Democrat base, and I'm not going to claim that they're the majority by any stretch, but they're the loud part, and they're the part that fundraises. Somebody talked about that they weren't, like, they live in New York City and they're not necessarily a DSA fan or anything. But he said, I have to admit, they came to my door four times. They were well-dressed. They had good literature. They laid out good arguments. They were personable. They, you know, they weren't yelling or screaming or, like, you know, they weren't like blue-haired crazy people with nose rings or anything like that. And he goes, as far as I'm concerned, nobody else came to my door to push anything or to leave me any door knockers, any cards on my door. So they certainly did the groundwork in New York to get the vote out and to get their message across. And those are the kind of people that you're going to want come the presidential election, because those are the people that if you take them into New Hampshire or into Iowa, they're the ones that are going to get the people out for the Iowa caucuses, or for the New Hampshire primary, or for the Nevada caucuses, or for the South Carolina. And we're not sure which ones are going to be first yet, but those are usually four of the states that are going to probably be one of the first in there. And you're going to need that ground organization, and you're going to have to make a deal with them to get all of those people that are willing to spend their time and effort on those ground organizations. And that's what's going to be really important come 2028 for sure.
0: No doubt. Jim Kennedy, Kennedy Institute of Public Policy Research. Jim, Wednesday, U.S. takes on Bosnia. It is the round of 32. Who you got?
1: I got USA, of course, all the way, man.
0: Good. I don't want to say you're a communist, but I'm glad you do. That's right. That's right, Jim. That's the right answer, Jim.
1: Well, it is the 250th anniversary of the nation coming up, Chad. I can't root against America. I mean, I would be just a dang commie if I did.
0: Yeah, no doubt about that. Tell everybody where to go and what you've updated on the site.
1: Yeah, midtermmonday.com. Go over there, and ties in with the sessions we're doing. The House races are now, should be updated for the New York primaries, with the actual people on both sides that are going to be in there. We've added a live feed for the FEC, the Federal Election Committee, updating of the cash on hand, the amount they've raised, the debt they have, and whether they are self-funder or not. Because that's important in a lot of the races, to know if it's someone like a Tom Steyer, who in California tried to spend $220 million to buy him a seat in the governor's runoff for California, but they'll have those for all the House races. Should be in there for the Senate races, and we're working on also adding in the prediction markets for both the House races and the Senate races, and working on that for the governor's races. And and also you can go to readyjim.com, where I do my content and my daily brief out there, where you can listen to about a 10-minute breakdown of the events of the day, like we do here on Chad Benson Show. And just go to Midterm Monday and take a look. You can keep track of all of the battleground races and all the governors and all the Senate races.
0: Right on, brother. Good talking to you. We'll talk to you later on this week.
1: Thanks, Chad.
0: We're going to wrap it up on this Monday straight ahead, but first, relief factor. Let me tell you something. Jack and I golfed this weekend. 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
1: Now it's time for Midterm Mondays, where we break down the biggest races from the midterms. Who will control the House? Who will control the Senate? We discuss with Jim Kennedy, Midterm Mondays.
2: It's that time of the week.

0: me too. Hashtag immigration reforms. Hashtag help. I'm trapped in a hashtag factory and I can't get out. The Chad Benson Show.
1: Finally, new rule. Let's all give it up for soccer being the greatest sport. No. No. Not the game itself. That sucks. I mean, there's more scoring at a Star Trek convention. But I am loving that the World Cup has brought to our shores all these people who are doing Americans the service of reminding us just when we needed it on our big 250 birthday. But actually, this place is kind of awesome.
2: That right there. I keep saying it. This World Cup has shown us, maybe many of us, who were living in a world of algorithms and hate that were far more than our leaders. And I love that. Plus, the games have been awesome. But most importantly, us coming together has been amazing. And yes, the games. I love the games. Pumped about all the games today. And again, bracket breakdown earlier. If you missed it, grab the podcast. Check it out. And we'll break down the U.S. game come Wednesday right here on the Chad Benson Show. Solid, fun show today. What a way to start the week. Patriotism, World Cup, air conditioning, and the battle that is air conditioning in Europe. How blessed are we? I don't see a lot of the Europeans complaining as they go in and eat barbecue in controlled atmospheres. They're loving every second of it. Top of that, we talked a lot about socialism, crazy lunacy that is out there with the way that this thing is being pushed on people. But it's fun to watch. It is. We'll have much more of the craziness tomorrow. If you guys have a chance, like and subscribe to all of our stuff. Have a blessed and amazing rest of your Monday. We're back tomorrow. Night, Jack.
0: This is the Chad Benson Show.

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2: From ABC News, I'm Stephanie Officer. The Supreme Court in a 5-4 decision Monday dealing a blow to President Trump's sweeping effort to restrict mail-in voting. The justices upholding a Mississippi law saying ballots postmarked by Election Day but received up to 5 days later would still be counted. ABC News legal contributor James Sample says Republicans have been hoping to ban mail-in voting for an advantage.
3: Since 2020, mail-in ballots have tended to lean Democratic. That is a change from the historical norms, and it's a change that's driven largely by Donald Trump persuading his supporters not to engage in mail-in balloting. He has been trying to end mail-in balloting state by state, but if this ruling had gone the other way, he would have succeeded in knocking out after arriving ballots on a nationwide basis, and he did come within one vote of achieving that goal.
2: A JetBlue flight Monday reported hitting a drone while trying to land in New York City. Hours later, a helicopter pilot reported a very close call at the same airport. All of this after a United pilot reported a near collision with a drone over the weekend. ABC's Gio Benitez.
4: Around 7:15 a.m., pilots of a JetBlue flight full of passengers from Las Vegas coming in for a landing at New York's JFK Airport believed they hit a drone at nearly 3,000 feet. And a second incident at JFK, a helicopter pilot reported nearly colliding with a gigantic remote-controlled plane.
5: Almost ran into a gigantic RC airplane right over there.
4: The alarming incidents come as many are set to travel this holiday.
2: Dwayne Keefe D. Davis, the only person ever charged in connection with the 1996 murder of rapper Tupac Shakur, is now changing course, saying he does not want his admissions of his alleged role in the crime admitted at his trial, set to begin in 2 months. Prosecutors said Monday Davis was either lying when he confessed several times or is lying now in order to maintain innocence, but he cannot have it both ways. 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
6: 10:02, I'm Brandon King for KTAR News. Here's what you need to know tonight. The U.S. Supreme Court taking a look at stricter election laws passed in 2022 by Arizona Republicans.
7: One of the two laws the Supreme Court will decide on requires Arizonans show proof of citizenship to register to vote. The other allows the state to remove suspected non-citizens from voter rolls. KTAR legal analyst Barry Markson tells the Mike Broomhead Show the Supreme Court taking the case is the last chance for these laws to be enforced.
8: The Arizona law has been struck down at the district court level and then at the Court of Appeals, so this is the only way now that it would potentially survive.
7: These laws were passed with Republican support in the wake of President Trump's false claims that the 2020 election was stolen. The Supreme Court will likely make its decision after the midterms. Ballin Overstoles, KTAR News.
6: An Arizona firefighter was among three first responders killed Saturday while battling the Knowles Fire in western Colorado. 27-year-old Nick Hutcherson was making an initial attack.
9: These were firefighters that were working on the rifle hell attack crew. So many firefighters are seasonal firefighters. They come out for a summer job.
6: Retired wildland firefighter Brad Washa says it's common for seasonal workers to come in from around the country to the work. Two other firefighters from Michigan and Alabama were also killed. The Interior Department says it will provide support to the families of the firefighters and anyone else affected by their deaths. A Mesa girl who had been reported missing was found in a Washington homeless encampment. That's according to the U.S. Marshals Service. The investigation began after the National Center for Missing and Exploited Children received a tip June 18th that the girl may have been trafficked for sex. You can read more at KTAR.com. And Arizona gas prices moving in the right direction, according to Gas Buddies Patrick DeHaan. He joined the Mike Broomhead Show, saying the lower crude oil prices mean lower prices at the pump.
10: The good news is average gas prices have dropped now 80 cents a gallon in Phoenix in the last 4 weeks. That's a pretty significant decline. Prices still are elevated compared to last year. Keep in mind, we make the comparisons to pre-war oil.
6: DeHaan adds the ongoing war with Iran will still mean oil prices will fluctuate. He says it could take months before prices at the pump fall to pre-war levels. Grab you a traffic check now, live from the Valley Chevy Dealers Traffic Center towards Guadalupe. a crash slowing things towards the baseline and South Priest Drive area in the westbound direction, about a two-block delay from Kyrene down towards that down towards the Priest Drive intersection just before you hit the 10. And other than that, pretty much clear roadways tonight. KTAR weather for the valley, low tonight of 79 degrees, 102 the high for Tuesday, 101 by Wednesday. It is currently 91 degrees in Avondale. 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Thank you so much for listening to our news coverage for today. I'm Brandon King for Arizona's News Station, KTAR News.
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0: Friends Credit Union Studio. I'm Dave Ramsey, your host. Rachel Cruz, Ramsey Personality. My daughter is my co-host today. Brock is in Manhattan, Kansas. Hey, Brock, what's up?
1: Hey, guys. How you guys doing?
0: Better than we deserve. How can we help?
1: So I got married a few months ago, and a few weeks ago, we found out my wife is also pregnant.
0: Yay!
1: Yeah, I know. We're very, very excited. And we have a little bit of a debt problem. So she had a car payment that she paid off all on her own, and then after we got married, I helped pay off the credit card, which wasn't too much. It was about $2,000. But she also has about $177,000 in student loan debt. And I was wondering how we should attack that.
0: Is she a doctor or a lawyer?
1: I wish I could say either one, but she is neither. She is a at-home daycare. Or she's a freelance nanny, basically.
0: A freelance what?
2: What was her degree in, nanny?
1: What? She actually never finished college. I know.
2: Oh, no.
0: She got a degree in what?
2: She didn't finish.
1: She didn't get a degree.
2: Oh, was it a private school? Private?
1: It was a D1 state school.
2: Oh, so out of state, probably.
1: Yeah. And this is a bad situation.
2: Oh, man.
0: Bad's probably not the word. Dumb might be the word. Wow. How close did she come to finishing?
1: She had a little bit left. It wasn't a ton, but it was enough where it was like, we can't afford to keep going.
0: The degree is in what? What was she studying?
1: Like a bachelor's. She started out in education. She wanted to be a teacher. And then she changed her mind and wanted to be, she was doing business marketing, what I'm doing now. But thankfully, the Army pays for mine, so we don't have to worry about that.
0: What do you make?
1: I make about $54,000 a year, and she makes about $36,000.
0: Okay.
1: And then I also have about, I do have some savings, thankfully. I have about $35,470. In a mutual fund that just basically mimics the S&P. And then I also have just under $30,000 in a money market.
2: Okay.
0: Okay, and you have how much owed on her car still?
1: None. That's all paid off.
0: And the credit card's paid off as well. So the only debt left is $175,000.
1: Yes, sir.
0: How old are you guys?
1: I'm 20 and she's 23.
0: And you graduated from college as well?
1: I am about 65% through mine. I'm doing it online while I'm in the Army.
0: You're in the Army?
1: Yes, sir.
0: I thought you were in marketing.
1: No, that's what I'm getting my degree in.
0: Oh.
2: And is your school being paid for?
1: Yes, ma'am.
0: So your $54,000 is your Army service, your military service?
1: Yes, sir. Yes, sir.
0: And she makes $36,000 as a nanny.
1: Yes.
0: Okay. And you have $70,000. You have $30,000 and $35,000, $65,000 mm-hmm. laying around. Okay.
1: Yes, sir.
0: All right. So, yeah, what I would do is I would continue to stack cash until the baby comes. And when the baby mm-hmm. comes and everyone's healthy, I have bad news. Your wife is not going to be a stay-at-home mom. She's going to be working. She has $175,000 worth of debt she signed up for, and so she's going to be working for a while. So we need to get used to that idea. And because when you have your first baby, particularly, there's a tremendous draw to want to be home with a child unless someone has a tremendous professional draw into the marketplace. Mm-hmm. And so you guys need the $85,000. So let's pretend that you stack another $10,000 worth of cash. That's $75,000. And when the baby comes home and is healthy from the hospital and mommy's healthy and mommy goes back to work, we write a check for $75,000 and put it on the student loan. And you have $1,000 in your account and you attack the $100,000with a vengeance and you guys work extra. You do everything you can. You sell everything in sight. When are you going to re-up with the military?
1: I wasn't planning on it, but
0: When will you leave the military?
1: I have 2.5 years left.
0: Okay. With a degree.
1: With a degree, I will leave with a degree.
0: Yeah. Okay.
1: And then I will also make more as I stay.
0: And I would hope your income will go up substantially at
2: that
0: point.
2: It's going to be a 3 or 4 year.
0: Yeah, you're going to be a while to get through this $100,000 that's still remaining after the baby comes.
1: Yes, sir.
0: But you guys are going to get used to working a lot, both of you, to clean up this mess.
2: Well, and it's a good thing that she is, and what she does, because she can be watching her baby along with another baby or two.
0: Assuming the people that she's nannying for are good with that. Yeah.
2: Yep, that's right. But
0: so
2: there's some flexibility in that, because if not, she's going to be paying for childcare. And it's going to be eaten into that. You know what I mean? Like, it's not going to be that great of a situation.
0: I kind of sighed and facepalmed because I feel so bad for this baby and this young married couple.
2: That was terrible.
0: That they have been screwed by student loans and by the whole lie that Congress has put out by continuing to issue student loans. Congress has screwed Americans. With the student loans.
2: This generation. It's millennials and Gen Zs. Yeah.
0: They're screwed. And you're sitting there. And who loans somebody $175,000 to get an almost degree?
2: An 18-year-old.
0: Yeah. Only the U.S. Congress would do that. There's only one organization that's that screwed up. And it's the U.S. Congress. And they can, there's a student loan crisis. It's awful. We should forgive the student loans, Biden said. Well, yeah, but you keep making them, you bunch of bozos. So why do we need to forgive them if you're going to keep making them? You keep making these loans over and over and over, and some poor young girl goes across the state line and goes to another state to get a degree, and, she didn't. Did you know that 54% of the people that start four-year degrees finish them? That, by definition, means half don't. And you get where she is.
2: Mm-hmm.
0: And she married a young man serving his country. Thank you, sir, for serving your country. And now they've got a beautiful baby on the way. What an awesome start to life. But they got this cloud hanging over their head full of knives that Congress set up. And we Americans have allowed this because we keep electing the morons that keep this stuff on the books. They're called congressmen and congresswomen. Yeah. They're morons because they keep doing this over and over and over and over again. And then they talk about it like a politician. It's awful. This sort of shit. Well, you caused it. You can't talk about it being awful and you sit there and cause it. And moms and dads, you ought to have your butt kicked up around your neck and wear it like a collar if you let your kid do this. You really should. I mean, what kind of parent says, oh, honey, go live your dream. Go get a degree in left-handed puppetry and go $175,000 in debt. You parents ought to be smacked into next week for your lack of backbone to stand up to your own teenager. No, you're not doing that. That's stupid. That's a parental answer.
2: Welcome to a Ramsey Family Meeting.

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10: Today's question comes from Sam in North Dakota. My wife and I are 29 with no debt and are currently saving for our kids' college. When the rainy day comes and you have to dig into your 3 to 6 months emergency fund, do you pause investing and saving for college to focus on replenishing your emergency fund? I would say it depends on how much you have to dip into it. Hopefully you don't have to go through all the paperwork to pause all that, especially retirement, having to go into HR and pausing it to refill it. But if it's a significant amount, yes, you probably would. But in a perfect world, you would just cash flow some extra money and get it filled back up in the next month or two.
1: But again, I agree.
10: It would depend.
1: It kind of feels like this is a hypothetical.
10: Yes.
1: Because in a, if you have a situation where, let's say you got $15,000 in your emergency fund and you take 12 out, you're probably going to stop everything for a little bit and rebuild that. And you wouldn't even ask the question. But most of the time, what has happened in reality with people we're coaching and in Dave and Sharon's house and Rachel and Winston's house is, you have a little bit of an emergency of some kind hit and you cash flow the emergency without even touching the emergency fund a lot of times. If not, your emergency fund takes a little hit, a $3,000 or $4,000, $5,000 hit or something like that. And you just cash flow the replenishing like you were saying.
10: Yeah.
1: But if it takes a major hit, most people don't even ask. They kind of know, I got to get that rebuilt.
10: Yeah, like if you lose a job, for instance, I mean, everything kind of goes on pause until we get the income back, you know. So that would just happen naturally.
1: Exactly. So, your 401k certainly would have been stopped. But you stop your 529s, you stop the other spouse's 401k, that kind of stuff. You stop all investing while we, you know, get straightened around. And but again, that. You're diminishing your expenses or your money going out in order to not have to touch the emergency fund in that case. Elizabeth is with us. That is in Salt Lake City. Hi, Elizabeth. How are you?
5: Hi, good. How are you doing?
1: Better than I deserve. What's up?
5: So I hear that my husband and I have gotten ourselves into a bad situation. We just moved into a new house before selling our old house. And then we also have some rentable properties that are not currently rented. So we are basically drowning in mortgage debt, and the house that we're in now, we've been in for about a month, and we're almost considering listing this house too and just seeing which one sells first, just to get one sold. And so I just wanted to see, I guess, what you would do in our situation.
1: So the other two are on the market.
5: So one is not on the market. We're trying to get it rented. It's a duplex. It's a house with a basement.
1: Oh, no. Sell it.
5: Okay. Sell that one.
1: You're broke. You don't need a duplex.
5: We just don't know that we could sell it. We could make probably $1,000 a month on it. We just don't. I guess we haven't listed it, but we don't know that we could sell it to make enough money. But I mean,
1: I want you to sell it anyway. It's not an asset. Okay. It's a liability because it's not renting for enough to screw with. If you think you got $12,000 gross cash flow, you know what that means? That means annually you're probably losing money when you incorporate vacancy and repairs and legal fees for evictions and so on. Yeah, you're not making money.
5: Mm-hmm. Okay.
1: That duplex has zero fun in it.
5: So list that and then just keep our other one.
1: I'd get them both listed. I'd get them both listed aggressively so I don't have to sell my new house.
5: Okay. The house that we moved out of, we have had it listed for 4 months and we've had almost no interest.
1: Drop the price.
5: We've dropped it $25,000.
1: Drop it again.
5: A week ago. Okay, just keep dropping it until...
1: Yeah, and when you lose your butt on this, learn your lesson.
5: Yeah.
1: You should never have done this deal.
5: Yeah.
1: You turned yourself into a motivated seller.
5: Yeah. Okay.
1: Yep. And I hope you don't have to sell your house. You may have to sell your house, though.
10: How much short are you guys a month, Elizabeth?
5: Well, I don't really know. My husband does construction. He has a construction company, so he some months makes no money. Some months will make $50,000. Mm-hmm. But we have about $100,000 in our savings, and we are feeling like for the next few months, if we keep all these properties, we're going to be taking out of our savings, and then we have some credit card debt too.
1: Yeah, how much credit card debt?
5: $30,000.
1: Okay. Yeah, my hope is that you can get these two properties sold really fast without having to dip into the 100 too much, and then you can write a check when that's done and get rid of the credit card debt. And you guys need to you guys need to quit living hand to mouth. Your construction business
5: is. I
1: grew up in the real estate and construction business, and too many people in our world think we can out earn our bad decisions and chaos. And I tried for a long time, and I couldn't do it. And I don't think you guys can either.
5: The problem with dropping the price on the house we moved out of is that right now, if we sold at the price it's at now, we would make about $175,000. His dad loaned us the down payment for this house, which was $150,000. So the deal was that he would loan us that until we sold the house, and then we would use that money to pay him back. So would it be worth it then to just keep dropping the price?
1: Yeah, and then you might have to write his dad a check out of your $100,000.
10: Yep.
5: Okay.
1: You've become it's that or sell the house you're in. I mean, I don't care. But you called me and said you're drowning. I'm trying to keep you from drowning.
5: Yeah.
1: And you have to get very precise, very clear, and sharpen your machete to keep from drowning. And quit trying to hold on to all these different things with, I'm going to hold on to this, and the problem with this, and I got to hold, and it makes $1,000, and it's a stupid duplex, and my daddy-in-law. And, you know, you're going to have to go, something's going to give here. We better decide what it is, or it's going to decide for us.
5: Yeah, I think one of the bigger problems is my husband really wants to, we have a few other rental properties that don't, I mean, make maybe a few hundred a month, but he wants to have eventually a bunch of rental properties that
1: you're
5: going to
1: go broke.
10: You can't. Yeah, you guys
1: you're
10: can't
1: gonna go
10: make
1: broke.
10: This.
1: You guys are going to lose everything.
10: Elizabeth, I wish I could just wave a wand and just create peace in your life. You guys are just running and running and running, and it's not worth the stress.
1: He has bought off on this idea that if you buy real estate, it'll make you rich. Real estate will cause you to go bankrupt if you're highly leveraged in it and you have no money. I know. I did it. I'm an expert on that. I have a PhD in that. And so, man.
10: Did you guys have, what's the $30,000 in credit card debt? Was that just to keep?
1: Something else.
10: Is that lifestyle or was that a specific part?
5: No, that's my husband. For his business, he will like run up his credit card for a job that he's doing. Right. And then when he gets paid for that job.
10: Y'all are all living backwards.
1: If you guys don't get your business organized and you don't sell off all this rental property, and you're probably not going to. You're going to go broke. You're going to lose everything. It's going to come crashing down around your head. I've done this for 30 years. You have all the symptoms of somebody who's going to be bankrupt in 36 months. You're not going to make it. If you don't get your freaking business act together and get your business acumen going where you actually know what you're making and quit running a dadgum construction company of this size out of your hip pocket with a credit card, that's just completely primitive. You're going to have to add to your sophistication level to stay open. And you're going to have to quit borrowing money up your eyeballs on all these real estate deals and acting like there's no tomorrow.
10: And have to go to dad.
1: I mean, you bought
10: to
1: a duplex, you bought properties that are cash flowing $100. Translation, they're losing money every year. You're losing money on all of that. And then you bought a house without having the other one sold, and you're handcuffed to your father-in-law. I mean, you guys have done like a whole laundry list of everything that's going to cause people to go broke. And if you guys don't rush and undo that laundry list, you're going to go broke. Yes, I hope I'm scaring you. I hope I'm terrifying you enough that you go in and put for sale signs on everything. And you hire a freaking accountant and get somebody in there to straighten this construction company up and make sure it's actually making a profit. I'm not even sure it is. We may just be swapping dollars the way we do things over there. You guys got to stop this, Elizabeth. You're scaring me to death.

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1: ABC News, I'm Stephanie Officer. In a narrow 5-4 decision, the Supreme Court upheld a Mississippi law allowing election officials to count valid mail-in ballots that arrive up to 5 days after Election Day. Republicans challenged Mississippi's law, arguing ballots should only be counted if they're received by Election Day. ABC's Sarah Schultze.
2: The ruling is a big defeat for President Trump, who falsely claims mail-in voting is responsible for election fraud. But millions of voters in both parties used the mail-in option in the 2024 presidential election. Even Trump mailed his ballot for a recent Florida election. The League of Women Voters say it is a safe way to vote and a good option for people in the military, the disabled, the elderly, and residents who live in rural areas.
1: New Jersey GOP Rep. Thomas Keene Jr. is expected to return to Capitol Hill Tuesday after being missing for months due to what he called a medical issue. His last House vote was March 5th. Keene has missed over 100 votes. This is ABC News.

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0: Adam is in Green Bay. Hey, Adam, welcome to the Ramsey Show.
1: Hey, Dave, thanks for taking my call.
0: Sure, what's up?
1: Well, I thought maybe I could get Dave Ramsey to tell me it's okay to buy a new vehicle.
0: Nope.
1: That's a short answer, huh?
0: Do you have a net worth of $1 million or greater?
1: Not exactly.
0: Well, it's either a yes or a no. There's a not exactly. I mean, it's a math thing.
1: It's a no.
0: Okay. All right. A no. All right. Then if you're buying a new car, you're losing too much in value. I mean, it's very simple. You can do whatever you want to do, dude, but I don't find millionaires that ask this question. People that become millionaires don't ask this question. They don't say,

0: how close to the edge of being dumb can I get and still become wealthy? They don't ask it that way. They go, I want to stay way away from the edge. I'm going to drive an old used car and build up money because cars go down in value like a rock. That's where Chevy gets that.
1: Yep.
2: All right. Yep. But what's your
0: what's the car?
2: Yeah. Well, I want to hear the numbers.
1: Yeah. Well, we kind of have our heart set on a Toyota Sienna. We're in Wisconsin, so the all-wheel drive is nice. This one can tow, which would be really handy for us. Got a couple small kids. We want to be able to have a little bit of extra room for toting people around. Mm-hmm. So that's the one we kind of settled on. And the trouble is, I would be very happy. My wife and I have talked about it. We'd be very happy to buy a used model for a few years old or maybe even a little bit older that has reasonable miles for a big drop down in cost. But the problem is with this one, man, you look at ones that are 2 or 3 years old and they're still going for virtually the same price as the new one. You got to get to 100,000 miles or better and, you know, 6, 7, 8 years old before you really see the prices coming down. In our case, we'd be buying cash, you know, so we're not financing it. Mm-hmm. And even with paying the cash, we still have our emergency funds stocked.
0: What's your household income?
1: About 180. Mm-hmm.
0: And this is what, an $80,000 car?
1: 55.
0: Okay. Right.
2: And brand new, they're going for what? Close to that?
1: Yeah, well, that would be a brand new price. You know, tax title and all that would probably be a little bit more, but 57, 58, somewhere in that ballpark.
2: Mm-hmm. And what other car do you guys have?
1: Yeah, well, my wife just got into a car accident, so we're kind of under the gun. I have a Tesla Model Y that's also paid off.
2: Okay. And worth what?
1: Probably about 30.
2: Okay. I'm just trying to make sure you're within that.
0: I got a 2024 Toyota Sienna. I'll sell you for $43,000 because I can buy it right now for $42,000.
1: Anywhere near me?
0: I don't care if it's near you or not. For $10,000, you can figure it out.
1: Yeah, yeah.
0: I just looked it up online. It took me about a half a second while I was talking to you.
1: Okay.
0: In other words, your whole price scenario is absolute BS. You've completely convinced yourself that the new one is the same price. It's not.
1: Here's another one
0: for 45 and another one for 45.
1: 2024s? Oh,
0: yeah,
1: well, 2024. Okay. I should have specified. I think if you filter out if you're only looking at the all-wheel drive and with the tow, the ability to tow, I think that's going to change a little bit.
0: Okay, what are you towing?
1: We have a pop-up camper and a trailer.
0: Uh-huh. Okay. And what's your other car?
2: Tesla.
1: A Tesla Model Y.
0: Oh, yeah, you said that. I'm sorry. I missed that while I was looking up the Toyota. Okay. All right, you can do whatever you want. But the thing that the overarching decision-making paradigm is what you have to fight against. And number one thing that you violated is, I haven't looked up. I honestly just typed in 2024 Toyota Sienna just to see what they're doing. Mm-hmm. And they're all in the 45, 41, 42, 43. There's like seven of them on the first page. It came up 30 seconds later and I haven't even searched yet. Okay.
1: Yeah.
0: So I don't know about the towing part of the all wheel drive part. And she totaled her car.
1: Yeah.
0: Her car was what?
1: Right. It was a Nissan Rogue and the funny thing is we were leaving the dealership from talking about getting the new vehicle when she got rear-ended.
0: So problem number one is, and we all do this, so I'm not going to pick on you too harshly. I'm not going to mess with you because you're asking the question in a proper tone, and I appreciate that, and thank you. I'll be nice. But so when I do the thing that you're doing, it's just I'm rationalizing, and I'm trying to figure out a way to get what I want. And you can probably afford it, and it's not going to bankrupt you, okay? So you do whatever you want to do. But I'm not going to tell you to do it because you can buy this car $10,000 cheaper than new. For sure. 100% chance you can. And you just hadn't found it yet. You haven't looked yet. You just hadn't poked around yet.
2: And the urgency to replace.
0: We're moving up, for God's sakes, from a Rogue, which is a completely different vehicle. It's in a different class. The Sienna is a bazillion times better car than the Rogue. Right?
1: Yeah.
0: I'm really glad she's going to be
2: a minivan.
0: I mean, and you know,
2: we love a minivan.
0: Yeah, it's a great, it's a great car. Maybe there's another class of minivan that's the same. They'll give you the same stuff. You know, the Honda Odyssey or something, right? What's the one you got?
2: Mm-hmm.
0: Is that what you
2: the
0: got?
2: The Odyssey.
0: Yeah. It's a good car.
2: It's the queen jewel
0: is
2: of the minivans.
0: Oh, is it more? It's probably more.
2: I don't know. Probably
0: okay.
2: similar.
0: I got no idea. But it's a good car, though. And mm-hmm. I don't know about towing it. I don't know about all-wheel drive. And both those things are okay. But the second thing is this. You've got to adopt everyone, including you, Adam, and including me, the mindset of saying, okay, the rich get richer and the poor get poorer because rich people keep doing rich people stuff and poor people keep doing poor people stuff. And middle class people keep taking out car payments on new cars that they can't really afford to pull a pop-up camper.
2: But he said he's going to pay
0: cash. He's not taking out payments, but that's what middle class people do. And you're going to lose $10,000 when you drive it across the, when you go across the curb and it goes blum, blum, that was the sound of $10,000. That's what that sounded like. Blum, blum, that's exactly what it sounded like. And so you've got to get out of that mindset that that's okay until you have enough money to waste that much money. Now, I waste that much money. I buy new cars, but I've got several hundred million dollars in net worth. And so I can afford the blump, blump sound. It's not that big a deal. The building I'm sitting in, $600 million. So, you know, you just, that, it's okay. But I want you to get there. I want you to be where you have millions of dollars.
2: Well, whatever. You just threw out like insane numbers. Okay.
0: No, I didn't.
2: But to all of us just talking, you.
0: The point is, you build wealth by not buying things that go down in value.
2: Yours is in a unique situation with your income. You have a unique situation.
0: I do, but I got there by doing this stuff.
2: Yes. And also, you make a great income. I mean, like, yes. But for people that we talk to that are doing this, that are baby steps millionaires.
0: The people we talk to are different. They're not different. We're not better than them.
2: Not that we're better. What?
0: No.
2: You just said you are sitting in a $600 million building. That's not normal. That's okay. We're normalizing life, everyone. Okay. The average person who makes $64,000.
0: Average millionaire.
2: Can I finish?
0: Doesn't
2: can
0: buy a
2: I
0: new
2: finish?
0: Car.
2: The 100%, but they don't have to sit in a $600 million building to do that. The average income in America is $64,000. The baby steps millionaires that we talk to do very simple things. They live in the they invest into their Roth IRAs and their 401ks. They don't send $1,200 car payments to car companies. They pay themselves that money.
0: And they don't buy new cars.
2: All of that. Yes.
0: They don't buy new cars.
2: So all that to say, yes, you do not have.
0: That's how they became millionaires.
2: It is. That is how they became millionaires.
0: It's the same point. It's exactly.
2: Are you serious?
0: I'm dead serious.
2: Okay, the average person isn't going to go and build a $600 million.
0: No, that's not the point.
2: And you said,
0: the point is, I said, I don't want to be a hypocrite and say, don't buy new cars when I do.
2: Yes,
0: without explaining why. I can afford to.
2: Of $1 million, anybody. Yes, if you have a net worth of $1 million, you can buy a new car.
0: I can afford it.
2: Sorry, America.
0: I want you to be able to afford it.
2: We're doing this.
0: I want you to be able to afford it.
2: 100%.
0: And so, yeah, Adam, we were harder on each other than we were you. That's great.

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8: Internal.
0: Our scripture of the day, Isaiah 43:18-19. 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Okay, there's some backstory and history that's worth going into to make sure that we settle that last little interchange, exchange. So, number one, the bottom line is that wealthy people that we have studied, 10,000 millionaires in our research, do not buy new cars. Even after they get their first $1 to $5 million, they're driving the typical is out. He was looking at a Toyota, is honestly a 2-year-old Toyota. when I'm interviewing millionaires, I ask them all the time what they're driving, and they drive a 10
8: Ford, Chevy,
0: or they drive a
8: Toyota.
0: Piece of crap old car, and I tell them to upgrade their car because they're still being too big a type Y.
8: Mm-hmm.
0: They've gone too far. But that's the millionaires. People who want to drive new cars typically land and stay in the middle class most of the time with high car payments. That's what our data says. So we're not going to tell you to buy a new car until you have $1 million and you can afford to take the loss. Then let's talk about me saying I've got sitting in a $600 million building or whatever, and Rachel not liking that because it's not relatable.
8: And
0: other, other people don't understand, and they just blow me off because they don't want to listen to that. So the history is this. I've got several brand new cars that I bought, and I don't want to be a hypocrite. The first time on the Dave Ramsey Show, it was called back in those days, because it was
8: I honor my elders. Thank you.
0: Because it was me. No, I'm not. That's not the point. I said back in the day when the dinosaurs roamed the earth, I was driving a I can't remember the number on the thing. The little Mercedes
8: blue.
0: Coupe.
8: It was a blue.
0: Little blue Mercedes coupe, and it had 230,000 miles on it. I bought it for $7,000. It overheated on the way to a live event in Chattanooga. I was driving from Nashville to Chattanooga. The vice president of live events was in the car with me. We're on the side of the road, and I'm pouring water over the water heater, the radiator, trying to get it to cool off and get water back in to get to the live event. And the car is worth probably at that point $3,000. I'd driven it in the ground. And he's like, this is ridiculous. You're a millionaire. You need to buy a good car. And I said, I can't buy and I can't drive a good car and be on the radio telling people to drive junky cars so they can get out of debt. And he goes, yeah, you can. You need to be the proof that it works on the other side.
8: Yeah, absolutely.
0: And I
8: live like no one else. So later you get
0: with
8: to live.
0: Great. I was so worried that Twitter was going to attack me.
8: That was before Twitter.
0: It was. I was so worried that the people were going to hate me.
8: The family had
0: because I was inconsistent and I was a hypocrite. And I bought a 2-year-old Jaguar, which was a very nice car at the time, and upgraded considerably from like $3,000 to $20,000 in those days or whatever it was. But I went through this great angst that it was okay for me to buy something nice when I had the freaking money.
8: And so I had to overcome that,
0: and instead I'm going to be the poster child that goes, you can go do this if you go do this.
8: Yeah.
0: And so that's why I still don't want to come on the air and say, I buy a new car, I bought several new cars, and I can afford to lose that money.
8: Yeah, so you're justifying saying, here's what I have so that I can afford it. But
0: I wasn't talking down.
8: No, okay. No, I don't think you were talking down at all. I was just saying you don't have to justify. I think majority of people that listen, they know.
0: Well, no, some of them don't. And you'll read it in the comments later after this argument. But
8: actually, it'll be
0: because you read the comments
8: segments.
0: And I don't. But yeah.
8: Every now and then I will.
0: James is in Chicago. Hey, James, how are you?
9: Hey, guys, I'm good. How are you?
0: Better than we deserve, for sure. What's up?
9: So my mother-in-law's got a house that recently went under contract to sell for $335. And then so a couple weeks later, it appraised for $360. They haven't closed on the house, and they won't for another 2 or 3 weeks. Is there any recourse to close that gap at all?
0: Okay. Somebody missed it. The real estate agent?
9: I believe so. And you know, I hear all your commercials about the trusted real estate agents, and I think that was certainly the case. But
0: wait a minute. Was that one of our agents?
9: No.
0: Oh.
9: I'm saying...
8: It wasn't a great agent.
0: You think the agent screwed up in the original pricing and convinced your mother-in-law to sell her house too cheap?
9: I believe so.
0: Do you think the appraisal is actually accurate?
9: Yes, I do, because the house is... I was surprised when she said we should list at $335. And then she went and sold it before it even listed. It was just kind of a, you know, friend of a friend situation.
0: I bet. Everybody jumped on her. So it's $35,000 underpriced, or about 10%.
8: And there's already somebody
0: that's bought. It's under contract. It's supposed to close any minute. The first thing that pops into my head, James, and I'm just going to off the cuff is, well, she sold her house too cheap. That's sad because she's given her word. She signed a contract, and I don't want her to get sued for specific performance under this contract. And then the second thing that pops into my head is I'm going to kick the incompetent real estate agent's butt. But I don't, ethically, I can't tell her to break that contract.
9: Right.
0: I wish she had done a better job and listened to you. I wish she'd done a better job at selecting her agent. And I bet I'm going to hear that this lady is in, needs this money bad, doesn't she?
9: Something like that.
0: Yeah. Gosh.
9: It would help if she had it, if you could put it that way.
0: Well, it always would help. Yeah.
9: Right. Yeah.
0: Is there anything else going on in the deal? Is the contract contingent upon a whatever, whatever, whatever, like a
8: like the sale of their home?
0: A home inspection. Has the home inspection report come back?
9: The home inspection came back clear. There's nothing pending there. The only thing I can think of is if their loan falls through last minute.
0: Yeah.
9: I mean, I'm trying to think. 3 weeks until closing.
0: Yeah.
9: So I don't know if their loan is approved. I have no idea, but. If that falls through, we can relist, and then we solve that problem. But,
0: exactly.
9: And then
0: get a new real estate agent. Yeah,
9: certainly.
0: Yeah. I mean, unless there's something sideways in the contract deal that she can use to ethically get out. Like I knew a guy who had his house on the market, the radon inspection came back and found radon, and they wanted him to spend $500. To fix the radon, and he said, no, contract's over, and canceled the whole thing, because he wanted out of the deal, and he used that to get out of the deal. But he had a legal, ethical out, because he refused to fix the radon, and he had the right to do that in the contract. So, that's the kind of thing, or like if they came back with something in the home inspection, you say, well, I'm not going to do that.
8: Mm-hmm.
0: You can do that. That's part of the home inspection process, and then they would go, well, okay, we'll take it anyway. No, we're not going to fix it. And we're not, based on this home inspection, we're not selling the house. You could just, there'd be a way to walk out of it then legally and ethically, but I don't think there is here. I'm not an attorney in Illinois. You might ask one to be sure.
8: Just to see. I know, but
0: agents are important.
8: I know. And I would feel bad for that family on the other end who's in contract for something. And you kind of go back on your word just from it's worth it. The new price is what the house is worth. I get it.
0: We think it is. Yeah.
8: But that still feels
0: wrong.
8: Off.
0: Yeah, you gave your word. You sold the house.
8: Yeah.
0: And people walk away from contracts like they walk away from everything in this society today too much. You should honor your word. And so I hate it. I don't like it. I've signed up for things I wished I didn't sign up for. But
8: and also, too, it's to sell a house today is harder than it was a few years ago. So she may have even if it was at 360, had to negotiate down some anyways, right? So you may not have gotten the full 60 anyways. You would never know, but yep, sorry,
0: James. So you should get a high-octane, high-protein, Ramsey-trusted real estate agent, or you shouldn't get one at all. 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It's huge. 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
12: From ABC News, I'm Stephanie Officer. Severe heat moving from the Midwest to the Northeast is expected to bring record-breaking high temperatures to the week of America 250 celebrations. ABC meteorologist Lee Goldberg.
13: The heat's peaking over the Midwest right now. There are ridge-riding thunderstorms across the upper lakes. We have heat alerts from Kansas to Maine. It'll be triple digits again in Chicago and Green Bay, feeling like 105 to 110. The heat gets to the East Coast on Wednesday. Large swath of the I-95 corridor on Wednesday. It'll be 100 in Detroit and D.C. and near 100 in Philly and New York by Thursday and potentially into Friday. This peaks on Thursday and Friday, but less extreme heat could mean more thunderstorms for the 4th right here in New York.
12: Tens of thousands are still unaccounted for in Venezuela after last week's earthquakes. A 21-year-old man was pulled from the debris Monday after being trapped for 5 days. Aftershocks are slowing down the search. UNICEF's representative in Venezuela, Manuel Rodriguez Pumarol, spoke to ABC from Caracas.
14: Our estimations are that approximately 680,000 children could be on their needs or on their humanitarian needs across the 6 states that have been affected by the earthquake.
12: Dry, windy conditions are fueling deadly wildfires out west. ABC's Faith Abube.
15: In the west, nearly 40 large wildfires are burning in 9 states. Firefighters taking time to honor the fallen after the Snyder Fire that forced more than 100 campers and rafters to evacuate a stretch of the Colorado River took the lives of 38-year-old firefighter Emily Barker, 27-year-old Nick Hutcherson, and 27-year-old Sydney Watson. Authorities say they were trapped and despite deploying emergency shelters, they could not survive the fast-moving flames.
12: The American Kennel Club is also celebrating the nation's 250th birthday, and what better way to do it than with man's best friend? The AKC Diving Dogs Team Challenge premieres on ESPN July 4th. Disney is the parent company of ABC News and ESPN.
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24: Now, it's Red Eye Radio. Gary McNamara and Eric Hurley talk about everything from politics to social issues and news of the day. Whether you're up late or you're just starting your day, welcome to the show. From the Relief Factor Studios, this is Red Eye Radio.
25: All across America, we are Red Eye Radio. He is Eric Carley, and I'm Gary McNamara. Welcome and good morning.
26: Hello.
25: All right, thanks for being here. I can't wait till this show's over.
26: Yeah, why?
25: My mind is mush going through all the stuff in the Supreme Court.
26: I thought
25: Court.
26: You were going to do the old Mitch Hedberg joke, because you've been eating a roll of Lifesavers, and the next one is pineapple.
25: It's just like, oh, man.
26: Yeah, no, it's SCOTUS week. You know, the final week, the final push, usually the bigger cases. And that's when, basically all the analysis comes down. And, you know, it's for us over the years, it's been about, all right, yeah, what's, first of all, what was the intent of our founders? But also, what was the intent of a law that was written and the interesting challenges that come about? I think Amy Howe does not get enough credit. I think she does a great job at SCOTUS Blog, and deserves all the credit. If you're not, SCOTUS Blog, just go SCOTUSBlog.com. And she and the entire team there do a great job at breaking it down. It's not always plain English, but they do a really good job, I think, the best they can with describing what's going on and also using parts of the decisions that come down, the opinions in their analysis of it. And it's been our constant forever. And then, of course, we have Andrew McCarthy and all the others that are very knowledgeable about such things that we rely on.
25: By the way, I look at this as this particular case, and this would be the Trump versus Slaughter and Trump versus Cook as a... Not a separation of powers, but a separation from authority. And this is where Congress creates pseudo federal agencies that actually are under the executive branch that they claim, because they are ruled by experts, that they are not part of, setting policy or involved in partisan political functions, because they're independent and experts.
26: Right.
25: And the Supreme Court sort of blew that out of the water, saying, no, you can have an agency out there, whether it's the FTC, you can't have them out there just doing whatever they want.
26: Yeah, beyond authority.
25: Right. Beyond authority. So if you don't like the performance, you can let them go.
26: Right.
25: And that's what he did with Slaughter. What I find interesting is the flip on Cook. Now, Cook, it's because Trump wanted her gone because he claimed that she was involved in mortgage fraud, even though she hasn't been charged with it or whatever.
26: Mm-hmm.
25: It's not that he can't fire her. It's that they have to go through the process. I saw that yesterday. Trump lost because he can't fire her. No, he can fire her, but it has to be, you've got to go through a particular review process in order to do that. Now,
26: right.
25: But that being said, the question would be, why? Why is it different? And that's what Roberts couldn't answer.
26: Yeah.
25: As is pointed out, he sidestepped that. Why can Congress create, and we've talked about this before, why can Congress create any agency and say, this is too important, this agency is too important to be, even though they behave with executive power,
26: mm-hmm.
25: they cannot be, they're not under the authority of executive power. Well, then whose authority are they under?
26: Right.
25: If you're putting it as part of the executive branch, you can't say that. And somebody has to be in authority. You can't have agencies that don't report to anybody.
4: Right. Yeah. You know, and my question would be, all right, then what would be the process, you know, in terms of firing Cook? You know, basically you have to go through the process. Well, what would be the process? Because that goes back to authority. You know, now, again, if the basis for the firing is allegations against the person that they have done outside of their job, then maybe, I don't know, you could take a look at that and say, all right, they're going to have to prove that there is that basis there, if that is your only basis.
25: Here's the Wall Street Journal. In a 5-4 decision with the three liberal justices joining the chief and Justice Brett Kavanaugh, carved out an exemption to the president's removal authority for the Fed. The majority held that Mr. Trump can't remove Lisa Cook, a Biden appointee, from the Federal Board of Governors without first providing notice and an opportunity to respond. But the chief's majority opinion sets a high bar to prove cause. Without such constraints in place, any perceived or alleged misstep, past or present, could provide a ready pretext for a governor's removal, a fact that he would surely know and that would surely weigh on him as he decided what to say and how to vote, the chief writes, saying if you're considered independent agency and you do and you say and do something, knowing that it disagrees with the president, he could fire you. More significant, the five justices went further and held that the Fed has a unique status as an independent agency in the government, owing to its role in monetary policy. The chief cites a tradition of the first and second banks of the U.S., which Congress chartered in part to regulate the currency. But Clarence Thomas points out in the dissent that those banks possessed no sovereign power. While the Fed has vast executive authority to regulate financial institutions, the chief brushes past this inconsistency, means doesn't mention it, doesn't right. argue that point.
26: Yeah.
25: But the decision could prompt legal challenges to Fed banking regulations, as I'm sure that it would. Our guess is that the chief and Justice Kavanaugh made the pragmatic judgment that they simply don't trust Mr. Trump to run monetary policy. They're right on politics, but Justice Thomas makes a powerful case on the law, and that's the case. What are you talking about? Monetary policy is about regulation and is about a ton of things that happen inside the federal government and affect the federal government. Now, you make the case, and we've said this before, if you get somebody in there, if the president runs the Fed, then you don't need the Fed.
4: Well, yeah.
25: But you look at it, you cannot have these, you don't necessarily, there's a process they have to go through, but are they saying he can just fire for cause? He can't fire for disagreement? Why? What gives the Supreme Court the ability to say, well, we believe that this agency, even though it exerts executive behavior and is part of the executive branch, cannot be completely controlled by the executive branch? Where is that written in the Constitution anywhere that an independent agency can exist in the government outside of the politics because of the rule of experts, that these are experts and therefore you can't touch the experts?
26: They're beyond reproach. They're beyond authority.
25: Right. Now, I'm willing to admit you can get a president if the president is in charge of monetary policy and it's just based on politics, could do great things and could do damage.
26: Yes.
25: But so can the Fed.
26: Yes.
25: You know, it was the Fed that ignored inflation. And so to sit there and say the Fed isn't political, and so you can look at this and go, I don't know what the answer is, but is there any legal basis for the Supreme Court to say the president can fire anybody in any of these things except the Fed? Why? That question wasn't answered.
26: Right. Yeah, he has the authority, but not here.
25: Right.
26: Because either the Fed board falls under the authority or not. You know, the administration making the point that, well, there's a low bar for cause. I don't know if they were, if I would need more information on that, but generally speaking, I would agree. Because if that is the authority, then cause for dismissal is a fairly low bar. By comparison to what? I don't know. I don't know,
25: right,
26: you know, where they went with that from the administration's argument. I'm not sure. I didn't listen to the arguments completely on this case. But either they have the authority or they don't. And that's where you started with this. It's not about separation of powers. It's about authority in this case. And so how does it not apply to Cook?
25: And it's not Congress's, they talked about this too. I mean, Congress saying, okay, let's create this agency. We don't have to bother with it anymore.
26: Right.
25: It's like Congress keeps giving up their authority to do things,
26: right,
25: to the executive branch. And then these independent agencies who are supposed to be the experts who don't report to anyone.
26: Right.
25: No.
26: No.
25: You can't, what is the exact solution?
26: Yeah.
25: That's for another show. But it doesn't matter. Well, you know, Trump could screw it all up. Well, so could Obama.
26: Right. Any of them could.
25: Yeah. Any of them could. The Fed can.
26: Yeah.
25: You know,
26: inflation is transitory.
25: Well, let's put it this way.
26: Mm-hmm.
25: Was it political for the Fed for a decade, when it never has existed as long as I have known, to have interest rates at 0.00000 whatever it was?
26: Right. Yeah.
25: Was that a political decision? Or was that a monetary decision,
26: right,
25: that should have been outside?
26: Yeah, where's the basis for that? Right. Yeah,
25: what was the basis for that, when my entire life interest rates were not that, you know, not that way? To say that the Fed isn't political when we saw what we went through in inflation would be to deny, I think, the obvious.
26: Right. And then have the Fed itself deny it and use words like, inflation, right, is transitory.
25: Transitory, right.
26: Which means they're clearly not doing their job. They clearly didn't see the forces behind the inflation. They did. They pretended not to see them. They wanted you to believe they didn't see the forces behind the inflation. This has been the concern by many of us of the Fed basically going unchecked, but it has to operate under an authority. It can't be,
25: right,
26: no authority. And that's what they ruled today. But then again, you can't fire Cook yet. You've got to go through the process. Well, then you're saying because the argument against the administration is that determining cause or the bar for cause isn't low. It's very high. Well, okay. Now I really want to know. Compared to what and why?
25: The question to me is, where is the representative government authority to give these agencies independence where they don't have to answer to the elected representatives, either the president or Congress.
26: Right.
25: That Congress can create these agencies where they say, well, we're not over them and the executive branch isn't over them.
26: Yeah.
25: So where does the Supreme Court get the authority to say, we're going to treat this agency different from that agency because we feel it's more important? Well, you're not an elected representative. You don't make that case.
26: Right. No, I mean, and, you know, we talked about with Warsh coming in. We said, look, when it's your guy, it may seem like, man, it kind of goes back to energy on draft. Oh, man, you're running a great quarterback. It's still the Fed. There's still going to be decisions that have to be made, and you may not get the Fed based on where we're at right now. They may not lower rates for the rest of the year. So the point being is that the Fed's going to be the Fed, and there's still, again, great concern there. But in this particular case, or cases, we're talking about authority. Who has authority here to make changes at the Fed? And why is it that there has to be this process of proving cause when it comes to Cook, or that there is a higher bar than the FTC on this. Right. So why is that?
25: Right. Where do you get that authority to say that?
26: Right.
25: Where did you pick in the Constitution that there's a difference between the Fed and the FTC? And as the Wall Street Journal pointed out, Roberts just glossed over that.
26: Right.
25: As if, okay, we're not going to address that. We just let that one go.
26: Total contradiction, but we'll move on. But if you think about Roberts over the years, plenty of contradictions.
25: We are Red Eye Radio.
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6: You can increase the mowing height of your turf grass to increase its tolerance for the dry weather. 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
6: Running shorter irrigation cycles that will allow the water to absorb into the soil better.
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6: because with more fertilizer, it's going to require more water to support that plant growth that you just promoted.
5: I'm Rod Bain reporting for the U.S. Department of Agriculture in Washington, D.C.
26: This report brought to you by Cenex Fuels and Lubes.
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0: We are on our radio. He is Eric Harley, and I'm Gary McNamara. Woo! All right. Are we done with the decisions
1: from
0: yesterday?
1: You know, well, because another thing, and another thing, you know, that Roberts was writing about, you know, that the Federal Reserve is more powerful than its predecessors and the whole thing, and that that monetary policy should not be subject to political interference. Really? You know, I mean, if you're talking about as a purist, that's one thing. But if you look at the history, of course, monetary policy was about it, whether it comes from influence of the current whatever administration or those who are operating in the Fed and the current Fed chair. So I understand, you know, this idea on monetary policy. Fiscal policy is where we're completely, you know,
0: well,
1: missing the boat.
0: But if you look, for example, you know, when Jimmy Carter and was in office and inflation was crazy, and then Reagan got in,
1: yeah,
0: Volcker got in,
1: yeah,
0: and completely changed it.
1: Right.
0: I mean, just say that politics doesn't affect where you go, and then interest rates, remember, went up to like 20%,
1: right,
0: in order to, you know, stop the inflation and re-kickstart the economy. So to say that politics isn't involved in it,
1: yeah, sorry,
0: is to me naive. Now, I understand the concern of how much politics, and should one person be able to control the monetary policy?
1: All right.
0: Yes, but that doesn't take away the Constitution and
1: on authority,
0: on authority,
1: right,
0: and accountability. Who are,
1: yes,
0: you accountable to?
1: Right, exactly.
0: Well, nobody.
1: Yeah.
0: Well, you have to be.
1: You have to be. You can't be the pentaverate.

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1: And we are Red Eye Radio. He is Eric Harley, and I'm Gary McNamara. Well, in Paris, the deputy mayor blames the United States for the heat wave. Uh-huh. We'll get to that in just a minute.
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9: From ABC News, I'm Stephanie Officer. The Supreme Court in a 5-4 decision today dealing a blow to President Trump's sweeping effort to restrict mail-in voting. ABC's Mary Bruce.
10: The president is pressuring the Senate to pass his Save America Act, which greatly restricts mail-in voting. He says until that happens, he won't sign a major housing bill backed by Republicans and Democrats.
11: I think it's so unimportant by compared to the Save America Act.
10: The president calling the housing bill, which would help millions of Americans afford housing, a quote, yawn.
9: Dry, windy conditions are fueling deadly wildfires in the western states. ABC's Faith Abube.
12: In the west, nearly 40 large wildfires are burning in 9 states. Firefighters taking time to honor the fallen after the Snyder Fire that forced more than 100 campers and rafters to evacuate a stretch of the Colorado River took the lives of 38-year-old firefighter Emily Barker, 27-year-old Nick Hutcherson, and 27-year-old Sydney Watson. Authorities say they were trapped, and despite deploying emergency shelters, they could not survive the fast-moving flames.
9: The White House says a meeting is being held tomorrow in Doha with Iran, although the Iranians have not yet confirmed it. The talks come as a Trump administration official says the U.S. and Iran have agreed to stop the hostilities in the Strait of Hormuz.
13: ABC's Tom Sufi Burridge.
14: I think for the Iranians right now, they are still insisting that the memorandum of understanding signed between the US and Iran more than a week ago has to be implemented for them before there are more substantial negotiations, clearly on Iran's nuclear program and the future status, which will be the most tricky question, of course. And the Iranian president today is posting a message saying via state media, saying that basically the Qataris are ready to release $6 billion worth of frozen.
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25: 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Gary McNamara and Eric Harley talk about everything from politics to social issues and news of the day. 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
0: All across America, we are Red Eye Radio. He is Eric Carly, and I'm Gary McNamara. And this Saturday is officially, there's been a bunch of unofficial ones which got it wrong, but this Saturday is officially a No Kings Day celebration.
2: Oh, really?
0: Yes.
2: Okay.
0: No yeah. Kings Day.
2: It is the real one.
0: Yeah, this is the real one.
2: When we said as a nation,
0: yes,
2: 250 years ago,
0: no kings.
2: No kings.
0: We know that we understand that the left doesn't understand the concept of it, but now the interesting thing is, this is the first year. Now, you know it, that I spent so much time here or preparing to come here, I have T-shirts that I wear that I wear all the time here that have sayings on it and everything else. I wear them more here than I do ever going out. But when it gets to be the 4th of July, or when it gets to be near Independence Day, or Memorial Day, or, you know, Flag Day, or Veterans Day, I always have something patriotic on. Today, you can see, this is my 1776 shirt.
2: Right.
0: Which is now, it may not be as bright as the one I wore yesterday.
2: It's from 1776, to be clear. It's really old.
0: Well, yeah, it was, I got this when I was born.
2: Right, yes.
0: And so...
2: You were there from the beginning.
0: Exactly. No, nobody can beat my memory, because I was here in 1776.
2: That's right.
0: But this is the first year that I started thinking, and maybe part of it was reading the polls that showed that Democrats are not patriotic at all.
2: Mm-hmm.
0: They're just not patriotic. I mean, the majority are not. They just don't. The majority don't want to be here. And this first year I thought to myself, because I'm going to be flying on, what day is it? It's Tuesday. Yeah. I'll be flying on Friday. Like, wow, that shirt that I wore yesterday, even this one was 1776.
2: Mm-hmm.
0: Do you think somebody on the plane will complain that that's offensive and needs to be taken off?
2: Maybe. Yeah.
0: Because if I wore this 1776 shirt, which is basically a No King shirt, to a No Kings rally, I might be offended by some of the things that people said to me.
2: Well, and ironically, the person complaining about what you're wearing will be holding a king size pillow, wearing pajamas, and have blue hair. And you'll be the one that's offensive.
0: With my short, perfectly sculptured hair. Yeah. With my Sam Malone hair.
2: Yeah. Yeah.
0: Cheers. Remember that?
2: Mm.
0: Fonzie hair. Remember the comb? No, it's okay.
2: Yeah.
0: My good looks. My well-toned arms, my well-developed upper body wearing these patriotic shirts might be viewed as offensive.
2: Yeah. Well, the shirt might be.
0: Well, and my description of myself might be too testosteronic. I think I made that up. Testosteronic for any liberal.
2: Yeah.
0: Testosteronic.
2: Testosterotoxic.
0: My toxic.
2: Yeah. Masculinity.
0: My toxic masculinity there.
2: Last week at Super Rigs, there was a truck called Toxic Masculinity. I'm like, I think he wants me to judge this one. Yeah. Cool truck. It was a cool truck.
0: But really, seriously, it's the first year I thought, because I wear this, you know, the week before Independence Day, I wear all of my patriotic stuff here on the air. It just fits.
2: Yeah.
0: It just feels like this is the place, if I'm going to wear it, to wear it. But I was thinking about it. Well, wow, it was the first time I've ever thought about it, because I have golf hats, just, you know, American flags.
2: Sure.
0: You know, emblem, everything that I've got tons of it and I can see it. That's because. I don't agree with you, because the flag represents, can represent a sense of false patriotism. Mm-hmm. Thank you, Obama.
2: Yeah.
0: Remember that one?
1: Oh, yeah.
0: It was November of...
1: The patriarchy. Yeah.
0: Of 2007.
1: They're throwing out the words. It really is becoming...
0: boring.
1: Well, a parody of itself. You know, it's becoming a Mike Myers movie. The Pentavit. You know, like they just repeat the same thing over and over again. The difference is with Mike Myers, it's always entertaining, funny, and has a purpose. And has a point. They don't. And I thought about that on my flight the other day, and I thought, you know, because it was a small flight, regional jet. And I, you know, so it wasn't, you know, we didn't have as many people on board, but still, you know, there's always the one, right, where you go, would that person be offended if I was wearing a MAGA hat? You know what I mean? You're like, you just want to carry one around. I don't wear hats in general, but you just want to carry one around just to test it and see. And you know, because I think to myself, you know, the Obama shirts were a thing, you know, and to the point that CNN at one point was selling them. But when I saw one, I was like, oh, okay, whatever. I didn't freak out. I didn't want to get into a conversation or yell at that person for their support of Obama or their choice of a t-shirt. It could have been laundry day for all I know, and that was the last t-shirt they had left to wear. I don't know, right? And I don't care. I don't care why they wear something, but the left, man, remember back during his first administration, you had people getting kicked out of places for wearing the MAGA hat.
0: Oh, yeah.
1: For wearing the MAGA shirt. They were getting kicked out of places. And now it really has become where the American flag, remember the one female worker who said, look, if there was an American flag flying out front, we would avoid that house. Are you kidding me? Are you kidding me? That sent a signal, which we knew eventually was coming. We knew it would be, you know, anything, I you know, a pickup parked out front. I don't know. Just a non-EV parked out front. You know, all these signals that they pick up on, they're always in activist mode. And I think to myself, that just sounds exhausting.
0: Well, I mean, I always fly the flag. You know, I have an electric flag at my house. I've got, you know, I've got lights ready to go on, you know, on the 4th. And I'm waiting for someone to come up and say, well, it's a sense of false patriotism. That's what you have. And you're a Bubba patriot. Mm-hmm. It's America no matter what. Mm-hmm. Yeah, that's it. Do you know what I do for a living?
1: Yeah, right. Well, you know,
0: I spend my life criticizing the actions of people that are involved in running this country.
1: Yeah.
0: But I don't do it for a particular person.
1: No,
0: I do it because I believe in the Constitution of the United States and the people that fought to and sacrificed. So I have the opportunity and freedoms that I have today. That's why I do it.
1: You know, I'm ever mindful of that. And it doesn't matter when Biden was president. I didn't not fly my flag.
0: Yep.
1: I didn't not put all of my flags out on Memorial Day and on Independence Day and on Arbor Day. Those are green flags that I put out on Arbor Day. I'd save the trees. I put up my Arbor Day.
0: So you put up,
2: I chopped down a tree and put it up in my living room for Arbor Day.
0: Put up your French flag?
2: Yeah, I would chop down a tree and then put it up and decorate it and put it in my living room for Arbor Day.
0: Let me tell you this, in my neighborhood,
2: yeah,
0: I guarantee you on the 4th, it will be myself and my neighbor. There will not be one other person that has any type of patriotic flags or anything on their lawn on my entire...
2: It's about on my block, on my particular block, right now already, my neighbors are ahead of me. There are about 6 or 8 houses that are already have everything out. And I typically will put it out Wednesday or Thursday, depending on when I get the lawn done. I want the lawn to look nice, and I want it to all be a nice presentation. For a reason. Same with Christmas, but, you know, there's something, you know, you mentioned it, with it, that every time I come outside and I look at my flag that's hanging, I think about my father's service. I think about those who didn't come home. I think about, you know, everything that it means. I think about the things that I'm free to do as a result of that service. And it began with 250 years ago with our founders making a very critical decision and a revolutionary war that resulted in the greatest nation on the planet, to the point that Europeans are coming here and going, you know, oh, now we get it, during soccer matches. And to me, I mean, I'm just so grateful that I was born mm-hmm. here. I'm so grateful to be here. Certainly grateful to live in a free state like Texas.
0: Free America.
2: Exactly. And I love, you know, I love everything about it. I don't have any, you know, there's nothing false about it. It warms my heart every single time. If someone chooses not to celebrate, or if they want to just, I don't know, hate this country, I don't get it. I really don't get it. It really is this activist button that can't be, for some, not all, can't be turned off. They're always in activist mode. They believe they've got to display their anger and hatred all the time. And I'm frustrated about things. I'm greatly concerned. I'm passionate about things. I'm not going to scream at somebody for wearing something that I disagree with or represents something I disagree with. It's just not going to happen. And again, you mentioned it earlier, but how many of these people have actually traveled outside the U.S., have real world experience of knowing what it's like? You know, Shane Gillis did a stand up special. He was a stand up comedian. He's the guy that got fired from SNL before he ever got on SNL. And he said, you know, that the beginning of the special, Beautiful Dogs, which is based on what Trump said during a speech after they killed Abu Bakr al-Baghdadi. He said, at the beginning of it, he said, you know, we live in the greatest nation. He goes, man, I've been, you know, he goes, I haven't traveled all over the world, but I'm telling you right now, we're just, and the crowd cheered. He's not a conservative. He's, you know, he's a liberal, and the crowd is filled with liberals, and they were cheering. And I thought to myself, oh, there's a little hope. Because, you know, it's the activists that really stand out. You know, they think they're going to be the hero. They think they're going to have their moment. Again, that carrying that kind of anger and hatred, to me, sounds really exhausting.
0: Yeah, it does.
2: And it goes absolutely nowhere. It doesn't bring about change.
0: Well, remember, Tucker Carlson and Candace did talk about how great, you know, Moscow is.
2: Yeah, this, right, the, exactly.
0: And Russia,
2: yeah.
0: So.
2: Great grocery stores. Great grocery stores.
0: By the way, did you ever think that Tucker Carlson would announce, "I'm leaving the Republican Party."
1: It
0: was like you. There wasn't even a pin drop.
1: It was
0: noise.
1: Nothing.
0: There's nothing.
1: Crickets. And you know, because
0: there wasn't
1: like,
0: even any discussion on it.
1: My question was, were you ever really a member of the Republican Party? You know, I mean, because it's sounding more and more like a Bill Kristol moment, you know?
0: Yeah.
1: It's like, nah, I got a question. And I did for years. His credibility as a conservative.
0: Oh, we weren't. I remember everything was Tucker. And we never fell for it. And
1: right.
0: When he came clean, you know, he said, you know, it was the producers that ran his show at Fox.
1: Right.
0: That, you know, he really wasn't telling you what he really thought. Oh, so you're getting paid not to tell people what you think?
1: You'll take money to change your money? Convictions?
0: Yeah. Well, you've just destroyed your credibility.
1: Yeah. I mean, that's, you know, then again, you know, I would have to answer to my loved ones if I did that. I can't imagine. Yeah, we talked about that. You brought that. I think you asked that question one time. What do they say when they go home? Like, I think we were talking about the left.
0: Yeah. When they,
1: but it doesn't matter. It applies to anybody who, if you don't live by your convictions and you're saying things in public, very public arena, and then you go home, what do you say?
0: Do your family and friends tell you the truth, or do they hide from you?
1: Right.
0: We are Red Eye Radio.
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0: We are Red Eye Radio. He's Eric Carlin. I'm Gary McNamara. You know, it's really interesting, though, when you look at social media today and how much it drives the narrative. Is that just looking at the soccer numbers here? Final viewership for the Turkey game the other day, 17 million. Peak audience, like 21 million. For the Paraguay game, it was like 18 million. It was sitting second place. And you would think by social media and just by the media in general that everybody is paying attention to the World Cup. And they know it's happening, whatever. But the actual participation in it, even in the NFL, when you look at an NFL game, you know, you get to the playoffs, maybe you'll get to 50 million. Then the Super Bowl, yeah, that's become part of our culture, the Super Bowl. But even football, you know, people like their own particular teams. But the World Cup, for example, if you've got 20 million people watching, that means 320 million are not watching.
1: Right.
0: Mm-hmm. And it's interesting that it's, you would get the impression that
1: everybody's
0: half the country
1: watching,
0: or three quarters is watching.
1: Right. Yeah.
0: And, you know, it's just what minuscule amounts of people are watching.
1: Right.
0: Not that they hate soccer, it just doesn't matter.
1: Right.
0: Do that.
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3: 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Oh, man. I should do this for a living.
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4: News. I'm Stephanie Officer. House Speaker Mike Johnson today discussed strategy on passing the Save America Act. GOP leaders say the bill will incentivize states to have citizenship and ID requirements for voting, but does not have the support of Democrats and some GOP hardliners.
5: I understand the frustration of my colleagues that Senate Democrats are refusing to move the Save America Act. Remember, we passed it three times in the House, and we intend to pass it again. But the only way to get that to the president's desk, we've been shown many times, is to put it on a reconciliation bill.
4: Music executive Clive Davis remembered today at his New York City funeral. Davis died last week at 94. He's been credited with signing artists from Janis Joplin to Whitney Houston. Davis signed Bruce Springsteen to Columbia in 1972.
6: He guided the listening public towards so much powerful and inspiring music. And he not only loved music, Clive actually loved the people who made the music.
4: This is ABC News.
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1: And I'm Gary McNamara, along with Eric Farley. My God.
2: What? What did I do?
1: I just saw this article 2 minutes ago.
2: Okay, what happened?
1: And read the first couple of paragraphs.
2: Oh, here we go.
1: I'm reading. This is from Vox.
2: Okay.
1: Constance Grady. I'm not going to read the headline to you. I'm just going to read this to you.
2: All right.
1: And afterwards, could you line up? I do not want to promote alcohol use or abuse, but if you could line up the heaviest proof stuff for me to chug after I read this,
2: yeah,
1: I would appreciate it.
2: Yeah.
1: And you'll understand it. You ready?
2: Okay.
1: After two successive women lost the race for president, and with the GOP increasingly claiming the testosterone-fueled manosphere, a lot of Democratic insiders are starting to worry that the party is a bit too low-T. Even its successful new faces, like John Ossoff and James Tallarico, might still be too soft. This might explain why the recent Instagram post from the Democrat showed Tallarico gnawing on meat. They're racked with anxiety. Where are the masculine Democrats? Now, I'm just reading what they wrote here.
2: Okay.
1: You can, so that I'm not trying to be explicit in any way. Oh. You need to hear how they wrote this.
2: Okay.
1: They're racked with anxiety. Where are the masculine Democrats? They believe that voters need a manly man, someone who isn't smooth groined, who can drink beer and watch video games and eat a hamburger and have sex without a condom, who has the solid physicality of a man

0: makes his living outdoors, who will bring young men back to the Democrat fold. They want a bro. But wait! Actually, the newest icon of Democratic power fits that bill almost exactly. He's a Carhartt-wearing, marathon-running, fully bearded dude who loves to chow down. He's obsessed with the Knicks and recently made, you know where this is going, and recently made a basketball-themed campaign ad. When he was campaigning last year, he toured the Edgley Manosphere podcast world and easily traded wrists without bench pressing and manure posting. They didn't use the word manure, though. Oh. Analysts described his politics using testosterone-forward metaphors like muscled, power broker, and kingmaker. This, of course, is New York City Mayor Mamdani.
1: Yeah.
0: Could you line up the shots for me, please?
1: He's the masculine guy?
0: He's the masculine guy.
1: Ah. Wow.
0: And then, look at it.
1: Okay.
0: The first reference. Zorin's a good hang, said streaming star and certified bro, Hassan Piker. He's Nazi adjacent. By the way, does Nazism, does communism and Nazism, I mean, look at the pictures of Lenin.
1: Yeah.
0: Yeah, look at the picture.
1: Right.
0: You want to mess with that guy? That's Mamdani.
1: Right.
0: He's a testosterone-laden communist.
1: Right.
0: Blattner, testosterone-laden Nazi. That's Nazis right. And communists produced manly men.
1: They have them. They've got them. They right there. They're back on track.
0: For God's sake.
1: Permission structures granted.
0: Are we missing something? Are they all doing drugs? Before they write a story or go on the air or do whatever, am I missing something? Could I just zone through this entire... Huey Lewis, come on.
1: Yeah, well, here's the thing.
0: I need a new drug.
1: No, I want an old drug. I want one of the oldest. Just put it in the pipe and let's burn it. Here's the thing. Because
0: God,
1: I don't know what...
0: Holy crap.
1: You're sitting down to write this garbage because they've already got the end game, the point already lined out. They already know where they're going with this. And they're thinking, all right, got to set it up here. And they think they're going to sell people on that. They really think, do you think there was a meeting? Or do you think the writer just took off? Because with writers, it can just be, all right, this is, you get hired to write. That's what you do. You just go.
0: What, fiction?
1: See, that's the next point I was going to make. Thank you. Hollywood, if it had this kind of creativity, then maybe they'd be relevant again. Because they really have to go out of their way to find something and be creative. I mean, all this is in the same realm of, states saying, hey, look, we'll create a pact, right? We know, we've got to work around this silly little constitution. We'll create a pact. I'll convince people we do have masculine people, masculine Democrats that are running. And by the way, how dare you? This is an age when you're not supposed that masculinity is toxic.
0: Well, but that's the whole point because she's bringing up the communist and then she does bring up the Nazi as the other masculine person. Here we go. You ready for this?
1: All right.
0: So why isn't Mamdani the Democrats' new icon of masculinity? Instead, the pro-masculinity discussion has mostly held up Graham Plattner, the controversial Democratic nominee for Maine's Senate seat, as the butch future of the party. Ken Klipperstein, whoever the hell he is, approvingly described Plattner as a tatted up ex-Marine riffraff in contrast to the asexual, Harvard-educated McKinsey consultant he feels represents the classic Democrat machine male candidate. So what they're saying is, what she's saying is the Democratic Party has lacked masculine men, so communists and Nazis are where the Democratic Party has found their masculine men.
1: Somebody should call Tim Walz and break the news to him.
0: Wow.
1: He's out in the garage working on his football.
0: Seriously.
1: Got the hood up on his pigskin. The problem is they don't get it. Mm-hmm. They don't see it. They really don't know what to do here. And you know why? It's because their own rule book ties their hands at every turn.
0: I love this. They got the comment section. They actually, manly appeal. Can he or any of his dimwit cult explain what a man even is? They can't define what a man is, yet they're trying to define what masculinity is.
1: Right.
0: They can't define a man or a woman.
1: And again, on one side, masculinity is toxic. And on the other side, we need more masculinity.
0: Here's one. What exactly is manly about this guy? If he were to go fishing on the weekend, sport some camo and go hunting, go mudding in a 4x4, hit the gun range, pump some iron at the gym or watch wrestling matches, then I'd say he is manly. But this neatly groomed, well-dressed guy comes across as a sissy, not a man. Oh, remember I was using the term femme last week or a couple weeks ago? When
1: yeah.
0: I said that's
1: right. Yeah.
0: And it was funny because the next day, this stuff must stick somewhere because all of a sudden there was a, remember I said there was a band we used to go see called the Femmes.
1: Right,
0: and all of a sudden, I'm going through Facebook, and it was like the Goo Goo Dolls' first show, which was at the Continental in Buffalo, which was like the CBGBs of Buffalo, like from, remember, the punk club in New York.
1: Mm-hmm.
0: And beneath it was, and next night, the Femmes. So I'm just laughing about
1: that. Yeah, your phone must have picked that up.
0: But then here's one. OMFG. Oh, my.
1: Yeah.
0: This guy couldn't even bench press 115 pounds without help last year. Not at all manly. Democrats keep singing the same old song. It's time for a better way. But who do they think they're what was the purpose of writing that article in Vox? For people to mock?
1: It's certainly been fun doing
0: humor?
1: It. But it. It's this weird thing, though, that they really believe they've got to because who are they trying at Vox? Who are they reaching out to? It really is mostly their own side. I mean, some of us on the right will read it because we do this for a living and it's very entertaining to read and pick apart. But they're looking to reach people on the left, the rank and file left. So it's this really horrible attempt at saying, look, y'all, we do have masculine men. And it's so bizarre.
0: And
1: first of all, again, 2 seconds ago, masculine men were the problem.
0: Right.
1: And now you don't have enough in the party, and that's the problem.
0: And then the allegations of abuse of women to Plattner. And here's the Vox and the liberals saying, well, right now, he's the one, he owns the masculinity in the party, but we don't know if he's electable. I love how they attempt to define masculinity.
1: The mustache?
0: I don't know. I don't know. How do you define masculinity? What is the definition of masculinity?
1: There are two men that have successfully worn such a mustache. Skunk Baxter and Wilford Brimley. Don't bring in John Bolton because he's going to jail.
0: I mean, because if those are the definitions that they let, you know, tatted up and just, you know, good God, I love it. Where she said, what makes a masculine man is someone who isn't smooth groined, can drink beer, watch video games, eat a hamburger, and have sex without a condom has the solid physicality of a man who makes his living outdoors. That's their definition of masculinity.
1: I thought on the left they had discarded them from society and blamed them for all the problems of our nation. That's what I thought had happened. But, you know, we started to see it creep in with Tim Walz. I was the permission structure. No, you weren't. Get back in the garage and don't forget to change your turning signal fluid. This is... Tim, assistant coach Tim. The thing is...
0: Watch video games.
1: Well,
0: Watch video games is the definition.
1: Or watch wrestling?
0: Or
1: watching? What are you watching?
0: Watching wrestling.
1: I don't know, because I can't tell you what the definition of macho is. You know, the song about it was sang by a band who featured prominently gay men. Not all of them, but some. So if you think about the Macho Man, the song, it's like, I have no idea where the definition, and don't care where the definition is. They're so obsessed. Think about this. Identity politics has gone so far, they're now back to being concerned about not having macho men.
0: Yeah. And here I am. I mean, I'm just thinking of myself. I like wine. I've got a cat.
1: Not going well. Those are two strikes.
0: Man.
1: You got two strikes.
0: I'm telling you, I'm in deep, deep trouble.
1: Yeah, you got two strikes.
0: Now I'm doubting my own masculinity.
1: Yeah, you got two strikes.
0: When's Barry Manilow coming to town? All right, we are
1: Air Supply.
0: Yes, we are Red Eye Radio.
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12: From ABC News, I'm Stephanie Officer. Severe heat moving from the Midwest to the Northeast is expected to bring record-breaking high temperatures to the week of America 250 celebrations. ABC meteorologist Lee Goldberg.
13: The heat's peaking over the Midwest right now. There are ridge-riding thunderstorms across the upper lakes. We have heat alerts from Kansas to Maine. It'll be triple digits again in Chicago and Green Bay, feeling like 105 to 110. The heat gets to the East Coast on Wednesday. Large swath of the I-95 corridor on Wednesday. It'll be 100 in Detroit and D.C. and near 100 in Philly and New York by Thursday and potentially into Friday. This peaks on Thursday and Friday, but less extreme heat could mean more thunderstorms for the 4th right here in New York.
12: Tens of thousands are still unaccounted for in Venezuela after last week's earthquakes. A 21-year-old man was pulled from the debris Monday after being trapped for 5 days. Aftershocks are slowing down the search. UNICEF's representative in Venezuela, Manuel Rodriguez Pumarol, spoke to ABC from Caracas.
14: Our estimations are that approximately 680,000 children could be on their needs or on their humanitarian needs across the 6 states that have been affected by the earthquake.
12: Dry, windy conditions are fueling deadly wildfires out west. ABC's Faith Abube.
15: In the west, nearly 40 large wildfires are burning in 9 states. Firefighters taking time to honor the fallen after the Snyder Fire that forced more than 100 campers and rafters to evacuate a stretch of the Colorado River took the lives of 38-year-old firefighter Emily Barker, 27-year-old Nick Hutcherson, and 27-year-old Sydney Watson. Authorities say they were trapped, and despite deploying emergency shelters, they could not survive the fast-moving flames.
12: The American Kennel Club is also celebrating the nation's 250th birthday, and what better way to do it than with Man's Best Friend? The AKC Diving Dogs Team Challenge premieres on ESPN July 4th. Disney is the parent company of ABC News and ESPN.
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0: Now, It's Red Eye Radio. Gary McNamara and Eric Hurley talk about everything from politics to social issues and news of the day. Whether you're up late or you're just starting your day, welcome to the show. From the Relief Factor Studios, this is Red Eye Radio.
1: All across America, we are Red Eye Radio. He is Eric Hurley and I'm Gary McNamara. Good morning.
2: Hello.
1: My mind is toast.
2: Is it?
1: Yeah, just going over all the legal stuff of all the Supreme Court decisions yesterday. You know what the hardest thing is to read all these decisions and the analysis on it and then be able to explain it in layman's terms. that is the hardest thing. I will say this, though. The Babylon Bee, and this is on the mail-in ballots. The Babylon Bee, with me, when I saw it, I just burst out laughing. It was the best headline ever. And this is where the majority led by Justice Barrett, upheld the law where you can if the ballot is postmarked. And comes in within 5 days.
2: Right. It's got to be postmarked by election day.
1: That is okay. And the headline of the Babylon Bee, woman rules, it's okay to be late.
2: And then it's got a picture of her just kind of, and it looks like she's making the argument because of the headline. You know, that is, hey, it's okay to be late. That's the one thing about the end of June. The end of SCOTUS decision season is that, you know, a lot of the big cases come across. But it's never been the case at the end of June, as, you know, basically we wind up this week, that I look back and go, I would love to go and sit down with each and every one of them. Not so much the liberal justices, but Barrett or Roberts. Roberts on a few things over the years. And just sit down with them. And then, because I'm wondering about anything like in the hallways, right? You know, because it would be hard for me to be a Supreme Court judge, mainly because I'm highly unqualified, but also because I would want to sit down and talk to other justices who might be and going through their opinion. If they're differing from me, going, what the hell are you thinking? You know, it'd be hard for me to go, you know, and Scalia had a great relationship with, I'm just blanking on her name, the leftist judge. And that's something that they really talked about, you know, a lot, that personally they could sit and get along. And I think that's the way to do it. That's, if you have a debate, you can sit and talk about it, right? I have friends I have debates with all the time, and it never gets out of hand. They're not angry if, you know, they disagree.
1: By the way, you mean Ruth Bader Ginsburg?
2: Yes, yes. RBG. Yeah, right. Yeah, is that what they call her? RBG. Mm-hmm. Yes. The OG RBG. And they would sit and have meaningful conversations, and sometimes it had nothing to do with cases, quite often. And they were great friends. I call it decision week. I mean, they've been making decisions, but when the final week of decisions comes down, I always get into this mode. Is there any urge to run across the hall and go, hey, hey, hey, you know, what are you thinking, you know, on this? And all of that plays out the way it's supposed to play out. Not going to work the way that, that Eric's little mind works. But I kind of work that way. And I think to myself, well, again, Roberts on the Affordable Care Act, on Obamacare, you know, that one is really sticks at the top it's kind of pinned to the top of the list. Like, what do you think?
1: Well, here in the case, and get specific on these cases with the Election Day case. First, you know, I saw some analogies going back to 2020. I think it's a little bit different. When we called it in 2020, we called what the conservative justices would say because they give wide latitude to, you know, states being able to have their own way of holding elections.
3: Right.
1: You know, going back to states' rights. I look at this one just a little bit different. I think that the dissent is probably right.
2: Yeah.
1: And I believe that the dissent is right on this because and I think Alito brought it out that what about ballot harvesters bringing it in, you know, 5 days later? What right. about a handwritten postmark?
2: Right.
1: All these things that come in here. What you're doing is you're opening up to the perception of fraud. Now, both sides brought up examples in history. You know, for example, the dissent brought up the Civil War and said there were you weren't allowed any type of you know, late ballots
3: at
1: that particular point. And I tend to agree that the election, everything should be gathered by Election Day.
3: Yeah.
1: And, you know, Barrett in the dissent basically said, well, the decision is made on Election Day. You know, as long as a decision is made on Election Day, which is the postmark, that's what counts. And I'm like, no, because it's not in your hands. You don't have it yet.
2: Right.
1: If the Election Bureau does not have the ballot in hand, then it's not completed at that point.
3: Right.
1: And I tend to agree more with, I believe, how the founding fathers probably viewed this. And that's where I disagreed. That's where I disagreed with it. And it just opens up. The perception of fraud is just as bad as fraud.
2: Yeah, Alito wrote about that in his opinion, basically talking about undermining the confidence, you know, that voters would have in the system. This would further undermine that confidence level. I'm paraphrasing here, in the system. And that's true because it again keeps open possibilities for fraud. And if you don't have it in, if it's not in, if it's not received, then it shouldn't be counted. Because there are ways to manipulate. Still, that's the case. And, you know, the majority came back with basically, well, you know, we can't add language to the law. Yeah, but you can interpret the law. And there is a difference. You know, there was a difference when Chief Justice Roberts on the Affordable Care Act, you know, said, well, no, it's not a penalty, it's a tax. Well, no, then they should have written it that way because they wrote it as a penalty. And a penalty is different than a tax.
1: Yeah, it absolutely is. The behavior, there's different behavior involved.
2: Exactly.
1: Between a penalty and a tax. And,
2: right.
1: And to me, that's self-evident. And that's
2: right.
1: why that was such a weak case for Roberts.
2: And he was in the majority on this one.
1: Right.
2: You know, and they come back and say, well, we can't, you know, I don't know if he wrote that specifically, but... it was basically, well, we can't change the language. We can't add language to it. And I thought to myself, really? Because Chief Roberts did it on the ACA decision.
1: Yeah. So I look at this and I think it's wrong. But this goes back again. Congress can write specific laws and change it.
2: Yes.
1: And so what's happening here is if Congress doesn't have the specific law, you have some of the members, which would include Roberts, Sotomayor, Kagan, Brown, and Barrett, that believe, I'll say what Barrett believes. I don't know what all the others, I can't tell you what the liberal wing believes, except anything that may increase the possibility of fraud, we are for.
2: Right, yeah.
1: But in the Barrett case, it's like, well, look, if you don't give specific things of what to do from Congress, we'll defer to what the state wants. If the postmark is by, you know, is there by election day, and the term would be 5 days, 5 days afterwards. Mm-hmm. But does that just hold to that state? I'm assuming that just holds to Mississippi,
2: right,
1: on that particular law. It still leaves it wide open for other states to abuse that, to have, you know, a partisan ballot harvesters, you know, bring in and, you know, bring in loads of ballots at the last minute.
2: Mm-hmm.
1: You don't need it. You don't need that. You've got to have, you know, we've talked about a couple of things that really cause civil dissent, civil wars. You know, one is a lack of representation.
2: Mm-hmm.
1: You know, the United States was basically formed by that.
2: Mm-hmm.
1: And we see the left and how they're pushing not to have a Senate, you know, not to have an electoral college, to get rid of the separation of powers. And so we know that this push, for example, with voter ID from the left, that is landslide numbers, even in Democrat circles, to have voter ID. We know the goal. It's obvious what the goal of the Democrats is, and that's let's have potential fraud in the future. Let's have fraud,
2: yes,
1: in the future.
2: Right.
1: Because there's no other way to look at it.
2: Right.
1: There's no other way. You'd sit there and say, no, we can't do it. I mean, the hilarious thing was, as they were talking about, you need ID to get into the whatever the presidential
2: the Obama Presidential Center,
1: Kamazat's from A Wrinkle in Time.
2: Yeah,
1: Kamazat's building that you build,
2: yeah,
1: that looks like a build. You know, it is perfect though, because it looks like a building that the Soviet Union would have built.
2: Right.
1: Which, by the way, was the whole point of Kamazat's and A Wrinkle in Time.
2: Yeah.
1: He was,
2: yeah,
1: talking about Madeleine Engel was talking about that. Basically, the reference was to communism.
2: Looks like one third of Three Mile Island too.
1: It's like,
2: they're not keeping things in; they're keeping things out. It looks like.
1: Yeah. So I would agree with the dissent. I would just agree with the dissent on it. I think the purpose of Election Day is for the Election Bureau to have all ballots and everything in by Election Day. If you want, right, to do. If you want to do early voting, you can do early voting.
2: Right. Yeah.
1: Unless in federal elections, Congress says you can't do it.
2: Yeah. Yeah.
1: But when you look at this here, I would agree with the dissent that everything should be, you know, a ballot. Well, a ballot's complete if it's postmarked, but you don't have it.
2: Yeah.
1: If,
2: yeah,
1: the Election Bureau doesn't have it, then the election isn't done.
2: Well, because
1: the potential for fraud exists out there.
2: To me, the words chain of custody always come into play. And with all due respect to the USPS, it leaves open.
1: Does that mean no respect? No, I'm kidding.
2: I said all due respect. Take it any way you want.
1: No, and I did. I took it the opposite.
2: Exactly. I don't know what's due and what isn't. Let's hear from the Supreme Court on that one.
1: Right. Look, don't be a Klavan. Tell me what you really mean.
2: I think I just did. But here's the thing is that, again, when you talk about that, it is, you know, because I've always seen it as chain of custody. Fewer moving parts. Very limited when it comes to mail-in ballots to begin with. And this is the problem. The left wants more moving parts. I mean, they don't want ID. The fact that we can't get voter ID done as a law as a nation is just ludicrous. It's absolutely ludicrous. You know, we've got it done in some states, but the fact that they can't get the SAVE Act done is just, to me, bizarre.
1: And the fact is, you know, they want fraud because they lie about,
2: yes,
1: the law. They lied,
2: yes,
1: about the Georgia law, called it, you know, was it Jim Crow 2.0,
2: yeah,
1: and everything. Took the All-Star game,
2: right,
1: out of Atlanta for that.
2: Right.
1: And hurt a huge number of black businesses by doing that.
2: Right.
1: And they're, you know, claiming it was like the participation was through the roof.
2: Right. They screamed racism and then took it out of an area that would have benefited black-owned businesses and put it in another state. And it was, that was their answer to it. And then kind of pretended for a while that it didn't happen. You know, because when the results start coming in, you know, it's when they've been fighting this voter ID thing. And so in areas where they've implemented voter ID and the results come in, it's like countering exactly what they have been saying would happen. And it's quite the opposite. Then they go the opposite direction. We went full circle with Warnock in Georgia.
1: Yeah, exactly.
2: And he says, you know, I've never, at one point, because at first he's against voter ID.
1: Right.
2: Then I don't even know anyone who's against, in the Democratic Party, who's against voter ID.
1: They all are.
2: Yeah. And now he's back against voter ID. You know,
1: was there one Democrat in Congress that voted for voter ID? As Fetterman?
2: I was going to say, if it was probably Fetterman, but I don't know.
1: Has any of those 10 congresspersons that have said, well, we're not going to be radical socialists?
2: Yeah.
1: How did they vote on the radical transgender movement? How did they vote on voter ID? I'd like to see.
2: But Warnock has gone complete full circle.
1: Yeah.
2: You know?
1: We are Red Eye Radio.
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0: We are at iRadio. excuse me. He is Eric Cronin. I'm Gary McNamara.
1: Testing.
0: I sound like the old man.
1: I don't know. We shouldn't say that because sometimes during the fall and winter, we do sound like that. So,
0: we'll take a look at some of the other Supreme Court cases following the bottom of the hour. I was going to start now, and I'm like, okay, I'm going to need more than a couple of minutes to do it.
1: Yeah.
0: The split decision on executive power. And this really goes back to these independent agencies that Congress has created.
1: Right.
0: You know, whether it's the FTC or the Fed, even the Fed.
1: Yeah.
0: And, you know, who do they report to? Because really this whole thing that there are independent agencies out there that don't report to anybody, I've always viewed as unconstitutional.
1: Yes, exactly.
0: You know, you don't get to, and I forgot what the word is before experts, but it was like, well, no, these are the experts, and the experts, you know, stay out of the politics. Well, we all know that's a bunch of horse manure.
1: Yeah. Yeah.
0: And so we will get to that. Plus the civil suit. Which really, I was reading Andrew McCarthy on, you know, the whole, this is the Trump and the civil suit with E. Jean Carroll.
1: Yeah, right.
0: And something about the civil law I did not know, and it shocked me a little bit.
1: All right.
0: We'll get to that coming up.

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2: ABC News, I'm Stephanie Officer. Record-breaking heat is expected from the Midwest to the Northeast this week. In Nashville, Tennessee, where the heat index is expected to reach 114 degrees through Friday, emergency crews handing out water and checking on people. 29-year-old Logan King filled a cart with cold water and snacks provided by emergency workers who stopped by an outdoor homeless encampment behind a Walmart.
3: We be out here, there's no water out here. Asking somebody for 75 cents gets, you know, old. Just to be able to get something to drink. So people doing this means a lot, man. It gives a boost of morale.
2: Controversy in New Jersey after a baby picture of Adolf Hitler made its way into Eastbrook Middle School's yearbooks, prompting them to be recalled. The books were supposed to feature baby pictures of kids who just graduated. Parents want to know how Hitler's picture wound up there and why no one noticed earlier. School administrators did send a letter to parents condemning the act. This is ABC News.
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0: of overwhelming weaker proof of the formal allegation in the case, which means in the civil, remember, civil cases are different than a criminal case. Preponderance of evidence in a civil case, beyond a reasonable doubt in a criminal case. But in many contexts, the court would not admit similar act evidence if it seemed powerful to the point of overwhelming weaker proof of a formal allegation in the case. So in civil court, what they're saying is, if you have somebody who's suing you for some reason, but your evidence isn't good, if somebody else comes in and says that you committed an act on them, which has more credibility, that the jury can find you guilty of not the incident that isn't being adjudicated in civil court, but the case where there isn't enough evidence to convict on its own.
1: Right.
0: And that was the point of Trump's counsel. The jury could find him liable even if it wasn't convinced of Carroll's supported account, because it was inflamed by the similar act evidence, believing that Trump had a propensity to engage in sexual abuse. And he said, but I pointed out the changes in federal law in 1994. This is Andrew McCarthy. The rule of evidence that generally controls similar act evidence and so-called character evidence was supplemented by a series of rules in the federal law that eased the way for admitting such evidence in sexual abuse cases. It included this rule that said, in a civil case involving a claim for relief based on a party's alleged sexual assault or child molestation, the court may admit evidence that the party committed any other sexual assault or child molestation. And then this is, now one can question the wisdom of the rule. And at that point, that's where I look at it and say, that's not a good law. Why, instead of just refusing to hear it, the details of why that law is constitutional, even in civil law. Because if civil law is a preponderance of the evidence, and you're saying that the preponderance of the evidence in that case doesn't matter, but in another case that isn't being adjudicated,
2: it can apply to this case.
0: That somehow that applies to this case, and we can take all of your money, sets up for very dangerous territory, and I believe should be viewed as unconstitutional.
2: If you talk about establishing a pattern of behavior by the accused, that's one thing, but it's nothing without the evidence, specific evidence in that particular case. If you're using the evidence from another case to support this one, and there isn't great evidence in this case, I just don't see how that applies.
0: Well, and the other thing that he pointed out, this only applies to sexual assault and other and child molestation.
2: Right.
0: It doesn't apply. You can't use that for any other case. And I, as a judge, I would look at that and say, you can't have that.
2: Right. Right.
0: But if it's preponderance of the evidence, and that's the legal term that you're using, yet the court itself says that you can use other cases that are not being adjudicated to make your point on this case, that has to be I view that as being unconstitutional.
2: And again,
0: got nothing to do with whether it's Trump or not.
2: Right.
0: Right. It's that legally, I view that as just a weak case.
2: Right.
0: Whew, by the way, I've gotten through a few of these cases, and my mind hasn't fried yet, because that's, for me, the toughest part is going through all the legal mumbo jumble and saying, okay, how can I explain it on the radio? Because it gets to be quite complicated.
2: Mm-hmm.
0: What I just said probably covered, I don't know, 30, 40 different pages of analysis that I saw today.
2: Well, that's the thing, is that you and I are reading from basically lawyers and former prosecutors who break it down. And thank goodness they're out there. Amy Howe over at SCOTUS blog. Andrew McCarthy, others who have broken down what the law is. And this is, important because again, you think about this particular case. What is it set up then? I mean, that 94 law sets up the possibility that, again, if someone wanted to frame someone, then their lawyers, their attorneys could come in and use evidence from another case. Again, if it's sexual assault or child molestation, that's what it applies to. But imagine what they could do to a person, and in this case, it's a political figure, and come in and they could do it to anybody they wanted to, as long as they could back it up with, okay, there's evidence of it happening to someone else.
0: Right. Yeah. It's, and the other point that Andrew McCarthy brought up in his, piece in National Review, is that Trump's biggest mistake was not testifying and presenting no defense. Because in a criminal case, the jury is instructed that it may not draw a negative narrative from a defendant's choice not to testify. In a civil case, the jury is invited to conclude that if the defendant had an innocent explanation, he would have provided it in testimony.
2: Yeah.
0: So that probably also hurt him for not from the actual case. But just the overall rule, there are two things. If civil cases are a preponderance of the evidence, yet you're saying the evidence doesn't necessarily matter in that case because you can bring evidence in from other cases that are not being adjudicated, that's a problem. And having that particular law in federal civil cases just based on two separate crimes and not applying overall to all crimes would be another problem that I would look at as a judge.
2: Mm-hmm. Yeah. Yeah, it just doesn't make any sense at all. It doesn't. Yeah. The burden of proof in civil law, in civil cases, has always been different. But this is vastly different when you can bring evidence from another case and use it as evidence here where the evidence in this case is lacking. I don't get that at all. Again, if you're talking about establishing behavior, that's one thing, a pattern of behavior. As long as, by my standards, you can also constitute, again, a case here with evidence in that particular case.
0: You know, and I would view the, you know, E. Jean Carroll, the fact that she couldn't identify the year.
2: Right.
0: Sorry, that would have thrown it out.
2: Yeah.
0: In my opinion, because, again, you didn't have any forensic evidence.
2: If you're talking about a traumatic
0: experience,
2: there's no way you would ever forget it.
0: Right.
2: I don't know how you would.
0: And so, like I said, I think the wrong decision was made there, and I think that's a problem constitutionally.
2: Mm-hmm.
0: Whether the Supreme Court wishes to look at the majority wishes to look at that or not,
2: right?
0: That's a huge problem.
2: Yeah, right. Yeah,
0: how it could be used, I don't know. I didn't think of an example in my head. Maybe I can come up with one, but you can't. I don't believe whether it's civil law or criminal law, say that cases outside of it.
2: Yeah,
0: that have the stronger evidence than your case can decide your case if it's a weak case.
2: Right. Yeah, no, without, you have to have that strong case. And with the exception of, again, establishing a pattern of behavior by the accused. If they've got a pattern of behavior and look at the evidence in this case, which is strong, I'm okay with that. Some judges will say, okay, that doesn't apply. Any pattern of behavior before this doesn't apply here. But in this case, you've got a law that says with this particular type of crime that they can use that evidence even if the evidence is extremely weak in the current case.
0: Yeah.
2: That's not establishing a pattern of behavior. That's basically saying once guilty, then always guilty just by saying so.
0: Right.
2: By claiming.
0: If you had a stronger case for Carroll.
2: Yeah.
0: Whatever that would be, more evidence where it's like teetering, man, this is...
2: And witnesses
0: then you, and then you, yeah. you bring in other witnesses mm-hmm. that are just as strong or stronger.
2: Right.
0: You know, and again, what is that point? I don't know. But the fact that you allow that if there's weak evidence, which that case was mm-hmm. when it came to evidence, extremely, basically it was he said, she said.
2: Right.
0: Okay, well, what did we find? Well, we found more. She said over here another case. Therefore, in civil court, you can lose millions of dollars because of it. Mm-hmm. Mm-hmm. I just view that as unconstitutional.
2: Yeah.
0: I just do.
2: Yeah.
0: We are Red Eye Radio.
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7: From ABC News, I'm Sherry Preston. More major rulings are expected today from the Supreme Court. And ABC's Karen Waugh says one could center on whether President Trump has the power to limit what many see as a right enshrined in the Constitution.
8: Trump's order would deny automatic citizenship to children born in the U.S. to parents who are undocumented or only in the U.S. temporarily. Even some of the conservative justices seem skeptical of the Trump administration's case during arguments in the spring. Also today, the justices are set to rule on whether states can ban transgender girls from playing on girls' sports teams.
7: This comes after the high court ruled that the president can fire the heads of federal agencies for political reasons, but stop for now President Trump from firing Federal Reserve Governor Lisa Cook. ABC's Stephen Portnoy going through that decision from Chief Justice John Roberts.
9: Roberts begins his opinion by going back to the beginning, to the Revolutionary War, to explain how over the past 250 years, Congress established independent national banks to stabilize the American currency and ultimately to keep the broader economy in check.
7: Time may be running short for people still trapped in buildings destroyed by the twin earthquakes last week in Venezuela. ABC's James Longman is there.
10: This is a seaside city in the state of La Guaira. It is usually about half an hour away from Caracas, but it takes hours to get there now, such as the gridlock on the roads. And just about every building all along the seafront has either been entirely demolished or has been very, very badly damaged.
7: Record-breaking heat expected from the Midwest into the Northeast this week. Logan King is homeless in Nashville and picked up water from volunteers.
11: It's just miserable, honestly. But this helps so much. Like, oh my goodness.
7: Temperatures there this week could soar past 110 degrees. 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
1: Now, it's Red Eye Radio. Gary McNamara and Eric Harley talk about everything from politics to social issues and news of the day. 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From the Relief Factor Studios, this is Red Eye Radio.
0: All across America, we are Red Eye Radio. He is Eric Harley, and I'm Gary McNamara. Welcome and good morning.
2: Hello.
0: All right, thanks for being here. I can't wait till this show's over.
2: Yeah, why?
0: My mind is mush going through all the stuff in the Supreme Court.
2: I thought
0: you
2: were going to do the old Mitch Hedberg joke, because you've been eating a roll of Lifesavers, and the next one is pineapple. SCOTUS week, you know, the final week, the final push, usually the bigger cases, and that's when the, you know, basically all the analysis comes down. And you know, it's for us over the years, it's been about, all right, yeah, what's, first of all, what was the intent of our founders, but also what was the intent of a law that was written, and the interesting challenges that come about. I think Amy Howe does not get enough credit. I think she does a great job at SCOTUS Blog, and deserves all the credit. If you're not, you know, SCOTUS Blog, just go SCOTUSBlog.com. And she and the entire team there do a great job at breaking it down. It's not always plain English, but they do a really good job, I think, the best they can, with describing what's going on, and also using parts of the decisions that come down, the opinions, in their analysis of it. And it's been our constant forever. And then, of course, we have Andrew McCarthy and all the others that are very knowledgeable about such things that we rely on.
0: By the way, I look at this as this particular case, and this would be the Trump versus Slaughter and Trump versus Cook, not a separation of powers, but a separation from authority. And this is where Congress creates pseudo federal agencies that actually are under the executive branch, that they claim, because they are ruled by experts, that they are not part of, you know, setting policy or involved in partisan political functions, because they're independent and experts.
2: Right.
0: And yeah, the Supreme Court sort of blew that out of the water, saying, no,
2: yeah,
0: you can't have an agency out there, you know, whether it's the FTC, you can't have them out there just doing whatever they want.
2: Yeah, beyond authority.
0: Right. Beyond authority. So if you don't like the performance, you can let them go.
2: Right.
0: And that's what he did with Slaughter. What I find interesting is the flip on Cook. Now, Cook, it's because Trump wanted her gone, because he claimed that she was involved in mortgage fraud, even though she hasn't been charged with it or whatever.
2: Mm-hmm.
0: It's not that he can't fire her. It's that they have to go through the process. I saw that yesterday. Trump lost because he can't fire her. No, he can fire her, but it has to be, you've got to go through a particular review process in order to do that. Now,
2: right.
0: But that being said, the question would be, why? Why is it different? And that's what Roberts couldn't answer.
2: Yeah.
0: As is pointed out, he sidestepped that. Why can Congress create, and we've talked about this before, why can Congress create any agency and say, this is too important, this agency is too important to be, even though they behave with executive power, they cannot be, they're not under the authority of executive power. Well, then whose authority are they under?
2: Right.
0: If you're putting it as part of the executive branch, you can't say that. And somebody has to be in authority. You can't have agencies that don't report to anybody.
2: Right. Yeah. You know, And my question would be, all right, then what would be the process, you know, in terms of firing Cook? You know, basically, you have to go through the process. Well, what would be the process? Because that goes back to authority. You know, now, again, if the basis for the firing is allegations against the person that they have done outside of their job, then maybe, I don't know, you could take a look at that and say, all right, they're going to have to prove that there is that basis there, if that is your only basis.
0: Here's the Wall Street Journal. In a 5-4 decision with the three liberal justices joining the chief and Justice Brett Kavanaugh, carved out an exemption to the president's removal authority for the Fed. The majority held that Mr. Trump can't remove Lisa Cook, a Biden appointee, from the Federal Board of Governors without first providing notice and an opportunity to respond. But the chief's majority opinion sets a high bar to prove cause. Without such constraints in place, any perceived or alleged misstep, past or present, could provide a ready pretext for a governor's removal, a fact that he would surely know and that would surely weigh on him as he decided what to say and how to vote, the chief writes, saying if you're considered an independent agency and you say and do something, knowing that it disagrees with the president, he could fire you. More significant, the five justices went further and held that the Fed has a unique status as an independent agency in the government, owing to its role in monetary policy. The chief cites a tradition of the first and second banks of the U.S., which Congress chartered in part to regulate the currency. But Clarence Thomas points out in the dissent that those banks possessed no sovereign power. While the Fed has vast executive authority to regulate financial institutions, the chief brushes past this inconsistency, means doesn't mention it, doesn't argue that point.
2: Yeah.
0: But the decision could prompt legal challenges to Fed banking regulations, as I'm sure that it would. Our guess is that the chief and Justice Kavanaugh made the pragmatic judgment that they simply don't trust Mr. Trump to run monetary policy. They're right on politics, but Justice Thomas makes a powerful case on the law, and that's the case. What are you talking about? Monetary policy is about regulation and is about a ton of things that happen inside the federal government and affect the federal government. Now, you make the case, and we've said this before, if you get somebody in there, if the president runs the Fed, then you don't need the Fed.
2: Well, yeah.
0: But you look at it, you cannot have these, you don't necessarily, there's a process they have to go through, but are they saying he can just fire for cause? He can't fire for disagreement? Why? What gives the Supreme Court the ability to say, well, we believe that this agency, even though it exerts executive behavior and is part of the executive branch, cannot be completely controlled by the executive branch? Where is that written in the Constitution anywhere that an independent agency can exist in the government outside of the politics because of the rule of experts, that these are experts and therefore you can't touch the experts?
2: They're beyond reproach. They're beyond authority.
0: Right. Now, I'm willing to admit you can get a president, if the president is in charge of monetary policy and it's just based on politics, could do great things and could do damage.
2: Yes.
0: But so can the Fed.
2: Yes.
0: You know, it was the Fed that ignored inflation. And so to sit there and say the Fed isn't political, and so you can look at this and go, I don't know what the answer is, but is there any legal basis for the Supreme Court to say the president can fire anybody in any of these things except the Fed? Why? That question wasn't answered.
2: Right. Yeah, he has the authority, but not here.
0: Right.
2: Because either the Fed board falls under the authority or not. You know, the administration making the point that, well, there's a low bar for cause. I don't know if they were, if I would need more information on that, but generally speaking, I would agree. Because if that is the authority, then cause for dismissal is a fairly low bar by comparison to what? I don't know. I don't know,
0: right,
2: you know, where they went with that on, you know, on from the administration's argument. I'm not sure. I didn't listen to the arguments completely on this case. But either they have the authority or they don't. And that's where you started with this. It's not about separation of powers. It's about authority in this case. And so how does it not apply to Cook?
0: And it's not Congress's, they talked about this too. I mean, Congress saying, okay, let's create this agency. We don't have to bother with it anymore.
2: Right.
0: It's like Congress keeps giving up their authority to do things
2: right
0: to the executive branch. And then these independent agencies who are supposed to be the experts who don't report to anyone.
2: Right.
0: No.
2: No.
0: You can't, you know, what is the exact solution?
2: Eh,
0: that's for another show. But it doesn't matter. Well, you know, the Trump could screw it all up. Well, so could Obama.
2: Right. Any of them could.
0: Yeah. Any of them could. The Fed can.
2: Yeah.
0: You know,
2: inflation is transitory.
0: Well, let's put it this way.
2: Mm-hmm.
0: Was it political for the Fed for a decade, when it never has existed as long as I have known, to have interest rates at 0.00000 whatever it was?
2: Right. Yeah.
0: Was that a political decision or was that a monetary decision,
2: right,
0: that should have been outside?
2: Yeah, where's the basis for that? Right. Yeah,
0: what was the basis for that, when my entire life interest rates were not that, you know, not that way? To say that the Fed isn't political when we saw what we went through in inflation would be to deny, I think, the obvious.
2: Right. And then have the Fed itself deny it and use words like inflation is transitory.
0: Transitory, right.
2: Which means they're clearly not doing their job. They clearly didn't see the forces behind the inflation. They did. They pretended not to see them. They wanted you to believe they didn't see the forces behind the inflation. This has been the concern by many of us of the Fed basically going unchecked, but there has to be, it has to operate under an authority. Oh, it can't be
0: right.
2: No authority. And that's what they ruled today. But then again, you can't fire Cook yet. You've got to go through the process. Well, then you're saying there is, you know, because the argument against the administration is that determining cause or the bar for cause isn't low. It's very high. Well, okay. Now I really want to know. Compared to what and why?
0: The question to me is, where is the representative government authority to give these agencies independence where they don't have to answer to the elected representatives, either the president or Congress?
2: Right.
0: That Congress can create these agencies where they say, well, we're not over them and the executive branch isn't over them.
2: Yeah.
0: So where does the Supreme Court get the authority to say, we're going to treat this agency different from that agency because we feel it's more important? Well, you're not an elected representative. You don't make that case.
2: Right. No, I mean, and, you know, we talked about with Warsh coming in, we said, look, when it's your guy, it may seem like, man, it kind of goes back to your analogy on draft day. Oh, man, you brought in a great quarterback. It's still the Fed. There's still going to be decisions that have to be made, and you may not get the Fed based on where we're at right now. They may not lower rates for the rest of the year. So the point being is that the Fed's going to be the Fed, and there's still, again, great concern there, but in this particular case or cases, we're talking about authority. Who has authority here to make changes at the Fed? And why is it that there has to be this process of proving cause when it comes to Cook, or that there is a high bar,
0: a higher bar, higher than bar the FTC,
2: than the FTC on this. Right. So why is that?
0: Right. Where do you get that authority to say that?
2: Right.
0: Where did you pick in the Constitution that there's a difference between the Fed and the FTC? And as the Wall Street Journal pointed out, Roberts just glossed over that.
2: Right.
0: As if, okay, we're not going to address that. We just let that one go.
2: Total contradiction, but we'll just, we'll move on. But if you think about Roberts over the years, plenty of contradictions.
0: We are Red Eye Radio.
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5: You can increase the mowing height of your turf grass to increase its tolerance for the dry weather. You also want to make sure that when you are watering, you water slowly to allow more of the water to be absorbed.
4: With heat's impacts on soils, too much water too quickly results in runoff and water waste.
5: Running shorter irrigation cycles that will allow the water to absorb into the soil better.
4: Limiting fertilizer applications in periods of drought or approaching drought is important in lawn and garden care in that,
5: because with more fertilizer, it's going to require more water to support that plant growth that you just promoted.
4: I'm Rod Bain reporting for the U.S. Department of Agriculture in Washington, D.C.
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0: We are on our radio. He's Eric Harley, and I'm Gary McNamara. Woo! All right. Are we done with the decisions from yesterday?
1: Because another thing, that Roberts was writing about, that the Federal Reserve is more powerful than its predecessors and the whole thing, and that that monetary policy should not be subject to political interference. Really? if you're talking about as a purist, that's one thing. But if you look at the history, of course, monetary policy was about it. Whether it comes from influence of the current whatever administration or those who are operating in the Fed and the current Fed chair. So I understand, this idea on monetary policy. Fiscal policy is where we're completely, missing the boat.
0: But if you look, for example, when Jimmy Carter was in office and inflation was crazy, and then Reagan got in, Volcker got in, and completely changed it.
1: Right.
0: To say that politics doesn't affect where you go, and then interest rates, remember, went up to like 20%,
1: right,
0: in order to stop the inflation and re-kickstart the economy. So to say that politics isn't involved in it,
1: is
0: naive. Now, I understand the concern of how much politics, and should one person be able to control the monetary policy?
1: Right.
0: Yes, but that doesn't take away the Constitution and
1: on authority,
0: right, and accountability. Who are you accountable to?
1: Right, exactly.
0: Well, nobody.
1: Yeah.
0: Well, you have to be.
1: You have to be. You can't be the Pentaveret.

0: Landu listens to waiting room music at the dentist.
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1: Like reggae?
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1: Or a sea shanty?
0: If that's your thing.
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0: This boat trip is going to be interesting.
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3: ABC News, I'm Sherry Preston. The Supreme Court expected to deliver more rulings today on cases heard this term, among them the attempt by President Trump to get rid of birthright citizenship. His order would deny automatic citizenship to children born in the U.S. to parents who are undocumented or in the U.S. only temporarily. A ruling could also come today on whether transgender women should be allowed to compete in women's sports. A life-threatening heat dome moving toward the Atlantic.
4: In the Midwest, the feel-like temperature topping 100 degrees from Kansas City to Chicago. That extreme heat spreading east, with more than 150 million Americans under heat alerts. Philadelphia, New York, and Boston expecting heat index readings of 100 degrees or more for several days.
3: ABC's Lana Moise. The death toll in Venezuela now topping 1,700. Following those earthquakes nearly a week ago, more than 5,000 were hurt and thousands more people are believed still missing under the rubble. This is ABC News.
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0: nuclear power, not nuclear bombs. I don't know. It's Biden. Well, it might have been nuclear bombs.
1: That would provide, nukes would provide energy, different form.
0: It would be warm for a few seconds. But the thing that that we talk about is this is a series of choices. Where we are, a series of choices, whether it's energy policy or tariffs or whatever it might be. This is a series of choices that we make, because I love it that Europeans come here and so many had great compliments mm-hmm. about America. Now they know why we left. Now they get that, we see why 250 years ago you left. Now we know why Prince Harry left. No, but I think he's in Canada. But the problem that we'll always have is the willful ignorance. People not putting two and two together. And the blue states, this idea that, we can be great. We can be great as the billionaires and non-billionaires exit the state because they can no longer afford to stay, the people who are non-billionaires, and the billionaires can afford to live wherever they want to. And they're ramping up again, and they believe they're gaining energy. And, I guess it depends on, where you want to put that momentum needle. I don't know where it's going to go or where it's going to end. You'd said years ago, at some point, they got to change directions. They're so radical, but they've done nothing but just put the pedal to the floor.
1: Well, when you look at, I think one of the things when you look at what has happened during the World Cup. Oh, by the way, I was surprised. I guess that now in the elimination round, you actually have to win the game. You get like more time.
0: Wow.
1: Is it penalty shots?
0: All right.
1: I mean, I don't really know how they, but I did see one game was tied 1-1 and they went into extra time. So.
0: Oh.
1: So that would be good.
0: Yeah.
1: First off, Europeans have to understand why we love football. It's the huddle.
0: Yeah, it is.
1: It's the huddle.
0: Yeah.
1: Because there is no other sport.
0: Right.
1: Where you sit there and say, okay, what's the strategy now?
0: Yeah. What the hell do we do now?
1: After every play.
0: Right.
1: It's like, what's the strategy? What's the strategy?
0: Yeah.
1: What are we going to do?
0: Right.
1: And, basically it's just like, they're having a meeting. To get things settled.
0: We have a conference.
1: Yes, we're very big on conferences here.
0: Yes.
1: And so,
0: meetings.
1: No, but that's really that's the thing I love about football. The thing I love about football is the strategy. Okay. They've got this defense here. What are we going to do here? What are we going to do? And it's not on the fly.
0: Right.
1: Yeah, again, after every play, they sit and people go, well, that's boring. Yeah, but there's nothing like a great catch that's made. And when you watch football and you watch, that how organized it is from the offensive line to the wide receivers to the running back and the number of things that you can do, that's why they meet and have the huddle.
0: Yeah.
1: They strategize, how are we going to beat this defense? And then you look and, okay, is it a 4-3 or a 3-4 defense? Oh, they got a nickel back in there. I mean, who's going to cover the quarterback who can run? There's so much strategy involved in it. It really is a chess game where you actually, after you make your move, you sit back and go, all right, what's the next move? And I think that's one of the reasons that Americans just absolutely love football.
0: Right.
1: And for the violence, we'd like to see blood.
0: Yeah, we want to see people hitting each other head on.
1: I just had to say, it's not a violent sport. It's a contact sport.
0: It's a contact sport.
1: When people say it's a violent sport, no, it's a contact sport.
0: Yeah.
1: But what has come out of it is the whole concept of, in capitalism, abundance, which means choices. And everything that the left does is to take away choices. Bernie Sanders said it, to go back to the French and deodorant. Bernie Sanders said it a long time ago. He viewed that one of the worst things in America, in capitalism, is the fact that you go to the deodorant section and there's 40. I don't know if there's 40. I have no idea. There's 40 different choices of deodorant, and there doesn't need to be. That it's he believed it was a waste of resources and capital to have so many, you know, so many choices.
0: Yeah.
1: I saw, and I mentioned this yesterday, when I saw the one woman who said, the cars, I mean, people drive everywhere. It's wonderful. It's wonderful. But you have to look at scenery through a window. I didn't even know what that meant. It was almost as if I got to find a negative here somewhere because of all these choices you have in America. There's got to be a negative. All right. So you can always walk out of your vehicle.
0: You can stop
1: and get out of the car. And you can walk on that hiking trail like millions of Americans do.
0: Right.
1: But it's what you're finding out from Europeans is they just can't believe the number of choices America has. And this gets back to when, you know, you look at when you look at the vast the majority of Democrats do not want to live here.
0: Right.
1: It shows you how they've been brainwashed. They have no idea how other countries operate.
0: Right.
1: No idea.
0: Yeah.
1: They don't understand the Constitution. They don't. Everything is based on ignorance and rage. You've got to be. Think about this. I want to get out of here. Let everybody else in. Everybody else wants to come here, but I want to leave. You ever think for a moment why people wish to get here? You really wonder when I took that Uber going back about 3 months ago. Mm. Took that Uber and I had the driver from Pakistan, who immediately we start talking and I start asking questions all the time because I've become my father, which I never thought I would be, which is talking to it used to embarrass me. My father would go out, he'd just meet somebody, get into a long conversation with them. I hated it.
0: Yeah.
1: It's like, don't these people get upset that my father's always talking to them? He just starts a conversation with everybody. Mm-hmm. And this is in my teenage years. I've become that person.
0: Yeah.
1: But when he turned to me, and we weren't at the destination, it was stoplight. He turned to me, he just looked and he said, America is the best country in the world. He's working like three jobs. Mm-hmm. Opportunity, that's it.
0: Mm-hmm.
1: Just having the opportunity to do something was unbelievable to him. You know, you've got so many on the left that they've got it so damn good, they don't even know how damn good they've got it.
0: Well, no, and yet they want to leave.
1: Yeah, but you think of electric cars. What was the whole concept of electric cars? Take away your choices.
0: Yeah.
1: Right. You know, that's what it's about. Take, you know, we're going to take away the choices that you have. We're going to make things more expensive. That's why we played the other day, and we have to, whenever, I'm not going to play it because we just played it yesterday, I think. We played the Obama thing. His goal was to skyrocket electricity prices.
0: Right.
1: That was it.
0: Right. Then by comparison, that the so-called green energy looks cheap.
1: Right. I mean, you had the delusional, you had the absolutely delusional Biden out there until somebody finally got, for months they were saying, well, he was saying, we can run the economy on solar and wind. No, you can't. You're an idiot. You're a child.
0: Yeah.
1: You're in kindergarten.
0: Yeah.
1: I mean, seriously, you're not arguing. We're not even arguing with adults anymore. And then finally, when you've got somebody, you know, in the Democrat side, and it happened to be Hochul that said, no, we got to stop this climate change stuff because electricity is getting just too expensive and we just can't allow this. And the Democrats and the legislature came back and in their talking points, it was, no, it's supposed to raise the price of electricity. Our platform is raising the cost of electricity for our citizens. And then you've got Mamdani, you know, you've got Mamdani being able to get millions of dollars, billions of dollars from the rest of New York State.
0: Yep.
1: And there you've got a Republican candidate for governor saying, we're going to stop being a sanctuary state. We're going to get back to more fiscal responsibility. We're not going to be taxing people for what New York City wants. He's down by 20 points.
0: Yeah.
1: They want this. They want a society.
0: These are all choices.
1: Because you don't continue to vote that way. They want a society that is repressive, that takes away choices, that makes people, get locked, step in philosophy, that forces people to have certain beliefs. And if you don't have these beliefs, we're going to punish you.
0: Yeah.
1: You see the thing in Fort Worth.
0: Mm. What?
1: The pride, the trans argument. There were some pastors out there, and they said, if you say anything that offends somebody, we'll arrest you. And they said, you can't do that under the Constitution. And the police were sort of like, well, you know, we'll see what we can do. And finally, the city of Fort Worth said, we're looking into this entire thing. Because it's like, no, if there's a protest, you can sit at the side of that protest and you can yell things. And what they were saying, yep. He said, if I call you a sir, you know, can that get me arrested? They said, if it offends somebody and gets you arrested, it's like, wow.
0: Somebody, under what law?
1: And I'm sitting there thinking, you need to do a little bit more training with your police officers, Fort Worth, on that.
0: Show me the law.
1: Yeah. Whoever that is, because I think probably most police officers know that.
0: Yeah, I think so.
1: Even in Fort Worth.
0: Yes.
1: Whoever that police officer was, it was like, oh,
0: yeah.
1: Wow.
0: Yeah.
1: But, I mean, that's the whole thing. We're going to limit you. We don't want your freedom of speech. We don't want you to be able to protect yourself with the Second Amendment. Wow, we want you to have less representation.
0: Fewer freedoms.
1: Yep. We are Red Eye Radio.
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7: From ABC News, I'm Sherry Preston. Today is possibly the last day for the Supreme Court before summer break, and while the justices could add another day for decisions, the court is expected to pass down several more rulings on cases heard this term. Among them, President Trump's attempt to ban birthright citizenship, and as ABC's Karen Wall reports, a key question on trans women in sports.
8: The justices are set to rule on whether states can ban transgender girls from playing on girls' sports teams. 15-year-old Becky Pepper Jackson sued to overturn West Virginia's ban.
9: I've been a girl forever, and playing on the guys' team is going backwards.
8: The state argues banning transgender girls will keep competition fair, but Becky's family says she never went through male puberty and has no physical advantage.
7: On Monday, the court agreed to allow presidents wider power to remove the heads of independent agencies. Here's ABC's Stephen Portnoy.
10: Conservatives believe that every person who's appointed by the president is acting under his authority. Now, critics say that yesterday's decision in this regard puts too much power in the hands of the president and his loyalists, that it threatens to end the deliberation of agencies such as the FTC. It could squelch and even eliminate dissent at those agencies that Congress intentionally set up with a bipartisan structure.
7: A heat dome across the Midwest is moving into the Northeast beginning today. At least 40 wildfires continue burning in the western states as well. In Venezuela, the search for trapped has shifted to a push to help those who survived the deadly quakes last week.
11: Our estimations are that approximately 680,000 children could be on their needs or on their humanitarian needs across the six states that have been affected by the earthquake.
7: That's UNICEF's Manuel Rodriguez Pumrol. The San Francisco Archdiocese has agreed to pay $395 million to settle sex abuse claims. This is
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2: News, I'm Sherry Preston. The final decisions from the Supreme Court's term due today, including a ruling on President Trump's order limiting birthright citizenship. Dangerous heat settling in across large parts of the eastern half of the country. Here's ABC meteorologist Lee Goldberg.
3: The heat's peaking over the Midwest right now. There are ridge-riding thunderstorms across the upper lakes. We have heat alerts from Kansas to Maine. It'll be triple digits again in Chicago and Green Bay, feeling like 105 to 110. The heat gets to the East Coast on Wednesday. Large swath of the I-95 corridor on Wednesday. It'll be 100 in Detroit and D.C., and near 100 in Philly and New York by Thursday and potentially into Friday. This peaks on Thursday and Friday, but less extreme heat could mean more thunderstorms for the 4th right here in New York.
2: Both the U.S. and Iran say delegations are heading to Qatar this week, but Iran is still saying there are no agreements for any meetings. President Trump says they're supposed to meet today. Prosecutors in Monaco say a person who set off an explosion has fled to France, a Ukrainian oligarch among those hurt. This is ABC News.
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0: lengths that these contractors went to make sure that no logo of a FIFA of a non-FIFA.
1: This is a test of the emergency alert system. This is only a test.

0: technologies and what it did in Seattle.
1: I feel Newman was one of the first companies to realize that, you know, this might be kind of a funny story for them to play into as opposed to pretend it wasn't happening. They got their CMO and they just put him in a fun little video where he was seen going around the stadium, you know, pretending to take all these signs down. They did another very funny one of a lawyer going around Seattle and basically censoring anyone that says the word Lumen for the ongoing length of the World Cup.
0: It's good stuff. Thanks, Katie. Katie Dayton, reporter at The Wall Street Journal. 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Coming up next, when pretending to be cops in your black SUV goes terribly wrong.
2: Man, I love this place. I've been surfing here since I was a kid. Now, seeing my grandson out on the water, it means everything to me. Watching him and taking in the blue waves, the sea breeze, the blurry horizon.
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0: Thanks for spending time with us. Welcome to the final day of June. It's time now for the mic drop with this morning's Mike Gavin.
1: Good morning. Well, we have a couple stories of vehicular hijinks to talk about today. Let's start with a very relatable everyday annoyance. A Reddit user went viral after posting a picture of what happened to them while parked in a parking lot. The pic shows their car situated neatly between the two yellow lines. Meanwhile, while they were gone, another car pulled in and parked nearly on top of them with what looks to be no more than a half of an inch separating their wheel wells, preventing the owner of the first car from entering on the driver's side. Thousands of commenters had thoughts and theories. Some thought that there was no way this could not have been intentional, wondering what the Redditor must have done to annoy the other driver so much. Others had mixed feelings, sympathizing with the driver's plight, but also praising the encroacher for a masterful job of parking so close without colliding.
0: Yeah, I just want to say apologies. It was my mother-in-law.
1: Oh, yeah. Is this how she rolls when she goes out to shopping?
0: Yeah.
1: just pulling in, not really paying attention to parking spots.
0: The lines, they're merely a suggestion.
1: I see.
0: The lines in a parking space.
1: Yeah.
0: She called me yesterday. She's running groceries yesterday, fresh out of yet another hospital stay and stint in physical rehab. Calls me after getting some groceries. I'm stuck in the grocery store parking lot. The car won't move.
1: So
0: the parking brake is on.
1: Okay.
0: And she can't figure out why, one, she hit the parking brake in the first place,
1: right,
0: and two, how to release it.
1: Oh, boy.
0: And now talking to her over the phone or via FaceTime is, let's say, a little challenging at times.
1: Yes.
0: So we were able to remedy the situation by me coaching her over the phone, but
1: that
0: is why I'm blaming her for this particular incident that you've referenced here. I'm just going to pile on to her today.
1: I mean, this could have been her. We don't know. Who knows where she was yesterday, right? She was out and about.
0: That's right.
1: And not sure why, but someone in Florida decided it was a fine idea to throw some red and blue lights on top of their SUV and start pulling people over on fake traffic stops. Not sure how many people encountered these fake cops, but we do know that the plan hit a major snag when they pulled over a car being driven by undercover cops. The Hillsborough County Sheriff's Office said they arrested a man last week after he attempted to pull over one of their own undercover vehicles. Authorities said a black Chevy Suburban appeared to attempt a traffic stop by activating red and blue emergency lights while following one of their undercover cars. Deputies then turned the tables, conducting a traffic stop on the fake cops, which was captured on body camera video. A 46-year-old was arrested and charged with false personation, unlawful use of a blue light, and possession of a firearm during the commission of a felony.
0: 46 years old.
1: Yes. Yeah. Just, I don't know why. I didn't see in the video, it didn't seem like they got to the point where they found out why he was doing this. They were just like, hey, how's it going, guys?
0: Yeah.
1: And they just arrested him.
0: He stepped out of the car, put his hands behind his back, and off he went. There was no protest or explanation. Nothing.
1: Another day in the life of a 46-year-old in Florida, I guess. Yes. I don't know.
0: Thank you, Mike. 13 minutes now in front of the hour. What's it gonna do? What's it gonna do when they come for you?
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9: From ABC News, I'm Sherry Preston. The entire eastern half of the country is either sweltering right now or will be by the end of the week.
10: More than 100 million Americans are in the path of extreme heat this week from the Midwest to the East Coast. Chicago is warning people to stay indoors and take advantage of cooling centers as the heat is beginning to set in.
9: ABC's Alex Stone, it'll be setting in along the Mid-Atlantic beginning tomorrow. Big cities including New York, Philadelphia, and Boston all expecting heat index readings of 100 degrees or more for several days. The Supreme Court today is expected to hand down rulings on transgender girls in sports and birthright citizenship. On Monday, the High Court delivered several decisions, including one upholding a Mississippi law that says ballots postmarked by Election Day but received up to 5 days later can still be counted. ABC legal contributor James Sample with more on why that's important to each political party.
11: Since 2020, mail-in ballots have tended to lean Democratic. That is a change from the historical norms, and it's a change that's driven largely by Donald Trump persuading his supporters not to engage in mail-in balloting. And so we've become familiar with the so-called blue shift. As the mail-in ballots are counted, the votes have tended to tilt more and more Democratic.
9: Hope is fading in the search for any survivors who might be alive in Venezuela following the earthquake. ABC's James Longman reporting from La Guaira State near the epicenter.
12: We saw, you know, the streets, basically, it feels like the concrete on the roads is all kind of wavy. It's like they've been ripped up like carpets and put back down again. Massive cracks along the street. One tall building we saw, which was essentially split in half. Such was the force of this double earthquake.
9: Qatar's foreign ministry is saying just now that Jared Kushner and Steve Witkoff are in Doha, but will not engage directly in meetings with Iranian officials. The two will meet with mediators instead. This is ABC News.
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1: Oh, I know. 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Or barely awake. Paddle to the metal. Oh, man. I should do this for a living.
0: It feels good to be Boatu. 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
3: ABC News, I'm Sherry Preston. The final rulings of this term from the Supreme Court are expected in a couple of hours. They will include decisions on whether President Trump's order limiting birthright citizenship can stand. There's another decision on trans girls in sports. Search teams still looking for survivors after the Venezuela earthquakes. ABC News Chief International Correspondent James Longman is there and says the devastation goes on and on.
4: We just saw building after building after building flattened, like concertinaed, pancaked, and you can see kind of strips of concrete where apartments once were. We saw, you know, the streets, basically, it feels like the concrete on the roads is all kind of wavy.
3: Heat waves will be rising up in states from the Midwest to the Northeast this week. 160 million Americans under some sort of heat advisory. Bad weather has forced NASA to delay the launch of a robot designed to save a space telescope from burning up in the atmosphere. This is ABC News.
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10: Thanks for spending time with us. Welcome into Tuesday, June 30th. Gordon Deal with Nicole Murray. Some of our top stories and headlines. The Supreme Court today will hand down decisions on birthright

0: It is Dan Loney. This morning's Dan Loney with Greg Ipp, chief economics commentator at the Wall Street Journal. By the way, if you've missed anything from today's show, there's an easy way to catch up. All you have to do is tell your Alexa, Siri, or Google to play This Morning with Gordon Deal. 20 minutes now in front of the hour on This Morning, America's First News. Coming up next, what a vigilante in Mexico is doing with the thieves that he's catching. You will laugh.
1: Man, I love this place. I've been surfing here since I was a kid. 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
5: Good morning. It is 5 o'clock. Good to have you here with us on this Tuesday on Arizona's Morning News. The pocket fire continues to grow. I'm LaDonna Harvey.
6: And I'm Jim Sharp. That is our top story.
7: Everything is ready to be deployed. We are ready for this firefight.
6: Firefighters and Coconino Forest officials sounding confident on efforts to quell the now 15,300-acre-plus pocket fire. Even as that fire remains at 0% containment.
8: A public meeting held virtually Monday night due to concerns of the fire gave officials like Coconino County Sheriff Brett Axland a chance to answer community questions, including about the continued closure of State Route 89A.
9: Once 89A gets open, that will allow all the tourists to get in. The reason for the shutdown of Highway 89A and the extra business traffic coming in is really for the safety of the firefighters that are in the area, as well as the residents.
8: Meteorologists were expecting more stable conditions heading into 4th of July weekend, with Air Resource Advisor Mark Struthwolf expecting the air quality to stay moderate or better into today. Brandon King, KTAR News.
5: 2 weeks after the fire started in the Tonto National Forest, the Sycamore Fire north of Globe is just shy of 12,000 acres, but they have about 70% containment on it. Forest Service says it's holding the area northwest of the fire's perimeter. It's also reported that several firefighters had to split off to respond to the Henderson Fire. That's burned 10 acres, shut down the US 60 near Miami for several hours, but the 60 is back open.
6: Coming up on Arizona's Morning News.
10: Who can be an athlete and who can be a citizen? Two major Supreme Court decisions expected today. I'm Colton Krolak.
11: The U.S. Supreme Court looking at two Arizona election laws. I'm Ballon Overstole.
12: Wastewater testing helps identify drug use and disease. I'm Heidi Hommel.
6: And here's John Roller live from the Valley Chevy Dealers Traffic Center.
13: All right, going to start the morning off with a crash in the West Valley coming into town on the eastbound 10. This is right near the 79th Avenue underpass. It is off to the right, but you will see some flashing lights, and that's backing things up if you're coming southbound on the 101 Almafrio Freeway, taking a live look at that transition ramp there, and it is slow and go. Once you're through the 79th Avenue underpass, you are good to go into downtown Phoenix. That's it for the Valley Main Lines, and right now the surface streets are looking good. John Roller, KTAR News.
14: It'll be a cooler end to June in the Valley. Highs only reach 102s today, which is 5 degrees below average for this time of year. It'll also be breezy with gusts up to 30 miles per hour. I'm ABC 15 meteorologist Jorge Torres.
5: It's clear and 75 in Phoenix at 5:03.
6: The U.S. Supreme Court has already issued multiple landmark decisions, and it has saved the biggest and potentially most polarizing ones for last. Colton Krolak is live in the news center to explain.
10: Yeah, guys, today's the final day of the term for the High Court, and it's expected to rule on two hotly debated issues. First, whether states can ban transgender athletes from playing in women's sports. During oral arguments, Justice Brett Kavanaugh pondered whether it was a court's place to decide.
15: Why would we, at this point, just the role of this court, jump in and try to constitutionalize a rule for the whole country while there's still, as you say, uncertainty and debate?
10: The court also likely to rule on President Trump's day one executive order to end birthright citizenship.
16: I hope they do what's right. Birthright citizenship, is a disgrace. Study the people that are bringing the suit. These are not people that love our country, I can tell you that.
10: Live in the News Center, Colton Krolak, KTAR News.
5: The Supreme Court yesterday ruled mail-in ballots that were received after Election Day can be counted so long as they're postmarked as being sent on or before Election Day. So what does this mean for you? Former Maricopa County Recorder Stephen Richard tells Arizona's Evening News our state is not affected at all.
17: So in Arizona, you do have to have your mail ballot received under state law by Election Day.
5: Richer emphasizes that state law says those mail-in ballots have to be received by Election Day and recommends you send your mail-in ballot in the mail a week before Election Day.
18: We're going to keep monitoring this and see what happens and hope for the best for Arizona voters.
6: And the Supreme Court will assess the legality of two laws passed in Arizona in 2022.
11: One of those laws requires Arizonans show proof of citizenship to register to vote via state forms, and the other allows removal of suspected non-citizens from voter rolls. Neither is currently enforced due to lower courts blocking them. And Arizona Secretary of State Adrian Fontes tells KTAR.
18: It's a little technical, but they're not going to take it up until next year. Mm-hmm. And when I say next year, after this election. So we're not too worried about that. We know it's coming, but that is down the road. So we're not really focusing on that right now.
11: He questions if the extra paperwork is necessary.
18: We do have a little bit of concerns that we're going to continue to sort of overemphasize the difference between one piece of paper and the other piece of paper.
11: Ballin over Stoles, KTAR News.
6: The Supreme Court will hear arguments in this case starting in October.
5: KTAR eyes on the economy.
19: If you're talking about a grade, I'd probably give us maybe a B.
5: That's Zach Milne with the Common Sense Institute telling Arizona's Evening News our state's unemployment is at 4.8%. Not historically high, but concerning enough for many economists.
19: Rising unemployment, we had historically low unemployment about 2 years ago, and it's been consistently on the rise. So that's kind of expected. We're kind of back to normal unemployment, if you will.
5: Milne says the state's mining sector has had significant growth, likely due to copper prices, and manufacturing has seen steady growth in the first half of the year.
6: By the close of the 2026 regular session, 13 new child welfare laws were passed by the Arizona legislature and signed by the governor.
20: Arizona State Senator Karen Warner joins the AZ Political Podcast with Jim Sharp and says some of these bills were a result of the Rebecca Baptiste case, adding one change is
21: the DCS worker, the hotline worker, will take into account the last 90 days of calls, not only on the child, but also on the child's siblings.
20: Additionally, if there have been 4 calls on a child in 12 months, the case will be moved to a different department or to someone with at least 2 years of experience.
21: Obviously, if there's been 4 calls, we want to ensure that somebody else is taking a look at this.
20: Elizabeth Klein, KTAR News.
5: Coming up on Arizona's Morning News on a Tech Tuesday, how something called chipflation is going to lead to you paying more for your consumer tech.
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13: All right, Jim, back to the West Valley we go, where we've got a crash coming eastbound on the 10 right near the 79th Avenue underpass. Taking a live look at it, and one of the troopers is blocking the far right lane. Lean to the left to get around this, but that's backing things up if you're coming southbound on the 101, the Awafria Freeway. So busy start to this Tuesday morning. Your slowing starts right at about Thomas. Once you get through that transition ramp and past 79th Avenue, you are clear into downtown Phoenix. Southbound I-17 looking good. We do have one surface street crash now coming in Glendale, and this is 57th Avenue, just north of Glendale Avenue. John Roller, KTAR News.
5: Sunny skies with a high of 102 today and tomorrow. Then Thursday, we climb to 104 and Friday to 105. 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
6: It is 5:11 now on Arizona's Morning News with Jim Sharp and LaDonna Harvey. And from the KTAR Business Center, Phoenix-based Honeywell Aerospace made its stock market debut yesterday, becoming Arizona's newest publicly traded company. Our partners at the Phoenix Business Journal tell us Honeywell also joined both the S&P 500 and S&P 100 on its first day of trading. Shares opened at $236, closed at $227, down 6.5%.
5: Well, our latest numbers on Wall Street and overnight trading were up 6 on the Dow, 7 on the S&P, and 67 on the NASDAQ. For more money news, visit the Business Center at KTAR.com.
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5: Good morning. It is 5:12, and this is Arizona's Morning News. Firefighters and Coconino National Forest officials are starting to sound a little bit confident on their efforts to quell the pocket fire that's burning near Sedona. Now, they have no containment. It's more than 12,000 acres now, but the Weather Service says the forecast is looking more stable than the high winds that we saw over the weekend.
6: Actually, an update this morning has it more than 15,000.
5: Yeah, that's right.
6: Yeah, the U.S. Supreme Court will assess two Arizona Republican-backed laws from 2022. One requires proof of citizenship to register to vote. The other allows removal of suspected non-citizens from voter rolls.
5: The United States and Iran have separately announced they're sending delegations to Qatar this week, though Tehran insists it hasn't agreed to meet with the U.S. at any level. That's a quote. The announcements came after the weekend attacks in the Persian Gulf challenged efforts to negotiate an end to the war. All of our top stories are just 15 minutes away. For more news, go to KTAR.com or the KTAR News app.
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13: All right, back to the West Valley we go. The heaviest slowing is all due to a crash on the eastbound 10, right near the 79th Avenue underpass. It is off to the right. Several DPS troopers on the scene. Make your way to the left lanes as you're coming in, but if you're coming eastbound, you're already backed up right at 107th Avenue, and of course that means things are slowing down through the construction zone. Southbound 101 Awafria Freeway, your slowing starts right now at Thomas as you transition to the eastbound I-10. Extra minutes for you. That's it for the Valley Main Lines. We do have one surface street crash in Glendale, 57th Avenue, just north of Glendale Avenue. John Roller, KTAR News.
6: Sunny today with a high of 102, a low tonight of 77, and 102 again tomorrow. 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
5: Well, it's 5:14, and that means it is time on Arizona's Morning News for a Tech Tuesday presented by the WGU School of Technology. Now, normally, we would have our Mashable.com tech editor, Tim Worth, but you know what he did? He went on vacation.
6: That's right.
5: He went on. How dare he?
6: You know, usually he joins us on Tuesday mornings, at least when he's not getting a free breakfast at some big tech conference or something,
5: exactly.
6: Right?
5: Exactly.
6: But I think he failed to tell us he's on vacation.
5: So. I know. We're bitter, but we'll hold on to
6: all right.
5: It. It's fine.
6: So the House Subcommittee on Energy has advanced something called the Ratepayer Protection Act, and the sponsor of that bill, it's a Republican congresswoman from Colorado, describes it by saying, we must build the energy infrastructure needed to support AI innovation, but families and farmers and small businesses shouldn't be forced to cover the cost. This, to me, seems like something that's been waiting to happen for a while.
5: You know, it's interesting. We were talking about water yesterday, and more so than water for these AI chip centers, it is the power that's needed to power them, the mm-hmm. heat that they generate, things like that. And so I think that in some cases in Arizona, we might have been focusing on the wrong thing, but they suck a lot of juice out of the grid. And so I think in a lot of cases, there are even lawmakers who are like, you know what? You got to generate your own power and good luck. We're all counting on you.
6: Well, some of them actually do that. Those data centers are right. Doing that. At least that's in their plans, right? And the Phoenix Metro, by the way, is the second most sought destination for data centers. And that new state budget has a 3-year moratorium on tax incentives for data centers, something that we tried to foster for a long time here in Arizona.
5: And right. This is our lure. Right. We are trying to lure them in.
6: Right. And it was part of this whole transformation of our economy because we were kind of a boom and bust economy for a long time. We were just reliant on, you know, how many new homes are being constructed. And then, you know, in the mid 2010s, you know, around 2015 or so, then Governor Doug Ducey decided, you know what, we need to transform this economy and really worked hard to get a lot of tech here. And there's been some pushback because of, you know, cases like this. And here's another problem with the data centers.
5: Right.
6: Something called chipflation.
5: Right. I was looking at Mashable's article and it said, you know, the AI arms race is driving up component costs for tech devices. And you might think to yourself, what do I care? What do I care about, you know, data centers, yada, yada?
6: Right.
5: Well, here's why you care. If they're taking all the chips, the stuff that goes into, I don't know,
6: your phone,
5: your iPhone,
6: mm-hmm.
5: suddenly gets more expensive as well. So this is driving up the cost of consumer tech, not just the cost for data centers. So it does affect you.
6: Yeah, because the data centers are eating up all the chips. I like what Tim Worth at Mashable, before he went on vacation,
5: before he decided to ditch us,
6: published a story, and he calls this Ramageddon,
5: which I love.
6: Yeah. and it's just another reason for LaDonna to hate AI.
5: Absolutely. Yeah. I mean, I'm not a fan to begin with. I love their jobs. Please feel free to come and do your thing here. This little Luddite will be sitting in the corner, you know, playing on our iPhone and doom scrolling.
6: Well,
5: and you can just keep it to the rest of it to yourself.
6: Well, but you know, what's funny is all that doom scrolling you're doing is running through a data center. because they're using AI on everything nowadays. So
5: I know, but you know what? Leave me my illusions, would okay, you? Right. I'm happy with my illusions.
6: One of the other things we want to talk about is some new safety rules for under 16 Snapchat users. Tim was going to explain that to us. But you know what? I have to ask if it's even safe. Snapchat's even safe for 16-year-olds, because I just keep reading how Snapchat is the best platform for sickos to groom minors or commit sextortion, because what it does is basically the evidence disappears. That's
5: right.
6: That's Snapchat's core feature: disappearing messages and location sharing. And these algorithms to build, to drive engagement. And so it just becomes the perfect tool for bad guys.
5: Well, according to Mashable, the platform announced last Wednesday that younger teens are going to get a friends-only experience for their spotlight posts. The public feed consists of, you know, vertical videos, short forms like TikToks and Instagram Reels, etc. But the new rules make that content that's posted by anybody between the age of 13 and 15, which why is your 13 or 15-year-old on Snapchat, but that's another question.
6: Yeah.
5: Visible only to their mutually acceptable friends.
6: Right.
5: So previously they could post a spotlight and they didn't have to do anything.
6: Right.
5: You know, it wasn't aced out of anyone. So this at least tries to contain where their posts are going and not perhaps attract some sort of a predator.
6: And finally, DoorDash had an outage on Sunday.
5: Pearl clutch.
6: Panic ensued. People couldn't get a meal delivered on a night when a new Love Island episode came out. What in the heck? And I find this very funny, because I'm sure that some people went without eating, maybe even thought they were starving to death without DoorDash. And we're only a few generations removed from being a society that either hunted or raised almost all of the food it ate. And we cannot live without a night of DoorDash. Oh, my God.
5: And in other news, people were watching Love Island. Why would you do that? It is the most humiliating experience. I've tried to watch reality TV because all my friends are into it and they want to talk about it.
6: Yeah.
5: And I am so embarrassed by it that I physically squirm and I have to run away.
6: Because
5: I just can't do it.
6: You're part of the same species. Is that the embarrassment?
5: These people breed.
6: It's 5:21 now. On Arizona's Morning News. And coming up here in moments, you have to hear the story of an ASU grad who's announcing the World Cup.
5: Nice. First, let's go to the Valley Chevy Dealers Traffic Center with John Roller.
13: All right, back to the West Valley. We've got one crash slowing things down. It's coming on the eastbound 10 right at the 79th Avenue underpass. It's in the clearing stages, but nevertheless, damage done. Your slowing starts back at 107th Avenue as you come into downtown. Extra minutes for you, and of course, that means if you're coming southbound on the 101, I'm taking a live look at that. And that slow and go starting at Thomas right into the transition ramp to the eastbound I-10. That's it for the Valley Main Lines. One surface street crash in Glendale this morning, 57th Avenue, just north of Glendale Avenue. John Roller, KTAR News.
6: Sunny with a high of 102, triple-digit heat, zero stress. 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
5: Good morning. Good to have you here with us on Arizona's Morning News. It is 5:25.
16: I tell myself, do this for the young Marco that couldn't come to sports events.
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17: Este es el once inicial de México.
16: I get to watch the best sport in the world, you know, basically get paid to do it. It's something unique. You know, I'm very blessed for it.
18: That's ASU grad Marco Peralta. He's the Spanish PA announcer in Mexico City for the World Cup. Peralta's broadcasting journey started right here in the Valley when he caught FIFA's attention and worked on the 2022 World Cup before announcing in Mexico this year.
16: And I said, Estadio Azteca, that's like the most historic stadium in North America. Absolutely, I'm going to do it.
18: Peralta tells KTAR growing up speaking Spanish at home gave him this opportunity.
16: You learn English in school, but at home you only speak Spanish. And thankfully, I listened to that advice. And if it wasn't for that, I probably wouldn't be here.
18: And he never forgets where he came from.
16: For me, I grew up in a small trailer in El Centro. Like I said, very low income. My dad was gone for a couple of years because of immigration. But I tell myself, don't let those be a setback. Use them as motivation.
17: Número 15, Israel Reyes.
18: Peralta urges aspiring broadcasters to learn a second language and pursue their dreams.
16: If I can do it, being from a small town, from a trailer park, I think anyone can do what they put their mind to.
18: And with his voice on the match between Mexico and Ecuador today.
16: Yes, there's nerves because I'm human, but there's more excitement, butterflies, than anything.
18: Ballin Overstolz, KTAR News.
6: 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All right, here's a quick update from John Roller in the Valley Chevy Dealers Traffic Center.
13: All right, slowing all due to a crash off to the right. Eastbound I-10 right near 79th Avenue. That is affecting the 83rd Avenue on ramp, and it's also affecting the southbound 101 Agua Fria Freeway. That's our spot of slowing. Thomas southbound on the 101. That's your tap of the brakes. And 107th Avenue if you're coming in on the eastbound I-10. John Roller, KTAR News.
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19: The Diamondbacks got back in the win column and back to 500 on the season. They won their 7th total game this year against the Giants with a 5-4 win last night. In the win, Ketel Marte moved into second place on the Diamondbacks' all-time hits leaders list, surpassing Paul Goldschmidt. The Snakes will look to stack wins in Game 2 against the G-Men. First pitch from Chase Field is at 6:40, and it can be heard on Arizona Sports 98.7 FM. That's sports. Mitch Fereldis, KTAR News.
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6: Good morning. 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Thanks for listening to Arizona's Morning News. And an Arizona wildfire keeps growing. I'm Jim Sharp.
5: I'm LaDonna Harvey. That's our top story. After weekend winds tripled the size of the pocket fire, meteorologists like Ryan Walbrun predict smoother conditions ahead for firefighters.
4: Fire goes where wind blows. So we're always wanting to know where the wind direction is. And we've been fortunate that it's been very predictable, very steady, and hasn't changed. And quite frankly, at least for the next 5 days, we expect to continue southwesterly wind direction.
5: Walbrun was one of several public officials that spoke at a virtual community meeting for residents affected by the pocket fire. It's burning near Sedona, and as of this morning, it's burned around 15,000 acres.
6: In eastern Arizona, new numbers on three ongoing wildfires. East of Payson, the Flat Fire has burned 134 acres, but it's 83% contained. Further south towards Kearney, the Steamboat Fire nearly halfway contained. And finally, the Sycamore Fire is 68% contained. It's burned nearly 12,000 acres 2 weeks after a lightning strike caused that fire.
5: Coming up on Arizona's Morning News.
10: A couple of highly polarizing Supreme Court cases expected today. I'm Colton Krolak.
21: A Common Sense Institute economist says Arizona's unemployment is high right now, but not enough to set off alarms. I'm Brandon King.
5: Right now, let's check in with John Roller in the Valley Chevy Dealers Traffic Center.
13: All right, right now, DPS troopers working to clear a crash on the eastbound 10 right near 79th Avenue at the underpass there. It is partially blocking the far right lane, and of course, that's affecting the 83rd Avenue on-ramp. Folks wanting to come eastbound on the 10 into downtown, and that's right where the 101 connects to the eastbound I-10. So if you're coming southbound on the Agua Fria, your tap of the brakes start at Thomas, and it is slow and go right through that transition ramp once you're past the underpass there at 79th Avenue. Pretty clear sailing from that point right now, about 19 minutes from the 101 into downtown Phoenix. East Valley, you are very quiet. The westbound 60 looking very good through the Broadway curve. Same thing with the 202s, the Red Mountain Freeway into the mini stack, and the Santan right through the 101 and over to the westbound I-10. John Roller, KTAR News.
22: The valley catches a break as June winds down. Highs top out at 102 today. That's 5 degrees below average for late June. Expect breezy conditions as well, with gusts up to 30 miles per hour. I'm ABC 15 meteorologist Jorge Torres.
6: At 5:33, it is 74 degrees in Queen Creek.
5: Today is the final day of the term for the U.S. Supreme Court, and it has saved two historic decisions for last. Colton Krolak is live with more.
10: Yeah, ending birthright citizenship has been one of President Trump's main priorities. Signing an executive order during his first day in office last year, the 14th Amendment currently grants citizenship to anyone born on American soil. However, Trump believes that shouldn't apply to children born to parents who are in the country illegally.
7: Birthright citizenship, it would be a disgrace. It would be a disgrace if the Supreme Court of the United States allows that to happen.
10: Along with birthright citizenship ruling, the court will also weigh in on whether transgender athletes have the right to participate in women's sports. Live in the News Center, Colton Krolak, KTAR News.
8: We're going to keep monitoring this and see what happens and hope for the best for Arizona voters.
6: Meanwhile, yesterday, the U.S. Supreme Court announced it will assess the legality of two Arizona Republican-backed laws passed in 2022. One requires proof of citizenship to register to vote via state forms, and the other allows removal of suspected non-citizens from voter rolls. Neither is currently being enforced. Arizona Secretary of State Adrian Fontes questions if the extra paperwork is necessary.
8: When registrars of voters get the exact same information, that's the splitting of hairs that's happened with this state law. But again, it's going to be in the hands of the United States Supreme Court.
6: The Supreme Court will hear arguments in that case starting in October.
5: There are 13 new child welfare laws passed by the Arizona legislature and signed by the governor in the 2026 session. The question remains how Department of Child Safety workers are being supported to prevent burnout. Arizona Senator Karen Werner joined the AZ Political Podcast with my partner, Jim Sharp, and said they are working on Department of Child Safety retention problems by working with ASU's social worker program.
9: One of the things that we discussed, and as the last time I got an update, we were moving, they were going to move forward on this, was to give some training related to more

0: fast growth that we saw 2-3 years ago. I think we're going to continue to see some slower growth. I would expect unemployment to kind of stay where it is, or at least that's what we hope.
1: And as far as unemployment, he says the state is approaching a worrying 5% unemployment rate, but is still low enough to not be immediately concerning. He says much of the jobs data has a lot of noise, specifically around affordability and questions around AI and job growth. Brandon King, KTER News.
2: Arizona will soon have 4 regional security operations centers known as RSOCs in partnership with the Arizona Department of Homeland Security. And the whole idea is to protect cities and towns from cyber attacks.
3: They're located at Pima Community College, Paradise Valley Community College, Glendale Community College, and the 4th is coming to Northern Pioneer College. Deputy Director of the Arizona Department of Homeland Security, Ryan Murray, explains each RSOC can have up to 10 interns who act as employees for AZDHS.
4: So if I can see one attack, even if it's successful, even marginally successful, and I can share that information with everyone else across the state and frankly the nation, it prevents it from being successful anywhere else.
3: Murray adds there are thousands of cybersecurity vacancies, but recent grads lack experience, something the program aims to change. Heidi Hommel, KTAR News.
5: Coming up, we'll talk about the pocket fire north of Sedona, now at more than 15,000 acres, and Arizona's worst wildfire tragedy, which took place 13 years ago today, with wildfire expert Jim Cross next.
2: Right now, we go to the roads live in the Valley Chevy Dealers Traffic Center.
6: All right, going to start the morning off with a crash on the eastbound I-10. This is right near the 79th Avenue underpass. It is still blocking the far right lane. It is getting light out, so you're able to see this. Just stay to the left, but that's backing you up if you're coming southbound on the 101 Awafrio Freeway. Your slowing starts just south of Indian School Road and gets heavy right through the construction zone there. Southbound 101 to the eastbound I-10 right now, about 19 minutes on your ride in. Closer into town, light slowing on the eastbound 10 from 35th Avenue all the way through the stack to about the Deck Park Tunnel. Then you are good to go. And one surface street crash, 57th Avenue, just north of Glendale. 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
5: Sunny today with a high of 102. 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
3: Good morning to you. It's 5:41 on this Tuesday on Arizona's Morning News from the KTAR Business Center. Beam Global, a California clean tech company, is moving production and manufacturing operations here to Arizona, and it plans to hire up to 100 workers in the coming year. 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
4: After the NASDAQ gained more than 2% yesterday, the S&P up more than 1% at the close, we've got flat action on all three major indices this morning in overnight trading. For more money news, visit the Business Center at KTAR.com.
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3: And at 5:42, this is what you need to know right now. The Pocket Fire has now burned more than 15,000 acres this morning. No containment. Weather Service, though, says it does have some good news, so that's great. Jim Cross, our fire expert, is going to join us in just a few moments to talk about it.
4: The San Francisco Catholic Archdiocese has agreed to pay $395 million to settle more than 500 child sexual abuse lawsuits, ending a three-year bankruptcy process. The Archdiocese is one of 13 in the U.S. that has not released a list of credible accused abusers. That settlement changes it.
3: A JetBlue flight Monday reported hitting a drone at 3,000 feet while trying to land in New York City. And hours later, a helicopter pilot reported a very close call at the same airport. The alarming incidents come as many are set to try to travel this holiday. Please keep your drones away from my plane. All of our top stories are just 15 minutes away. 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
6: All right, it's the West Valley that has some challenges this morning. I'm taking a live look at the southbound 101 Iowa Freeway right in the transition ramp to the eastbound 10. And it is slow and go starting right at Thomas. That's all because we had a crash on the eastbound 10 right near the 79th Avenue underpass. And this crash is in the clearing stages. You'll still see a couple of troopers off to the right there, but folks are making their way to the left-hand lanes. So that's our one spot of the heaviest slowing this morning. Southbound I-17 coming in from the North Valley Cactus down to the stack, about 11 minutes on your ride. And 57th Avenue just north of Glendale Avenue, you've got a crash there as well. John Roller, KTAR News.
4: High today of 102 with a sunny sky, triple digit heat, zero stress. 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
3: Just 3 days before the 13th anniversary of Arizona's Granite Mountain hotshot tragedy, which took the lives of 19 wildland firefighters. A firefighter from Arizona died fighting a fire on the Utah-Colorado border, one of almost 80 wildland fires currently burning in the West. Hard to believe there are so many.
4: I know. And since we also have a pretty active fire burning to the north of us here, the Pocket Fire, we knew it was time to bring in wildfire expert and former KTAR reporter Jim Cross. Jim, Mike Broomhead and I were talking about this yesterday, the Granite Mountain hotshots, which the anniversary is today. We agreed it's one of those days when you remember where you were when you heard the news, and I'm sure being as involved in wildland firefighting as you are, I'm sure you do.
7: I'll never forget it. I had just come back from Idaho. It was on a Sunday afternoon. That fire blew up. Started getting phone calls from some of my friends in the fire world saying, if you're going to go to Yarnell, you better try to get up there right now. They had lost the firefighters at around 4:40 in the afternoon in that canyon outside of Yarnell. The fire had been turned around on them by a thunderstorm, and it forced them into the back of the canyon, Horseshoe Canyon, and there was nowhere to go. You couldn't climb out the sides of it. The 19 firefighters died in there. The one survived, who was a lookout, was off to some distance. It was a thunderstorm again that shifted winds that turned it back toward them. But when we got up there that night, I got up there about 9 or 10 o'clock at night, and it looked off in the distance from the mountains. It looked like the lights of Phoenix. It was so bright. There was so much fire down in there. And we knew at the time that they probably had lost the firefighters, and it was confirmed a couple hours later. But at the time, they didn't know how many homes had been lost. It ended up being over 100, or if any residents in Yarnell had been lost. But it was not even close to the biggest fire in state history, but the deadliest. And it was the deadliest wildfire for firefighters since the 1930s in the L.A. area. But just an absolute tragedy. I can't believe it's been 13 years.
6: Yeah.
3: Well, and it, you know, it's one of those things where you think, oh, a thunderstorm at a fire, that would be great. We need the rain. Yeah. And it's like, but then you have that unpredictability of the winds and where that's going to go, and maybe not so great a thing.
7: Yeah, and that thunderstorm was several miles away too. I think it was like 20 or 25 miles out. And that canyon, I was in there about a month after the fire with a couple of the fire commanders, and they were in, we saw it, there was nothing in that canyon probably taller than 3 inches of stumps. When they were in there, it was choked with salt cedar, brush. It was absolutely burning like crazy, very hot fire.
6: Yeah.
7: And a lot of stuff in there burned. It was like a cauldron in there almost. And there was just no way to escape it.
4: Yeah. Even though they deployed those shelters.
7: Yeah.
4: Those individual shelters.
7: They're only good to about, now, I think it's 1400 or 1500 degrees roughly, yeah. It was hotter than that.
4: Well, that firefighter from Glendale that died in the Utah Colorado border fire,
7: yeah.
4: Also deployed a shelter. Let's talk about the pocket fire north of Sedona. It's really grown over the last 3 days, more than 15,300 acres, 0% containment as of this morning. Are you hopeful in their ability to rein this fire in, or is the topography just too tough to even make an estimate on when they're going to get containment?
7: I wouldn't even put an estimate on it right now, but the like you said, the terrain up there is incredibly rugged, and it's very unforgiving. It's steep. It's a lot of crevices, a lot of cliffs. There are areas you can't put firefighters in on the ground. You have to try and hit it with helicopter water drops, but you have, you know, off the top of that canyon, you have all these, you know, cliffs and crevices, and the fire is burning these pockets of fuel inside these crevices, which very difficult to get to. It is really tough country to fight fire in on the ground. Once they can get the tankers up, once the winds die down, they were able to use tankers yesterday. Sunday and Saturday were just terrible days for wind. Now that's going to be less. So the rest of the week, they should have less wind. It's still going to be hot and the humidity is still going to be fairly low, but at least they can get the tankers up. You know, hopefully this fire will cool down, out of lack of a better word, a little bit where they can get a handle on it.
3: So, Jim, kind of describe this area where the fire is burning, where it is, because it's near Sedona, but it's not really near enough to be a threat thus far.
7: Not to Sedona. I don't think it'll ever be a threat. Oak Creek Canyon, yeah, it's still threatened. Kachina Village, Forest Highlands, they're on set position, which is basically a term for standby to evacuate, be ready. I was up there in 2014, and when the slide fire went through that canyon, and they were able to stop it before it got into Forest Highlands and Kachina Village. But if it gets down in that canyon, if it had a wind behind it like it did last weekend, they'd be in a lot of trouble. But the winds will be less. It'll give them time to, you know, do what they've got to do. But they have cut an amazing amount of line up there with bulldozers, with, you know, manpower, you know, cutting fire line. They're using roads as defenses. You know, they're throwing everything they've got at it. You know, a lot of the acres that have gone up, it's burnout. They're burning it out to starve it of fuel to where, you know, the main fire hits it, it'll die right there. But they've got a lot of work ahead of them. And they've got, you know, over 900 firefighters right now, a really good command team up there. So I'm pretty confident they're going to be able to get it.
4: No, that's good. And it would actually have to jump 89A to get over to Kachina Village, you know, and all that. So
7: that would be a stretch.
4: Yeah.
7: I mean, that was a big concern of the slide fire, was that it would do that. And the pocket did jump over, but they caught it. Hopefully that doesn't happen again. The lighter winds will help. That's the big determinant right there.
4: Well, appreciate you coming in, Jim. And boy, what a really, it's a day of remembrance for all these guys. And there's some gals too that go out and fight these wildland fires. But 19 firefighters lost in one incident 13 years ago today.
3: And three lost yesterday, including the Gilbert firefighter in that fire in Colorado and Utah.
4: Yeah. It is 5:51 now on Arizona's Morning News.
3: Coming up in just moments, if you have an Airbnb in Gilbert, you might have a new bill.
4: Right now, here's John Roller in the Valley Chevy Dealers Traffic Center.
6: All right, thanks, guys. One spot of slowing still, eastbound I-10 right near 79th Avenue, and the far right lane still blocked by DPS troopers. Make your way to the left lanes to get through this. 107th Avenue, that's the heaviest slowing coming in from the West Valley, and of course, that means it's backing things up on the southbound 101. It's slow and go for you on the Alma Fria, right through the construction zone into the transition to the eastbound I-10. About 23 minutes on your ride in. In the North Valley, eastbound 101, the Alma Fria Freeway through the construction zone there. Your slowing starts right at about 51st Avenue over to 35th Avenue. Then you are good to go right through the North Stack. John Roller, KTAR News.
4: High of 102 today with the sunny sky, triple digit heat, zero stress, Homes 2X. 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
3: Good morning. It is 5:56. A potential $150 licensing fee increase could put a strain on some short-term renters in Gilbert. Adam Shumes with our TV partners at ABC 15 has more.
18: Town officials say the increase would help cover the cost of operating the town's short-term rental licensing program, which oversees about 450 active licensed short-term rentals in Gilbert. Town officials say it would also align Gilbert's licensing fee with several neighboring communities.
19: This is meant to be a revenue-neutral program. The goal is never to create revenue. It's just to ensure that the fees cover the cost of the program.
18: If the proposal is approved, higher town license fees could eventually be reflected in what guests pay.
3: A public hearing on it is scheduled for September 1st.
4: Let's check in again with John Roller. He's in the Valley Chevy Dealers Traffic Center.
6: All right, going to start on the westbound side of the I-10 in the West Valley, right at 67th Avenue. As you come northbound off the South Mountain transition to the westbound I-10, you've got some heavy slowing starting right at the transition ramp. Once you're past 67th Avenue, you are good to go. Still have that crash off to the right. Eastbound side of the 10, right at 79th Avenue, just now clearing. That is the good news. We have leftover slowing all the way back to 107th Avenue and slowing on the southbound 101, starting at Thomas right through the transition ramp. But now that the crash is cleared, it should level out for you. John Roller, KTAR News.
3: It's going to be sunny today with a high of 102. Ditto for tomorrow. 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
3: Right now, it's Mitch Veraldis from the Parker & Sons Heating, Cooling, Plumbing, and Electrical Sports Desk.
20: 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We'll see how involved the Suns are today. They do have an available roster spot and some financial flexibility following the trade they made for Miles Bridges. And in the World Cup, Paraguay stunned Germany in penalty kicks to advance to the round of 16. They drew at one goal apiece before the kicks. And tonight, Mexico faces Ecuador in the round of 32 with kickoff at 6. That's sports. Mitch Veraldis, KTAR News.
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3: Good morning. It is 6 o'clock. We are updating Arizona's wildfire situation. I'm LaDonna Harvey.
4: And I'm Jim Sharp. Yeah, that is our top story. As of this morning, the Pocket Fire north of Sedona has burned more than 15,000 acres and remains 0% contained. Several public officials held a meeting to try to update the community.
1: Mark Struthwolf, National Weather Service meteorologist and the Pocket Fire's Air Resource Advisor, gave a sense of the fire's impact on the nearby areas.
2: Northerly winds late at night, early morning, bringing some smoke down into your area, but not getting anything worse than probably moderate air quality.
1: Meanwhile, fire analyst Dan Pearson says southward pushing winds would help to starve the fire, with Aaron Mayville, the forest supervisor for Coconino National Forest, saying the fire's low containment is a result of fire crews being cautious as dry brushes and harsh terrain continue to be major obstacles. Brandon King, KTAR News.
3: Now, 2 weeks after it started in the Tonto National Forest, the Sycamore Fire, which is burning north of Globe, is just shy of 12,000 acres. The good news is they've got about 70% containment there. Forest says it's holding in the area northwest of the fire's perimeter. It's also reported that several firefighters had to split off to respond to the Henderson Fire. That's the one that shut down the 60 near Miami for several hours yesterday. It burned 10 acres. That highway has since reopened.
4: Coming up on Arizona's Morning News.
5: Who can be an athlete and who can be a citizen? Two major Supreme Court decisions expected today. I'm Colton Krolak.
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4: John Roller, who's in the Valley Chevy Dealers Traffic Center.
6: All right, thank you very much, guys. Starting the 6 o'clock hour off with a crash on the westbound side of I-10. And yeah, we started to see a backup right before the 6 o'clock hour. That's all because of a crash right near 67th Avenue at the underpass. And it looks like DPS troopers right now are executing a traffic break. So you've come to a complete standstill. And that's backing you up if you're coming northbound on the South Mountain Freeway. We'll keep you up to date on that crash. But that's a few extra minutes if you're headed out of town on the westbound 10. Eastbound 10 had the crash right near 79th Avenue. That has cleared away. So that's leveling out. But you still have some slow. If you are transitioning southbound off the 101 Alafria, coming eastbound on the I-10. 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Our bonus cash bonanza is on right now at Earnhardt Hyundai North Scottsdale. 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John Roller, KTAR News.
8: June is going out on the milder note in the valley. We'll only hit 102 today. That's 5 degrees below average for this time of year. It'll be breezy as well, with gust up to 30 miles per hour. I'm ABC 15 meteorologist Jorge Torres.
3: It's sunny and 75 in Tempe at 6:03.
4: The U.S. Supreme Court has already issued multiple landmark decisions, but it has saved the biggest and potentially most polarizing for the last day. Here's Colton Krolak live in the news center with an explanation.
5: Yeah, today's the final day of the term for the high court, and it's expected to rule on two hotly debated issues. First, whether states can ban transgender athletes from playing in women's sports. During oral arguments, Justice Brett Kavanaugh pondered whether it was even the court's place to decide.
9: Why would we, at this point, just the role of this court, jump in and try to constitutionalize a rule for the whole country while there's still, as you say, uncertainty and debate?
5: The court is also likely to rule on President Trump's day one executive order to end birthright citizenship.
11: I hope they do what's right. Birthright citizenship,
7: is a disgrace. Study the people that are bringing the suit. These are not people that love our country, I can tell you that.
5: Live in the news center, Colton Krolak, KTAR News.
10: We're going to keep monitoring this and see what happens and hope for the best for Arizona voters.
3: The U.S. Supreme Court next session will assess the legality of a couple of laws passed by Arizona in 2022.
11: One of those laws requires Arizonans show proof of citizenship to register to vote via state forms, and the other allows removal of suspected non-citizens from voter rolls. Neither is currently enforced due to lower courts blocking them, and Arizona Secretary of State Adrian Fontes tells KTAR.
10: It's a little technical, but they're not going to take it up until next year. Mm-hmm. And when I say next year, after this election. So we're not too worried about that. We know it's coming, but that is down the road, so we're not really focusing on that right now.
11: He questions if the extra paperwork is necessary.
10: We do have a little bit of concerns that we're going to continue to sort of overemphasize the difference between one piece of paper and the other piece of paper.
11: Ballin Overstolz, KTAR News.
3: The Supreme Court in its next session will hear those arguments starting first Monday in October.
4: By the close of the 2026 regular session, 13 new child welfare laws have been passed by the Arizona legislature and signed by the governor. Will it make a difference?
12: Arizona State Senator Karen Warner joins the AZ Political Podcast with Jim Sharp and says some of these bills were a result of the Rebecca Baptiste case, adding one change is...
13: The DCS worker, the hotline worker, will take into account the last 90 days of calls, not only on the child, but also on the child's siblings.
12: Additionally, if there have been 4 calls on a child in 12 months, the case will be moved to a different department or to someone with at least 2 years of experience.
13: Obviously, if there's been 4 calls, we want to ensure that somebody else is taking a look at this.
12: Elizabeth Klein, KTAR News.
4: You can watch the entirety of the AZ Political Podcast and my conversation with Senator Werner at KTAR.com.
26: KTAR News. Water Watch.
3: Well, as it happens, what you are leaving in your toilet actually contains valuable information to protect public health.
14: Tempe's BioIntel wastewater program started in 2018 to help curb the city's opioid problem. Director of Strategic Management and Innovation, Waddell Holmes, says they can also look for diseases in the wastewater.
15: What we would call infectious pathogens, respiratory viruses, gastrointestinal. We also can look at vector-borne disease, such as West Nile virus, which is transmitted by insects like mosquitoes.
14: Holmes explains data from the program allows the city to utilize limited resources and help those who are more vulnerable. Heidi Hommel, KTAR News.
4: Coming up next on a Tech Tuesday, how something called chipflation is going to lead to you laying out more dough for your consumer tech.
3: That's what we need. Higher prices.
4: Right.
3: Woo. All right, let's go live to the Valley Chevy Dealers Traffic Center and hope that we're not having a slower ride to work.
6: Well, there's a couple of spots where you're having to slow your roll rather significantly. Let's start on the westbound side of the I-10. I'm taking a live look at this crash just past the 67th Avenue underpass, and left lanes are blocked, so that's backing you up if you are coming northbound on the South Mountain Freeway to transition to that westbound I-10. Your slowing starts right at Van Buren. Slow and go. Once you're past 67th Avenue, you are good to go. Eastbound side of the 10, we've been struggling with a crash right near 79th Avenue all morning. That is cleared away, so things are leveling out. You still have some slow and go starting right at 107th Avenue, and then once you get over to the 202 transition, pretty clear sailing on your way in. 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Come hang out at our Yacht Rock Party with live music from the Dirty Yachtin' Scoundrels. Thursday, July the 30th. If you'd like to learn more, text RSVP to 620-620. John Roller, KTAR News.
3: Sunny with a high of 102 today. 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
4: 6:11 now on Arizona's Morning News. I'm Jim Sharp along with LaDonna Harvey and from the KTAR Business Center. Yonker Custom Homes has completed construction of a Paradise Valley estate listed for nearly $18 million. 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
3: Something I would just never need. All right, taking a look at the futures. We're down, but I mean really relatively flat. Only the NASDAQ is really showing anything at down 29. For more money news, visit the Business Center at KTAR.com.
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4: At 6:12, this is what you need to know right now. Firefighters and Coconino County Forest officials sounding confident on efforts to quell the now 15,000-plus acre pocket fire north of Sedona. Even as they have no containment, the National Weather Service says the forecast looks more stable than the high winds we saw over the weekend.
3: The United States and Iran have separately announced they're sending delegations to Qatar this week, though Tehran insists it's not agreed to any meetings with the U.S. The announcements came after weekend attacks in the Persian Gulf challenged efforts to negotiate an end to the war.
4: Bad weather this morning in the South Pacific has forced NASA to postpone the launch of a first-of-its-kind project. Space agency will try again tomorrow to send a satellite-fixing robot on a mission to save a doomed space telescope. If we do nothing, the Swift telescope will re-enter the atmosphere and crash to Earth. All of our top stories just 15 minutes away. For more news, go to KTAR.com or the KTAR News app.
3: Now let's go to the roads. Mr. John Roller in the Valley Chevy Dealers Traffic Center.
6: All right. Thank you very much, LaDonna. It's the westbound I-10 in the West Valley where we've got the heaviest slowing right now. All due to a crash just past the 67th Avenue underpass. Left lanes are blocked. Fire is on the scene. And that means you've got some slowing, and a lot of commercial truckers come northbound on the 202 and make that transition to the westbound I-10. It is slow and go. Once you're past 67th Avenue, you are good to go. Might want to start working your way to the right lanes to get around this tough spot this time of morning. Eastbound I-10 had the earlier crash at 79th Avenue. That is cleared away, and the backup looking a little bit better as you're coming in on the eastbound I-10. You still have some slowing. Starting right at 107th Avenue and southbound 101 Awa Fria Freeway, you've got some slowing through the construction zone starting at Thomas. John Roller, KTAR News.
4: Sunny today with a high of 102. Same story for tomorrow. 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
3: It is time on Arizona's Morning News for a Tech Tuesday presented by the WGU School of Technology. Now, normally we would have our Mashable.com tech editor, Tim Worth. But you know what he did? He went on vacation.
4: That's right.
3: He went on. How dare he?
4: You know, usually he joins us on Tuesday mornings, at least when he's not getting a free breakfast at some big tech conference or something,
3: exactly.
4: Right?
3: Exactly.
4: But I think he failed to tell us he's on vacation.
3: So. I know. We're bitter, but we'll hold on to
4: all right.
3: It. It's fine.
4: So the House Subcommittee on Energy has advanced something called the Ratepayer Protection Act. And the sponsor of that bill, it's a Republican congresswoman from Colorado, describes it by saying we must build the energy infrastructure needed to support AI innovation. But families and farmers and small businesses shouldn't be forced to cover the cost. This, to me, seems like something that's been waiting to happen for a while.
3: You know, it's interesting. We were talking about water yesterday, and more so than water for these AI chip centers, it is the power that's needed to power them, the mm-hmm. heat that they generate, things like that. And so I think that in some cases in Arizona, we might have been focusing on the wrong thing, but they suck a lot of juice out of the grid. And so I think in a lot of cases, there are even lawmakers who are like, you know what? You got to generate your own power and good luck. We're all counting on you.
4: Well, some of them actually do that. Those data centers are doing that. At least that's in their plans, right? And the Phoenix Metro, by the way, is the second most sought destination for data centers. And that new state budget has a 3-year moratorium on tax incentives for data centers, something that we tried to foster for a long time here in Arizona.
3: And right. This is our lure. Right. We are trying to lure them in.
4: Right. And it was part of this whole transformation of our economy because we were kind of a boom and bust economy for a long time. We were just reliant on, you know, how many new homes are being constructed. And then, you know, in the mid 2010s, you know, around 2015 or so, then Governor Doug Ducey decided, you know what, we need to transform this economy and really worked hard to get a lot of tech here. And there's been some pushback because of, you know, cases like this. And here's another problem with the data centers.
3: Right.
4: Something called chipflation.
3: Right. I was looking at Mashable's article and it said, you know, the AI arms race is driving up component costs for tech devices. And you might think to yourself, what do I care? What do I care about, you know, data centers, yada, yada?
4: Right.
3: Well, here's why you care. If they're taking all the chips, the stuff that goes into, I don't know,
4: your phone,
3: your iPhone,
4: mm-hmm.
3: suddenly gets more expensive as well. So this is driving up the cost of consumer tech, not just the cost for data centers. So it does affect you.
4: Yeah, because the data centers are eating up all the chips. I like what Tim Worth at Mashable, before he went on vacation,
3: before he decided to ditch us,
4: published a story, and he calls this Ramageddon.
3: Which I love.
4: Yeah. and it's just another reason for LaDonna to hate AI.
3: Absolutely. Yeah. I mean, I'm not a fan to begin with. I love their jobs. Please feel free to come and do your thing here. This little Luddite will be sitting in the corner, you know, playing on our iPhone and doom scrolling.
4: Well,
3: and you can just keep it to the rest of it to yourself.
4: Well, but you know what's funny is all that doom scrolling you're doing is running through a data center because they're using AI on everything nowadays. So
3: I know, but you know what? Leave me my illusions, would
4: okay,
3: you?
4: Right.
3: I'm happy with my illusions.
4: One of the other things we want to talk about is some new safety rules for under 16 Snapchat users. Tim was going to explain that to us, but you know what? I have to ask if it's even safe, Snapchat's even safe for 16-year-olds, because I just keep reading how Snapchat is the best platform for sickos to groom minors or commit sextortion, because what it does is basically the evidence disappears. That's
3: right.
4: That's Snapchat's core feature, disappearing messages and location sharing. And these algorithms to build, you know, to drive engagement. And so it just becomes the perfect tool for bad guys.
3: Well, according to Mashable, the platform announced last Wednesday that younger teens are going to get a friends-only experience for their spotlight posts. The public feed consists of, you know, vertical videos, short forms like TikToks and Instagram Reels, et cetera. But the new rules make that content that's posted by anybody between the age of 13 and 15, which why is your 13 or 15-year-old on Snapchat? But that's another question.
4: Yeah.
3: Visible only to their mutually acceptable friends.
4: Right.
3: So previously they could post a spotlight and they didn't have to do anything.
4: Right.
3: You know, it wasn't aced out of anyone. So this at least tries to contain where their posts are going and not perhaps attract some sort of a predator.
4: And finally, DoorDash had an outage on Sunday.
3: Pearl clutch.
4: Panic ensued. People couldn't get a meal delivered on a night when a new Love Island episode came out. What in the heck? And I find this very funny because I'm sure that some people went without eating, maybe even thought they were starving to death without DoorDash. And we're only a few generations removed from being a society that either hunted or raised almost all of the food it ate. And we cannot live without a night of DoorDash. Oh, my God.
3: And in other news, people were watching Love Island.
4: That says more about our society than anything else. Right? Coming up in moments, an ASU grad ends up on the world stage.
3: It's a really cool story.
4: It's great.
3: And the funny thing is, he has a similar background to two people who might actually be sitting in this room right now.
4: Mm-hmm.
3: Let's go live to the Valley Chevy Dealers Traffic Center with John Roller.
6: All right, it's the I-10 in the West Valley where we've had some issues this morning. Once again, let's start on the westbound side of the I-10. Just past the 202 transition, we've got a crash blocking left lanes. Just past the 67th Avenue underpass and lean to the right, but already some very heavy slowing. Starting right at Van Buren as you come northbound on the South Mountain to transition to head out of town. And then on the eastbound side of the I-10, now we've got a car fire on the on-ramp at the 67th Avenue on-ramp. Fire responding to that. I had that earlier crash at 79th Avenue. That is cleared away, but we are still living with some slowing. If you are coming southbound on the 101 Awafrio Freeway from Thomas down through the construction zone as you make your way to the eastbound I-10. John Roller, KTAR News.
4: High today, 102 degrees with a sunny sky, triple digit heat, zero stress. 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
9: I tell myself, do this for the young Marco that couldn't come to sports events.
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11: That's ASU grad Marco Peralta. He's the Spanish PA announcer in Mexico City for the World Cup. Peralta's broadcasting journey started right here in the Valley when he caught FIFA's attention and worked on the 2022 World Cup before announcing in Mexico this year.
9: And I said, Estadio Azteca, that's like the most historic stadium in North America. Absolutely, I'm going to do it.
11: Peralta tells KTAR growing up speaking Spanish at home gave him this opportunity.
9: You learn English in school, but at home you only speak Spanish. And thankfully, I listened to that advice. And if it wasn't for that, I probably wouldn't be here.
11: And he never forgets where he came from.
9: For me, I grew up in a small trailer in El Centro. Like I said, very low income. My dad was gone for a couple of years because of immigration. But I tell myself, don't let those be a setback. Use them as motivation.
23: Número 15, Israel Reyes.
11: Peralta urges aspiring broadcasters to learn a second language and pursue their dreams.
9: If I can do it, being from a small town, you know, from a trailer park, I think anyone can do what they put their mind to.
11: And with his voice on the match between Mexico and Ecuador today.
9: Yes, there's nerves because I'm human, but there's more excitement, butterflies, than anything.
11: Ballin Overstolz, KTAR News.
3: 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It is 6:26. Let's go to those roads in the Valley Chevy Dealers Traffic Center.
6: All right. Still have slowing on the westbound I-10 just past the 67th Avenue underpass. We've got a crash blocking lanes there, and that is now starting to back you up as you come through the 202 transition heading out of town on the westbound side of the 10. Eastbound I-10 right at the 67th Avenue off-ramp now. Phoenix Fire responding to a car on fire on the off-ramp there. Still have some slowing southbound 101 of the Awafria Freeway as you transition to the eastbound I-10. And one new surface street crash just now coming in, 27th Avenue. This is going to be north of Indian School Road. John Roller, KTAR News.
4: Sunshine today with a high of 102, 102 tomorrow. Then we'll see a bit of a warming trend, nothing too drastic. By Friday, we'll could be at 105 for our high. 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
24: The Diamondbacks got back in the win column and back to 500 on the season. They won their seventh total game this year against the Giants with a 5-4 win last night. In the win, Ketel Marte moved into second place on the Diamondbacks' all-time hits leaders list, surpassing Paul Goldschmidt. The Snakes will look to stack wins in Game 2 against the G-Men. First pitch from Chase Field is at 6:40, and it can be heard on Arizona Sports 98.7 FM. That's sports. Mitch Vareldis, KTAR News.
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4: Good morning. It is 6:30, and an Arizona wildfire just keeps growing. I'm Jim Sharp.
3: I'm LaDonna Harvey. That's our top story.
13: Everything is ready to be deployed. We are ready for this firefight.
3: Last night, officials held a second community meeting regarding the Pocket Fire. Now, this one is burning near Sedona. Coconino National Forest Supervisor Aaron Mayville on why that fire remains at 0% containment.
13: One tree, one piece of vegetation to torch or those flames to go up the tree. And it's pretty easy to loft something over the line. So, again, we use the infrared stuff. We monitor that, and we use those to make our decisions on when we'll show the line is contained.
3: Now, the Pocket Fire has burned about 15,000 acres as of this morning. However, the weather is said to be turning very favorable for firefighting efforts.
4: I sure hope so. Meanwhile, in eastern Arizona, new numbers on three ongoing wildfires east of Payson. The Flat Fire has burned 134 acres. It's 83% contained. Further south towards Kearney, the Steamboat Fire is nearly halfway contained. And finally, the Sycamore Fire north of Globe, 68% contained. It burned nearly 12,000 acres over 2 weeks after a lightning strike caused that fire.
3: Coming up on Arizona's Morning News,
14: a couple of highly polarizing Supreme Court cases expected today. I'm Colton Krolak.
15: The Arizona Department of Homeland Security teams up with local community colleges to protect cities from cyber threats. I'm Heidi Hommel.
3: Right now, let's go to the roads. John Roller is live in the Valley Chevy Dealers Traffic Center.
6: All right, new crash coming in Scottsdale. This is going to be Cactus Road right at 96th Street. This just now coming in, but that's to the east of the Pima Freeway, the 101. So if you are headed over there to start your day, heads up, Scottsdale police headed to that crash. Westbound I-10 on the west side, we've got a crash still working just past 67th Avenue, the underpass there, and that's causing slowing back to the 202 transition, the South Mountain transition to the westbound I-10. And Phoenix Fire responding to a car on fire eastbound side of the 10 right at the 67th Avenue off-ramp. It's the eastbound I-10 showing the heaviest slowing right now. Your point A for brakes right now is Bullard Avenue. Gets heavy right there at the 101, and that's going to stay with you to about 51st Avenue into downtown Phoenix. John Roller, KTAR News.
16: It'll be a cooler end to June in the Valley. Highs only reach 102s today, which is 5 degrees below average for this time of year. It'll also be breezy with gusts up to 30 miles per hour. I'm ABC 15 meteorologist Jorge Torres.
4: At 6:33, it's 74 degrees in Maricopa.
3: Well, today is the final day of the term for the U.S. Supreme Court, and it has saved at least two historic decisions for last. Colton Krolak is live with more.
14: Ending birthright citizenship has been one of President Trump's main priorities. Signing an executive order during his first day in office last year, the 14th Amendment currently grants citizenship to anyone born on American soil. However, Trump believes that shouldn't apply to children born to parents who are in the country illegally.
25: Birthright citizenship, it would be a disgrace. It would be a disgrace if the Supreme Court of the United States allows that to happen.
14: In addition to birthright citizenship, the court will also weigh in on whether transgender athletes have the right to participate in women's sports. Live in the News Center, Colton Krolak, KTAR News.
4: Thanks, Colton. And looking ahead to the next session of the Supreme Court, it will assess the legality of two Arizona Republican-backed laws that passed in 2022. One requires proof of citizenship to register to vote via state forms, and the other allows removal of suspected non-citizens from voter rolls. Neither is currently being enforced, and Democratic Arizona Secretary of State Adrian Fontes questions if the extra paperwork is necessary.
1: When registrars of voters get the exact same information, that's the splitting of hairs that's happened with this state law. But again, it's going to be in the hands of the United States Supreme Court.
4: And it will hear arguments in that case starting in October.
3: 13 new child welfare laws have been passed by the Arizona legislature and signed into law by the governor. The question remains how the Department of Child Safety workers are being supported so they can prevent burnout. Arizona Senator Karen Warner joined the AZ Political Podcast with my buddy Jim Sharp over here and said they are working on Department of Child Safety retention problems by working with ASU's social worker program.
2: One of the things that we discussed, and as the last time I got an update, we were moving, they were going to move forward on this, was to give some training related to more of an investigative mindset than just a social worker mindset.
3: Warner says that this will arm the workers with the tools they need to make difficult decisions and feel more empowered.
4: KTAR eyes on the economy.
10: If you're talking about a grade, I'd probably give us maybe a B.
4: Par for the course is how a Valley economist is defining current unemployment in Arizona. He's even as the state keeps adding jobs.
17: Zach Milne, senior economist with the Common Sense Institute, says as far as Arizona's place in the national economy,
10: I don't think we're going to return back to the fast growth that we saw 2-3 years ago. I think we're going to continue to see some slower growth. I would expect

0: and we are talking about what is coming out of our sewers. The director of strategic management and innovation, Wydale Holmes, tells KTAR the program helped inform strategies for Tempe's opioid settlement funding.
1: Started to destigmatize the conversation about opioids, that this wasn't somebody else's neighborhood. It wasn't those people.
0: She says it also gave them a 7-day early signal during the COVID pandemic. You can check out the dashboard at wastewater.tempe.gov.
2: Arizona will soon have 4 regional security operations centers, also known as RSOCs, in partnership with the Arizona Department of Homeland Security to protect municipalities from cyber attacks.
3: They're located at Pima Community College, Paradise Valley Community College, Glendale Community College, and the 4th is coming to Northern Pioneer College. Deputy Director of the Arizona Department of Homeland Security, Ryan Murray, explains each RSOC can have up to 10 interns who act as employees for AZDHS.
4: So if I can see one attack, even if it's successful, even marginally successful, and I can share that information with everyone else across the state and frankly the nation, it prevents it from being successful anywhere else.
3: Murray adds there are thousands of cybersecurity vacancies, but recent grads lack experience, something the program aims to change. Heidi Hommel, KTAR News.
0: Coming up, the mission that's trying to keep a space telescope in space. ABC's Jim Ryan is going to join us next with the explainer.
2: Yeah, that's a pretty good goal.
0: I thought you just floated away up there. What do I know?
2: All right. Here's John Roller in the Valley Chevy Dealers Traffic Center.
5: All right. Westbound I-10 just past the 67th Avenue underpass. Had an earlier crash. DPS troopers working to clear that. And it looks like the slowing starting to improve. You still have a tap of the brakes if you are coming northbound on the 202 to transition to the westbound I-10. Just north of Van Buren, right in that transition ramp. Once you're past 67th Avenue, you are good to go. Eastbound I-10 at a car fire right at the 67th Avenue off ramp. That was the second incident this morning. Had an earlier crash at 79th Avenue. That has long since cleared away. What we've been living with the slowdown coming eastbound on the I-10 starting right at 107th Avenue. That's getting a little bit better, but still a few extra minutes on your ride in. And one crash in Scottsdale this morning, Cactus and 96th Street. John Roller, KTAR News.
0: Sunny with a high of 102 today and tomorrow, triple digit heat, zero stress. 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
4: 6:42 now on Arizona's Morning News. I'm Jim Sharp. She's LaDonna Harvey. And from the KTAR Business Center, Phoenix-based Honeywell Aerospace made its stock debut yesterday, becoming Arizona's newest publicly traded company. Our partners at the Phoenix Business Journal tell us Honeywell also joined both the S&P 500 and S&P 100 on its first day of trading. Shares open trading at $236 and closed at $227, down 6.5%.
5: All right, taking a look at what is going on in our world of trading so far. Dow futures are down a little bit. Sorry, that's not the futures. Dow is down 38. We are up 4 on the S&P and 79 on the NASDAQ. Believe it or not, the NASDAQ's headed for its best quarter in a while. For more money news, visit the Business Center at KTAR.com.
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4: At 6:43, this is what you need to know right now. The Pocket Fire has burned more than 15,000 acres as of this morning, and there's still 0% containment. The Weather Service, however, says weather around the fire near Sedona looks more stable than it did over the weekend.
5: The San Francisco Catholic Archdiocese has agreed to pay $395 million to settle more than 500 child sexual abuse lawsuits. This ends a three-year bankruptcy process. The Archdiocese is one of 13 in the U.S. that has not released a list of credible accused abusers. This settlement does change that.
4: A JetBlue flight yesterday reported hitting a drone at 3,000 feet while trying to land in New York City. And hours later, a helicopter pilot reported a very close call at the same airport. The alarming incidents come as many are set to travel by air this holiday weekend. All of our top stories just 15 minutes away. For more news, go to KTAR.com or the KTAR News app.
5: Now let's go live to the Valley Chevy Dealers Traffic Center with John Roller.
7: All right, let's start the outer loop, the Loop 303 heading eastbound towards the I-10. And you've got some slowing starting to develop right at 43rd Avenue as you make your way eastbound over to the I-17. A little further south, eastbound 101, Owalfria Freeway. You've got slowing through the construction zone starting right at about 59th Avenue over to 35th Avenue. Once you're to the north stack, only moderate slowing into Scottsdale this morning. Westbound I-10 had that earlier crash right near 67th Avenue, the underpass there. That is moved off to the right, so that's helping the backup. If you are coming northbound on the 202 South Mountain, transition to the westbound I-10 and the eastbound I-10, starting to level out from a couple of early issues this morning. Right now, about 24 minutes from the 101 into downtown Phoenix. 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
4: Looking at a high today of 102 with a sunny sky, triple digit heat, zero stress. 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
5: So, as luck would have it, two active NASA space telescopes, the Swift and the Hubble, have been driven down into precariously low orbits by solar flares. I mean, they don't blow, so what? Okay, we have questions. And so they don't land on your head, NASA is trying to get a rescue operation off the ground.
4: ABC News national correspondent Jim Ryan joins us this morning to explain. But first, Jim, Mother Nature kind of got in the way of a launch that's part of this effort this morning, right?
8: It did, yeah. Down in the South Pacific where this launch was supposed to originate. And I'll tell you about the launch. It's not the traditional rocket launch that we think about. It's different. But yeah, because of bad weather, they had to scrub today's mission, Jim. They'll try it again tomorrow morning.
4: So are they using like a big slingshot? Is it?
8: Well, yeah, kind of. What they do, instead of a rocket launch like at Cape Canaveral, you know, a vertical launch, what they do, they've bundled up this robot into a rocket. They've hoisted it up into the cargo bay of what used to be an Air Canada passenger jet that was refurbished, refitted as a rocket launch jet. They take it up to about 35,000 feet. The cargo bay opens. The thing drops out. 5 seconds later, it fires its first rocket, and they shoot it off into space horizontally, Jim. Hmm.
4: That is interesting.
5: Okay, so yeah. That's wild. Now, explain this to me, because you're my sciencey guy, and I am not sciencey at all. So I just want to be very clear. So these, both of these telescopes, but this, the one we're talking about specifically right now is the Swift, yes. Apparently were driven down into low orbits by solar flares. I don't understand.
8: That's one thing that complicates it, you know, but there is pressure associated with that. And we know, you know, every time there is a solar event or a flare event, scientists here on Earth let people know that, hey, this is going to affect you. It could affect communications, could affect satellites. And so, yeah, that's what happened. So everything that goes up, all these satellites that are orbiting around the Earth will eventually drop back down. They'll burn up in the atmosphere and that'll be the end of them. The Swift Observatory has been up there since 2004. It had a lot of life left in it, but because of the solar flares and the natural decay of its orbit, NASA's Regina Caputo says
9: Swift will re-enter the atmosphere, and so there's nothing to lose.
8: So NASA got together with a company, a startup company, and paid them $30 million to come up with a robot, a way to deploy it, and a plan for hoisting the Swift Observatory telescope higher into orbit by about 100 miles.
5: Wow.
4: That's very interesting. This is not the main telescope that we've been seeing all of those amazing images from, but it still is a good workhorse, right?
8: Well, it is, yeah. And some of those images you probably have seen.
4: Yeah.
8: The brilliant color images. The Hubble has a lot of them. Hubble is in the same kind of predicament. If it works, if this robot plan works with the Swift Observatory, they'll try it with Hubble and buy it some more time up in space.
4: Now, didn't I hear the Swift is supposed to come down maybe as early as this fall?
8: Yes. Well, yeah, before the end of the year. So if this doesn't work, if somehow they can't. And by the way, the Swift telescope doesn't have hooks or handles or grips on it because it's just a camera sitting out in space. Mm. So that was part of the challenge, too, to design a robot that can somehow delicately latch onto that thing and then hoist it up. But if it doesn't work, yeah, Swift is probably coming down before the end of the year. Is it going to hit anybody? No, it will burn up in space. But then we don't have that great observatory anymore.
4: Yeah.
5: So let's just say this is a flaming success, Jim. Can this little robot guy just stay up there and then head over to the Hubble, or is there not enough fuel for that? I'm trying to picture it all in my head and failure.
8: I know. Well, you're onto something there, LaDonna. We're talking about a whole industry, a growing, emerging industry of satellite repair. And if not satellite repair, how about satellite braking? So if the robot works to get the Swift satellite higher into orbit, could it also be sent over maybe to track down and find a Chinese spy satellite?
4: Oh.
8: Maybe turn it the wrong way? Maybe crush it? Set it on fire? Who knows?
4: Yeah.
8: So, yeah, I mean, they say the next the battlefield is going to be in space. So this could be the start of that.
5: Well, that's a good place for it.
4: thanks a lot, Jim. ABC News national correspondent Jim Ryan joining us this morning. You know, something I really observed with my own naked eye a couple of weeks ago, we were up in Flagstaff.
5: Oh,
4: you know, and yeah. We got a cabin kind of in the middle of nowhere. The stars are spectacular, but what I really learned is how many more satellites there are now.
5: Oh, like, it's all you have amazing.
4: To do is wait like 30 seconds and there's one crossing this way, and then there's one that's going the opposite direction, and there's one that's crossing it. There are two paths, and it's just the amount of satellites is just amazing.
5: Well, and it's, and so if if this degraded orbit on this telescope is there, if you're trying to lift it up, are you somehow, you know, do you have to dodge the other satellites that are up there?
4: There's not quite that many up there, but eventually we could end up with a situation where they all hit each other and then you got nothing but space debris floating around up there.
5: Listen, leave me to my fantasies, man.
4: All right, let's head over to the Valley Chevy Dealers Traffic Center now and check in with John Roller.
7: Thanks very much, guys. We've got a rollover crash coming into town on the westbound 202. This is right near 32nd Street on the on-ramp there, and it's backing things up as you come westbound all the way back to the 143, and troopers are just now showing up on the scene, and they're starting to block off the left lane of the on-ramp there, so lean to the right. This is going to be around for a while. Again, this is the westbound 202 right near 32nd Street. Work your way to the left lanes to get around this crash. 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John Roller, KTAR News.
5: Sunny with a high of 102 today, and tomorrow will climb toward the end of the week, but that's a problem for tomorrow, you. 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
4: It is 6:56 now on Arizona's Morning News, and the death toll in Venezuela has climbed to 1,700 plus. Venezuelan lawmaker Jorge Rodriguez says following that powerful earthquake last Wednesday, another 5,000 people were injured. Responders are still undertaking rescue operations, searching for people thought to be under the rubble.
20: We just saw building after building after building flattened, like concertina, pancaked, and you can see kind of strips of concrete where apartments once were.
4: That is ABC's James Longman on the ABC Start Here podcast.
5: Now we bring you 10 traffic reports every hour. It's John Roller live in the Valley Chevy Dealers Traffic Center.
7: All right. If you are coming in from the East Valley, heads up. We've got a rollover crash on the Red Mountain Freeway westbound side right near the 32nd Street on-ramp. And the left lanes of this on-ramp are blocked. We've got a rollover crash there and fire just now showing up on the scene. So if you are coming northbound on the 143 and transitioning to the westbound 202, you'll have some slowing there as well. If you're coming in from the East Valley out of the Scottsdale area, your slowing starts right as you come around the bend there at Van Buren and 52nd Street. We will keep an eye on that. Southbound 51, looks like we have a little bit of slowing now as you approach the mini stack right near McDowell, and the eastbound I-10. That has had its struggles this morning. Right now, about 25 minutes on your ride into town. John Roller, KTAR News.
4: High of 102 today with sunny skies. 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
21: 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We'll see how involved the Suns are today. 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And in the World Cup, Paraguay stunned Germany in penalty kicks to advance to the round of 16. They drew at one goal apiece before the kicks. And tonight, Mexico faces Ecuador in the round of 32 with kickoff at 6. That's sports. Mitch Fereldes, KTAR.
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5: Good morning, 7 o'clock, and some good news even as the pocket fire continues to grow. I'm LaDonna Harvey.
4: And I'm Jim Sharp. That's our top story.
28: Everything is ready to be deployed. We are ready for this firefight.
4: Firefighters and Coconino Forest officials sounded confident on efforts to quell the 15,000-acre-plus pocket fire, even as the fire burning north of Sedona remains at 0% containment.
29: A public meeting held virtually Monday night due to concerns of the fire gave officials like Coconino County Sheriff Brett Axland a chance to answer community questions, including about the continued closure of State Route 89A.
30: Once 89A gets open, that will allow all the tourists to get in. The reason for the shutdown of Highway 89A and the extra business traffic coming in is really for the safety of the firefighters that are in the area as well as the residents.
29: Meteorologists were expecting more stable conditions heading into 4th of July weekend, with Air Resource Advisor Mark Struthwolf expecting the air quality to stay moderate or better into today. Brandon King, KTER News.
5: 2 weeks after it started in the Tonto National Forest, the Sycamore Fire north of Globe is just shy of 12,000 acres. However, it is nearly 70% contained. It's also reported that several firefighters had to split off from that fire to respond to the Henderson Fire, which is a little bit further south near Miami, and shut down the US 60 for several hours. That one burned 10 acres. The 60, by the way, is back open.
4: Coming up on Arizona's Morning News.
0: Who can be an athlete and who can be a citizen? Two major Supreme Court decisions expected today. I'm Colton Krolak.
4: And it looks like we're going to get one of those decisions in just moments.
1: The U.S. Supreme Court looking at two Arizona election laws. I'm Ballon Overstoles.
4: Right now, here's John Roller live from the Valley Chevy Dealers Traffic Center.
7: All right. Thank you, Jim. One rollover crash coming in from the East Valley on the westbound 202 Red Mountain Freeway, right near the 32nd Street on-ramp. And if you are coming in on the 202, start to work your way to the left there. The far right lane of the main line is blocked, and the far left lane of the on-ramp is blocked as fire is on the scene of this rollover crash, and that's backing you up as you come through the 143 in towards the Medi Stack. Also have some slowing on the 51 southbound as you approach the Medi Stack, starting right at McDowell. If you are transitioning into downtown on the westbound 10, not looking bad at all. And one surface street crash, 59th Avenue and Van Buren. John Roller, KTAR News.
2: The valley catches a break as June winds down. Highs top out at 102 today. That's 5 degrees below average for late June. Expect breezy conditions as well, with gusts up to 30 miles per hour. I'm ABC 15 meteorologist Jorge Torres.
5: Right now it's 80 degrees in Tempe. It's 7:03.
4: The U.S. Supreme Court has already issued multiple landmark decisions, and it saved the biggest and potentially most polarizing ones for last. Here's Colton Krolak live in the news center.
0: Some breaking news here. We just now learned that the Supreme Court has allowed schools to determine eligibility for women's and girls' sports teams based on biological sex, therefore allowing states to have those bans in place. Earlier, when these first oral arguments were just beginning, Justice Brett Kavanaugh pondered whether it was the court's place to decide.
3: Why would we, at this point, just the role of this court, jump in and try to constitutionalize a rule for the whole country while there's still, as you say, uncertainty and debate?
0: And the court most likely will not be done yet. Court's also likely to rule on President Trump's day one executive order to end birthright citizenship.
6: I hope they do what's right. Birthright citizenship is a disgrace. Study the people that are bringing the suit. These are not people that love our country, I can tell you that.
0: Live in the news center, Colton Krolak, KTAR News.
5: It is 7:04.
8: We're going to keep monitoring this and see what happens and hope for the best for Arizona voters.
5: Now, coming up, the U.S. Supreme Court will assess the legality of two laws passed by Arizona in 2022.
1: One of those laws requires Arizonans show proof of citizenship to register to vote via state forms, and the other allows removal of suspected non-citizens from voter rolls. Neither is currently enforced due to lower courts blocking them, and Arizona Secretary of State Adrian Fontes tells KTAR.
8: It's a little technical, but they're not going to take it up until next year. Mm-hmm. And when I say next year, after this election. So we're not too worried about that. We know it's coming, but that is down the road. So we're not really focusing on that right now.
1: He questions if the extra paperwork is necessary.
8: We do have a little bit of concerns that we're going to continue to sort of overemphasize the difference between one piece of paper and the other piece of paper.
1: Ballon Overstoles, KTAR News.
4: KTAR eyes on the economy.
9: If you're talking about a grade, I'd probably give us maybe a B.
4: That's Zach Milne with the Common Sense Institute. He tells Arizona's Evening News our state's unemployment is at 4.8%. Not historically high, but concerning enough for many economists.
9: Rising unemployment, we had historically low unemployment about 2 years ago, and it's been consistently on the rise. So that's kind of expected. We're kind of back to normal unemployment, if you will.
4: Milne says the state's mining sector has had significant growth, likely due to copper prices, and manufacturing has seen steady growth in the first half of the year.
27: KTAR News. Water Watch.
5: Did you know that your wastewater, yes, that wastewater, contains valuable information?
10: Tempe's BioIntel wastewater program started in 2018 to help curb the city's opioid problem. Director of Strategic Management and Innovation, Waddell Holmes, says they can also look for diseases in the wastewater.
11: What we would call infectious pathogens, respiratory viruses, gastrointestinal. We also can look at vector-borne disease, such as West Nile virus, which is transmitted by insects like mosquitoes.
10: Holmes explains data from the program allows the city to utilize limited resources and help those who are more vulnerable. Heidi Hommel, KTAR News.
4: Glendale Community College interns are helping protect municipalities from cyber attacks at the school's Central Regional Security Operations Center, or Central RSOC. Deputy Director of the Arizona Department of Homeland Security, Ryan Murray, says AZDHS has partnered with four community colleges to give students hands-on experience.
12: It's devastating when it happens to a small school district or a small city or county. Devastating to a state agency when it occurs, and we're taking those services away from our citizens.
4: The State Department of Homeland Security has partnered with four community colleges across the state, including Glendale, to bolster the state's security defenses and build the needed workforce.
5: Coming up, we're going to talk more about the pocket fire burning north of Sedona, now at more than 15,000 acres. And we also remember Arizona's worst wildfire tragedy, which took place 13 years ago today. Wildfire expert Jim Cross is joining us next.
4: Right now, here's John Roller with an update from the Valley Chevy Dealers Traffic Center.
7: All right, heads up. If you're coming in from the East Valley, we've got a rollover crash on the westbound 202 Red Mountain Freeway right near 32nd Street, the on-ramp, and the far right lane is still coned off right there at the on-ramp. Leading to the left to get around this, the fire department is on the scene there of this on-ramp, still blocking the left lanes of the on-ramp. So just veer to the right, and then once you're to the westbound 202, you are good to go into downtown Phoenix. That earlier slowing on the 51 right at McDowell, that is cleared up, so you're looking much better if you're coming southbound on the 51. 59th Avenue in Van Buren, look for a crash there. Still have that crash in Scottsdale at Cactus at 96th Street, which is east of the Pima Freeway. John Roller, KTAR News.
5: It's going to be sunny today with a high of 102. That's a ditto for tomorrow, and then temperatures start climbing again. 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
4: It is 7:11 now on Arizona's Morning News, and from the KTAR Business Center, Beam Global, a California clean tech company, is moving its production and manufacturing operations to Arizona, where it plans to hire up to 100 workers in the coming year. 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
5: 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We're up 44. We're up 24 on the S&P. That's about a third of a percent. 184 on the NASDAQ. NASDAQ set for a very good number. For more money news, visit the Business Center at KTAR.com.
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4: Just into the KTAR News Center, in a ruling this morning announced by the Supreme Court, transgender athletes don't have a right to participate in women's sports. The court finds that state laws banning the participation of transgender athletes in sports do not violate Title IX, a federal civil rights law that prohibits sex discrimination in education and programs that receive federal funding. Once again, the Supreme Court has ruled and issued its ruling this morning that schools can determine transgender athletes do not have a right to participate in women's sports and that states are allowed to impose bans. You can get breaking news notifications right to your phone by downloading the KTAR News app. And for more, go to KTAR.com.
5: Now let's go to the roads in the Valley Chevy Dealers Traffic Center. It's John Roller.
7: All right, back to the westbound 202 Red Mountain Freeway. I'm taking a live look at this. And right now, the on-ramp at 32nd Street to the westbound 202 is fully blocked. They're trying to get this rollover crash off to the right. DPS troopers and fire working to get this off to the right. And that is causing slowing as you come through the 143. Stay to the left to get around that. Once you're to the mini stack, you are clear into downtown Phoenix. Still have some leftover slowing on the west side. On the westbound I-10, had an earlier crash right near 67th Avenue. That is in the clearing stages, but still some slowing starting back at the 202 southbound transition to the westbound 10. 59th Avenue and Van Buren, look for a crash there, and a crash in Scottsdale, Cactus Road, and 96th Street. John Roller, KTAR News.
4: Sunshine today, the high 102, 102 tomorrow, and then warming up to about 105 as we enter the weekend. 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
5: Just 3 days before the 13th anniversary of Arizona's Granite Mountain hotshot tragedy, which took the lives of 19 wildland firefighters. A firefighter from Arizona died fighting a fire on the Utah-Colorado border, one of almost 80 wildland fires currently burning in the West. Hard to believe there are so many.
4: I know. And since we also have a pretty active fire burning to the north of us here, the Pocket Fire, we knew it was time to bring in wildfire expert and former KTA reporter Jim Cross. Jim, Mike Broomhead and I were talking about this yesterday, the Granite Mountain hotshots,
21: yeah,
4: which the anniversary is today. We agreed it's one of those days when you remember where you were when you heard the news, and I'm sure being as involved in wildland firefighting as you are, I'm sure you do.
2: I'll never forget it. I had just come back from Idaho. It was on a Sunday afternoon. That fire blew up. Started getting phone calls from some of my friends in the fire world saying, if you're going to go to Yarnell, you better try to get up there right now. They had lost the firefighters at around 4:40 in the afternoon in that canyon outside of Yarnell. The fire had been turned around on them by a thunderstorm, and it forced them into the back of the canyon, Horseshoe Canyon, and there was nowhere to go. You couldn't climb out the sides of it. The 19 firefighters died in there. The one survived, who was a lookout, was off to some distance. It was a thunderstorm again that shifted winds that turned it back toward them. But when we got up there that night, I got up there about 9 or 10 o'clock at night, and it looked off in the distance from the mountains. It looked like the lights of Phoenix. It was so bright. There was so much fire down in there. And we knew at the time that they probably had lost the firefighters, and was confirmed a couple hours later. But at the time, they didn't know how many homes had been lost. It ended up being over 100, or if any residents in Yarnell had been lost. But it was not even close to the biggest fire in state history, but the deadliest. And it was the deadliest wildfire for firefighters since the 1930s in the L.A. area. But just an absolute tragedy. I can't believe it's been 13 years.
4: Yeah.
5: Well, and it, you know, it's one of those things where you think, oh, a thunderstorm at a fire, that would be great. We need the rain. Yeah. And it's like, but then you have that unpredictability of the winds and where that's going to go, and maybe not so great a thing.
2: Yeah, and that thunderstorm was several miles away, too. I think it was like 20 or 25 miles out. And that canyon, I was in there about a month after the fire with a couple of the fire commanders, and they were in, we saw it, there was nothing in that canyon probably taller than 3 inches of stumps. When they were in there, it was choked with salt cedar, brush. It was absolutely burning like crazy, very hot fire.
4: Yeah.
2: And a lot of stuff in there burned. It was like a cauldron in there almost. And there was just no way to escape it.
4: Yeah. Even though they deployed those shelters.
2: Yeah.
4: Those individual work. Shelters.
2: They're only good to about, now, I think it's 1,400 or 1,500 degrees, roughly, yeah. But and they, it was hotter than that.
4: Well, that firefighter from Glendale that died in the Utah-Colorado border fire,
2: yeah.
4: Also deployed a shelter. Let's talk about the pocket fire north of Sedona. It's really grown over the last 3 days, more than 15,300 acres, 0% containment as of this morning. Are you hopeful in their ability to rein this this fire in, or is the topography just too tough to even make an estimate on when they're going to get containment?
2: I wouldn't even put an estimate on it right now, but the like you said, the terrain up there is incredibly rugged, and it's very unforgiving. It's steep. It's a lot of crevices, a lot of cliffs. There are areas you can't put firefighters in on the ground. You have to try and hit it with helicopter water drops, but you have, you know, off the top of that canyon, you have all these, you know, cliffs and crevices, and the fire is burning these pockets of fuel inside these crevices, which very difficult to get to. It is really tough country to fight fire in on the ground. Once they can get the tankers up, once the winds die down, they were able to use tankers yesterday. Sunday and Saturday were just terrible days for wind. Now that's going to be less. So the rest of the week, they should have less wind. It's still going to be hot and the humidity is still going to be fairly low, but at least they can get the tankers up. You know, hopefully this fire will cool down, out of lack of a better word, a little bit to where they can get a handle on it.
5: So, Jim, kind of describe this area where the fire is burning, where it is, because it's near Sedona, but it's not really near enough to be a threat thus far.
2: Not to Sedona. I don't think it'll ever be a threat. Oak Creek Canyon, yeah, it's still threatened. Kachina Village, Forest Highlands, they're on set position, which is basically a term for standby to evacuate, be ready. I was up there in 2014, and when the slide fire went through that canyon, and they were able to stop it before it got into Forest Highlands and Kachina Village. But if it gets down in that canyon, if it had a wind behind it like it did last weekend, they'd be in a lot of trouble. But the winds will be less. It'll give them time to, you know, do what they've got to do. But they have cut an amazing amount of line up there with bulldozers, with, you know, manpower, you know, cutting fire line.
4: That is our former KTAR news reporter, senior news reporter, Jim Cross, a wildland firefighting expert, joining us this morning on the 13th anniversary of the loss of 19 Granite Mountain hotshot firefighters, and just 3 days after a Glendale firefighter was lost in a fire on the Utah-Colorado border.
5: Right.
4: And as we've got this pocket fire burning north of Sedona, still at 0% containment, but Jim feels like they might get containment on this thing.
5: Yeah, forecasters are saying that the wind has calmed down, and that was their biggest problem over the weekend. Okay. Coming up in just a few moments, a couple of former NBA players are in hot water.
4: Right now, here's John Roller in the Valley Chevy Dealers Traffic Center.
7: All right, we've got one crash coming in from the East Valley. It's a rollover crash right at the end of the 32nd Street on-ramp. Now, ADOT crews and DPS troopers are working to get this cleared away, but right now the on-ramp is restricted, so start to slowly work your way to the far right lane of the westbound 202. It is slow and go through there. Hopefully this crash will be cleared away shortly, but as you come through the Van Buren 52nd off-ramp by Tovaria Castle there, you will have some slowing, so work your way to the left lanes. That's it. Still have some slowing on the westbound I-10 from an earlier crash at 67th Avenue, but that backup looking a whole lot better. Still have a little slowing as you come northbound on the 202 South Mountain Freeway to go to the westbound 10 heading out of town. Also have a new crash just now coming in Cactus just east of 27th Avenue. 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John Roller, KTAR News.
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5: Good morning. It is 7:25, and a former NBA player is facing federal charges accused in a sports gambling scheme. He's accused of helping gamblers win hundreds of thousands of dollars by tipping them off on how he was going to play.
1: Prosecutors say former NBA player Malik Beasley, who made $60 million during his NBA career, accumulated multi-million dollar gambling losses. And to pay off what he owed former teammate Ed Davis, agreed to underperform and at times overperform. The indictment quoted text messages allegedly between Beasley and Davis, who was also facing charges. Only way you can beat Vegas is sports betting. Everything else, they got the edge, Davis wrote.
5: That's ABC's Aaron Katursky.
4: Let's head over again to the Valley Chevy Dealers Traffic Center and see what John Roller sees.
7: Yeah, right now I'm seeing some slowing coming in from the East Valley on the westbound 202. Now, earlier we had a rollover crash right at the on-ramp there at 32nd Street, and the far right lane of this ramp is still coned off, and so it's slow and go as folks try to merge onto the westbound 202, and it's naturally busy this time of morning as well. So as you come around the bend there by Tovrea Castle, you're going to run into a little bit of slowing. Just work your way to the left lanes. Once you're to the mini stack, you are good to go. Eastbound I-10 actually picked up a couple of minutes. Right now, about 19 minutes from the 101 into 7th Street into the downtown area. And also surface streets, Cactus east of 27th Avenue. Look for a crash there. 59th Avenue and Van Buren. Look for a collision on the west side. And 27th Avenue north of Indian School Road. That crash has been hanging around. That is in the clearing stages. 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John Roller, KTAR News.
5: Sunny with a high of 102 today. 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
4: Coming up on Arizona's Morning News at 7:30. Some big rulings from the Supreme Court this morning. Plus an update on wildfires burning in Arizona.
5: Right now, it's Mitch Feraldis from the Parker & Sons Heating, Cooling, Plumbing, and Electrical Sports Desk.
8: The Diamondbacks got back in the win column and back to 500 on the season. They won their 7th total game this year against the Giants with a 5-4 win last night. In the win, Ketel Marte moved into second place on the Diamondbacks' all-time hits leaders list, surpassing Paul Goldschmidt. The Snakes will look to stack wins in Game 2 against the G-Men. First pitch from Chase Field is at 6:40, and it can be heard on Arizona Sports 98.7 FM. That's sports. 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
4: It is 7:30. Good morning. And Arizona wildfire keeps growing. I'm Jim Sharp.
5: I'm LaDonna Harvey. That is our top story. After weekend winds tripled the size of the pocket fire, meteorologists like Ryan Walburn predict smoother conditions ahead for firefighters.
13: Fire goes where wind blows. So we always want to know where the wind direction is. And we've been fortunate that it's been very predictable, very steady, and hasn't changed. And quite frankly, at least for the next 5 days, we expect to continue southwesterly wind direction.
5: Walburn was one of several public officials who spoke at a virtual community meeting for the residents who have been affected by the fire. As of this morning, the fire burning near Sedona has burned right around 15,000 acres.
4: In eastern Arizona, we have some new numbers on three ongoing wildfires. East of Payson, the Flat Fire is 83% contained. It's burned 134 acres. Further south towards Kearney, the Steamboat Fire, nearly halfway contained. And finally, the Sycamore Fire north of Globe is 68% contained. It's burned nearly 12,000 acres and started with a lightning strike about 2 weeks ago.
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14: a couple of highly polarizing Supreme Court cases expected today. I'm Colton Krolak.
5: Right now, let's check in with John Roller live in the Valley Chevy Dealers Traffic Center.
7: All right, LaDonna, the one spot of slowing is still the result of a rollover crash on the westbound Loop 202 Red Mountain Freeway right at 32nd Street, right at the on-ramp there. And the right lane of this on-ramp is coned off. So if you are headed westbound on the 202 and need to make your way to the main line, just stay to the left lane there. And that's backing you up as you come around the bend there. Starting right at the 143, gets a little heavier there. If you stay to the left lanes, that'll help you out a little bit. Once you're to the mini stack, you are good to go. And the southbound I-17, if you're coming in from the North Valley, not too bad. One spot of brakes right at Dunlap Avenue down to Indian School Road, about 12, 13 minutes from Cactus down to the stack. John Roller, KTAR News.
15: June is going out on a milder note in the valley. Will only hit 102 today. That's 5 degrees below average for this time of year. It'll be breezy as well, with gusts up to 30 miles per hour. I'm ABC 15 meteorologist Jorge Torres.
4: At 7:32, it's 79 degrees in Cave Creek.
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5: Well, today is the final day of the term for the U.S. Supreme Court, and already we're seeing some decisions on transgender athletes in sports. Let's go to Colton Krolak to get that information live.
14: Yeah, guys, in a 6-3 ruling, the U.S. Supreme Court has ruled transgender athletes do not have a right to participate in women's sports. The court finds state laws banning the participation of transgender athletes in sports do not violate Title IX, a federal civil rights law that prohibits sex discrimination in education and programs that receive federal funding. Justice Brett Kavanaugh sided with the majority, but sympathized with the athletes, writing, quote, "Most of the biological female and transgender student athletes who are involved in transgender sports disputes around the country are teenagers or are in their early 20s. Those student athletes want to play sports. Their desire to compete warrants respect." Lastly, he said, "No student athlete on either side of the issue deserves to be ostracized." Now, we're still waiting for another ruling by the Supreme Court on whether President Trump's day one executive order to end birthright citizenship is legal, and we will have that for you live as soon as we have more information. Live in the News Center, Colton Krolak, KTAR News.
4: Meanwhile, the U.S. Supreme Court will assess the legality of two Arizona Republican-backed laws that passed in 2022. One requires proof of citizenship to register to vote via state forms, and the other allows removal of suspected non-citizens from voter rolls. Neither is currently being enforced. Democratic Arizona Secretary of State Adrian Fontes questions if the extra paperwork is necessary.
3: When registrars of voters get the exact same information, that's the splitting of hairs that's happened with this state law. But again, it's going to be in the hands of the United States Supreme Court.
4: The Supreme Court will hear arguments in this case starting in October.
5: And I do want to let you know that we do have the decision on birthright citizenship. The court has struck down the executive order for Trump on birthright citizenship. So as soon as we get more details of that, it's 194 pages. But we will also be talking to Barry Markson coming up at 7:44, and he can give us some clarity on all of these rulings as well.
4: 13 new child welfare laws were passed by the Arizona legislature, signed by the governor during the 2026 regular session. The question, however, remains how Department of Child Safety workers are being supported to prevent burnout. Arizona Senator Karen Warner joined me on the AZ Political Podcast and said they're working on Department of Child Safety retention problems by working with ASU's social worker program.
6: One of the things that we discussed, and as the last time I got an update, we were moving, they were going to move forward on this, was to give some training related to more of an investigative mindset than just a social worker mindset.
4: Werner says this arms these workers with the tools needed to make difficult decisions and feel more empowered. By the way, you can watch the full episode of the AZ Political Podcast with Senator Werner on the KTAR YouTube channel, or just go to KTAR.com.
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17: If you're talking about a grade, I'd probably give us maybe a B.
5: Par for the course. That's how a Valley economist is defining the current unemployment situation in Arizona, even as the state just keeps adding jobs.

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1: Coming up here on Arizona's Morning News, KTAR legal analyst Barry Markson will join us to talk about these really, really important Supreme Court rulings that just came down this morning concerning birthright citizenship, transgender athletes. We'll tackle it all for you next.
2: First, though, let's go to those roads and live in the Valley Chevy Dealers Traffic Center. It's John Roller.
3: All right. Thank you, LaDonna. Back to the westbound 202. We had an earlier crash right near 32nd Street, the on-ramp, and that crash just cleared away. Now, if you're coming northbound on the 143, the Hohokam, you still will have a little bit of slowing as you transition to the westbound 202 Red Mountain Freeway. And if you're coming in from Tempe, right as you come to the Van Buren 52nd Street off-ramp, you've got a little bit of slowing there as well. But that should level out for you. Southbound I-17, a tap of the brakes, Dunlap down to Indian School Road. And still have some slowing on the northbound 202 southbound transition in the ramp to the westbound I-10. All from an earlier crash right near 67th Avenue. John Roller, KTAR News.
2: It is going to be sunny today with a high of 102. 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
1: Another perspective on elections in Maricopa County from another supervisor. 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
2: Good morning. It is 7:41. I'm LaDonna Harvey. He's Jim Sharp from the KTAR Business Center. Yonker Customs Homes has completed construction of a Paradise Valley estate listed for $18 million. Our partners at the Phoenix Business Journal say it's an 8,000-square-foot home with a chef's kitchen, a bar, a game room, and a detached casita, which serves as a luxury fitness studio. Because we could all use one of those.
3: And I'd probably not use it, even though I'd paid all that money for it.
2: Exactly.
3: On Wall Street right now, S&P is up 30 points. The NASDAQ's up 223. And the Dow is up 83. For more money news, visit the Business Center at KTAR.com.
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2: At 7:42, this is what you need to know right now. The Pocket Fires burned more than 15,000 acres this morning north of Sedona with no containment. However, the Weather Service says that the fire looks more stable than it did over the weekend because the weather is more stable.
3: San Francisco Catholic Archdiocese has agreed to pay $395 million to settle more than 500 child sexual abuse lawsuits, ending a three-year bankruptcy process. The Archdiocese is one of 13 in the U.S. that has not released a list of credible accused abusers. This settlement, though, changes that.
2: A JetBlue flight Monday hit a drone reportedly at 3,000 feet as it was coming into land in New York City at JFK. Hours later, a helicopter pilot reported a very close call, same airport. The alarming incidents come as many of us are set to travel this holiday. Please keep your drones away. All of our top stories are just 15 minutes away. For more news, go to KTAR.com or the KTAR News app.
3: Here's John Roller live from the Valley Chevy Dealers Traffic Center.
5: All right, that rollover crash on the westbound Loop 202 Red Mountain Freeway at 32nd Street, that is out of there. So that backup looking a whole lot better. And if you are coming northbound on the Hohokam, the 143, transitioning to the westbound 202, pretty clear sailing. Only moderate slowing now right through the mini stack into the downtown area. Union Hills west of 27th Avenue. Watch for a crash there. Crash at Cactus east of 27th Avenue as well. 59th Avenue in Van Buren. Look for a crash there and a crash in the clearing stages in Scottsdale this morning on Cactus Road and 96th Street. John Roller, KTAR News.
2: Sunny in 102 both today and tomorrow. 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
3: This just into the KTAR News Center. The U.S. Supreme Court has voted 6-3 to strike down President Trump's executive order on birthright citizenship. The president's executive order, which was signed shortly after he took office for his second term, sought to prevent children born on United States land from automatically receiving citizenship if neither of their parents was an American citizen or lawful permanent resident at the time of birth.
2: And again, that decision was 6-3. So joining us to talk about this and some of the other rulings that were announced this morning, because everybody's been anticipating them, is our KTAR legal analyst, Barry Markson. Good morning.
6: Good morning.
2: So are you, first of all, I mean, as a lawyerly type, are you surprised by this decision?
6: Well, I'm not surprised by the overall decision. I'm surprised that three justices would, in essence, vote that a president by executive order can change the Constitution and how it's been interpreted in this country for over a century. And although it's a 6-3 decision, even Judge Kavanaugh only agreed in part and disagreed in part. So there were really just five. Justice Kavanaugh's dissent said that he doesn't think it's a constitutional violation. He thinks the president can do that. He found that there's a separate federal law that had kind of put in place the same safeguards as the 14th Amendment did as it applies to the birthright citizenship. And he says that Congress could really change that law or write a new one. So it's really a very close decision to change something that's just been a part of the United States since the Civil War.
3: Yeah, 1880s, right, is like when that ruling came down originally.
6: Yeah.
3: Also, another big announcement this morning is And it was, this was kind of a weird mixed ruling, also 6-3, but the dissent was not a full dissent on the part of those three justices. The court announced that transgender athletes don't have a right to participate in women's sports, finding that state laws banning the participation of transgender athletes in sports does not violate Title IX, which is that federal civil rights law that prohibits sex discrimination in education. Are you surprised by this ruling at all, or did you think this was also kind of a common sense thing?
6: Yeah, I think this is the Supreme Court has shown over the last, there's been 8+ cases that the Supreme Court has been finding against transgender people. And there were two cases here. One was in West Virginia, one was in Idaho. One, as you said, Jim, was dealing with the Title IX dispute. The other dealt with whether it was equal protection clause violation, and the court found both did not violate it. So I don't think these were a surprise. The 27 states, including Arizona, by the way, that have bans on transgender women participating in girls' sports are now upheld and will remain in place.
2: Now, it's interesting because I know that Justice Kavanaugh wrote something in his concurrence that that nobody should be kept out of sports. And that was really not what this is about. You know, nobody should be discriminated against, but there's a delineation between women's sports and men's sports. And while everybody should be able to play, not everybody should be able to play against each other, basically.
6: Yeah, and you know, it's interesting because Justice Kavanaugh, of course, is well known that he coached his daughter's teams when they were growing up as kids. And so is always involved in sports. And he, it was a very good line, as you just mentioned, LaDonna, talking about that this isn't, they showed a lot of respect for transgender athletes. I'd say everybody should be able to participate in sports. You know, I think most people would agree, maybe as young children, everyone should be able to participate in sports and wherever they're comfortable and let them participate. But as it becomes competitive, as it becomes high school, you're getting ready for college, those sorts of things, I think there's a difference. There's a difference between an 8-year-old, whether they, if boys and girls can play sports together at that point, there's nobody's hit puberty. There's no major differences. I think that's what he was trying to say. Unfortunately, most of the laws that are written in the country now, including in Arizona, just ban it altogether. So I don't know that there's, at least at this point, enough of that subtlety to in the law. But what this decision does, or these two decisions do, is set up to say that transgender women can no longer participate in competitive sports.
3: We're talking with KTAR legal analyst Barry Markson about these two major rulings from the Supreme Court this morning. Anything in the dissents or anything that surprised you about either one of these rulings, Barry?
6: Jim, I'll be honest with you, I haven't read everything yet. The birthright citizenship decision itself is 194 pages. Right, and it just came out about 5 minutes ago. So you'll have to forgive me.
3: Doesn't that make you read fast, too? Yeah.
6: I do read fast, but not quite that fast. Yeah. But there were some interesting dissents. You know, there was another case that came out on political speech and dollars. You know, we've known for a long time, for example, Jim, you know this, that super PACs have taken over the last several years. And they weren't allowed to coordinate with the candidate, right? So a super PAC who was there on behalf of a candidate could not coordinate with the campaign itself. That this decision just changed all that, and really, I think, is going to work to minimize, it became a free speech issue, according to the Supreme Court. It's going to minimize the value of these super PACs and maximize the value of the political party. So now what it says is that political parties can work with candidates, and you can give that money to the political parties and say it's supposed to go here. And I think you're going to see a lot more money flowing into the party now, as opposed to super PACs necessarily. That's going to change a bit to the political landscape.
2: All right. KTAR legal analyst Barry Markson helping us sort of winnow down some of the more essential Supreme Court decisions. I mean, I suppose the Supreme Court would say that they're all essential. I would not. But, you know, I'm easily bored. But, you know, I think probably the biggest one is striking down of today's decisions, striking down the president's executive order on birthright citizenship, you know, going just blatantly against the 14th Amendment.
3: And by the way, I'm going to pay for your speed reading course, Barry. If you want,
6: I appreciate that. That'd be good.
3: But, no problem.
6: Thanks, guys.
3: Thank you. It is 7:51 now on Arizona's Morning News.
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3: 7:54, here's John Roller with an update from the Valley Chevy Dealers Traffic Center.
5: Right, westbound I-10 right near 67th Avenue. We have remnants of that earlier crash still off to the left against the median wall. Work your way to the right lanes to get around that. Not causing a whole lot of slowing, just heads up for that issue off to the left there. Cleared away the crash on the westbound 202 Red Mountain Freeway right at the 32nd Street on-ramp. That is completely cleared away. And as far as surface streets are concerned, we do have a few issues. 52nd Street in McDowell, that's our latest crash on the east side. Union Hills west of 27th Avenue, look for a crash there. And a crash at Cactus just east of 27th Avenue. John Roller, KTAR News.
3: Sunshine today with a high of 102, 102 again tomorrow. 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And make sure you wave because I'm taking the whole family on July 4th. 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
10: 11 a.m. and 4 p.m. hours for your chance to call in and win D-backs tickets for July 4th. All right, Mike Broomhead is joining us now. And real quickly, I wanted to mention somebody that I never mentioned that always pops up on your show, and that is Gatos.
15: Yeah.
10: Yeah, so, you know, he comes does that big cue of the day, the big question of the day, and they're wrapping up, the afternoon guys are wrapping up their Outspoken Against Hunger thing today. Yeah. And so I'm going to be interested to hear if they hit that million meal mark, because they blew past the 500,000 meals.
15: Yeah, it's a great program that they do this every June with it. And it's the perfect time of year to do it, because we all know that during the holidays, first of all, snowbirds are here. There's a lot more volunteers that are able to go out and help. And we're mindful of it. You know, on the holidays, we're always thinking about how we're thankful for what we have, so we donate more. Summer months, man, it's desolate. They, you know, snow, hard to get volunteers, and donations are usually down, but the hunger remains. So, yeah, this is a great time of year to do it, and I love the program. I told them I'm very jealous I didn't think of it first.
10: But by the way, your last day to do this, text food to 620-620 so you can donate to St. Mary's Food Bank and Outspoken Against Hunger. All right, so a lot of big Supreme Court cases coming down this morning. One of those, it concerns transgender girls. So they started out biologically as boys playing in girls' sports in schools.
15: Title IX.
10: Yeah. And you're going to have a very interesting guest to talk about this, the superintendent of public instruction for the state of Arizona.
15: Yeah, he's been pretty outspoken about this issue for a long time. And so we're going to talk to him what this means in the immediacy. What does it mean for Arizona high school athletes? And what is this, you know, what's going to be the message to Arizona schools? An interesting study, you know, saying that the Supreme Court justices saying the schools have a right to dictate sports based on biological gender.
10: Right.
15: Which I think was the right decision. But I'm sure there's going to be a lot of conversation about this.
10: Yeah. And Barry Markson, who joined us a little while ago, and I know he's going to join you also coming up to talk about some of these other Supreme Court rulings. You know, made a good point. When your kid's 8 or 9, and my girls played on co-ed teams, but when you start to get to that older age, it definitely makes a big difference.
15: I coached Pop Warner football for a long time, and there was a time where we had a girl that was playing Pop Warner football at the peewee level, which is, you know, 10, 11 years old.
10: Yeah.
15: She didn't move on to what we called the junior and then the senior level before even high school. So there is a difference, and there's a reason why Title IX was created, and it was created to protect women's sports for women. And I think about the girls that have worked their whole lives to compete, and then they're bumped out of a state championship or a national championship if it's a college level. And I just don't think it's fair. And the court, I think the court made the right decision.
10: That and also a ruling on birthright citizenship coming down. We'll have more on that.
15: Campaign finance.
10: Yeah, lots of stuff. And LaDonna Harvey's got a KTAR news expansion for you in 60 seconds. She'll try to cover it all. And stick around for the Mike Broomhead Show.
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2: Good morning. It is 8 o'clock. I'm LaDonna Harvey, and as of this morning, the pocket fire burning north of Sedona has burned more than 15,000 acres and remains at 0% containment. Several public officials are held a virtual meeting, I should say, to update the community.
19: Mark Struthwolf, National Weather Service meteorologist and the Pocket Fire's Air Resource Advisor, gave a sense of the fire's impact on the nearby areas.
20: Northerly winds late at night, early morning, bringing some smoke down into your area, but not getting anything worse than probably moderate air quality.
19: Meanwhile, fire analyst Dan Pearson says southward pushing winds would help to starve the fire, with Aaron Mayville, the forest supervisor for Coconino National Forest, saying the fire's low containment is a result of fire crews being cautious as dry brushes and harsh terrain continue to be major obstacles. Brandon King, KTAR News.
2: 2 weeks after it started in the Tonto National Forest, the Sycamore Fire burning north of Globe is just shy of 12,000 acres. The good news is that one's almost 70% contained. Forest Service says it's being able to hold it around the fire's perimeter in the northwest. Several of the firefighters fighting that fire had to split off to respond to the Henderson Fire. That one only burned 10 acres, but it was very close to the US 60, so that was shut down for several hours near Miami. That highway has since reopened. It's 8:02. Let's check in with John Roller live in the Valley Chevy Dealers Traffic Center.
5: All right, we have a crash off to the left, westbound I-10, heading out of the downtown area, right near 67th Avenue. And most of this collision is up against the median wall, but it looks like one DPS trooper partially blocking the lane there. So lean to the right to get around that, not causing a whole lot of slowing. And that earlier slowing on the westbound 202 Red Mountain Freeway right near 32nd Street. That crash has cleared away, although we are starting to see now some slowing at the split on the westbound I-10 as you stay either on the inner loop or head northbound on the I-17 and the northbound 101 north of the 202 transition. The Pima Freeway, you've got stop and go slowing up to Indian School Road. 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
21: It'll be a cooler end to June in the Valley. Highs only reach 102s today, which is 5 degrees below average for this time of year. It'll also be breezy with gusts up to 30 miles per hour. I'm ABC 15 meteorologist Jorge Torres.
2: Right now, we're looking at Glendale, sunny and 85 degrees, triple-digit heat, zero stress. 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
2: The U.S. Supreme Court has issued landmark decisions today and saved the biggest and potentially most polarizing for last. Colton Krolak goes live in the news center with more.
22: That's right, LaDonna. In a 6-3 ruling, the U.S. Supreme Court has struck down President Trump's day one executive order to end birthright citizenship for children born to parents who are in the country illegally. Arizona Attorney General Chris Mays calls the ruling a huge win, posting online, quote, "The 14th Amendment was written in plain language and with clear purpose. It was a guarantee that if you are born in this country, you are a citizen. Today, the court upheld that promise and upheld the soul of this nation," end quote. The court also weighed in on whether transgender athletes have the right to participate in women's sports. It found states are able to make that decision independently and that it is not illegal for states to make laws against trans athletes from competing. In a statement, Arizona State Senate President Warren Peterson calls the ruling, quote, "a win for common sense and, more importantly, for girls," end quote. Live in the news center, Colton Krolak, KTAR News.
23: We're going to keep monitoring this and see what happens and hope for the best for Arizona voters.
2: Our KTAR team coverage of the Supreme Court continues as the court next year will assess the legality of two laws passed by Arizona in 2022.
24: One of those laws requires Arizonans show proof of citizenship to register to vote via state forms, and the other allows removal of suspected non-citizens from voter rolls. Neither is currently enforced due to lower courts blocking them, and Arizona Secretary of State Adrian Fontes tells KTAR,
23: "It's a little technical, but they're not going to take it up until next year." Mm-hmm. And when I say next year, after this election. So we're not too worried about that. We know it's coming, but that is down the road, so we're not really focusing on that right now.
24: He questions if the extra paperwork is necessary.
23: We do have a little bit of concerns that we're going to continue to sort of overemphasize the difference between one piece of paper and the other piece of paper.
24: Ballin Overstoles, KTAR News.
2: The Supreme Court will hear arguments in those cases, and that will start, obviously, first Monday in October of this year. By the close of the 2026 regular session, there will be 13 new child welfare laws done by the Arizona legislature, signed by the governor.
0: Arizona State Senator Karen Warner joins the AZ Political Podcast with Jim Sharp and says some of these bills were a result of the Rebecca Baptiste case, adding one change is...
1: The DCS worker, the hotline worker, will take into account the last 90 days of calls, not only on the child, but also on the child's siblings.
0: Additionally, if there have been 4 calls on a child in 12 months, the case will be moved to a different department or to someone with at least 2 years of experience.
1: Obviously, if there's been 4 calls, we want to ensure that somebody else is taking a look at this.
0: Elizabeth Klein, KTAR News.
2: You can watch the full episode with Senator Werner at KTAR's YouTube channel. It turns out what you're depositing into your toilet has some valuable information.
18: KTAR News. Water Watch.
4: 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Director of Strategic Management and Innovation, Waddell Holmes, says they can also look for diseases in the wastewater.
6: What we would call infectious pathogens, respiratory viruses, gastrointestinal. We also can look at vector-borne disease, such as West Nile virus, which is transmitted by insects like mosquitoes.
4: Holmes explains data from the program allows the city to utilize limited resources and help those who are more vulnerable. Heidi Hommel, KTAR News.
2: You can check out the dashboard yourself. 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It is 8:07. And KTAR's Eyes on the Economy.
8: If you're talking about a grade, I'd probably give us maybe a B.
2: Arizona adding jobs consistently, but unemployment numbers are starting to worry some, including senior economist with the Common Sense Institute, Zach Milne. He tells Arizona's Evening News.
8: You look at unemployment, we're seeing unemployment figures sort of rise. So we're now at 4.8% as of May, although that's not historically high. So there's no like flashing red lights quite yet. But it's certainly something to kind of keep an eye on.
2: Milne says that federal policies like the DOGE cuts and downturns in immigration have affected things on a national level. On a state level, though, he says the AI boom remains a big question mark, especially Arizona's investments in them. Glendale Community College interns helping to protect cities from cyber attacks at the school's Central Regional Security Operations Center, or for short, RSOC. Deputy Director of the Arizona Department of Homeland Security, Ryan Murray, says AZDHS has partnered with 4 community colleges to give the students some hands-on experience.
25: It's devastating when it happens to a small school district or a small city or county. Devastating to a state agency when it occurs, and we're taking those services away from our citizens.
2: AZDHS partnered with the colleges across the state. They include Glendale to bolster the state's security defenses and build a needed workforce. Now let's go to John Roller live from the Valley Chevy Dealers Traffic Center.
5: All right. Still have a crash off left westbound I-10 right near 67th Avenue. It's against the median wall, so not slowing anything down. Just stay to the right to get around that. In the East Valley now, seeing a little slowing starting to develop on the Pima Freeway. This is just north of the 202 Red Mountain Transition. Right to McKellops, you've got to tap the brakes up to Indian School Road. Then you are good to go. 35th Avenue and Southern, that's our latest surface street crash. On the east side, 52nd Street and McDowell, look for a collision there, as well as a crash Union Hills west of 27th Avenue and a crash clearing Cactus east of 27th Avenue. John Roller, KTAR News.
2: Well, enjoy the 102 temperature both today and tomorrow, because it's going to start warming up on Thursday to a high of 104. Friday, partly cloudy sky. It's going to be sunny through then, and a high of 105. Triple digit heat, zero stress. 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It's 8:10, and a former NBA player is facing federal charges, accused in a sports gambling scheme. He's accused of helping gamblers win hundreds of thousands of dollars by tipping them off on how he was going to play.
26: Prosecutors say former NBA player Malik Beasley, who made $60 million during his NBA career, accumulated multi-million dollar gambling losses And to pay off what he owed former teammate Ed Davis, agreed to underperform and at times overperform. The indictment quoted text messages allegedly between Beasley and Davis, who was also facing charges. Only way you can beat Vegas is sports betting. Everything else, they got the edge, Davis wrote.
2: That's ABC's Aaron Katursky. In San Francisco, the Archdiocese there, the Catholic Archdiocese, has agreed to pay $395 million to settle more than 500 child sexual abuse lawsuits, which ends a three-year bankruptcy process.
3: For 3 years, a committee of nine survivors represented more than 500 survivors in front of the Archdiocese of San Francisco to reach this point, many speaking after decades of silence. The Archbishop of San Francisco released this letter saying sexual abuse of children and young people is a tragedy, and adding in part, I sincerely apologize to all those who have suffered because of those failures. We remain committed to fostering healing and reconciliation.
2: That's ABC's Luz Pena. From the KTAR Business Center, Phoenix-based Honeywell Aerospace made its stock market debut Monday, becoming Arizona's newest publicly traded company. Our partners at the Phoenix Business Journal tell us that Honeywell also joined both the S&P 500 and the S&P 100 on its first day of trading. The shares opened trading at 236. They closed at 227, so they lost about 6.5%. And Beam Global, a California clean tech company, is moving its production and manufacturing operations here to Arizona, where it plans to hire up to 100 workers in the coming year. Our partners at the Phoenix Business Journal say the company's leased two industrial buildings totaling 55,000 square feet, and they are opening up in Yuma. All right, taking a look at the NASDAQ, we're up almost 1% on the NASDAQ today. That's up 235, up 33 on the S&P 500. The Dow is up 127. For more money news, visit the Business Center at KTAR.com.
7: I tell myself, do this for the young Marco that couldn't come to sports events.
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9: Este es el lote inicial de México.
7: I get to watch the best sport in the world, you know, basically get paid to do it. It's something unique. You know, I'm very blessed for it.
24: That's ASU grad Marco Peralta. He's the Spanish PA announcer in Mexico City for the World Cup. Peralta's broadcasting journey started right here in the Valley when he caught FIFA's attention and worked on the 2022 World Cup before announcing in Mexico this year.
7: And I said, Estadio Azteca, that's like the most historic stadium in North America. Absolutely, I'm going to do it.
24: Peralta tells KTAR growing up speaking Spanish at home gave him this opportunity.
7: You learn English in school, but at home you only speak Spanish. And thankfully, I listened to that advice. And if it wasn't for that, I probably wouldn't be here.
24: And he never forgets where he came from.
7: For me, I grew up in a small trailer in El Centro. Like I said, very low income. My dad was gone for a couple of years because of immigration. But I tell myself, don't let those be a setback. Use them as motivation.
9: Número 15, Israel Reyes.
24: Peralta urges aspiring broadcasters to learn a second language and pursue their dreams.
7: If I can do it, being from a small town, from a trailer park, I think anyone can do what they put their mind to.
24: And with his voice on the match between Mexico and Ecuador today.
7: Yes, there's nerves because I'm human, but there's more excitement, butterflies, than anything.
24: Ballin Overstoles, KTAR News.
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11: It's June 30th, and back on this day in 1936, Gone with the Wind was published. Of course, there's a book before the movie. It's the basis of the blockbuster of the same name that would later come out in 1939. Written by Margaret Mitchell, Gone with the Wind is one of the best-selling novels of all time. Mitchell was forced to quit her job as a reporter at the Atlanta Journal to recover from a series of physical injuries. And with too much time on her hands, Mitchell soon grew restless. Working on a Remington typewriter, she began telling the story of an Atlanta belle named Pansy O'Hara, with the name changed to Scarlet later on. Gone with the Wind caused a sensation in Atlanta and went on to sell millions of copies in the United States and throughout the world. The book drew criticism for its depictions of slavery. Mitchell, nonetheless, won the Pulitzer Prize for fiction in 1937, and by that time, a movie project was already in the works. And it all started when Gone with the Wind was published back on this day in 1936.
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5: All right. First crash of the morning on the westbound Santan Freeway, the 202 down in the Chandler area. This was right near McQueen in the construction zone. DPS troopers showed up on the scene and escorted these cars off the main line. So a little bit of slowing starting at Lindsay as you head westbound. But once you're to Country Club, you are good to go. Also, the westbound I-10 right near 67th Avenue. Taking a look at this crash. It is off to the left again. The median wall, so all lanes are back open. 35th Avenue and Southern, look for a crash there. And one crash on the east side, 52nd Street and McDowell. 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
2: We are looking at a high of 102 today and tomorrow, climbing to 105 by Friday and seeing a few clouds on Friday as well. 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If you've been injured in an accident, call Sweet James. The Mike Broomhead Show is next. I'm LaDonna Harvey on Arizona's news station, KTAR News.
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12: Wow, we may need to add a few hours to this, to the show, to the day. What a day for information. Supreme Court dropping some major decisions today. Birthright citizenship, transgender athletes in girls' sports, the campaign finance, all of it dropped today. We have got a big conversation about all of it. Coming up at 8:30, we are going to speak to Barry Markson. Barry Markson is our legal analyst here at KTAR News. We're going to ask him, of course, about birthright citizenship, but the implications of all of these rulings. At 9:30 this morning, we are going to speak with Superintendent of Public Schools Tom Horn about the implications in Arizona public schools with this ruling when it comes to Title IX. And so I want to start there briefly before we get into the birthright citizenship. When it comes to Title IX, it's something that I think is very important for us to consider, because all people have to be considered, not just one group of people have to be considered when we're talking about what the law says. Title IX protected girls in women's sports, girls in girls' sports. That was the idea of Title IX, to give girls an opportunity that the boys were having in sports. And so now to misinterpret Title IX by saying it pertains to biological males that claim that they are girls, live your life any way you want, but you can't infringe upon the needs of others. And this goes much deeper than just the sports itself. What about sharing a locker room? What about all of those other implications? And we can have this conversation without being rude to each other, without being hateful to each other. It's possible, and it's what we should have. I would say this: when it comes to using the restroom, when it comes to the locker rooms, it's about comfort. And you would talk to someone, and I'm trying to be as fair as I can. If there is a biological male that is living his life / her life as a female and says, I don't feel comfortable in the boys' bathroom, I don't feel comfortable in the boys' locker room, I don't feel comfortable playing on the boys' team, I feel like I belong with the women. That's a feeling. And the girls, and you could think about the development of young people anyway, body image and everything else. It's weird enough. All of us remember our days when we had PE class from middle school on and you had to change clothes in front of each other. It was weird enough as it was, adjusting to that whole time period of maturity. Now you're going to put into the mix a biological male in a locker room or a bathroom full of girls, and it makes them uncomfortable. Why is it okay for one group of people to say, I'm uncomfortable with this, but it's not okay for the other group to say, no, you're making us uncomfortable. You're trying to change
13: what we've done forever. And we're telling you we don't like it. There was a case that went back. By the way, good morning, Patricia. I'm going to say good morning to you much earlier today.
14: Hello, Mike. I kind of figured you were, so I was trying to hurry.
13: That's okay. No. I understand. We got to do the big switcheroo in that room. You haven't been here long enough, but I don't know if you've heard me tell this story. And you're not old enough to remember this place. There was a bar in Old Town Scottsdale that was very iconic. It was called Anderson's Fifth Estate. It was kind of an iconic place. It had been an old town forever. And there was a transgender woman that worked, or she was a volunteer, but she had a position with the city of Scottsdale. Her name is Michelle De La Frenier. And I just remember the story. Well, Michelle was, this goes back now a while before this transgender subject became so controversial, but Michelle and other friends, other transgender friends, apparently were at Anderson's Fifth Estate enjoying a drink. So a woman, a biological woman, came out of the restroom and complained to the management that there were men dressed as women lingering in the ladies' room. So the management asked the transgender women not to do that. And they said, well, we don't feel comfortable in the men's room. And the response, of course, was, well, the women don't feel comfortable with you in the ladies' room. Now, I'm not trying to be too crass, but imagine, Patricia, you're the woman on the staff. Imagine you go into the women's restroom and your feet are pointed one way while you're sitting down and you look under the stall next to you and there's a different pair of feet pointed standing up at the toilet next to you.
14: I would definitely feel very uncomfortable.
13: Okay, so get this. So there was this huge uproar about this and how it was transphobic and all of the, it was a ridiculous comment. We're talking about comfort, not safety. We're talking about comfort. Whose comfort wins out? That was my question then. That's my question now. Should you have a right to say, I don't feel comfortable, whether you live your life as a woman if you want to. You're biologically a man. I don't feel comfortable, nor would I feel comfortable bringing my young daughter in here with biological men in the ladies' room.
14: Right.
13: And they say, well, we don't really feel comfortable dressed like we are, living our lives the way we are. We don't feel comfortable in the men's room. Whose comfort wins?
14: Then go to another establishment
13: right.
14: with the restroom for everybody.
13: Right.
14: I don't know.
13: But again, this is what the conversation has always been about. You want to hear the punchline of the story?
14: What is it?
13: The punchline of the story is, and I don't know the circumstances of how this happened, but very, very quickly after that happened, Anderson's Fifth Estate closed down and reopened as a gay bar.
14: Interesting.
13: Yeah. So there's just an odd little...
14: It didn't even matter.
13: Yeah. But I'm not dumb. I know there's a difference between transgender and homosexual. I get that. My point is it ended up being different than the fight started.
14: Right,
13: that's
14: right,
13: all.
14: Right.
13: But dancing around the issue, we're talking about comfort, not safety. But when you talk about Title IX and women in boys sports, how many state championships have been taken away? How many national championships have been taken away? Because biological boys, especially when they get to the high school level, by and large, are much stronger than girls. That's why you have co-ed sports, probably through middle school. And then when you get to the junior high or the high school level, for sure, you've got girls softball and boys baseball. Both fast pitch, both great competitions, just not on the same field. Rarely do you see a girl on the football team. And if you do, generally speaking, she's a kicker.
14: Right.
13: There's just a biological difference. And then the whole locker room setup. I mean, your daughter decides to play softball and she's in high school playing softball. And then a biological boy is on the bus and in the locker room and changing and showering.
14: That would be, a little much.
13: So that's where this decision came from. All right. Arizona's largest blood drive, Sunday, July 5th, the Vitalant Saving Arizona Tempe Center for the Arts, 7 a.m. to 1 p.m., being one of 700 donors that saves lives. 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Coming up in just a moment, Barry Markson joins us, our legal analyst, to talk about all of these big decisions today. We're going to wrap them all up next.
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6: This is into the KTAR News Center. It's the final day of the term for the U.S. Supreme Court, and it saved two historic decisions for last. KTAR's Colton Krolak is live in the News Center with more.
7: Yeah, that's right, Patricia. In a 6-3 ruling, the U.S. Supreme Court has ruled transgender athletes don't have a right to participate in women's sports. The court finds state laws banning the participation of transgender athletes in sports do not violate Title IX, a federal civil rights law that prohibits sex discrimination in education and programs that receive federal funding. In another landmark decision, the U.S. Supreme Court also struck down President Trump's Day 1 executive order to end birthright citizenship for children born to parents who are in the country illegally. KTAR legal analyst Barry Martin tells Arizona's Morning News he expected the decision, but not necessarily the 6-3 vote.
8: I'm not surprised by the overall decision. I'm surprised that three justices would, in essence, vote that a president by executive order can change the Constitution and how it's been interpreted in this country for over a century.
7: Live in the News Center, Colton Krolak, KTAR News.
6: And keep it here throughout the day for continuing coverage of the court's landmark decisions, and always get breaking news notifications right to your phone by downloading the KTAR News app. And for more, go to KTAR.com.
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6: Firefighters and Coconino Forest officials sounding confident on efforts to quell the pocket fire, even as the fire remains at 0% containment. Coconino County Sheriff Brad Oxland is saying the closure of State Route 89A is to keep out any additional visitors and keep firefighters focused on the area already burning. Ryan Walburn with the National Weather Service saying the forecast looks more stable than the high winds of the past weekend. The fire stands at 11,192 acres burned. In eastern Arizona, new numbers on three ongoing wildfires. East of Payson, the flat fire has burned 134 acres and 83% contained. Further south towards Kearney, the steamboat fire is nearly halfway contained. And finally, the Sycamore fire is 68% contained, having burned nearly 12,000 acres 2 weeks after a lightning strike caused the fire. And indirect talks are taking place in Qatar. The White House, specifically President Trump, said that the two sides would meet today. But a spokesman for Qatar's foreign ministry said that they will meet with mediators and not engage directly with Iranian officials. ABC News contributor and former Defense Department official Mick McRoy says it's an indication that Iran believes it still has leverage by controlling the Strait of Hormuz, and also says demining the strait may be difficult.
18: They simply don't have the equipment nor the know-how. They could contribute because they're the ones that actually put the mines in the strait in the first place. So they could help with those that have the expertise in finding them. But it's clear they don't want to have any other involvement in the strait. They view this as their biggest benefit for this entire war. They could control a key waterway, 21% of the world's energy supply, in perpetuity now.
6: As recently as this weekend, there were strikes in the region. Iran was targeting U.S. assets while the U.S. was targeting Iranian assets. Now let's check on the roads. Let's go to traffic and say hello to Mr. John Roller. He's live in the Valley Chevy Dealers Traffic Center.
5: Well, good morning, Patricia. The Valley main lines have cleaned up rather nicely. We had that earlier crash down in the Chandler area in the construction zone of the westbound 202 Santan Freeway right near McQueen. It was quickly cleared off the main line. Just slowing coming through the construction zone, but Once you're over to Country Club, into the 101, you are good to go. Northbound 101 Price Freeway, not looking bad. Off the westbound 60, transitioning to the northbound 101 Price Freeway. And then the westbound 202 had that earlier crash at 32nd Street. That is cleared away as well. 52nd Street and McDowell, that crash in the clearing stages. Also have a crash at 35th Avenue and Southern. 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
6: For your Tuesday, expect sunny skies again and a high of 102. A partly cloudy come Friday with a high of 105. It's 88 degrees in Phoenix. 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
2: All right, thanks for being here this morning. Big Supreme Court decisions dropped as expected today. Birthright citizenship, campaign finance, Title IX, which is biological males and girls sports. To talk about this, what it means, and the repercussions, I guess, Barry Markson, our legal analyst. Barry, good to talk to you again.
8: Good morning, Mike.
2: Hey, let's start with birthright citizenship. This was the expectation that this was going to be the ruling. 6-3, not a big surprise. The conservative justices, Thomas, Alito, and Gorsuch, the dissenting votes. Are you surprised at all that Amy Coney Barrett and Chief Justice Roberts signed

0: here for well over 100 years. It's the Supreme Court interpreted this amendment back in 1898 in the Wong case. This has been going. This has been how this country has viewed this law and this constitutional amendment for quite some time. So I'm frankly a little more surprised that three justices and even Justice Kavanaugh, who concurred in part and opposed in part, four of them said that the Constitution was being interpreted wrong by the court over all those years. So I actually found that to be a little more surprising than anything else. But the decision is that the law will remain the way it's been interpreted for over 100 years here in the United States. If you're born in the United States, on the United States soil, you will be a United States citizen. Although Justice Kavanaugh pointed out that he thinks there's a way for Congress to pass a law that may change that. Whether that's even possible to get through these days, I don't know. But that's a different way to look at it as well. But it was a very interesting decision, especially after oral argument, where it seemed like even the conservative justices were skeptical of the government's arguments. I was a little surprised to see it be as close as it was.
1: So when on the topic of this, we understand that part of the reason why people wanted to see a different interpretation has to do with birth tourism and some of the other things. I'm not a lawyer. You are. Does this mean that if states or if the nation wants to have a law that outlaws that kind of birth tourism, I don't know what else to call it, is that something that can be done if they can address certain issues, or is this just a done deal across the board?
0: I think there could be a law that says if you come to the United States with the intent to have a baby here and make a citizen, I suppose there could be a law that would block somehow, you know, your visa, or block how you would come to the United States for that purpose. So,
1: okay.
0: In other words, if you're going to get if you're just coming on vacation, if you're not getting, there's always a way to do that, and we've seen that with this president, especially with other presidents using executive orders, Mike. So there could be an executive order that says we're going to block anyone's visa if your intent is to come here to have a baby as a citizen.
1: Okay.
0: So I suppose that could work, but otherwise, no. It'll remain. This Supreme Court decision will cause things to remain the way it's a status quo. The way it was yesterday is the way it will be tomorrow.
1: All right. So let's talk Title IX for a moment and what this means for, obviously it seems pretty cut and dry what this ruling means, but the implications across the country. We just now go where each individual state has the right to interpret this way, or does this mean each state has to interpret Title IX that says biological boys can't play in girls' sports?
0: No, each state can make their own decision. Arizona has a law that bans transgender women from playing in girls' sports. And I think there's 27 states that have similar laws. So it'll be a state-by-state decision. I think this was expected. The Supreme Court has ruled over a course of, I think, 8 or 10 different cases against transgender people over the last many years. This was not a surprise. I think it's what the public is expecting as well. But it wasn't just Title IX. There was a separate case that also dealt with it from the Equal Protection Clause avenue. There were two cases here, and it was the transgender women lost in both. So it's a decision that I think now the Supreme Court's ruled. This is over now, and I think you'll see. We've already seen a lot of sports, national sports, international sports, have said you can't come in, you can't participate in our competitive sports if you went through male puberty, things like that. So I think a lot of it's been dealt with on the competitive stage, but this deals with it across the country now for sure.
1: The one that seems is a little bit harder for me to understand, and I hope you can explain it to us, is the campaign finance part of this. What are the implications of what happened in this case for the elections now?
0: So they found again that campaign donations are speech and really ruled in that respect. But I think what you're going to find here, Mike, is how super PACs have really taken over a lot of the political landscape now, because super PACs could spend money in ways that political parties couldn't under current law. This, I think, are going to greatly weaken the need for super PACs. So now you can give money to a political party. The party can spend it on behalf of the candidate or the cause of your choice. I think it's going to loosen that up quite a bit. And it also allows these PACs and the parties to coordinate with the campaign. So we've always heard about how PACs and different groups would raise money and spend it under Citizen United, but could not coordinate with the candidate or the campaign itself. That goes away now. So there can be that coordination. I think this is going to be a boon for both Republican and Democratic parties. Maybe you'll see some of these super PACs go down, although my guess is a lot of folks make a lot of money on these super PACs in the political realm. So maybe they'll try to figure out a way to keep them working. But that's the biggest part, is it really removes some walls in politics and how money is spent.
1: So let me try to localize this if I can. And if I'm completely off base here, let me know. We just know the Arizona Supreme Court had a ruling. It was kind of a two-part ruling that, as the Arizona voters have a right to know about large campaign donations, that they ruled in that regard. But they also allowed for people to say, We don't want the repercussions of the retribution, because somehow if they know who

0: we are and we're donating to certain causes, that that part of the lawsuit moves forward, that there can't be political backlash. And that's one of the, they're arguing for privacy in that regard. Does this play any role in those things here in the state, or is it completely separate?
1: I think it's really separate, although it does allow, and it does say that from the Supreme Court's perspective, campaign donations are speech and therefore to be allowed and to be less regulated, I guess, is how I might look at it. So with the Arizona Supreme.
0: We lost him. See, that's a tease. Now we got to try to get him back. There he is. Now you're back. All right.
1: Sorry.
0: That's okay.
1: The question really becomes for the Arizona Supreme Court, it's not a question of whether or not you can make the political donations, but do you have a duty and obligation to disclose who's made those donations if it's to a PAC? That I don't think is in violation of what the Supreme Court, the U.S. Supreme Court said. I think it's almost consistent with it. Make the donations, do what you want, but you're not going to be able to hide that you're making the donations. That really is free speech, right, Mike? I mean, if you want to say it's free speech for me to donate to a candidate, okay, but I should say I'm the one donating to the candidate. It's me, not hiding the money. That's the difference.
0: Yeah, and so as far as, and I know I'm shifting gears a little bit, but your expertise in this area, when it comes to the Supreme Court of Arizona and what they said the other part of that lawsuit can proceed, as far as the backlash goes for, you know, we know that that happens sometimes. If you donate to a cause, we're going to boycott you. Where do you think that heads? Where does that go?
1: Well, that's going to be difficult to enforce. I'm curious to see how, and I'm going to read that again, but I'm curious to see how that'll play out in the lower courts now. But they're basically saying we don't want the punishment for it. It's almost like if you do something for you do something with your employer, then they retaliate against you. So it sounds like a thing where you can try to regulate the retaliation aspect of it. We'll see how that plays out with how the laws would work in doing that. I think that's going to be difficult. How do they keep me from boycotting something because a business gave money to a candidate and now I know about it. So those are things that I think are going to be difficult in the pragmatic part of how do we actually do that in the real world.
0: Barry, always appreciate it. You know, the time, I know you're getting pulled everywhere. I imagine this is not the last show today you're going to be on, but I appreciate your time.
1: Thanks, Mike. Great to see you.
0: All right. That's Barry Markson spending a few moments with us. Coming up, it's Gatos and the BQ poll question of the day. We will get to it momentarily. 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
10: At 8:49, I'm Patricia Valencia. This is what you need to know right now. Two major Supreme Court rulings were issued this morning. In a 6-3 ruling, the High Court has ruled transgender athletes don't have a right to participate in women's sports. The court finds state law banning the participation of transgender athletes in sports did not violate Title IX, a federal civil rights law that prohibits sex discrimination in education and programs that receive federal funding. And in a separate 6-3 ruling, the court struck down President Trump's executive order on birthright citizenship. The president's executive order, which had signed shortly after he took office for a second term, sought to prevent children born in the U.S. from automatically receiving citizenship if neither their parents was an American citizen or lawful permanent resident at the time of birth. The president seemed resigned to lose to the decision, writing on Truth Social recently that the justices would likely rule against the policy because the court system is, quote, rigged. All of our top stories are just 15 minutes away. For more news, go to KTAR.com or the KTAR News app. Now for a check on traffic, here's John Roller live in the Valley Chevy Dealers Traffic Center.
11: All right, thank you very much, Patricia. Well, I can safely say that we've pretty much wrapped up the morning commute. We did clear away the crash on the westbound 202 Santan Freeway right near McQueen. That is out of there. And right now it looks like the Valley Main Lines are doing pretty good. The northbound 101 Pima Freeway, also that backup starting to improve right at the 202 transition. And only two surface street crashes on the board right now. 35th Avenue and Southern and 52nd Street and McDowell. That crash in the clearing stages. John Roller, KTAR News. 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
0: Hey, good morning, Gatos.
13: Good morning. How's it going there, Mike?
0: Good, good. Busy. Very crazy morning.
13: The Supreme Court, yes. Yeah. Last few days is always crazy. So, you know, yesterday with the voting, doesn't affect Arizona, what they came down with. And we got the birthright citizenship that came down, I think, a lot like most of us thought it may. So we'll see how it all pans out. Then you had the transgender thing. That seems like common
0: campaign
13: sense
0: finance,
13: to me.
0: Campaign finance.
13: Yeah, I don't know about that. I'm not sure about the campaign. That's all up here to me. Is that a big one or no?
0: Yeah, I think it's going to be a big deal because it gives a lot of power to the political parties and it may weaken the super PACs a little bit. We said Mark's on talking about it. So if it, we'll see. Anytime you're talking about money in campaigns, I think it's a big issue because Americans pay a close attention to that.
13: Yeah. I'll look into that. I was more into the...
0: me too.
13: I wanted to know how the transgender thing would come down. That's common sense to me.
0: Yep.
13: Birthright citizenship. Yeah, so we'll hit that today. You know, with the 4th of July coming up, this is an interesting poll that's out. They've come out with words that describe the United States. People who are saying, here's the one word that describes the U.S. So I put four of them. I guess too good and too bad.
0: Yep.
13: Which one word would you use to describe the U.S.? So these four words were in the poll. Powerful.
0: Yep.
13: Free. Those are the good ones.
0: Yep.
13: Divided and lost.
0: Yeah.
13: Those were kind of the four biggest ones.
0: Yeah.
13: So I decided to put that in the poll. I think we are divided. I don't think we're necessarily lost. I think we're divided. But I also think free, if you were to ask me, what's the number one thing? I would say free, freedom.
0: That's what I would personally say. Can I tell you where the poll is? Because I took the poll before you got on. I don't normally do that, but I did. Can I tell you where we are?
13: It's only been up for 10 minutes.
0: Yeah, okay, but just based on where it's at right now, divided is number one by a long shot, by a long margin. Ew. Second is lost, then powerful, and free came in last at 13%.
13: Wow.
0: I voted powerful.
13: Oh, okay.
0: So
13: I think we've been nicked by the Iran war. And
0: yeah.
13: I don't feel as powerful, but again, wow, I'm kind of... I'm kind of taken aback that the first two ones that are on the negative territory are at the top.
0: At the top, especially this close
13: especially
0: to the fourth.
13: Especially the fourth.
0: Yeah.
13: Yeah.
0: Great question. All right, listen, I'll be listening today, and I'll talk to you tomorrow.
13: Okay, man. See ya.
0: Thanks, Gatos. That's Gatos, the Big Q Poll Question brought to you by your Valley Toyota dealers. Coming up, we are going to talk elections in Maricopa County with a supervisor. Mark Stewart joins us next.
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10: Good morning. Coming up on 9 o'clock, I'm Patricia Valencia. The U.S. Supreme Court has already issued multiple landmark decisions, and it saved the biggest and potentially most polarizing for last.
24: In one of two historic rulings, the U.S. Supreme Court finds transgender athletes do not have a right to participate in women's sports. Arizona Superintendent of Public Instruction Tom Horn posted his reaction online.
25: We had Title IX developed specifically so girls could compete and excel. This whole idea about letting biological boys participate is flatly contrary to Title IX, and it's outrageous.
24: Meanwhile, the high court dealt a big blow to President Donald Trump, striking down his day one executive order eliminating birthright citizenship. Arizona Attorney General Chris Mays calls the ruling a huge win that upheld the promise and soul of the nation. Colton Krolak, KTAR News.
26: We're going to keep monitoring this and see what happens and hope for the best for Arizona voters.
10: The U.S. Supreme Court will assess the legality of two Arizona Republican-backed laws passed in 2022. One requires proof of citizenship to register to vote via state forms, and the other allows removal of suspected non-citizens from voter rolls. Neither is currently enforced. Arizona Secretary of State, Adrian Fontes, questions if the extra paperwork is necessary.
26: When registrars of voters get the exact same information, that's the splitting of hairs that's happened with this state law. But again, it's going to be in the hands of the United States Supreme Court.
10: The Supreme Court will hear arguments on this case starting in October. And after weekend winds doubled in size of the pocket fire, meteorologists like Ryan Walburn predicting smoother conditions for firefighters.
27: Fire goes where wind blows. So we're always want to know where the wind direction is. And we've been fortunate that it's been very predictable, very steady, and hasn't changed. And quite frankly, at least for the next 5 days, we expect to continue southwesterly wind direction.
10: Walburn was one of the several public officials speaking at a virtual community meeting for residents affected by the fire. As of this morning, it's burned over 15,000 acres. KTAR Eyes on the Economy.
28: If you're talking about a grade, I'd probably give us maybe a B.
10: Jobs are being added consistently in Arizona. So why is the unemployment rate nearly 5%? Zach Milne with the Common Sense Institute tells Arizona's Evening News, unemployment isn't historically high, but is it enough to keep an eye on? Economist adds that Arizona is growing significantly in mining and manufacturing, but other industries are facing questions about affordability and AI is slowing things down. And Arizona will soon have a 4 regional security operations centers, also known as SSOCs. our socks, rather, in partnership with the Arizona Department of Homeland Security to protect municipalities from cyber attacks.
1: They're located at Pima Community College, Paradise Valley Community College, Glendale Community College, and the fourth is coming to Northern Pioneer College. Deputy Director of the Arizona Department of Homeland Security, Ryan Murray, explains each RSOC can have up to 10 interns who act as employees for AZDHS.
2: So if I can see one attack, even if it's successful, even marginally successful, and I can share that information with everyone else across the state and frankly the nation, it prevents it from being successful anywhere else.
1: Murray adds there are thousands of cybersecurity vacancies, but recent grads lack experience, something the program aims to change. Heidi Hommel, KTIR News.
10: And by the close of the 2026 regular session, 13 new child welfare laws were passed by the Arizona legislature and signed by the governor.
3: Arizona State Senator Karen Warner joins the AZ Political Podcast with Jim Sharp and says some of these bills were a result of the Rebecca Baptiste case, adding one change is
5: the DCS worker, the hotline worker, will take into account the last 90 days of calls, not only on the child, but also on the child's siblings.
3: Additionally, if there have been four calls on a child in 12 months, the case will be moved to a different department or to someone with at least 2 years of experience.
5: Obviously, if there's been four calls, we want to ensure that somebody else is taking a look at this.
3: Elizabeth Klein, KTAR News.
10: And now let's check on traffic. We got John Roller live in the Valley Chevy Dealers Traffic Center.
11: All right. Thank you very much, Patricia. Well, if you're heading out of the downtown area, we do have some slowing on the northbound side of the I-17, starting right at the stack up to Indian School Road. Had an earlier stalled vehicle there. And in the East Valley, we've got a crash at Country Club right at the US 60, not on the main line. Westbound 60, not looking bad. Coming into town, we do have a crash at 35th Avenue in Southern and another crash clearing 52nd Street and McDowell. 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John Roller, KTAR News.
10: Another sunny day with a high of 102. It's 84 degrees right now in Buckeye. 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
0: All right, another big story here in Maricopa County has to do with elections. We've been talking about this for a very, very long time. The Board of Supervisors on one side, the County Recorder Justin Heap on the other side, all elected officials, all with specific jobs written out in the law, and a rift that's ended up in the courts. For a different perspective, we have had Kate Brophy McGee, the chairwoman. We have had Thomas Galvin, the former chair, but also a member of the Board of Supervisors. Now joining us is Mark Stewart from District 1. Mr. Stewart, thanks for coming on.
7: Hey, thanks for having me, Mike. Love your show.
0: So let's talk about this from your perspective. You're not an outsider because you're on the board, right. But from somebody that we haven't talked about or has not been entrenched in this battle, what do you see happening here from both sides? What's your perspective?
7: Yeah, I think this has gotten way out of hand. And, you know, this happened back in 2024 when the SSA was changed, sort of in the, some people call it a lame duck session. The new recorder came in and said, hey, wait a second. It's like somebody coming into your show and saying, hey, you know, you signed a contract, you're going to do this show. And then at the last minute before you start, they say, hey, you know what, Mike, you're going to have a co-host. You're going to be doing this with somebody else, and we're going to feed you all your questions. And I think the recorder said, well, wait a second, that doesn't seem fair. Went to the board and said, hey, can I have some of these duties back? And the board and the subcommittee that ran it said, yeah, we don't know. And so that's gotten us to where we are today, which is court cases and litigation and all these things. So good news is that a mediator is going to be used today to hopefully settle this thing.
0: So I know that they're going to have mediation that begins today, but when will it end? Because ballots are already out.
7: Well, let's hope it's already ended, right, Mike? I mean,
0: no, but I mean, when are we going to get a resolution from the mediator? Will it be immediately?
7: It will be immediate. Well, I'm hoping it'll happen today or at minimum tomorrow so that we understand kind of the org chart. This is not an operational issue, Mike. This is more about who's in charge of what. And again, I have empathy for both sides on this subject, right? I understand where the board's coming from an efficiency and cost perspective. I also understand where the recorder's coming from. He said, like, I was elected to do this, And then here you go. You took this stuff from me. Remember,
0: you know, I'm glad to hear you say that because I have been struggling with that very point. I look at both sides, respect both sides, and I can see both sides. So I'm glad you're sitting on that board saying basically the same thing. I can see the perspective of both sides. But what's the resolution in your mind?
7: I think the resolution is to let the mediator decide who is most effectively going to run this particular part of the operation, who reports to who. You know, for years, you remember the great Helen Purcell.
0: I do.
7: She did it all. Like,
0: she did.
7: That had been all in the recorder's boat. And then over time, that's been bifurcated. There's some ambiguity in the statutes. And one of the things that I'm really going to implore our legislature to do is to really clarify some of that language. You remember, like, there's an ARS that says the recorder or officer in charge of elections. There's two things in there at the same time. Justin thinks it's him. The board thinks it's us. Somebody needs to clarify that for us and put it in statute. We've had an amicus brief from Warren Peterson. Appreciate his work. But that isn't the law. It's an opinion on the law of what they think the legislature meant back then. We're going to move forward, and hopefully the legislature will help us.
0: And for the voters that don't understand what's happening here, the recorder's office right now, as the duties are divided, and correct me if I'm wrong, is that the recorder's office is in charge of early voting. The recorder's office mails out ballots. The recorder's office takes those ballots back in when they come in. They make sure they're documented and that they've received those ballots. They are also in charge of the early voting sites. Mm-hmm. And then the tabulation is the responsibility of the Board of Supervisors.
7: That's us.
0: So that's how
7: they
0: and day of voting. So all of those responsibilities are divided up that way. But the discrepancy now comes from who got to pick the voting sites, who has the staff, who does the staff at the early voting sites report to.
7: Right.
0: Am I right about that?
7: You are. And effectively, we need one general. We don't need two. And I think that's putting sort of staff in a tough position. The great thing is we have incredible staff. They've run a lot of elections. They know what to do. We just need to have one point of direction for them to take. And that needs to either come from the recorder or the board. Hopefully they can get a mediator today to solve that for them.
0: When the recorder was in studio with us, last time he was in with us, he's been in a number of times. I asked him about what changes would happen. Let's say that this mediator says, all right, here's what's going on. Early voting is the responsibility of the recorder, which means everything that has to do with early voting goes back to the recorder. Mr. Heap said that all that really means is that the staff stays in place. Everybody stays in place. The locations stay the same.
7: Right.
0: They just report to my office instead of the board. Do you agree with that?
7: Yeah, I think his interpretation of that is fair, right? I have a little bit different interpretation of it. Like, I think about it like, who's physically going to vote? That's probably the elections department. Who's doing it by mail or by provisional ballot? That is his responsibility as he keeps the voter rolls up. So that could be some ambiguity there. But that, again, that's why we need statutory language to say, no, here's how it works. You want to do this. You want to do that. And the board's in charge of this and the recorder's in charge of that. And I think the mediator will get to that point.
0: The concern I have as a voter would be if you do decide, and we know the court has already said that Mr. Heap, for the most part, was right about what the law says his responsibilities are.
7: Right.
0: But where the stay has come into place is because the board has said, and again, correct me if I'm wrong, that making those changes right now in the middle of election would have the potential to upset the election. Let's finish this election cycle and then we'll make the changes. If this mediator says, no, the changes have to happen immediately, will it affect the elections?
7: No, I don't think so at all. I'm 99.9% sure. It would have to take some mistakes made by leadership, either the recorder or the board, for that to happen. The staff is amazing. They know exactly what to do. They've done it before. So I don't have any concerns about the election for that matter. I think the great news, though, about this coming election is that we have an opportunity. If you get those early ballots, those green ballots in the mail, you can actually take those to the polling location and you can vote in person and get those tabulated on the spot. One of the biggest problems that we have in Maricopa County, the way the law is set up.
0: The late earlies.
7: Is the late earlies. Like, we get hundreds of thousands of late earlies. I get text messages from my friends in Missouri, like, what are you guys doing down in Arizona? And the reality is that we can't do anything about it because everybody waits till the last minute to drop.
0: Yeah, see, I am one of the people. I vote at the polls, but I go to an early voting site the Friday before the election because I like going to the polls.
7: Me too.
0: And in the past, I show my ID, I prove who I am, I get my ballot, but it goes back into an envelope to be verified, which means it's double work. So right. Now the ability for me to show my ID and watch them take my ballot so it doesn't have to be verified,
7: right.
0: It speeds up the process, 100%. And then I know for sure that my vote's been counted.
7: Absolutely right. If folks want to get Maricopa County and Arizona out of the news for elections, which is my biggest reason for running, is I want to be boring again, is get your ballots in early. Vote early, vote in person early, whatever you need to do. We've added a tremendously more number of early vote centers this year, so kudos to the board and the recorder for working through that. Here's the great thing, is that our staff, the recorder staff and the board staff,
0: everyone
7: together great.
0: Everybody involved has said
7: yes,
0: that.
7: Yes. This is just this top to top political thing, which needs to go away.
0: So one other concern, and do you think this is a fair concern that if there is an issue, if there's a problem, let's say it's with early voting and there's a problem and the recorder points at you on the board and says, well, listen, that's my job, but you're doing it.
7: Yeah.
0: Don't blame me. And the board says, hang on a minute. You're in charge of early voting. It is on you. Is that a concern that who's to blame if there's a problem?
7: It's always a concern. Anything like, I mean,
0: but you understand the dilemma.
7: Oh, certainly. What I don't like to work with is like hypothetical.
0: Sure.
7: I get your question. And that's what people are concerned about because certain folks are saying, well, what's going to happen? But the reality is that we have really good people that are doing this in our staff. And I keep saying that over and over. I'm crossing my fingers that we don't have those snafus. But yeah, I can expect that there's going to be some finger pointing if something breaks down.
0: You know, if I'm a candidate for office and I've got some friends that have run for office and I watch it, for anybody that doesn't understand, especially a countywide office, it's not easy because you're working long, long hours. You put a lot into it. That's your family sacrifices. You're asking friends and people to give you money and all that happens. The last thing you want is a question of whether or not your election was run fairly and run the right way. Are you concerned that all of this kind of perceived chaos is going to lead to lawsuits?
7: You know, when you position it like that, it could, right? I think that happens all across the nation, every
0: right.
7: single election. But hopefully, and I believe this in my heart of hearts, that operationally we have an effective election system. We need some clarification in some of the language so we don't have these fights anymore. But if those go to the courts, then they go to the courts. Hopefully we've done our job. Both on the election side and on the recorder side, they don't have any concerns.
0: Last question is then about what happens after. No matter what happens with this mediator, when this is resolved, and it will get resolved,
7: will.
0: Are you confident that the board and the recorder's office will be able to work together at the top like the staff does?
7: I think so, and I hope so. Here's the great thing is that I have my colleagues. We disagree on this issue. I have my own attorney because of that. But in everything else that we do, we are full steam ahead, trying to do a better work for the voters and better work for our constituents. The recorder's in the same boat. So hopefully when this gets put to bed, we're all back in one big happy family again. This is just a family dispute. And unfortunately, yeah. It's gone out in the yeah. front street.
0: I was going to say, you're fighting in the front yard
7: exactly.
0: instead of in the backyard.
7: Yeah.
0: All right. Well, I appreciate the time today.
7: Oh, Mike,
0: I think
7: thanks.
0: It's such an important topic.
7: Yeah.
0: And thanks for the different perspective.
7: Absolutely.
0: All right. Update on the Middle East. We're going to do that next.
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10: At 9:17, I'm Patricia Valencia. This is what you need to know right now. In a 6-3 ruling this morning, the Supreme Court has ruled transgender athletes don't have the right to participate in women's sports. The court finds state laws banning the participation of transgender athletes in sports did not violate Title IX, a federal civil rights act that prohibits sex discrimination in education and programs that receive federal funding. The president reacting to the ruling on Truth Social saying, quote, that takes the ridiculous situation off the table, end quote. We'll talk to Superintendent of Schools Tom Horn about the ruling coming up on the Mike Broomhead Show, and make sure to keep it right here throughout the day for continuing coverage of the court's landmark decisions. 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
0: All right, appreciate you spending some time with us. How about this day, Patricia?
10: It's a little chaotic and hectic.
0: It's been a little
10: and
0: chaotic
10: and hectic.
0: And
10: it's only Tuesday.
0: Yeah. Coming up, by the way, about 10 minutes from right now, actually 15 minutes from right now, Tom Horn, Superintendent of Public Instruction, talk about the Title IX ruling.
10: Right.
0: So that should be an interesting conversation with Mr. Horn. Update on what's happening in the Middle East. The president is demanding that prices be lowered, which I'm not.
10: It's Hormuz news.
0: It's Hormuz.
10: I had to say it.
0: I get concerned. I understand. Listen, put pressure. If you believe, like a lot of people believe, that prices are not coming down as quickly and fuel prices as the oil prices are coming. If you believe that to be true, I get it. I get it. And saying, listen, don't mess with the American people. Do what you can. Be a good corporate citizen. I get all that messaging. I always get concerned when they're going to get involved legally with business, as I would if it were a Democrat that were doing it. You know, that's what, and I'm not calling the president a socialist. I'm saying, but that's what socialism is. When you start controlling prices, when you start dictating and telling businesses what they have to charge. So I can appreciate someone saying this should be different than
10: it is. That's very mom-dommy of him.
0: Yes, that's what I mean. Yeah. And so I understand, I think a lot of people cheer on the idea of saying, hey, listen, because the president has the bully pulpit. And I think using it and saying to the oil companies and to the fuel, to the gas companies, saying, you should be doing more to lower prices because we understand you can. I got no problem with that message at all. Using the bully pulpit of the White House to say what you're doing is not right to the American consumer. I have no problem with that. When you say the DOJ needs to investigate this, then I start to be concerned because now a business business shouldn't have to worry about these legal. That doesn't mean there's no oversight or no laws. I just worry about that intrusion. You know,
10: and of course, if Trump is doing it, everybody's going to be more crazy about it.
0: And let's be honest. This would be the right way to. This would be the only way to turn AOC into a capitalist.
10: Let's if we be get honest. Cheap gas.
0: Yeah. Let's
10: $2.25 a gallon.
0: Well, if the White House says we're going to investigate the oil companies, that puts them in a dilemma because they hate the oil companies. But they all, you know, it just puts them in a bad spot. The president speaking about a meeting with the Iranians, and it's happening in Doha. Will there be direct meetings? What's going to happen? What is the goals? And this is what the president said about this meeting.
1: There'll be a meeting on that tomorrow in Doha. And they're going to Qatar. I think they've already left, or they're just about getting ready to leave. So we'll see how that goes. But we're doing very well on that front. But the meeting in Doha is going to be perhaps important, perhaps not. We're going to find out. But we're winning militarily. It's almost won militarily, I would say. And it's really very simple. It's the denuclearization of Iran. We don't want them to have a nuclear weapon, and they're not going to have a nuclear weapon. And they've agreed to that, in all fairness.
0: So this is an interesting part of this as well. The Iranians have accused the U.S. of politicizing the World Cup. Here's what they said. War and peace is not the only talking point created tensions with U.S. and Iran. The Iran Foreign Ministry spokesperson accused the U.S. of politicizing the World Cup, saying American officials acting contrary to the principles expected of a host country. They said the tournament had become highly politicized as tension between Tehran and Washington continued. The remarks add another point of friction between the U.S. and Iran. Except, did you see the note that was left in the locker room by the Iranian team?
10: I did. I sent it to you.
0: Yeah.
10: It was on that? Instagram, though.
0: Yeah. The Iranians left a handwritten note in their dressing room at the Los Angeles Stadium after their draw with Belgium on Sunday mentioning peace. The message was left after Iran played both their first two World Cup games in Los Angeles. And they added that the team will leave the city with dignity.
10: And they didn't have to do that.
0: They wrote from the ancient Persia of thousands of years ago to the civilized Iran today, the spirit of Iran remains alive and steadfast. We came to Los Angeles with pride, competed with honor, and leave with dignity. Thank you, Los Angeles, for your hospitality. And thank you to every Iranian who gave their heart, voice, and soul for Iran throughout these 180 minutes. May peace, respect, and friendship prevail among all nations. More proof, in my opinion, that people of the world get along just fine.
10: They just don't like the government.
0: The governments don't. Mm-hmm. And this says a lot to me about this Iranian regime, because this is another picture of what the world perceives of the U.S. and then what they see when they come here. How many...
10: You know, for it to have happened at the same time that everything's going crazy with our politics, for the World Cup to be happening right now, I think that was probably a good move. That way they can really see how we are.
0: But for, you're right, because when you look at what the Netherlands and what the time they had and what they've been doing and traveling around to the suburbs and meeting people, and how many of these Instagram videos have people said?
10: Oh, there's so many.
0: But how many of those videos have people said, the American people wouldn't let us pay for our meal?
10: I have not seen one complaining video at all.
0: No. It's remarkable. And so this is one more example that the Iranian regime is again accusing the Americans of doing something. And the team, when they left, wrote a spontaneous note of thank you for the way you treated us. Completely contradicts what they said. All right, listen, celebrate America's 250th at Chase Field. KTR is giving away family four packs to see the D-backs on the versus the Brewers on July 4th. 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Coming up, Superintendent Tom Horn joins us to talk about Title IX and the new ruling from the Supreme Court. 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
10: Good morning. It's 9:31. I'm Patricia Valencia. In a 6-3 ruling this morning, the Supreme Court has struck down on President Trump's executive order on birthright citizenship. The president's executive order, which was signed shortly after he took office, sought to prevent children born on U.S. soil from automatically receiving citizenship if neither their parents was an American citizen or lawful permanent resident at the time of birth. The president seemed resigned to lose to the decision, writing on Truth Social recently that the justices would likely rule against his policy because the court system is rigged. And make sure to keep it here throughout the day for continuing coverage of the court's landmark decisions. And the Pocket Fire is approaching 15,000, over 15,000 acres now, burned in north of Sedona. It remains at 0% containment. Several public officials holding a virtual meeting to update the community last night, including Mark Strofwolf with the National Weather Service. He says smoke will likely stay visible in the area, but air quality is expected to stay above moderate for now. Travi Mayberry, the operations section chief on the fire, says crews have been working back to in the fire into smaller area, and they're working on directly putting it out. In eastern Arizona, new numbers on three ongoing wildfires. East of Payson, the flat fires burned 134 acres, 83% contained. Further south towards Kearney, the Steamboat Fire nearly halfway contained. And finally, the Sycamore Fire is 68% contained, having burned nearly 12,000 acres 2 weeks after a lightning strike caused the fire.
12: KTAR News. Water Watch.
10: Tempe BioIntel Wastewater Program advances community health by measuring chemical drugs present in the water or infectious disease. Director of Strategic Management Innovation, Wydell Holmes, tells KTAR the program helped to inform strategies for Tempe's opioid settlement funding.
14: Started to destigmatize the conversation about opioids, that this wasn't somebody else's neighborhood. It wasn't those people.
10: She says it also gave them a 7-day early signal during the COVID pandemic. You can check out the dashboard at wastewater.tempe.gov. And 13 new child welfare laws were passed by the Arizona legislature and signed by the governor in 2026 regular session. The question remains how Department of Child Safety workers are being supported to prevent burnout. Arizona Senator Karen Warner joined AZ Political Podcast with Jim Sharp and said that they're working on Department of Child Safety retention problems by working with ASU's social worker program.
15: One of the things that we discussed, and as the last time I got an update, they were going to move forward on this, was to give some training related to more of an investigative mindset than just a social worker mindset.
10: Warner says this arms these workers with the tools needed to make difficult decisions and feel more empowered. You can watch the full episode with Senator Warner at the KTAR YouTube channel. And is President Trump to blame for the poor turnout at the America 250 fair in D.C.?
16: Is the lackluster America 250 fair a product of an emotionally taxing presidential term? Meghan McCain, daughter of the late Senator John McCain and host of the Citizen McCain podcast, tells Outspoken with Bruce and Gato she credits the fair's flop to Trump derangement syndrome.
17: I have seen what it has done to friends and colleagues of mine. I do think we sometimes don't focus enough on the emotional toll, the sort of constant lying.
16: McCain adds that having a calmer, clearer, and more honest leader will drive up patriotism in our nation, seeing more turnout for American celebrations. Paul Burkett, KTAR News.
10: And now for a check on traffic, here's John Roller live in the Valley Chevy Dealers Traffic Center.
18: All right, thank you very much, Patricia. We've got some slowing on the westbound US 60 coming into downtown from the East Valley. Had an earlier crash just past Country Club, right near Dobson there. And as you come through Country Club, you will have some slowing in the East Valley. Once you're to the 101, you are good to go. Had a couple of crashes in the Surprise area. Have a crash right now currently at Grand Avenue and Pat Tillman Boulevard. Also had a crash near Grand Avenue and Bell Road. John Roller, KTAR News.
10: Sunny skies today and a high of 102. It's 84 degrees in Glendale. 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
0: Three major decisions today, actually four, when it comes to the idea of there's two cases that were in the works with the Supreme Court that were dealing with biological boys playing in girls' sports or the Title IX. One had to do with Title IX, other had to do with equal protection. In both cases, the transgender students were not successful, which means that it's state by state can make laws regarding biological males in girls' sports. Arizona is one of them that has a law that says that you can separate them. Joining us to talk about this, and it's going to affect the superintendent's office and public schools in Arizona, is our superintendent, Tom Horn. Mr. Horn, welcome back.
2: It's always great to be with you, Mike.
0: So we know that the law that prevented biological males from playing in girls' sports in Arizona has been held up for quite a while, if I'm not wrong, because you were sued. Is that now null and void?
2: That's now null and void, and we'll be moving to vacate those decisions.
0: Will you have to go to court to do that, or is this something that automatically will happen?
2: I think probably we will go to court. If the courts don't act immediately on their own, we'll go to court to have those decisions vacated. We've had a law for a number of years in Arizona that biological boys cannot play in girls' sports. We were sued by two large New York law firms to declare the law unconstitutional. There were four defendants, of which I was one. The other three all conceded. So I was the only defendant who carried the fight forward. And the attorney general refused to represent me on it. So I had to spend money from our Department of Education budget to fight this battle, because I think it's a violation of Title IX, of common sense and of common decency to have biological boys playing against girls with the unfair advantages that they have.
0: It is the way it's categorized sometimes is if someone is that you.

0: the girls' sports for biological females?
1: Yes, and I'm not transphobic. I believe they should have the same civil rights that everybody has, like as in employment and similar things. But here we've got a situation where males have an inherent biological advantage. You could see that with there was a famous transsexual swimmer. And when he would get out of the pool with the other contestants, people would be shocked. He'd be twice as tall as him, much more muscular. And he got all these gold medals that really women should have been able to get. Title IX was passed with overwhelming support, of all of us, really, to say that girls should be able to compete and excel in sports. Well, if they have to compete against people who have the advantage of being male, the inborn advantage of being male, even before puberty, as we had a witness in the case to testify, they can't compete. The newspapers have been full of stories of girls who worked really hard on their sports, hoping to make the team or maybe get a college scholarship or maybe even go to the Olympics. And they come up against a male that they can't compete against. Their dreams are shattered and they're devastated. It's unjust. And it's not decent.
0: So your message to across the state of Arizona and public school districts across the state, what is the message now? Because until the courts act on this, officially our law is still kind of held up. How quickly will you act? How quickly will this turn around? But what's your message to the school districts and the athletics in Arizona schools?
1: That they should not permit biological boys to compete in girls' sports. They can compete in, obviously in boys' sports, or you can have, it's perfectly okay to have sports for where both genders can compete. That's not a problem. But in girls' sports, do not permit biological boys to compete.
0: And it seems like a common sense approach when you talk about the locker room issue and the changing issue. Those are comfort issues. But in the end, when you have girls, and I have nieces that competed all through high school and they were phenomenal athletes. And, after high school, they didn't compete anymore. For them not to be able to compete at their highest level because they were pushed out of a game or pushed out of a team because there was a biological male seems like an unfairness to most people. It just seems to be common sense.
1: Absolutely. And I'm not surprised they were great athletes because they have your genes.
0: I have to write you a check for saying that. This is when it comes to the future of this, are there any districts where this is going to immediately affect that's happening right now? Because I apologize. I don't know the answer to that. How many students in Arizona are there where there are transgender athletes that are currently trying to or are playing in girls sports?
1: But as a matter of principle, it just should not be allowed.
0: So what happens next? How quickly do you think this will be implemented? I know I asked you a moment ago, if the courts don't act immediately, you said you will go to court. How quickly will that happen? How quickly will you be in front of a judge? And how fast do you think that judge will change things?
1: Well, we'll file immediately. And I don't think there shouldn't be any contest because the courts are obligated to follow the U.S. Supreme Court.
0: All right, I have one last question on a separate topic. 12 News has a story out that talks about an ad that was run by, I believe, by a PAC that against your primary opponent in Kimberly Yee. And it said she was an empress. And so the allegation has been that this is a racist kind of an ad. How do you have a comment about this? What do you say about this?
1: I do. Yes, I do. I've made a public comment and I sent Channel 12 my statement. I don't know if they said it, but I've said any news agency that's asked me about it, I send a written statement to them. This is an out-of-state political action committee. By law, I'm not allowed to have any communication with them, and I have not had any communication with them. But I'm shocked by the ad. I think it's wrong to appeal to ethnic prejudice. Very wrong. I'm viscerally opposed to it. And I've publicly requested that they withdraw the ad or at least take out the part that may appeal to ethnic prejudice.
0: I appreciate that. I know that sometimes primary elections can be a bit contentious, but to be civil, I appreciate your comment on it. I just wanted to get a clarification because the story was out there. I appreciate you answering for that.
1: Yes, I really feel very strongly about it. My whole life has been, I was on the March on Washington when Martin Luther King gave his famous speech. My whole life I've been devoted to the idea.

0: Yeah, we treat everybody as individuals, and any kind of racial or ethnic prejudice is abhorrent to me. So I'm very strongly asking that the ad be withdrawn.
1: Mr. Horn, always a pleasure to speak with you, and I look forward to talking to you again soon.
0: Thank you very much, Mike. Have me anytime you want. I love being on your show.
1: Have a great 4th.
0: Thanks.
1: All right, that is Superintendent of Public Schools Tom Horn talking about the immediacy of what's going to happen to sports here in Arizona scholastically, whether it's college level or high school level, but it's specifically for him at the school level in our Arizona public schools. Bruce and Gatos, outspoken against hunger. All month long, this is the last day. Every dollar provides 5 meals. If you want to jump on the cause, this is your last day to do it. Text the word food to 620-620 to be a part. Coming up, some comments about what Mr. Horn just had to say and an update on all 3 of the major decisions that happened. We'll get to it here in just one moment. Resolution Cop.
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11: At 9:48, I'm Patricia Valencia. This is what you need to know right now. The pocket fire is approaching 15,000 acres burned north of Sedona and remains 0% contained. Officials with the National Weather Service say despite smoke, air quality is expected to stay above moderate for now. In a 6-3 ruling this morning, the Supreme Court has ruled transgender athletes don't have the right to participate in women's sports. The court finds state laws banning the participation of transgender athletes in sports did not violate Title IX. And in another 6-3 ruling, the Supreme Court has struck down on President Trump's executive order on birthright citizenship. The EO sought to prevent children born in U.S. soil from automatically receiving citizenship. Keep it right here throughout the day for continuing coverage on the court's landmark decisions. All of our top stories are just 15 minutes away. 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
12: 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And former Vice President of the United States, Dan Quayle. 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
1: All right, appreciate you being here. A lot going on today, big news day, and so we're going to carry on with the conversation about the big Supreme Court decisions. You and I were watching this happen in real time this morning, and there was so much interest in how this was going to go, especially the birthright citizenship part of it, that the SCOTUS blog, the Supreme Court blog, couldn't get on it.
11: You couldn't.
1: I couldn't.
11: I was still refreshing.
1: You were blocking me.
11: I guess my last minute login.
1: Yeah.
11: But it was going crazy, yeah.
1: The talking about campaign finance, I think, would be a massive story if the other two weren't as big as they are. But I'd like to get your opinion because, you know, you're this misperception about people when they take a position on something that if you don't agree with me on it, all of a sudden you're a horrible person. Mm-hmm. You've got children. So this matters to you because your daughter's probably going to be an athlete. You were an athlete when you were in school. Your daughter's already playing, what, softball, isn't she?
11: Right. She plays softball, yeah.
1: What do you think about this Title IX decision, this equal protection decision, that they're not going to allow transgender girls to play in girls' sports?
11: I think that that's the right decision that they should have made. I mean, you know, I saw the story about, was it Pepper Jackson? Is that the ruling that they were ruling on?
1: I
11: believe
1: so.
11: That was the name. But the individual in the story was, you know, they were talking about throwing in the shot put and how their throw was like 2 feet longer than the average female. And I thought to myself, if that was my child in that position, I would feel sad for her that she doesn't get the right shot at being able to play and the fair, you know, way to do it, I guess.
1: Well, and, you know, I think it was Riley Gaines is the swimmer,
11: right?
1: That was, and she's gone on a crusade about this, and she got just roasted by some people in the media that disagreed with her. But you look at the biological male that was swimming against all of these women that was winning by a large margin that was not even an average swimmer in the male sports. And this isn't I'm not trying to be horrible to that person. They just weren't very competitive, but they were winning in women's sports. And what this does, especially with the lack of, and there's more of them now, the WNBA is a league. They have a women's soccer league that's become more popular. But as far as the ability to go on and play professional sports after the college level, there's not a lot of opportunity for women out there unless they become Olympians. The idea that you're going to take away that all those years of work, and then at the end of your time, as time's running out as a collegiate athlete, a biological male comes in and is, because they are just biologically, they are stronger and bigger and faster. It doesn't seem fair on any level.
11: It is not. And, you know, I think a lot of my thinking and my stance on things has a lot to do with science. I'm a big science person. So if it
1: Don't you have a biology degree?
11: Yes. If it biologically says, you know, on your birth certificate that you are either female or male, I think that's where it stands and that's where it should be.
1: But we've gotten to a point in our country where there are places where they want to leave that blank and let the child decide.
11: That's insane. I'm sorry, but that's not science. I'm sorry. That is not science. There is not this part or that part on that child that makes it biologically correct.
1: Right.
11: It's not.
1: In the end, and the reason why I wanted you to speak on this is because you're a mom that is just genuinely concerned for your children. You've also got a son that someday might be an athlete. It's probably another conversation that nobody wants to have. It's not, it is not condemnation against anyone. If you want to, go ahead.
11: Sorry, I just had a point right now. I thought about it. And if either of my child... later on in life, you know, wanted to explore transgender, do what they wanted. That's on them. But that is when, you know, they're making their own decisions and not when they're playing against biological females or males in a sport that is technically made for either a female or male. I don't know. I just don't get it. I just don't think that it was a right decision in the first place to let transgenders play with girls.
1: And we have always done things like this to protect people. And let me explain. Football is a we always talk about a contact sport.
11: Exactly.
1: Football is a collision sport. I coached Pop Warner football and high school football, but in Pop Warner football, because maturity levels at that age group are different, we had ages and weights. And so you had, if you were playing at the junior level, and I believe at the time it was 12 years old, if you were 13, you could play with the 12-year-olds, but you had to be a lighter weight. So
11: I mean,
1: you,
11: it makes sense. It's for safety.
1: It's for safety, and it's for competition's sake, and it's all of those things. It isn't about condemning someone for living their life the way they want to. And but it's
11: what
1: the,
11: if your team? What if your high school had a boxing, you know, team? Would it be fine if a guy or a transgender male was over there beating up on girls?
1: Well, that's, I think there was an Olympic boxer that actually now may not be able to compete anymore because of the question about their, are they biologically male? But you're 100% right. Those combat sports. But in the end, we have, in our nation, we've come a long way and it's been a good journey where we have done a lot more for awareness and protection of women in women's sports. And giving girls an opportunity at the high school level and making...
11: We fought so hard to be where we are with women's everything.
1: So,
11: and then they're like, no, it's okay. Just let them play. That's ridiculous.
1: If you look at... You've got boys sports in school, classically football and baseball. And the girls were like, well, what are we supposed to do? And then we passed Title IX. If you're going to have these afforded to boys, you have to have it afforded to girls. And it's done wonders for girls to become such great athletes and compete and learn the life lessons of athletics, because the vast majority of these kids never go on to be professional athletes. But the life skills they learn in a team sport. And now that's being threatened, but no longer, because the Supreme Court, I think, did the right thing.
11: And by the way, whoever fought for women to work equally so hard, I want to have a talk with you. I'd rather be at home right now, just saying.
1: And based on your text messages with your boyfriend, I think he'd rather have you home with the kids, too.
11: They're crazy. They need me.
1: They definitely are crazy, and they need you. Hey, listen, the Amazing Arizonans podcast, while you're on the break for the holiday, if you want to check out a great podcast while you're driving around, the Amazing Arizonans podcast is available. It's brought to you by the good people at Resolution Copper. We've had some of the best stories right here from the Grand Canyon State, with many more to come. KTAR's YouTube channel, the KTAR News app, or anywhere you download podcasts. Coming up just after 10 o'clock, we are going to talk about fuel prices, and we're going to talk about the president's demands and an update on the Middle East. All of that's happening in just a moment. Sweet James, listen, if you're injured due to someone's negligence, you're going to need an attorney. 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
23: Good morning. It's 10 o'clock. I'm Patricia Valencia. It's the final day of the term for the U.S. Supreme Court, and it saved two historic decisions for last.
24: The U.S. Supreme Court has struck down President Trump's day one executive order to end birthright citizenship for children born to parents who are in the country illegally. KTAR legal analyst Barry Martin tells Arizona's Morning News he expected the decision, but not the 6-3 vote.
25: I'm not surprised by the overall decision. I'm surprised that three justices would, in essence, vote that a president by executive order can change the Constitution and how it's been interpreted in this country for over a century.
24: The court also weighed in on whether transgender athletes have the right to participate in women's sports. It found states are able to make that decision independently, and it's not illegal for states to make laws against trans athletes from competing. In a statement, Arizona State Senate President Warren Peterson calls the ruling, quote, a win for common sense and, more importantly, for girls, end quote. Colton Krolak, KTAR News.
23: The Supreme Court yesterday ruled mail-in ballots received after Election Day can be counted so long as they are postmarked as being sent on or before Election Day. What does this mean for Arizona mail-in voters? Maricopa County, former Maricopa County recorder Stephen Richard tells Arizona's Evening News our state is not affected by this ruling.
26: So in Arizona, you do have to have your mail ballot received under state law by Election Day.
23: Richard emphasizes Arizona state law, mail-in ballots must be received by Election Day and recommends you send your mail-in ballot in the mail a week before Election Day.
27: We're going to keep monitoring this and see what happens and hope for the best for Arizona voters.
23: The U.S. Supreme Court will assess the legality of two laws passed by Arizona Republicans in 2022.
28: One of those laws requires Arizonans show proof of citizenship to register to vote via state forms, and the other allows removal of suspected non-citizens from voter rolls. Neither is currently enforced due to lower courts blocking them, and Arizona Secretary of State Adrian Fontes tells KTAR.
27: It's a little technical, but they're not going to take it up until next year. Mm-hmm. And when I say next year, after this election. So we're not too worried about that. We know it's coming, but that is down the road, so we're not really focusing on that right now.
28: He questions if the extra paperwork is necessary.
27: We do have a little bit of concerns that we're going to continue to sort of overemphasize the difference between one piece of paper and the other piece of paper.
28: Ballin Overstoles, KTAR News.
23: The Supreme Court will hear arguments in this case starting in October.
22: KTAR News,
0: Water Watch.
23: Tempe's BioIntel wastewater program has helped to curb the city's opioid problem and monitor infectious diseases. Director of Strategic Management and Innovation, Wydell Holmes, says the program started in 2019 and informed strategies for opioid settlement funding. She says when the pandemic hit, it gave a 7-day early signal with COVID. You can check out the dashboard at wastewater.tempe.gov. And the pocket fire is now over. 15,000 acres burned north of Sedona and remains 0% contained. Several public officials holding a virtual meeting update the community last night.
2: Mark Struthwolf, National Weather Service meteorologist and the Pocket Fire's Air Resource Advisor, gave a sense of the fire's impact on the nearby areas.
3: Northerly winds late at night, early morning, bringing some smoke down into your area, but not getting anything worse and probably moderate air quality.
2: Meanwhile, fire analyst Dan Pearson says southward pushing winds would help to starve the fire, with Aaron Mayville, the forest supervisor for Coconino National Forest, saying the fire's low containment is a result of fire crews being cautious as dry brushes and harsh terrain continue to be major obstacles. Brandon King, KTAR News.
23: 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We got traffic with John Roller live in the Valley Chevy Dealers Traffic Center.
4: All right. Thank you very much, Patricia. Heads up, watch for a crash in the downtown area coming out of the Deck Park Tunnel. This is the eastbound I-10 just prior to the mini stack right near 16th Street. And the right lanes are blocked, and that is causing slowing coming out of the Deck Park Tunnel. Slow and go. Lean to the left to get around that. Once you're to the mini stack, you are good to go. Have another crash involving a bicycle in the North Valley, 3rd Street and Greenway. And we just cleared the crash in Surprise at Grand Avenue and Pat Tillman Boulevard. John Roller, KTAR News.
23: We got sunny skies for your Tuesday, a high of 102. Tomorrow, exactly the same forecast. It's 90 degrees right now in Scottsdale. 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
1: All right, there was a meeting is scheduled in Doha in Qatar. The meeting is scheduled, and I believe it's actually going on now, where our leadership is going to meet with the Iranian leadership. And I wanted to walk through this a little bit. This has been the way Iran has done business for 47 years. And we've had many presidents, and this is not disrespect to any of them, but we've had many of our presidents from Reagan forward that have tried to be reasonable or make deals with the Iranians, and none of them have worked. I believe all of them in good faith. Whether I agreed with the deal that they were making or I didn't agree with the deal that they were making, they were made in good faith. They were made, I believe, by presidents believing that you could reason with them and that they would keep up their end of the bargain. And in the end, what ended up happening was they would go back on their word and say, we reserve the right for this or we reserve the right for that. We played for you yesterday some clips of the former Vice President Harris, what she said as in the standing as the Vice President of the United States regarding Iran, and then as candidate for president. And in both cases, she was condemning of Iran and saying that they are our most serious threat and that, you know, that we can never let them have a nuclear weapon. And Hillary Clinton back in 2016 said that she would attack Iran, that we could annihilate them. And that's not a nice thing to say, but they need to know that. So for everyone out there that wants to say one deal was working or this, no, they weren't. They weren't working. The Iranians have done this forever. And here is their express goal. And I think this is why Americans aren't wrapping their heads around it as much, is because they think differently than we think. The Iranian regime, and I'm not talking about the Persian people, I'm talking about this regime, the Ayatollahs in this regime. That the Ayatollahs in this regime have an apocalyptic view of the world. Their express view in their constitution is that they want to take out the Zionist state, the wiping out of Israel. They don't just want the land, they want the Israeli people. Let's be honest, they want to kill the Jews. That's their goal. And they take any money that they make or any money that they're given and they spend it in that regard. They have armed the Houthis. They have armed Hamas. They have armed Hezbollah. They have armed other groups across the Middle East that have attacked American assets. As a matter of fact, the former vice president said that they have American blood on their hands. So Vice President Harris just said this recently. And so this idea that somehow this was not necessary is a short-sighted view of what Iran is. And when President Obama made a deal with them and he sent well over $1 billion to them, they were sent that money with the promise that it was going to be used wisely. Do I believe that the Iranians should have access to hundreds of billions of frozen assets? Not American tax dollars, but assets? No. Not unless they meet certain benchmarks of behavior. And I don't know that they will. And if they don't, we refreeze their assets. If they are showing, so this is where, this is diplomacy from our president. Is it going to work? I don't know the answer to that. I don't know the answer. But for anybody that still wants to say they weren't trying to develop a nuclear weapon, it's just not true. It's just not true. And they had aspirations of a ballistic missile that could travel further and further and further, much like North Korea, that could reach the United States. So they wanted ballistic missiles. They called it a space program. And so we went in and took military action to crush their capabilities. And they still had aspirations that they were stockpiling drones, which has changed the game in the world. I don't think that there's a military expert or someone that's an observer of the military. I have so many friends that are veterans, and I would, and many of them pilots in the Air Force or naval pilots that will tell you that the drone warfare has changed the game. They're very inexpensive compared to missiles. They're very accurate. They're very lethal. And if you are a country that doesn't have a whole lot of money, you can spend it. I know this sounds like a lot of money, but $50,000 on a drone, as opposed to the U.S. that's spending millions of dollars on a Patriot missile. And so a lot of these nations where we've perceived, if you look before 9/11, if you had asked anybody who is not anybody, most Americans, who is the biggest threat to the United States? The answer would have been Saddam Hussein. The experts behind the scenes knew that Osama bin Laden was a massive threat to the United States. And when they struck on 9/11, it changed the American perspective, because we would look across the world and we'd get angry that we were sending humanitarian aid, financial aid to some of these nations. And then they would burn the American president and the American flag. And I would say the American president in effigy, but they would burn the American flag and they would march in the streets and they would jump up and down and chant death to America. The Iranians less than 10 years ago, not only was it people, protesters and radicals in the street, it was their own parliament burned an American flag. Can you imagine the U.S. at any point carrying the flag of another nation into the halls of Congress and burning it on the floor, the Senate or the House, chanting death to whatever that nation is? But that's what the Iranians have done. And they think differently than we do. So the only thing that they would understand is that they are going to be starved or they are going to be killed. And that was the message that this president finally has sent, which is we are not going to tolerate this behavior. And we began military attacks. And the threat from this president is, I don't care about the midterm elections. You're not going to have a nuclear weapon. The Strait of Hormuz is going to be open. It's going to be open freely. And I don't think that that's a bad message to send. The American issue with high gas prices, I absolutely get it. Listen, I get it. We are war weary. We are inflation weary. We thought we were turning a corner and we haven't. Now, fuel prices are back down again. We are watching today. Oil prices are dropping a little bit. They were below $70 per barrel for West Texas Intermediate crude oil in the futures, but it's not that way right now. It's a little bit higher than that, but it's better than it was yesterday. Right now, West Texas Intermediate is trading at under $70 per barrel at $69.83. The Brent crude oil futures are trading at under $73, which again is good for today, better than yesterday. But I understand the economic hardship for the American people, and I understand them pushing back. the argument about whether or not the Iranians were trying to isolate themselves and protect themselves with an overwhelming number of missiles and drones, I think is irrefutable at this point. The fact that they had a ballistic missile program they called a space program, irrefutable at this point. The fact that they are still arguing about hanging on to their nuclear aspirations also shows irrefutably that the other plans weren't working. That doesn't mean that this president's plan is going to work. Doesn't mean that at all. But name a president after, name one president after Reagan that hasn't tried militarily and or diplomatically to deal with the Iranians. Name one. And there's not one American president. So as a nation, we've got to deal with what's in front of us. We have to deal with what's in front of us. We can't deal with what hypotheticals. We can't know what's in front of us is the Iranians are trying to get enough protection with drones and missiles to make it impossible to take out their nuclear aspirations. And then they were going to try to get a nuclear weapon. We can't let it happen. That's just, again, my opinion. And, you know, we can agree to disagree. In a moment, we are going to talk about the U.S. economy. And the reason why we're going to talk about the U.S. economy is there have been some breakthroughs that are good things, signs in the job market. And also, how about this? What about something that may revolutionize even more energy independence? We're going to get to all of it coming up here in just a couple of moments.
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23: At 10:16, I'm Patricia Valencia. This is what you need to know right now. The death toll in Venezuela has climbed to 1,719, another 5,000 injured. Responders are still undertaking rescue operations, searching for people throughout to be under the rubble. The devastation is near absolute, either every building completely demolished or very badly damaged. And in a 6-3 ruling today, the Supreme Court has ruled transgender athletes don't have the right to participate in women's sports. The court finds state laws banning the participation of transgender athletes in sports did not violate Title IX, a federal civil rights law that prohibits sex discrimination in education and programs that receive federal funding. The president reacting on the ruling on Truth Social, saying, quote, "That takes this ridiculous situation off the table." Keep it here throughout the day for continuing coverage on the court's landmark decisions. All of our top stories are just 15 minutes away. 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For more money news, visit the Business Center at KTAR.com.
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1: All right, some good news. Take a look at some of the job numbers. Good news for job seekers. How about this, Patricia? The expectation was going to be job openings were not going to be as robust because of the concerns with the Iran war. According to, and this is from CNN Business, which I like going and moving around. It's not just Fox News or Fox Business, which I go to as well. New data today showed that the number of job openings ticked higher in May to nearly 7.6 million from 7.59. Economists had expected the job numbers to drop almost 10%. So they're saying it kind of shrugged off any concern about the Iran war.
23: Well, that's comforting to hear.
1: It is. And so the stock market's responding kind of as you would expect. A pretty good day so far.
23: Yeah, it wasn't too bad.
1: Yeah, a third of a percentage point up on the Dow, 0.75 point on the S&P. And man, the NASDAQ is on fire. There's a story that said the NASDAQ is going to finish up with its biggest month in gains ever. It's going to be up over 20%.
23: Dang, 20%.
1: That's what it says. It's up today over 1.35%.
23: That's a big number.
1: So that's good news. How about this? So there's another American engineers unlock the impossible beneath the Gulf of America. How about that for a headline?
23: What is happening?
1: So some of the most compelling evidence of American exceptionalism is happening thousands of feet beneath the surface of the Gulf, where offshore industry has spent more than a decade solving one of the hardest engineering problems in history. More than 100 miles offshore from the Gulf Coast sits geological layer of sandstone and shale. It's deep beneath the seabed. I'm reading from the story. For years, most of it was considered unattainable. The reservoir pressures up to 20,000 pounds per square inch, the equivalent of an elephant standing on a quarter. Pretty good analogy. The solution they're talking about, they're able to get to this now with American Engineering, which may be freeing up 5.7. This, the results of this is Chevron is this project about $5.7 billion in development. They believe that they are going to be able to get now to billions of barrels of oil that were thought to be unreachable.
23: That would be incredible.
1: So what would billions. That do? Yeah, if we are able to do this, wouldn't this be able to free up even more American production, which gives us a stronger stance in controlling the price of oil around the world, where OPEC, now the UAE's left OPEC, that's another good news that could drive down prices.
23: The oil mafia, as they would call them.
1: Yeah, the cartel. Cartels. The cartel. So when you, we talked earlier about the president, we're going to talk more about it, demanding that the oil companies and the gas companies lower fuel prices, that he believes they should be lowered. This is one of those areas where we can change the world by controlling supply and demand and play a bigger role in it. Because in the past, OPEC controlled, because they could control the production numbers, we weren't producing enough oil to keep up with them. Now we're able to compete with them. And as a matter of fact, probably the number one producer and exporter. And if we get to this underground, now the environmentalists are going to be upset. I get it. We're going to have a battle, which I don't hold anything against the people that disagree with me, as long as it's a fair fight. What I mean is you are genuinely in this for the discussion as opposed to just arguing. By the way, did you see this? This is one of my,
23: what?
1: I was going to hold this maybe for the story roundup, but
23: it's too good.
1: No, it's just more annoying than anything else.
23: Okay. What do you got?
1: The deputy mayor of Paris. Okay. You know, there's this heat wave. There's a heat dome over Europe right now. And many Europeans don't have air conditioning. And so the deputy mayor of Paris blames the United States and our carbon emissions for the heat wave in Europe.
23: How did it get all the way over there?
1: Well, isn't blaming the Chinese, isn't blaming India, blaming the U.S. Because we've walked away under this administration. Here's the statement. Dear American journalists and social media influencers, for days, some of you have been criticizing and making fun of Paris because the city does not have AC in every room. OMG, this is so rich, she wrote on Instagram. As the second largest emitter of greenhouse gas emissions in the world, you bear a significant amount of responsibility for global warming and the consequences we in France are experiencing. Your city's 90% air conditioned are not unrelated to this. In Paris, we take responsibility. Okay, we'll take the air conditioning.
23: Did you see, I saw on X, some people in China were trolling the UK people, showing that even their pigs have air conditioning?
1: Yeah. Yeah. So this is, again, the political argument we are going to have about environmentalism. We are talking about the worldwide economy. And we have shown as a nation that, and I'll ask this question, anybody out there, the environmentalists are going to send me emails because I'm so blind to all of this. Who do you trust? Who does a better job of doing things environmentally friendly, us or the Chinese? We need the oil. The world's still going to use petroleum, not just for fuel, but for many other things. And until you find some kind of a reasonable alternative, this is the standard. Who do you trust to pull it out of the ground, ship it, refine it, and then send it to the pumps? If not us, do you trust the Chinese more? The fact that this vice mayor, whatever, deputy mayor, blames us, it's just almost laughable. The big story of the day, of course, is what's happening and what happened this morning with the release of the judgments and the decisions from the U.S. Supreme Court. We have got some, I want you to hear a little bit of what was said. I want you to hear from Barry Marks and our legal expert and what he believes this means going forward. Before we do that, though, the Resolution Copper Project is one that I think is terrific, and they sponsor our podcast, and our podcast is called Amazing Arizonans. It is we are documenting the history of our state. We are talking to people that have been here for generations. We are talking people that have impacted and influenced Arizona. Some of the best stories available. A supermodel, Kim Alexis, who lives here in the Valley. Jim McMahon, former Bears quarterback. Fun story to hear about his career and his life. But the late Al McCoy, voice of the Suns. They are all available, and they are available at the KTIR YouTube channel, KTIR News app, or anywhere you download podcasts. Coming up in a moment, we are going to talk about what happened. You're going to hear from our legal experts on what it means next.
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23: Good morning. Coming up on 1031, I'm Patricia Valencia. In a 6-3 ruling this morning, the Supreme Court has struck down President Trump's executive order on birthright citizenship. The president's executive order, which he signed shortly after he took office, sought to prevent children born on U.S. soil from automatically receiving citizenship if neither their parents was an American citizen or lawful permanent resident at the time of birth. The president seemed resigned to lose the decision, writing on Truth Social recently that the justices would likely rule against his policy because the court system is rigged. And keep it here throughout the day for continuing coverage of the court's landmark decisions.
25: Everything is ready to be deployed. We are ready for this firefight.
23: Firefighters and Coconino Forest officials sounding confident on efforts to quell the pocket fire, even as the fire remains at 0% containment. Coconino County Sheriff Brett Oxland saying the closure of State Route 89A is to keep out any additional visitors from and keep firefighters focused on the area already burning. Ryan Walburn with the National Weather Service saying the forecast looks more stable than the high winds of the past weekend. The fire stands at 15,375 acres burned. And 2 weeks after sparking in the Tonto National Forest, the Sycamore Fire is at just shy of 12,000 acres and is nearly 70% contained. On Sunday night, the U.S. Forest Service says 385 firefighters continue to patrol and hold the area of Northwest in the fire's perimeter. They also added that several firefighters split off to respond to the Anderson Fire, which has burned 10 acres and shut down the U.S. 60 near Miami for several hours. The highway has since been reopened.
2: The fire had been turned around on them by a thunderstorm, and there was nowhere to go.
23: That's wildfire expert and former KTAR reporter Jim Cross, who joined Arizona's Morning News to talk about the anniversary of the Granite Mountain hotshots. Cross, like many others, says he remembers exactly where he was when he heard about what happened.
2: I'll never forget it. I had just come back from Idaho. It was on a Sunday afternoon. That fire blew up. Started getting phone calls from some of my friends in the fire world saying, if you're going to go to Yarnell, you better try to get up there right now.
23: The Granite Mountain hotshots lost 19 of the 20-member crew while they were trying to fight the Yarnell Hill fire 13 years ago today. And by the close of the 2026 regular season, 13 new child welfare laws were passed by the Arizona legislature and signed by the governor.
3: Arizona State Senator Karen Warner joins the AZ Political Podcast with Jim Sharp and says some of these bills were a result of the Rebecca Baptiste case, adding one change is
4: the DCS worker, the hotline worker, will take into account the last 90 days of calls, not only on the child, but also on the child's siblings.
3: Additionally, if there have been 4 calls on a child in 12 months, the case will be moved to a different department or to someone with at least 2 years of experience.
4: Obviously, if there's been 4 calls, we want to ensure that somebody else is taking a look at this.
3: Elizabeth Klein, KTAR News.
23: Now let's check on the roads with traffic from the Valley Chevy Dealers Traffic Center. Watch for continued slowing in the downtown area from a crash coming out of the Deck Park Tunnel on the eastbound I-10 near 16th Street. Also watch for a crash at 20th Street in Highland, south of Camelback. Drive safe on those valley roads. Sunny skies again for your Tuesday. We got a high of 102. Partly cloudy come Friday with that high reaching 105. It's 93 degrees in Tempe. Triple digit heat, zero stress. 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
5: The Supreme Court issued a ruling on mail-in voting today. I, Joe Huizenga, will tell you what it means and how it affects you tonight at 6:13 with former Maricopa County Recorder Stephen Richer. Watch Arizona's Evening News tonight with Becky Lynn and me at 6 on the KTAR YouTube channel.
1: There were 3 big topics today, 4 decisions made, 2 of them on the transgender Title IX equal protection issue. There were two separate cases that the Supreme Court were deciding on. In both cases, the transgender students lost. Then there was a decision on birthright citizenship, and there was another one that had to do with campaign finance. All of those came down this morning. June is always the busiest month for the Supreme Court. They end this month with these decisions. They'll take up the next session in October. I want you to hear something. Patricia, you heard this morning. Were you a little surprised? Obviously, there's a narrative out there, and a lot of times it's backed up with behavior, but there's a narrative out there that this president's just kind of out of control. He doesn't control what he says, right?
23: That's not a surprise to me.
1: Okay. But on the Supreme Court rulings, I've got a couple of side-by-side, just side-by-side for people to consider. President Trump is asked, and I think the question's in here. President Trump is asked, you know, will you... basically, are you going to adhere to whatever the Supreme Court decides? And then there's one right next to it of what President Biden said when the Supreme Court ruled against him. I just think this is a fascinating contradiction to maybe what it is that is perception out there in the world.
6: Supreme Court blocked me from relieving student debt, but they didn't stop me. So far, I relieved student debt for nearly 5 million Americans. A significant number are black borrowers. So you can chase your dreams, start a family, buy your first home, start a business, and so much.
1: So that's the president of the United States,
0: Biden, yes,
1: saying, I'm defying the Supreme Court. The Supreme Court said what I was doing was unconstitutional, but I'm doing it anyway.
0: And
1: right.
0: And he was president at the time.
1: Yeah. This was when he was president. Mm-hmm. Listen now.
7: Birthright citizenship. What are your thoughts? And will you accept it if it rules against you?
8: Well, I guess I have to accept. It's the Supreme Court, so I'll accept. I think it's very bad for our nation. We're the only nation that does it. No other nation does that birthright citizenship. No, not even close. Some did it. They ended it. It's tremendously destructive. It's extremely costly. I don't know. It's up to them. But in terms of for the good of the country, it would be great if they did they didn't allow it. It would be great.
1: So the Supreme Court does not decide whether or not birthright citizenship is a good thing or a bad thing. That's not their job. Their job is to decide whether or not the president of the United States, by executive order, is allowed to alter it because he interprets the Constitution differently than they have in the past. The Supreme Court says, no, he doesn't. I want you to hear Barry Markson, who was on with us this morning. This is Barry Markson, our legal analyst, talking about birthright citizenship.
9: The decision is that the law will remain the way it's been interpreted for over 100 years here in the United States. If you're born in the United States, on the United States soil, you will be a United States citizen.

0: terrorism. Pregnancy, what do you call, what would you, I guess you'd call it, I'm sorry, not terrorism. It would be tourism. That people are coming to the United States so that they can have their babies on U.S. soil, so they're children that are automatically U.S. citizens. I don't think that that's a, that is a workaround. I think you're trying to find, you found a loophole in the 14th Amendment. So if the courts are saying, and I don't necessarily disagree with this, that the president can't change the interpretation, but Congress can change the law. Does this mean we go back to the United States Congress and we ask them to write a new law? You and I talked about this this morning. If you're born here, if your family's working here, if you're on a visa and a child is born here, do they have a right to be a citizen, in your opinion?
1: If they're, yeah, and I we talked about, yeah, yesterday, if they're working here and if they're having good intentions here and it's not just a quote unquote anchor baby,
0: yeah,
1: then yes, I think that they should deserve some dual citizenship.
0: So this is where we focus on the president. And then the president nominates people to the Supreme Court, and there are three members of the Supreme Court this president has appointed or nominated, but they were confirmed by the United States Senate. Mm-hmm. And so then the blame falls on the shoulders of the court because it's a radical court where it's so funny that, well, they got this one right. This one was a no-brainer. it's the other ones where they're radical. But where do we ever hold the Congress accountable?
1: Never.
0: That's what
1: apparently.
0: I mean.
1: Apparently.
0: And it is so unpopular. The approval rating of Congress is so low. Congress makes the laws. Chief Justice John Roberts, in an Obamacare decision where he sided with the liberal justices, basically said to the American people, it's not our job to judge whether or not a law is good or bad. If you don't want bad laws, don't elect bad lawmakers. And that is 100% right. If the American people are looking at our citizenship requirements and we don't like how things are going and we don't like people with this birth tourism coming to the United States, we don't like people coming here to have babies on America, circumventing our intent. And taking advantage of our kindness, then Congress should make a new law to try to stop that. As a matter of fact, one of the things Markson said is it's possible that you could have something that would say, we're going to suspend your visa if that's why we believe you're here.
1: I think they should even go as far as if somebody is working here on a visa, they say a pregnant woman, and she wants her child to have that, maybe they can start the process while she's pregnant.
0: Yeah. Yeah, I mean, and not come here
1: and not come already here pregnant, already pregnant. On purpose.
0: And I wonder, I know that this is the interpretation, but if someone is here on a visa or if someone's here on a visit and they have their baby while they're here, you come from Canada and you come to the U.S. for a visit, drive across the border, you go into Michigan, you're visiting some friends in Michigan, you go into labor and you have your child in Michigan. Mm-hmm. That child is an American citizen. Now, you may just get in your car and go back to Canada, but now does it get a Canadian birth certificate and a U.S. birth certificate and a U.S. Social Security card? They could be dealt with if the Congress were to take it up, and the Congress just hasn't. I just think that a lot of this stuff to me is fascinating because I just think that it's, these are the kinds of common sense things that people talk about. And instead of having a reasonable debate on what is common sense and not common sense, if you think this, if you believe that these transgender girls shouldn't play in girls' sports, you're a horrible person. You're transphobic.
1: No, how about we talk about this logically?
0: Right. Let's have a common sense conversation. Very, very difficult day for those of us that have lived in Arizona for a long time, a sad anniversary and a stark reminder. And that has a lot to do with the fires that are around Arizona. We're going to talk about Yarnell Hill, the fire, the Granite Mountain hotshots. We're going to get to that coming up here in just one moment. You know, a lot of...
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11: At 10:47, I'm Patricia Valencia. This is what you need to know right now. The Pocket Fire is over 15,000 acres burned north of Sedona and remains 0% contained. Officials with the National Weather Service say despite smoke, air quality is expected to stay above moderate for now. And in a 6-3 ruling this morning, the Supreme Court has ruled transgender athletes don't have the right to participate in women's sports. The court finds state laws banning the participation of transgender athletes in sports did not violate Title IX. And in another 6-3 ruling, the Supreme Court has struck down on President Trump's executive order on birthright citizenship. The EO sought to prevent children born on U.S. soil from automatically receiving citizenship. Keep it here throughout the day for continuing coverage on the court's landmark decisions. All of our top stories are just 15 minutes away. For more news, go to KTAR.com or the KTAR News app.
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1: All right, appreciate you being here. If you go to KTAR.com, there's a great story written about this. David Iverson writes about the governor ordering flags in all state buildings lowered to half staff in honor of the 19 members of the Granite Mountain hotshot crew. The Yarnell Hill fire 13 years ago, it's hard to believe it's been 13 years. It was the biggest loss of life for firefighters since 9/11. And the shock that happened that day to find out that 19 firefighters out of a 20-man crew had lost their lives fighting a wildfire was something that became a huge national story. Remember where I was when we found out? I remember where I was in the days that followed. At the time, I was married and my wife has two daughters, and they were obviously 13 years ago, fairly young. And we were at the house when what happened when the firefighters were killed. I believe because the county up there was not equipped to handle 13 deaths and then the autopsies that needed to happen. They brought the firefighters. They brought these firefighters down to Phoenix to the Maricopa County Coroner's Office for the autopsies. And at the time, I was doing some stuff with the Glenn Beck program and with his network, and I'd done quite a bit of work with him. And I reached out to they actually reached out to me and said, "Will you write a piece about this? Will you write something for our website?" Which I did. So the day, Patricia, I know you weren't here yet, but I know you've heard of this story.
11: Oh yes, I've seen the videos. Jim Cross, I used to work with him in the mornings, and so I've seen.
1: Wasn't
11: all
1: it
11: them.
1: Great to hear Cross on the air this morning? I know we're talking about a memorial, but it is anytime you get to hear Jim Cross on the air, it's I miss him.
11: I know, me too. It was good to see him.
1: I miss Cross, but he's the resident fire expert and has been covering forest fires in Arizona for decades.
11: Yeah, he knows his stuff.
1: So we went, I was living in north, way up north on I-17 off of Joe Max Road and almost to Dove Valley Road up in that part of the Phoenix. And we went out to the overpass when the funeral cars were scheduled to make the journey back north to lay them to rest.
11: The procession.
1: Yeah. And there were dozens of people. There were well over 100 people. And this was at a time when that was not a populated part of town. So it was the significant number of the people that lived in the area. American flags and just what you would expect, a patriotic outpouring. And we were there by then. And we had gone down below. So we were standing on the I-17 under the overpass. You know what I mean? And to watch the procession. And even with all of those people, as we watched the procession approaching, it was dead silent. I mean, you could hear the tires on the street. And to watch those 13 funeral cars, it just was the slap in the face of the significance of that loss of life.
11: Yeah, I can't even imagine that spectacle.
1: Yeah. It was heartbreaking. heartbreaking. And it is a reminder of how dangerous that job is. So yesterday we had somebody on talking about Dick Fleshman. It was on yesterday talking about the pocket fire that's burning out of control, and that for the safety of their firefighters, right, they can't get into that deep canyon where it is. And it is a dangerous job. So when we talk about firefighting, when we talk about fire safety, he mentioned clear the underbrush. If you have a place up north, get rid of the pine needles, get rid of, even if you live here in the valley, all it takes is an ember in your yard and then your house is on fire.
11: And all it takes is a day to clean it up.
1: Yeah. And people think we're exaggerating because that's kind of what we do. We embellish. If you're in the media, this is not an embellishment. One little spark and it's over with. It is unbelievable how it's like lighting gasoline on fire. It ignites that quickly and it becomes out of control almost instantly. And the reminder that we don't want to put, and I believe Scottsdale still goes out, and I hope if you're in Scottsdale, I didn't put you in a bad spot, but I believe Scottsdale Fire still travels around some of the areas where there's a lot of brush, where there's a lot mm-hmm. of trees and shrubbery, and they remind people, this is a hazard, you know, move it, get this away from your house or clean this up. And it's a great reminder, and it's a great public service that they do that, because these become dangerous immediately. And it's not just in the woods. It's anywhere.
11: Right. Now that it's getting hot, I think people should do that. Just go around and check the perimeter of your house.
1: Yeah.
11: Just clean it up.
1: And if it's a reminder for these memorials, because what happens here is there's that fuel on the ground. And what ended up happening is they sent a spotter up to spot where the fire was moving. And that's the one person that survived. And the wind shifted and the fire shifted so quickly. And unfortunately for the firefighters, they were in a place where there was a lot of fuel on the ground. And every one of these fire, I learned this later, every one of these firefighters is equipped with a fire blanket. And it's that metal looking. So I'm not, this is not my words. I'm not being disrespectful. They call it a baked potato. That you look like you're wrapped in tin foil.
11: Right.
1: But they also know that if you have to deploy that, you will be, if you survive, you will be significantly burned. That's the last resort. And every one of those 19 had deployed, I believe, had deployed that blanket. And so imagine that loss of life in the last few moments of their life, how quickly that fire turned on 19 seasoned professional firefighters, and it took their lives. Imagine what these fires do to a novice. If you start a fire and you think you're going to put it out, or it's a horrible experience.
11: Fire is very scary.
1: So to the families of the 19, you know, we'll never forget. I will never forget where I was when it happened. I will never forget where I was when I watched those funeral cars drive north. It is a sacrifice that I think all of us should remember, but it should remind us every fire season, we're not going to stop forest fires completely, but we can diminish them in their severity.
11: Say thank you to firefighters by preventing them.
1: Yeah, by preventing them. Absolutely. Just after 11 o'clock, we're going to talk about the president's demands for lower gas prices, get an update on the Middle East and the meetings that were happening in Doha. All that's coming up next.
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11: Good morning. It's 11 o'clock. I'm Patricia Valencia. The U.S. Supreme Court has already issued multiple landmark decisions and it's saved the biggest and potentially most polarizing for last.
26: In one of two historic rulings, the U.S. Supreme Court finds transgender athletes do not have a right to participate in women's sports. Arizona Superintendent of Public Instruction Tom Horn posted his reaction online.
27: We had Title IX developed specifically so girls could compete and excel. This whole idea about letting biological boys participate is flatly contrary to Title IX, and it's outrageous.
26: Meanwhile, the high court dealt a big blow to President Donald Trump, striking down his day one executive order eliminating birthright citizenship. Arizona Attorney General Chris Mays calls the ruling a huge win that upheld the promise and soul of the nation. Colton Krolak, KTAR News.
11: Make sure to keep it to KTAR throughout the day for continuing coverage of the court's landmark decisions.
28: We're going to keep monitoring this and see what happens and hope for the best for Arizona voters.
11: The U.S. Supreme Court will assess the legality of two Arizona Republican-backed laws passed in 2022. One requires proof of citizenship to register to vote via state forms, and the other allows removal of suspected non-citizens from voter rolls. Neither is currently enforced, and Arizona Secretary of State Adrian Fontes questions if extra paperwork is necessary.
28: When registrars of voters get the exact same information, that's the splitting of hairs that's happened with this state law. But again, it's going to be in the hands of the United States Supreme Court.
11: The Supreme Court will hear these arguments on the case starting in October. And after weekend winds doubled the size of the Pocket Fire, meteorologists like Ryan Walburn predicting smoother conditions for firefighters.
29: Fire goes where wind blows. So we're always want to know where the wind direction is. And we've been fortunate that it's been very predictable, very steady, and hasn't changed. And quite frankly, at least for the next 5 days, we expect a continued southwesterly wind direction.
11: Walburn was one of the several public officials speaking at a virtual community meeting for residents affected by the fire. As of this morning, it's burned over 15,000 acres.
30: The fire had been turned around on them by a thunderstorm, and there was nowhere to go.
11: That's wildfire expert and former KTAR reporter Jim Cross, who joined Arizona's Morning News to talk about the anniversary of the Granite Mountain hotshots. Cross, like many others, says he remembers exactly where he was when he heard what happened.
30: I'll never forget it. I had just come back from Idaho. It was on a Sunday afternoon. That fire blew up. Started getting phone calls from some of my friends in the fire world saying, if you're going to go to Yarnell, you better try to get up there right now.
11: The Granite Mountain hotshots lost 19 of the 20-member crew while trying to fight the Yarnell Hill fire 13 years ago today. And by the close of the 2026 regular session, 13 new child welfare laws were passed by the Arizona legislature and signed by the governor.
0: Arizona State Senator Karen Warner joins the AZ Political Podcast with Jim Sharp and says some of these bills were a result of the Rebecca Baptiste case, adding one change is
2: the DCS worker, the hotline worker, will take into account the last 90 days of calls, not only on the child, but also on the child's siblings.
0: Additionally, if there have been 4 calls on a child in 12 months, the case will be moved to a different department or to someone with at least 2 years of experience.
2: Obviously, if there's been 4 calls, we want to ensure that somebody else is taking a look at this.
0: Elizabeth Klein, KTAR News.
11: You can watch the full episode with Senator Warner at the KTAR YouTube channel. And now for that check on traffic from the Valley Chevy Dealers Traffic Center. There's still some slowing near downtown from an earlier crash coming out of the Deck Park Tunnel on the eastbound I-10 near 16th Street. That's going to be off to your right. And also a crash in Uptown at 20th Street and Highland south of Camelback. 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And today we got sunny skies and a high of 102. Tomorrow, exactly the same. And come Friday, partly cloudy with a high of 105. It's 88 degrees right now in Maryvale. 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
3: LaDonna here. I'm traveling this week. Are you traveling? On your holiday road and avoid trouble tomorrow morning from 5 to 8 on Arizona's Morning News with Jim Sharp and me. 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
1: That was quite the production.
11: Yeah, it was.
1: I felt like Clark Griswold was going to come walking in at any moment.
11: Oh, I would have loved that. That had been made my whole summer.
1: So we talked about this earlier about the political rank, you know, I'll get it. The political fight that's going on, I mean, the war that's happening with the Iranians, but also the war of words that continues. It has been my contention that the Iranians are not going to make a deal in good faith unless they feel like they have no other option. They have tried everything they can. I've went through this before. We were close to a deal with them, and then they shot missiles at Israel. Israel shoots back. There's 2 days of that. Both sides drop the weapons. We're back to making a deal with them. We get close to another deal. They shoot one of our helicopters out of the sky over the strait. Then we shoot back at them. Then we're back to the drawing board and back to the table. Then there's a meeting. Then there's not. Now we're going to go to Doha. We've got our representatives in Doha to meet them. Well, we're not going to meet with the Iranians. The Iranians aren't going to meet directly with us. They don't want to meet with us, but we're going to be there. We're going to talk through a mediator. Here's another one. We talked earlier about the Iranians and what they had to say about the World Cup and us being a host country. So this is on their WhatsApp channel, the Iranian government, not the soccer team. True hosting is about respect, humanity, and dignity, which is really three things they don't know anything about in Iran. But okay, they wrote this in a message published on their channel. They praised Egypt and Mexico. World Cup has come to an end, but civilizations such as Iran, Egypt, Mexico endure through history. They were very critical of the U.S. and politicized the World Cup. But, and I wonder, unfortunately, you have to wonder if the Iranian soccer team is going to be in some sort of real trouble for this. The Iranian soccer team played their games in L.A. Now, they did not train in L.A. They trained in Mexico. They were originally scheduled, I think, to train in Arizona, Tucson, I think. And they had to move their training camp to Mexico.
11: Right.
1: And there were members of their contingent that were on a terror watch list. So all of their team and most of the people with them were able to come, but there were some whose visas were denied. They had to leave the day of the game. They couldn't stay an extra night. But they were flying from Mexico City, but from Mexico to L.A. for their games, which is a short flight. The team left a message inside the locker room, a handwritten message. It said this: from the ancient Persia of thousands of years ago to the civilized Iran today, The spirit of Iran remains alive and steadfast. We came to Los Angeles with pride, competed with honor, and leave with dignity. Thank you, Los Angeles, for your hospitality. And thank you to every Iranian who gave their heart, voice, and soul for Iran throughout these 180 minutes. May peace, respect, and friendship prevail among all nations.
11: Wow.
1: That is the difference between the Persian people and the Iranian government. The government trying to politicize the World Cup. Again, there is no purpose to doing this other than to just continue to gin up problems. The World Cup's over for Iran. They played two games. They didn't qualify for the knockout round. It's done. The team leaves just like every other team that's competed in America. The Scots, I believe the Netherlands yesterday were knocked out by Morocco. So the Netherlands are out, which was another prominent, huge team all over. Yeah, that was, I think they were in the Dallas area. Norway's playing right now. But here we have a true international situation where Donald Trump is not known for his patience. He's not known for his diplomacy. He's not known for any of those things. And so far, he's been a much better diplomat than anybody there. He has said, we can go back to fighting. We don't want to. We want a deal. We want a good deal. But he has responded when they've shot at us. When they shot down a helicopter, there was a measured response. So I don't know why the world, I shouldn't say I don't know. I do know. I just hate the fact that we have people in our own country that are siding with a regime that is the number one sponsor of terrorism around the world and has been for almost a half a century. Because they can't stand the president that much. This has been the best diplomacy he's ever shown. I just don't get it. Now the Iranians want to say they're the first country, not team, the first government to criticize the U.S. as a host for the World Cup.
11: Of course they are.
1: The entire world is looking at the U.S. And I would imagine, because there are a lot of people in the media, in Europe and other places in the world, but there's a lot of people that are invested in the narrative of how selfish and how horrible we are as a nation.
11: Yes.
1: And now they've got
11: all of this proof that it's not true.
1: Hundreds of thousands, if not millions of people going back to their nations to say, first of all, I brought ranch dressing with me. Right?
11: You know, I think one of my favorite videos was that guy that said that he's from the UK and he was in the UK, but he's been to America. And he's like, I'm so excited that everybody's finally figuring out how great America really is.
1: Right.
11: And he's like, you all as Americans must be feeling this big sense of pride because I feel it and I'm not even American. I just knew how great America was.
1: And it also, the message, because this is part of, I think, the mis-messaging and the lack of good messaging from people that are not left. I'm not talking about Democrats. I'm talking about the far, far left in America. The ones that say we're not a great nation. We've never been a great nation. When's America ever been great? And you've got people that are visiting here that are just blown away by the hospitality. I'm not talking about our government. The hospitality of the American people.
11: Not even talking about the landscape.
1: Yeah.
11: The people and how we are. I don't know. I love seeing those videos all over.
1: I can't get enough.
11: I know. They're going to be living on for a while.
1: There's a young man, and I think he was from Germany, and somebody said to him, what will you remember? What will you take with you when you go home? He said, ranch dressing.
11: He was dead serious.
1: He was absolutely serious. To watch, because food is always such a big part of any culture, but all of the people that are saying, there was some guys from Scotland that said, we went up to the bar and they said, your beer's already paid for. And he said, so we reciprocated. We bought some beers too. It's part of it. And then there was one of the custodians that works for the city had to go up and clean the park after a big event. And the Scots had cleaned the park and put stuff in trash bags and put it in one big pile. And the custodian was, I said, I can't believe it. They cleaned it all up. And then they interviewed a guy from Scotland and he said, it's just about respect. They've been so good to us. It's just a sign of respect.
11: That's so cool. See, we need more things like this.
1: But to have the Iranian government, these ayatollahs, again, this is in, for, again, in my opinion, they have very little interest in peace unless their hand is forced. That this has been an issue with every American president. And this is what gets me. I don't say this to defend Donald Trump. It's just about being common sense in these things. Every single president since Ronald Reagan, George H.W. Bush, all the way to Donald Trump, every president has had to face Iran and has had to try to deal with them. And every one of them tried to make one kind of diplomatic and or military action, taken some action to deal with the Iranians. And no one's been successful. But they've all tried. And now this one is trying as well. And the Iranians are up to their old tricks. It's just what they do. All right, coming up, we get you caught up on the biggest news stories. We call it Did You Hear This? We'll do it in just one moment. Moving Team 6. First of all, the weather right now, the heat outside, if and when you're going to move, don't take it on yourself. It's dangerous. 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They're honest about everything from the moment they show up. 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
11: Coming up on 1117, I'm Patricia Valencia. This is what you need to know right now. In a 6-3 ruling this morning, the Supreme Court has ruled transgender athletes don't have the right to participate in women's sports. The court finds state laws banning the participation of transgender athletes in sports did not violate Title IX, a federal civil rights law that prohibits sex discrimination in education and programs that receive federal funding. The president reacting to the ruling on Truth Social saying, quote, that takes that ridiculous situation off the table. You can read more on the rulings on the KTAR website. 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S&P 500 is up 54 points. And the NASDAQ is up 352 points. 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
1: All right, let's get caught up on the big headlines of the day. And there's a lot of them. Did you hear this?
17: Did you hear this? Broomhead reacts to today's hottest news stories.
11: I've been a busy bee back here, I'll tell you that. Have. Indirect talks are taking place in Qatar. Former Defense Department official Mick Mulroy says an indication that Iran believes still has leverage by controlling the Strait of Hormuz. And also, they says demining the strait may be very difficult. So what do you think about what's happening in Iran and talks of talks? Can we expect a resolution, hopefully, by next month?
1: Yeah, I they've got 60 days, I believe, left to do this. Probably 40 days left to do this. I think that something's got to get done. They're not going to do anything until they are backed into a corner. And as long as they believe that the nation hates this idea and doesn't want us there, and it's very unpopular, and the people hate President Trump, and we're a divided nation, it's going to embolden them until we send a unified message and until other nations get on board with saying we are not going to stand for that strait to be closed and we're never going to do business with you as long as you try to close it. If we do that, people work together. Until then, they feel emboldened and they're going to keep doing what they're doing.
11: And another blockbuster at the U.S. Supreme Court today. The justice is making several decisions, one being transgender girls in youth sports. Now, the ruling was 6-3. The decision the court holds that schools can determine eligibility for women's and girls' sports teams based on biological sex. So what do you think about this ruling? And was it the one that you would have made?
1: Yeah, it's fairly common sense. We can have a reasonable discussion now that this is done, and we should, which is... You can say that I don't want biological boys playing in girls' sports and I'm not anti-trans. How many times do we have to qualify our statements by saying this is the right thing to do, but you should be able to live your life any way you want? Yes, you should. But when you're talking about comfort and safety, you've got to err on the side of that judgment. We have worked very hard in this country with Title IX and the promotion of girls and women's sports. To go step backwards now with this, with biological males, goes against everything that Title IX was really about. The Supreme Court is 100% right. It shouldn't have been 6-3. It should have been 9-0. You are listening to Did You Hear This? Every day at this time to catch you up on headlines.
11: And jobs. The jobs report came out today. Jobs are consistently being added in Arizona. So why is the unemployment nearly 5%? Zach Milne with the Common Sense Institute tells Arizona's Evening News unemployment isn't historically high, but is enough to keep an eye on. The economist adds that Arizona is growing significantly in mining and manufacturing, but other industries are facing questions about affordability, and AI are slowing things down. What do you think our state's unemployment rate is so high right now? What is a contributing factor that do you count it to?
1: I don't think that really it's that high. You got to remember, too, that the only people counted in unemployment rates are the people that are actively looking for work. If you're not looking for work, you're not considered unemployed. So I think a lot of this may have to do with people re-entering the job market. As we saw, the jobs are strong. Stronger than expected for the month of May, that they did not pull back like they thought they were going to do. So I think that the unemployment numbers are reflective of people saying, okay, now it's time to start looking again. So I think that may be part of it. But our economy is in a good place. It's been in a good place for 10 years. We are in a good position, and I hope we stay there.
11: And finally, the cost of live events has been increasing over the last 5 years or so, to the point where it's being dubbed as funflation. ABC's Elizabeth Schulze says people are stretching their budgets to go by dipping into savings or utilizing layaway programs.
18: Across the U.S., admission prices, including for concerts, theater, and sports events, are up 27% in the past 5 years, driven in part by factors like higher touring costs and more elaborate shows.
11: So what is the most you've ever paid for a show ticket? Would you pay it again? Who was it?
1: I paid a good amount of money for my tickets to see Third Day when they were here a month or so ago because I got really good seats.
11: I was going to say, you were like rubbing elbows with them.
1: I was, but I'm friends with the band. So, but I bought really good seats because I wanted to see this 30th anniversary tour, and I wanted to bring a bunch of people that enjoyed the band as much as I do. I respect you for being able to go to a show by yourself and just kind of hang out with the people around you.
11: Yeah.
1: I wanted to have that experience with a bunch of people that love that band as much as I did. So I think that was the most I've spent in, I think the most I've spent on tickets.
11: And it's probably because of funflation.
1: Yeah, I don't know. Maybe
11: back in the day, maybe their ticket wouldn't have been as expensive.
1: And I would absolutely do it again. Absolutely.
11: It's called funflation for something.
1: Right. That's right.
11: At least it's fun while you're doing it.
1: But worth
11: definitely it. Worth it.
1: I am. I don't know if you are or not. I am not a possession person. I am an experience person.
11: Yes, me too.
1: So my ex-wife, this is not a knock. It's just we're just different. She would often say, if I hand somebody something money, I want them to hand me something back. I would go to Vegas. I would go to Italy. I would go to a show. I would have an experience.
11: Yeah, the experience.
1: She was, I'm going to go buy a table.
11: She wanted something tangible
1: right.
11: for it.
1: And it's just, just how people are. Some are possession people. Some are experience people. I'm an experience person.
11: I think I am too.
1: Which is really funny because when it comes to a fun experience, I justify spending the money in a heartbeat.
11: I know, me too. It's just like, I'll never do this again. So, I don't do it all the time.
1: Right. So I was looking the other day. I want to get some new Chucks. I wear Chucks all the time. And, Converse sneakers, for those that know what I'm talking about. And I looked online at the Chucks, and they were like $80 a pair. I thought, I'm a pain. I'll wear the old shoes.
11: You couldn't justify that.
1: Right?
11: One,
1: well, that's what I'm saying. I would spend $80 to go see, like, I went and saw Ron White a few years ago.
11: Right.
1: And I got second row seats.
11: But it's okay. You're wearing your old Chucks.
1: I'm wearing old Chucks. I justify the concert or the show expenses. But when it comes to a clothing, I mean, look on the watch us on YouTube. I'm certainly not a fashion model.
11: I know what you mean.
1: But it's hilarious, right? What we justify.
11: Your priorities.
1: What we justify and what we don't. All right, we are going to talk about these Supreme Court decisions and a couple of experts that weighed in. We'll talk about it next.
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11: Good morning. Coming up on 11:30, I'm Patricia Valencia. In a 6-3 ruling this morning, the Supreme Court has struck down on President Trump's executive order on birthright citizenship. The president's executive order, which was signed shortly after he took office, sought to prevent children born on U.S. soil from automatically receiving citizenship if neither their parents was an American citizen or lawful permanent resident at the time of birth. The president seemed resigned to lose the decision, writing on Truth Social recently that the justices would likely rule against his policy because the court system is, quote, rigged. Make sure to keep it right here to KTAR throughout the day for continuing coverage on the court's landmark decisions. And the pocket fire has already burned over 15,000 acres north of Sedona and remains 0% contained. Several public officials holding a virtual meeting to update the community, including Mark Struthwolf with the National Weather Service. He says smoke will likely stay visible in the area, but air quality is expected to stay above moderate for now. Travi Mayberry, the operations section's chief on the fire, says crews have been putting work to back the fire into a smaller area, and they're working on directing putting out the fire. In eastern Arizona, new numbers on three ongoing wildfires. East of Payson, the flat fire has burned 134 acres at 83% contained. Further south towards Kearney, the steamboat fire is nearly halfway contained. And finally, the Sycamore fire is 68% contained, having burned nearly 12,000 acres 2 weeks after lightning strike caused the fire.
23: KTAR News. Water Watch.
11: Tempe BioIntel wastewater program advances community health by measuring chemical drugs present in the water or infectious disease. Director of Strategic Management and Innovation, Wydell Holmes, tells KTAR the program helped inform strategies for Tempe's opioid settlement funding.
24: Started to destigmatize the conversation about opioids, that this wasn't somebody else's neighborhood. It wasn't those people.
11: She says it also gave them a 7-day early signal during the COVID pandemic. You can check out the dashboard at wastewater.tempe.gov. And is President Trump to blame for the poor turnout at the America 250 fair in D.C.?
25: Is the lackluster America 250 fair a product of an emotionally taxing presidential term? Meghan McCain, daughter of the late Senator John McCain and host of the Citizen McCain podcast, tells Outspoken with Bruce and Gato she credits the fair's flop to Trump derangement syndrome.
26: I have seen what it has done to friends and colleagues of mine. I do think we sometimes don't
0: focus enough on the emotional toll, the sort of constant lying.
25: McCain adds that having a calmer, clearer, and more honest leader will drive up patriotism in our nation, seeing more turnout for American celebrations. Paul Burkett, KTAR News.
11: 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Also, Phoenix Fire is on a fire at 43rd Avenue and Greenway. 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And today, sunny again. We got a high of 102. Tomorrow, exactly the same forecast. And come Friday, we'll see partly cloudy skies. Our high reaches about 105. It's 90 degrees in Surprise. 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
3: It's Gatos. 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
1: Okay, as we wind down the final half hour of the show, these Supreme Court decisions, Barry Markson joined us. He's our legal analyst on KTAR News, also frequent a guest on other shows and guest host on our shows as well. We talked about birthright citizenship. That was the biggest decision that was handed down, not expected. Even I think the president said that he believed that they were going to rule against his executive order, but he thinks it's still right for the country. And then he talked about Title IX. I want you to hear Barry Markson. Now, there's two decisions that were made. So there was a total of four cases, three topics. When it came to transgender athletes playing in girls' sports, there were two separate cases. One of them had to do with Title IX, and the other one had to do with equal protection. In both cases, the transgender students lost. So, but there were two cases under one topic. The third was super PACs and political finance, campaign finance. So I want you to hear the Title IX conversation, because we've talked a lot about the others, but I want you to hear what Barry Markson said about Title IX.
4: It wasn't just Title IX. There was a separate case that also dealt with it from the Equal Protection Clause avenue. There were two cases here, and it was the transgender women lost in both. So it's a decision that I think now the Supreme Court's ruled. This is over now, and I think you'll see. We've already seen a lot of sports, national sports, international sports, have said you can't come in, you can't participate in our competitive sports if you went through male puberty, things like that. So I think a lot of it's been dealt with on the competitive stage, but this deals with it across the country now for sure.
1: So in addition to that, we had the superintendent, Tom Horn. Tom Horn is the superintendent of public instruction for the state of Arizona public schools. There is a law in Arizona that says you cannot be a biological male and or transgender and play in girls' sports. They were sued. And you're going to hear Mr. Horn talk about that lawsuit, that this has been held up. But now, is this null and void because of the Supreme Court decision, and how quickly?
5: If the courts don't act immediately on their own, we'll go to court to have those decisions vacated. We've had a law for a number of years in Arizona that biological boys cannot play in girls' sports. We were sued by two large New York law firms to declare the law unconstitutional. There were four defendants, of which I was one. The other three all conceded. So I was the only defendant who carried the fight forward.
1: And so now Mr. Horn says that this law got to be, that decision by that judge has to be vacated. If the judge doesn't vacate it quickly on his own, then Mr. Horn will go back to court and they will fight it. And as he pointed out, he defended the state of Arizona in this and was able to be victorious in the long run, but had to spend Department of Education dollars in that defense that the attorney general's office did not join that lawsuit. So or did not join the defense. When it comes to the Title IX topic, we've talked quite a bit about this, and I hope this ends up being put to bed now. Because the Supreme Court, this is what they do, is they interpret, when it comes to Title IX, what it means to protect girls' sports. And what they are saying is states have a right to interpret Title IX in this regard the way they want. That if a state says, and I believe there's 26 or 27 states that have those laws in place that say if you are biologically a male, you cannot participate in girls-only sports. That defends Title IX. This is the part of the common sense argument where right away, if you disagree with me, I'm transphobic. And that couldn't be further from the truth. And then what we end up doing is we end up arguing about whether or not I'm transphobic instead of the issue. This issue is one that is fairly cut and dry, which is the women or girls have a right to the same comfort and safety that you believe you do, and whose comfort and safety wins out. It's not fair to say that you are a group that now has come forward as a group. The transgender movement is a group movement. That you've come forward and said, now we are demanding this and we are demanding that, and this is what we will have and this is what we won't have. And the courts are saying that's not the case. We fought for Title IX. That all of those parents out there, Patricia is one of them, that has a daughter. She also has a son. But if you have a daughter that plays sports, you have a right to say, I want my daughter on a level playing field. I want her competing with other girls.

0: field with the likes of the NFL caliber that runs around in Florida. It just doesn't make any sense.
1: Yeah, that would be wild.
0: Yes. So dangerous. There are some sports that can be co-ed and there are others that can't. And if you want to play in a co-ed league, if you want to start a transgender league.
1: Right. I mean, it's funny that this has all come up now. Katie just moved from a co-ed team to an all-girls softball team because she's getting older. And it was getting, you know, more competitive.
0: Sure.
1: And I don't know. I just felt like it was a better move. So.
0: What position does she play?
1: She's in right field right now.
0: Okay. Oh, so she's an outfielder. She's got some wheels.
1: Yeah.
0: Good for her.
1: She likes to think so.
0: But, well,
1: but
0: don't
1: she's
0: you?
1: Good.
0: You
1: she's
0: like
1: good.
0: To think so as
1: yeah,
0: well.
1: Yeah, she's a good player.
0: It is. And in the end, what this is all about, it is about winning and losing. There's no doubt about that. But we also have lost sight of the fact that these teams are life lessons.
1: Right.
0: And any good coach, and I've been so blessed to coach with some really good coaches, super competitive. I've mentioned before, I played Pop Warner football when I was a kid, and I remember being 11 years old, and there were 30, it was a 30-team roster. And there were 60 kids that tried out.
1: Man.
0: 50% of these kids got cut at 11 years old. Those are the years I was, people don't believe me when I say this. I was teammates with Deion Sanders for 2 seasons.
1: I know, you've told me I love Deion.
0: And yeah, and Deion, I do too. I think the world of him. Deion and I were teammates for 2 seasons. And it was super competitive. But the coaches we had were really good coaches about the game of football. But the life lessons you take with you are the ones that matter most. Well, these girls build friendships and bonds for the rest of their lives.
1: Right. I played basketball for like 2 seasons maybe, but I still have connections with those girls that I played with. I still know the coach.
0: Yeah.
1: See them on Facebook. Like, I don't know. It's just those connections you make through sports.
0: Both of my brothers were bigger and stronger than I was and good athletes. My brother, Brian, my youngest brother, my surviving brother, was a superstar. He was all Southwest Florida in football and in baseball. And he still is friends with guys from his high school football team and baseball team.
1: Yeah.
0: I still have some of the young men I coached in Pop Warner football back in the early 80s that still call me coach online. You know, and it's not about the game. It's about the bonding and the life lessons. And so to give these girls an opportunity to not have to worry about the politics of this nonsense.
1: Right.
0: And someone in the locker room that's a biological boy changing in front of everybody
1: being
0: and showering. And yeah, it's just unfair to say that this overwhelming minority number of people get to change everything for everybody else. Mm-hmm. And if you don't agree that they get to, you're transphobic or homophobic or it's not at all. It's especially with parents just trying to protect that little bit of not innocence, but that time in a child's life.
1: It is innocence. I can see that too.
0: My brother's sophomore year in high school, we played against what ended up being the state champion. They were in our district rival in football. And they were at our field for a district game. And whoever won the game went on to the playoffs. And we were winning that game. And with 17 seconds left in the game, they returned a punt for a touchdown and they beat us.
1: Oh, man.
0: It's a school called Pahokee.
1: That's exciting.
0: Pahokee High School. I'll never forget them. As a matter of fact, Anquan Bolden, the former receiver from the Cardinals went to that school.
1: No way.
0: Not those years, but the Baldwin brothers went to that Pahokee
1: That's
0: High
1: awesome.
0: School. They beat us and they went on to trounce every other team and won the state championship that year. There wasn't a dry eye on that field. Players, coaches, parents. The next year, we went to their high school and we beat them 40-6.
1: Wow.
0: But the life lesson the life lesson, the heartbreak. And you know what? My brother still, we laugh about those games now. It was heartbreaking at the time, but imagine the life lesson of being a young kid and your heart is broken for that loss. Nobody died. Nobody lost a home or a job, but it's a lesson of how to deal with loss and how to deal with. So you've got to be able to build those teams and to say to somebody else, you're going to interrupt all of that. And anybody that believes that you can't disrupt this whole situation means that you are wrong or transphobic. It's just not right. All right, coming up, we close it out like we always do with our story roundup. We'll get to it here in just

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9: At 11:48, I'm Patricia Valencia. This is what you need to know right now. In a 6-3 ruling this morning, the Supreme Court has ruled transgender athletes don't have the right to participate in women's sports. The court finds state laws banning the participation of transgender athletes in sports did not violate Title IX. And in another 6-3 ruling, the Supreme Court has struck down on President Trump's executive order on birthright citizenship. The EO sought to prevent children born on U.S. soil from automatically receiving citizenship. 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
14: He's your Huckleberry. Whoops. He's Mike Broomhead. Whoops. And this is another story roundup.
9: Sorry, I got out of control.
0: That's all right.
9: It was fun.
0: So, you know how much I love HOAs.
9: Oh, gosh, they're the best.
0: They're the best. In California, not going to surprise anyone, Southern California, there is a couple of homeowners that are fighting because their HOA is threatening to fine them for flying the American flag.
9: What?
0: For the 4th of July.
9: Can they not have any decorations in their front yard? Like, what's happening?
0: I don't know. I just...
9: That's so dumb. Ugh. So they should fly an HOA flag and see if they like it.
0: Residents in San Marcos, whose townhome community is governed by the Ambiance Owners Association, refusing to remove their American flag display. The real estate website shows townhomes in the community valued at just under $1 million.
9: It makes sense to me. The ambiance.
0: The ambiance.
9: That's what it's called. It's ruining the ambiance to have that flag. That's how they talk to.
0: I want you to hear this, if I can find it. Dang it, where is it? Oh, here it is.
9: You found it.
0: I did find it.
9: Good job.
0: Listen to this. This is a JetBlue pilot talking to air traffic control.
15: Hello, Tower. JetBlue 948 is just past assault for runway 13 left.
16: JetBlue 948, Kennedy Tower, runway 13 left, clear to land.
15: We are clear to land, 13 left. And just quickly, I couldn't talk to approach, but we collided with a drone back there in the turn as we're coming to assault. Just wanted to pass that to you.
16: You said you collided?
15: Yep, it hit us right above the cockpit.
16: All right, so it was about, like, what, two miles back at 3,000 feet you were at?
0: 3,000 feet, 2 miles from the airport, a JetBlue plane collides with a drone.
9: That must have been scary for the pilots. What are they doing? I think that was, like, the second incident of drones with planes lately. Yeah. I don't know what's going on in our skies.
0: And there are some strict rules about drones, but whoever owned that drone, I imagine, is going to get there. If they don't go to jail for a long time, they're going to pay a lot of money in fines.
9: That's not good.
0: So yesterday we talked about the horrible death of the guy in Mexico that got dragged into the water by a crocodile at a Mexican resort. And I told you the story about a woman who got attacked by an alligator at home, and there was a real tug of war with people trying to keep her out of the mouth of the alligator.
9: And she died later at the hospital.
0: Yeah, because of the injuries. Infection.
9: Oh, my gosh.
0: In Seminole County, Florida, the Little Big Econ State Forest, another woman was attacked and killed by an alligator.
9: What is going on?
0: And there was another one in another county, one county over, same day, but the woman survived.
9: Those are, that's,
0: And I have been closer than I am to you from alligators 12 feet long.
9: Why?
0: That's a good question. Very good question. All right, I've got a couple of more, and we're going to lighten it up a little bit after this one.
9: Okay.
0: So a man went in to see a doctor because he was having headaches and some other things. 60 years old man. They told him that he had metastatic brain cancer after the scans revealed multiple tumors. So he went in. It was not named in this, by the way. And they found out, I guess this would be considered good news, bad news.
9: Mm-hmm.
0: It wasn't metastatic brain cancer. It was a parasitic tapeworm.
9: Oh, my God.
0: The patient, a lifelong resident of Spain, had not traveled to any regions where the disease is endemic. And so the man initially came to the hospital suffering from progressive headaches.
9: That grosses me out.
0: But they were able to save his life.
9: Yeah, no kidding. It wasn't cancer.
0: Wasn't cancer.
9: Oh, my gosh. How scary still.
0: So these two, I just love them. In Ottawa, Canada, they were promoting their downtown area and public squares.
9: Okay.
0: But because it's Canada, they had signs that they put up in English and in French because of the French Canadians.
9: Yeah, right. Makes sense.
0: So it was the public places was on the sign. And in French, instead of it saying public.
9: No.
0: It said pubic.
9: I knew you were going to say that.
0: Whoops.
9: Oh my goodness, that's a totally different place.
0: And I butcher English. I'm about to butcher French. Instead of it saying placettes publiques, it said pubic. They forgot the L.
9: What an L they took. Well,
0: yeah, that's
9: forgetting
0: the
9: L.
0: Word. So I would imagine they took the signs down, but I would imagine somebody wanted to steal a couple of them.
9: I'm sure.
0: Here's my last one. It's my favorite one of the day. God bless Mexico. There is a guy they're calling the Mexican Batman. Have you seen this story?
9: No.
0: The Mexican Batman.
9: I'm Batman.
0: I am Batman. He is catching.
9: Soy Batman.
0: Yes. Yo soy Batman. He is catching and punishing motorcycle thieves.
9: Motorcycle thieves?
0: He's beating them up.
9: Oh my gosh.
0: Duct taping them to light poles, writing thief in Spanish on their forehead, and then calling the police.
9: That's
0: all
9: insane.
0: All documented on video. There's a picture on this story of a guy not just taped a little, from here to his shins,
9: a little.
0: Taped around a light pole.
9: Oh,
0: and
9: man.
0: And they write thief across his forehead, and then they call the police. But the police aren't prosecuting. They're calling these people victims because they can't prove they were actually the thieves.
9: Oh, my. That's
0: so
9: insane.
0: Now the Mexican police are looking for Batman.
9: Not all heroes wear capes.
0: This one did. He's
9: I
0: Batman.
9: Guess he did.
0: He's Batman.
9: Soy Batman.
0: All right. We are out of time. We'll be back tomorrow for our final show of the week before the 4th. Have a great day, everyone. God bless.
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8: Good afternoon. I'm Patricia Valencia. It's 12 o'clock. It's the final day of the term for the U.S. Supreme Court, and it saved two historic decisions for last.
9: The U.S. Supreme Court has struck down President Trump's day one executive order to end birthright citizenship for children born to parents who are in the country illegally. KTAR legal analyst Barry Martin tells Arizona's Morning News he expected the decision, but not the 6-3 vote.
10: I'm not surprised by the overall decision. I'm surprised that three justices would, in essence, vote that a president by executive order can change the Constitution and how it's been interpreted in this country for over a century.
9: The court also weighed in on whether transgender athletes have the right to participate in women's sports. It found states are able to make that decision independently, and it's not illegal for states to make laws against trans athletes from competing. In a statement, Arizona State Senate President Warren Peterson calls the ruling, quote, a win for common sense and, more importantly, for girls, end quote. Colton Krolak, KTAR News.
8: Today's decision reaffirms legal precedent that babies born in the U.S. are automatically American citizens. Speaker Mike Johnson reacted to the decision during a House GOP press conference.
11: I'm very disappointed in that outcome. I think it subjects the country to serious challenges going forward, and we'll have to deal with it as a country.
8: We'll be continuing our team coverage throughout the day. But first, at 12:01, with traffic every 6 minutes, here's John Roller live in the Valley Chevy Dealers Traffic Center.
12: All right, thank you very much, and good afternoon, Patricia. Well, the Valley main lines are looking very good. We had that earlier crash in the downtown area coming out of the Deck Park Tunnel on the eastbound 10 right near 16th Street. That is completely out of there, so if you are headed into downtown, both from the West Valley and the East Valley, clear sailing for you. We do have one crash just now coming in Chandler, 56th Street and Ray Road, and Phoenix Fire mopping up after a car fire, 43rd Avenue and Greenway. 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
8: We got sunny skies for your Tuesday and a high of 102. Same for tomorrow. By Friday, we're looking at partly cloudy with a high of 105. 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It's 12:02 and 97 degrees in Phoenix. The Supreme Court today also removing the limits on how much money political parties can spend in coordination with candidates for Congress and president, striking down a federal election law that's more than 50 years old. The court's conservative justices were in the majority on the decision that upends congressionally enacted limits on raising and spending money to influence elections. The court's 2010 Citizens United decision opened the door to unlimited independent spending in federal elections.
13: We're going to keep monitoring this and see what happens and hope for the best for Arizona voters.
9: $1,000.
8: The U.S. Supreme Court will assess the legality of two laws passed by Arizona Republicans in 2022.
13: One of those laws requires Arizonans show proof of citizenship to register to vote via state forms, and the other allows removal of suspected non-citizens from voter rolls. Neither is currently enforced due to lower courts blocking them, and Arizona Secretary of State Adrian Fontes tells KTAR.
14: It's a little technical, but they're not going to take it up until next year. Mm-hmm. And when I say next year, after this election. So we're not too worried about that. We know it's coming, but that is down the road, so we're not really focusing on that right now.
13: He questions if the extra paperwork is necessary.
14: We do have a little bit of concerns that we're going to continue to sort of overemphasize the difference between one piece of paper and the other piece of paper.
13: Ballin Overstolz, KTAR News.
8: The Supreme Court will hear arguments in this case starting in October. The Supreme Court yesterday ruled mail-in ballots received after Election Day can be counted so long as they're postmarked as being sent on or before Election Day. What does this mean for Arizona mail-in voters? Former Maricopa County Recorder Stephen Richard tells Arizona's Evening News our state is not affected by this ruling.
15: So in Arizona, you do have to have your mail ballot received under state law by Election Day.
8: Richard emphasizes Arizona state law says mail-in ballots must be received by Election Day and recommends that you send your mail-in ballot in the mail a week before Election Day. And 13 new child welfare laws were passed by Arizona legislature and signed by the governor in the 2026 regular session. The question remains how Department of Child Safety workers are being supported to prevent burnout. Arizona Senator Karen Warner joined AZ Political Podcast with Jim Sharp and said that they're working on Department of Child Safety retention problems by working with ASU's social worker program.
16: One of the things that we discussed, and as the last time I got an update, they were going to move forward on this, was to give some training related to more of an investigative mindset than just a social worker mindset.
8: Warner says that this arms these workers with the tools they need to make difficult decisions and to feel more empowered. You can watch the full episode with Senator Warner on the KTAR YouTube channel. And the Pocket Fire is now over 15,000 acres burned north of Sedona and remains 0% contained. Several public officials holding a virtual meeting to update the community.
9: Mark Struthwolf, National Weather Service meteorologist and the Pocket Fire's Air Resource Advisor, gave a sense of the fire's impact on the nearby areas.
17: Northerly winds late at night, early morning, bringing some smoke down into your area, but not getting anything worse and probably moderate air quality.
9: Meanwhile, fire analyst Dan Pearson says southward pushing winds would help to starve the fire, with Aaron Mayville, the forest supervisor for Coconino National Forest, saying the fire's low containment is a result of fire crews being cautious as dry brushes and harsh terrain continue to be major obstacles. Brandon King, KTAR News.
18: The fire had been turned around on them by a thunderstorm, and there was nowhere to go.
8: That's wildfire expert and former KTAR reporter Jim Cross, who joined Arizona's Morning News to talk about the anniversary of the Granite Mountain hotshots. Cross, like many others, says he remembers exactly where he was when he heard about what happened.
18: I'll never forget it. I had just come back from Idaho. It was on a Sunday afternoon. That fire blew up. Started getting phone calls from some of my friends in the fire world saying, if you're going to go to Yarnell, you better try to get up there right now.
8: The Granite Mountain Hotshots lost 19 of the 20-member crew while trying to fight the Yarnell Hill fire 13 years ago today. And it's Tech Tuesday, which means it's time to see what's going on in the tech world.
19: From ABC News Tech Trends. Ford has hired about 350 engineers, some of whom had been previously laid off, after the company's artificial intelligence efforts fell short of the automaker's intended quality level. Bloomberg reports the new graybeard engineers, as they're known, will be used to train younger staff and help reprogram AI models. The numbers are in from last week's Amazon Prime Day, and it was a record breaker. Adobe says people spent $26.4 billion across the four-day sale, slightly higher than what they'd forecast. It marks a more than 9% increase over last year's Amazon Prime Day, which happened in July. And if you like streaming TV but hate how loud the commercials can be, California is doing something about it. Streaming services in the state are now banned from showing ads louder than the video content. The new law takes effect later this week and only applies to California for right now. With Tech Trends, I'm Mike Dubusky, ABC News.
8: And Tech Tuesday is brought to you by WGU School of Technology. At 12:07, here's John Roller. He's live in the Valley Chevy Dealers Traffic Center.
12: All right, watch for a new crash on the west side, 21st Avenue and Southern. On the east side, we've got a crash in Chandler at 56th Street and Ray Road. That earlier car fire at 43rd Avenue and Greenway, that is out of there, and that intersection is fully back open. As far as the main lines are concerned, you're looking very good, both in the West Valley and the East Valley. John Roller, KTAR News.
8: Today we're looking at sunny conditions for your Tuesday and a high of 102. Tomorrow we see the exact same forecast for your Wednesday. 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It's 12:08, and indirect talks are taking place in Qatar. The White House, specifically President Trump, he said that the two sides would meet today, but a spokesman for Qatar's foreign ministry said that Jared Kushner and the White House envoy Steve Witkoff will meet with mediators and not engage directly with Iranian officials. ABC News White House correspondent Karen Travers has the latest.
20: A White House official confirms that the U.S. and Iran are not currently expected to hold direct talks today in Doha, Qatar. This after President Trump said yesterday that Iran had, quote, requested a meeting with the U.S. Special envoy Steve Witkoff and the president's son-in-law Jared Kushner will meet with the Qatari prime minister and other mediators in Doha today, according to a White House official. And the U.S. and Iran are also expected to have separate technical talks with mediators from Qatar and Pakistan on Wednesday. Karen Travers, ABC News, the White House.
8: And Ford is issuing another recall for some of its most popular SUVs. ABC's Mike DeBusky has more.
19: Certain Fords and Lincolns could unexpectedly roll away if there's damage to the park system in the vehicle's transmission, the company says. That's why Ford is recalling 740,000 Lincoln Navigators and Aviators and Ford Explorers, Expeditions, and F-150 pickup trucks. According to the recall notice, 24 allegations of property damage and 9 injuries have resulted from the issue. Owners will be notified in August if their trucks are affected. Mike DeBusky, ABC News.
8: Now let's get a look at your money.
21: A Medicare pilot program launching this week could make it easier for millions of older adults to qualify for weight loss drugs. Under a new plan, seniors would pay $50 a month, with Medicare picking up the rest. Retailers are doing their holiday shopping early. Shipping experts say stores are moving up their orders from Chinese suppliers by up to 6 weeks to stock up on items before new tariffs that are expected later this year take effect. And at a time when consumer sentiment is near record lows, worker attitudes have actually improved. Global HR firm Deputy says that nearly 80% of workers feel positive at the end of their shifts, with the hospitality industry scoring the highest. Jim Ryan, ABC News.
8: And the NASDAQ is leading stocks higher in the final hour as tech's rebound continues. Checking the latest numbers on Wall Street, Dow is up 135. The S&P 500 is up 61. And that NASDAQ at up 382 points. For more money news, visit the Business Center at KTAR.com.
22: I tell myself, do this for the young Marco that couldn't come to sports events.
8: We're hearing from a man who took broadcast skills he learned right here at Arizona State University all the way to the biggest sports tournament in the world.
22: I get to watch the best sport in the world, you know, basically get paid to do it. It's something unique. You know, I'm very blessed for it.
13: That's ASU grad Marco Peralta. He's the Spanish PA announcer in Mexico City for the World Cup. Peralta's broadcasting journey started right here in the Valley when he caught FIFA's attention and worked on the 2022 World Cup before announcing in Mexico this year.
22: And I said, Estadio Azteca, that's like the most historic stadium in North America. Absolutely, I'm going to do it.
13: Peralta tells KTAR growing up speaking Spanish at home gave him this opportunity.
22: You learn English in school, but at home you only speak Spanish. And thankfully, I listened to that advice. And if it wasn't for that, I probably wouldn't be here.
13: And he never forgets where he came from.
22: For me, I grew up in a small trailer in El Centro. Like I said, very low income. My dad was gone for a couple of years because of immigration. But I tell myself, don't let those be a setback. Use them as motivation.
23: Número 15, Israel Reyes!
13: Peralta urges aspiring broadcasters to learn a second language and pursue their dreams.
22: If I can do it, being from a small town, from a trailer park, I think anyone can do what they put their mind to.
13: And with his voice on the match between Mexico and Ecuador today.
22: Yes, there's nerves because I'm human, but there's more excitement, butterflies, and everything.
13: Ballin Overstol's KTAR News.
8: It is now time for the KTAR Timeline, brought to you by Beatitudes Campus.
0: It's June 30th, and back on this day in 1936, Gone with the Wind was published. Book before the movie. It's the basis of the blockbuster of the same name that would later come out in 1939. Written by Margaret Mitchell, Gone with the Wind is one of the best-selling novels of all time. Mitchell was forced to quit her job as a reporter at the Atlanta Journal to recover from a series of physical injuries. And with too much time on her hands, Mitchell soon grew restless. Working on a Remington typewriter, she began telling the story of an Atlanta belle named Pansy O'Hara, with the name changed to Scarlet later on. Gone with the Wind caused a sensation in Atlanta and went on to sell millions of copies in the United States and throughout the world. The book drew criticism for its depictions of slavery. Mitchell, nonetheless, won the Pulitzer Prize for fiction in 1937, and by that time, a movie project was already in the works. And it all started when Gone with the Wind was published back on this day in 1936.
8: Now let's roll on out to traffic with John Roller. Let's check on in. He's live in the Valley Chevy Dealers Traffic Center.
12: All right. Thank you very much, Patricia. Well, if you're just rolling down the highway to grab something to eat on this lunch hour, not too much to slow you down. Main lines are looking very good right now. Don't even have any light slowing coming in from the West Valley. Eastbound I-10 flowing smoothly all the way into 7th Street. Same thing with the East Valley. The westbound 202 Red Mountain Freeway, usually start to see a little slowing as you approach the mini stack. Not the case at this hour. Looking very good. Same thing with the westbound I-10 over to the split. We do have a crash 56th Street and Ray Road and 21st Avenue in Southern. Look for a crash in the West Valley. 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
8: Sunny and a high of 102 for today. 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
10: Hi, Dave. Hi, Rachel.
7: Hey, what's up?
10: Hey, so my question is, I was just wondering what some steps were that you and Sharon took when you were young and working hard that your children did not resent you or your business once they were older.
11: I did resent him. No, I'm just kidding. I'm kidding.
7: Too late.
11: That's a good question, though. Are you, Erica, are you working a lot right now, you and your husband?
10: Yes. So I'm a stay-at-home mom, and my husband is working a lot right now, just trying to get us out of debt. We own two businesses, and they're both in the food industry. So there's a lot of
11: a lot of hours
10: at time. Yeah. Mm-hmm.
11: With that, how long have you guys been going at it at this pace? Has it been a while?
10: I would say, yes, 3 to 4 years.
11: Okay. So, yeah. So you guys are you're in the thick of it. You're feeling it.
10: Mm-hmm.
11: And you probably feel like a single mom a lot of the time.
10: Yeah. Yeah.
7: So how much debt do you have left? How much longer is this journey going to be?
10: Business debt, we are at 486, and then our personal house, we're at 470,000.
7: That's all there is?
10: Yes.
7: Okay. Well, both of those are baby step six. Neither one of those require hours to be 80 hours a week. If your 80-hour a week is to get your business up and running, that's a different equation. What is it? You're not working 80 hours a week to pay off $400,000 in debt.
10: No, it's not so much a money standpoint for us as it's just finding good employees that can work.
7: Welcome to business.
10: For one of my husband. Mm-hmm. Yeah.
11: Yeah. And the food industry is brutal.
7: I was so dumb when I first started.
11: Nights and weekends. Yeah, a lot of them.
7: It's hard. I was so dumb when I first started the business. I thought if you hired people, they would work. But you have to hire people that are willing to work first and not just anybody. And that's so welcome to running your business. So the deal here is he gets away from these hours when he learns to run the business instead of the business running him.
10: Uh-huh.
7: Meaning that he's got to get above cooking and get above food production and get above waiting tables and get above general management and start to put some people in the seats that can actually do that. I'll send you a copy of my latest bestseller called Building a Business You Love. And he's at the treadmill stage, which is where everyone starts. You feel like you're on a treadmill. You feel like you're stuck. Run, run, run, run. But the way you get off the treadmill is hiring quality people that are delegatable. Meaning they're humans that you can delegate to because you can train them because they have two brain cells and they have character and they have work ethic. And there's not that many of them. They're hard to find. But you can find them.
10: Okay.
7: And you must find them. Otherwise, he will. What he's doing right now is not sustainable. You can't do that for 10 years.
10: Yes.
7: You run out of steam. Okay. Yeah. That wasn't your question, but that's the answer. Now, then back to the other thing is, if we're solving for the day that dad is not working 80 hours, then we just talk to the kids about that.
10: Mm-hmm.
7: We own our own business. And for right now, until we get the people in and get them trained, I've got to be there. And we had that period of time here when I was opening this business.
10: Yeah.
11: How old are your kids, Erica?
10: We have a 2-year-old and another one on the way.
7: Well, they're not resenting anything.
11: You're exhausted.
7: You might be resenting something. They're not resenting anything. They just want their diaper changed.
10: Yeah, they're still young.
7: Yeah. This does not need to go on until they're 12.
11: Mm-mm.
7: Not because of the kids, but because the business won't work. Your husband will run out of steam. It's not sustainable.
10: Mm-hmm.
7: He's got to build the business out in such a way that by the time the kids are of age that they might actually resent it, that he's already home. That does solve your problem. But in general, to answer your question is, we communicate that this is a price to be paid on a temporary basis to win.
11: And for a 2-year-old, Erica, I mean, I would say when he's home, he's home. Like, he needs to put his phone down. He needs to play, engage with the 2-year-old, you know, and with you guys in your marriage. Like, I know during, and it's not at the length that it is for you over years and years and years. But I know even for busy work seasons, you're exhausted and your spouse almost gets your leftovers because you've just been giving all day. And so for you guys in your marriage, that's almost where I would put my focus and my energy first and foremost, because if you guys are connected, if you guys are in sync and you guys are unified on the plan, then the household feels all of that, right? And so I think because mom and dad were such a great team and mom was, can I say bad A? I don't know if we're allowed to cuss on the air, but she was an amazing mom and just took care of stuff. You know what I mean? In that season when we were little. And then as we got to be more middle school, I mean, dad, your job still required long hours and travel. And
7: I was gone periodically.
11: Book
7: but not
11: tours.
7: As much.
11: Yeah, yeah, yeah. But there were periods of that.
7: A book tour.
11: But it would be.
7: I'm gone 30 days, not even home.
11: Yeah. But that's communicated at that age, right? And we were older with all of that. But I think that the presentness of having a solid marriage, the kids pick up on that, and everyone pulling their weight, whatever that looks like. And then for the kids, when you're just present in your home, and I'm guilty of this too, coming home and checking my phone and all of it, right? So it's just like putting that away and him being present with your 2-year-old is going to be big. And then you guys need to figure out a schedule at some level that's doable when you have this next baby number 2. And so to feel supported in that, I think is an important conversation.
7: Yeah. They're not, if he'll just turn on daddy a few minutes a day at this age, they're not going to be resentful. They're not going to have any memory of it. But by the time they get age, that they age out, the two of you need a plan. You need to see a light at the end of the tunnel that this business is maturing to the point that I'm going to have some team members that I can delegate to, that I don't have to do everything. And that's called training, hiring the right quality people, getting the right people on the bus, the wrong people off the bus, as Jim Collins says. And then it's not micromanaging to teach them to finish your sentences. That's called training. I want this cooked this way. I want the customer spoken to in this way. I want eye contact and a smile. And when you finish, if you work at Chick-fil-A, it's my pleasure. And whatever it is, you train for the result you want. And the people that can't make the training, they don't get to stay. And so that's, you know, you as a leader learning to hire and learning to fire and start to build out your team with high quality individuals. And I've done that for 40 years, and I got 1,000 of them in this building, and I'm proud of every single one of them. I know that because if I wasn't proud of one of them, they wouldn't be in this building.

0: Hey, I'm not one to say I told you so, but do you remember last year when I told you that Pure Talk was hands down the best wireless company that I'd ever used? 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
12: It's 12:30. Good afternoon. I'm John Roller. Here's what we're following this hour. The U.S. Supreme Court has blocked President Trump's executive order on birthright citizenship.
13: The 6-3 decision reaffirms the Supreme Court's 1898 ruling that except for the children of ambassadors, all people born in the U.S. are citizens under the 14th Amendment. Chief Justice John Roberts was joined in his opinion by fellow conservative Amy Coney Barrett and the court's 3 liberal justices, while Trump appointee Brett Kavanaugh said he agreed with the outcome of the case. The court's 3 other conservatives, Clarence Thomas, Samuel Alito, and Neil Gorsuch, dissented.
12: That's ABC's Stephen Portnoy. In a 6-3 ruling this morning, the Supreme Court has ruled transgender athletes don't have a right to participate in women's sports. The court finds state laws banning the participation of transgender athletes in sports do not violate Title IX, a federal civil rights law that prohibits sex discrimination in education and programs that receive federal funding. And since it started last week, the pocket fire burning north of Sedona has now reached 15,376 acres, still 0% containment. Wildfire expert and former KTAR reporter Jim Cross joining Arizona's Morning News to say it might be a while before we see any significant change in the containment.
14: I wouldn't even put an estimate on it right now. The terrain up there is incredibly rugged, and it's very unforgiving. It's steep. It's a lot of crevices, a lot of cliffs. There are areas you can't put firefighters in on the ground. You have to try and hit it with helicopter water drops.
12: and that fire is still under investigation. Let's go to the Valley Chevy Dealers Traffic Center, find out how the roads are behaving right now. Main lines are looking very good. We do have a crash in Chandler, 56th Street and Chandler Boulevard, and a crash clearing at 21st Avenue and Southern. Valley weather for this afternoon, mostly sunny and hot. Our expected high, 102 degrees. Right now, it is 96 degrees in Peoria. 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
19: Well, we wish we could get to every call and every question here on the show. If you got a money question and can't get through, head over to our website at RamseySolutions.com and use the Ask Ramsey AI tool. It's built and trained on only Ramsey data. 3-4 years of this show answering questions fed into it. All the books George and I and all the others have written fed into it. All the articles on Ramsey fed into it. And so you will get, and we're constantly putting more Ramsey data up. And guess what? There's no other trash from the internet fed into it. So it's impossible for it to answer as poorly as Reddit would.
20: Which is what AI is actually pulling from, shockingly.
19: Yeah. Or TikTok or whatever. So if you want a Ramsey answer that has only Ramsey data in the AI tool, it's going to give you, it's going to be almost as smart aleck as I am. It's that good. So check it out. Ask Ramsey. It's completely free. And so if you're sitting having a conversation over the 4th of July with your relatives or something and you have an argument, let's go ask Ramsey. We'll settle
20: it. That's your ammo right there.
19: We'll settle it. We'll settle the argument right here. We'll know what Ramsey would say. And you'll get the same answer George would have given or I would have given or whatever. So ask Ramsey at RamseySolutions.com. If you're on podcast or YouTube, you can click the link in the description. Sarah's in Charleston, South Carolina. Hi, Sarah. What's up?
15: Hey, hi. How are you? Well,
19: how can
15: I'm
19: we help?
15: Newly married. I'm married a year, and I just learned about my husband's gambling problem. And as far as I know, everything in the bank account is gone. It's in the red. And I don't know the best solution. I have intercepted the mail and seen the debt on the credit cards. I want to say it's close to $30,000. So I don't know if filing for bankruptcy, trying to do the debt snowball, or getting with the debt management program is the best solution.
19: Mm. How old are you guys?
15: 44.
19: What's he gambling on?
15: I think it's those slot machine apps and sports.
19: Sports, yeah. Did you say 44?
15: Correct.
19: Okay. And what does he make?
15: Somewhere around 70,000.
19: What do you make?
15: I'm a stay-at-home mom. And we don't share finances, so I'm completely dependent on whatever he gives me.
19: Okay. And you've been married 2 years, so you have a two-year-old?
15: We do have a two-year-old, but we have only been married just over a year.
19: Oh, I see. Okay.
15: And we have other children, not together.
19: Okay. So you have kids? How many kids do you have other than this child?
15: I have a 19-year-old.
19: Mm-hmm. And what were you doing for a living before you got married a year ago and became a stay-at-home mom with no access to money?
15: I was in manufacturing.
19: Okay. All right. Oh, Sarah, I'm so sorry. Nowhere in this story so far have you said how repentant he is and that he's going to counseling and he's joined Gamblers Anonymous and he's turning over all the spending to you and he's giving up all rights to all money, which is what an addict has to do if they want to stay married. So far, I've not heard any of that.

0: harsh realities that you guys have to work through. And I hope you can work through them. All right. But I'm not an expert on addictions, but I have worked with addicts for 35 years because 100% of addicts have financial trouble. Okay. 100% of addicts also lie and manipulate. It is the nature of the beast. And so you cannot trust a thing that's being said. The only thing you can trust are the actual actions. And so he's got 2.5 minutes to get plugged into the next Gamblers Anonymous meeting and 2.5 minutes to have the pastor at your doorstep sitting in your living room coaching the two of you on whether or not this marriage is going to survive. Not 2.5 weeks, 2.5 minutes. And he needs to turn over 100% of all debt and all finances over to you. He has zero control of anything as a starting point. Otherwise, he's a lying, manipulative addict, and you're an enabler. And your life is going to go down the toilet. There's no middle ground with this, folks. The fastest growing addiction right now in America is online porn. The second fastest growing addiction that's tearing families apart is online gambling. And sports betting has gone from $5 billion to $150 billion. And it's men 25 to 45 years old. It's completely gutted the male portion of our population. And we think it's cute with some guy holding a balloon at DraftKings or MGM. It's not cute. It's screwing America over. And you're sitting in the middle of it with a baby. So, darling, I want you to get really angrier than you are right now and tougher than you are right now for the survival of yourself and your children. And this guy has got to regain trust over the next many years that he stays completely sober from gambling sites of any kind and any other addictive behaviors, because he's plugged into a good therapist, into a good church, and into Gamblers Anonymous, all three. And he has no control over anything except to work all the time and bring you the checks. And then I think you can walk out of this with the baby steps. But if you don't do all of that exactly that way, if he hedges on anything, he's electing to exit the marriage, because that's what's going to happen eventually. Eventually, you're going to get tired of this. The third time you pay off all the debts because he lies. If I had him on the phone, I would call him a liar, because 100% of addicts lie. You following me here?
1: Yes.
0: I'm worried about you, honey.
2: I'm worried about those babies. Does he have access to his smartphone? Because you need to get rid of that thing today and get him a dumb phone that has no apps on it. All he can do is make phone calls.
0: Phone calls and texts to you saying how much I'm working.
2: And pull
0: to clean
2: his credit
0: up this
2: report.
0: Mess I made.
2: You need to pull both of your credit reports tonight. Go to annualcreditreport.com. Pull them for both of you from all three bureaus to get a full picture of what this mess is before we can begin cleaning it up.
0: Because if you treat this like it's a sweet little boy that made a 13-year-old mistake and he's just really sorry, you're going to be broke the rest of your life. Because this is nothing sweet about this. This is evil to its core. And he's going to have to treat it like he just had an affair and he never sees the old girlfriend again. Or we're done. Because I don't need another girlfriend in here. And that's what this gambling is. It's his mistress. You've got to treat it that way, okay? Are you hearing me? Do I sound like I'm over the top to you? I hope I do.
1: Yeah. Yeah. I understand why.
0: Yeah. Because I really want you to hear this, because I've worked with these folks for years, and these guys that I'm just going to quit. I don't need anybody's help. I'm just going to quit. I can quit anytime I want, says every addict. Everybody's ever done cocaine, I can quit whenever I want. Right? Not a chance. Unbelievable.

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2: It's 1 o'clock. I'm Kellen Shover. The U.S. Supreme Court issuing two landmark rulings today, including a historic decision on whether transgender athletes have a fundamental right to participate in women's sports. The court found they do not. Superintendent of Public Instruction Tom Horn has been fighting for a similar law in Arizona. He tells the Mike Broomhead Show why he's been so passionate about the issue.
3: I think it's a violation of Title IX, of common sense and of common decency to have biological boys playing against girls with the unfair advantages that they have.
2: Superintendent Horn says he had to spend money from the Department of Education budget to fight a legal battle on this issue. He says the court's decision today makes the previous case null and void. And today's decision on birthright citizenship reaffirms the legal precedent that babies born in the U.S. are automatically American citizens. Speaker Mike Johnson reacted to the decision during a House GOP press conference.
4: I'm very disappointed in that outcome. I think it subjects the country to serious challenges going forward, and we'll have to deal with it as a country.
2: On Wall Street today, let's take a quick look at the Dow. First, up 135 points, the S&P is up 58 points, and the NASDAQ is up 393 points. For more money news, visit the Business Center at KTAR.com. And now for a check on traffic from the Valley Chevy Dealers Traffic Center. We have a crash on the I-10 westbound on the Broadway curve, so be a lookout for that. And we have another crash at Priest Drive and Ray Road. 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Still yanking on a cord to open up your shades? Smarten up, Arizona. 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KTAR weather for the valley. Today it is 99 degrees in Phoenix. 101 is the high. Triple digit heat, zero stress. 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
2: It's 1:30. I'm Kellen Shover. The pocket fire near Sedona grew by more than 4,000 acres overnight, but crews have started moving offensively as weather conditions improve. The wildfire has burned now more than 15,000 acres with no containment reported. More than 950 personnel are assigned to battle the blaze, and despite the overnight growth, firefighters stopped it from spreading north of Forest Road 535 in the Coconino National Forest. And indirect talks are taking place today between Iran and the U.S. in Doha, Qatar today. ABC News White House correspondent Karen Travers has the latest.
3: A White House official confirms that the U.S. and Iran are not currently expected to hold direct talks today in Doha, Qatar. This after President Trump said yesterday that Iran had, quote, requested a meeting with the U.S. Special Envoy Steve Witkoff and the president's son-in-law Jared Kushner will meet with the Qatari prime minister and other mediators in Doha today, according to a White House official. And the U.S. and Iran are also expected to have separate technical talks with mediators from Qatar and Pakistan on Wednesday. Karen Travers, ABC News, the White House.
2: And now let's get a check on traffic from the Valley Chevy Dealers Traffic Center. Let's start at the I-10 eastbound heading into downtown. There's an accident off right near Saraval Avenue. Be on the lookout for that. We're still working the crash in Chandler on Priest and Ray Road. And we have a crash in Phoenix, 56th Street and Mail Boulevard. 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KTAR weather for the valley today, a high of sunny and a high of 101 degrees. Tonight, a low of 72, clear as well, a little bit of winds. It's 97 degrees in Mesa, triple digit heat, zero stress. 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
13: 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Hi, Sean. How are you?
14: Good. How are y'all doing today?
13: Better than we deserve. What's up?
14: I need some help about how to talk to my dad about not taking out a HELOC on our family property.
13: Who's our family property? His house?
14: It would be me. No, it's my wife and I live in a house on a pine tree farm outside Tallahassee, and my brother and his wife actually live at the back end. And my dad, he lives in Atlanta, but he's having, I guess, some cash flow problems with his construction company. And he called me the other day asking if I would sign a document so he could take out a HELOC against the property. And I've listened to the show long enough. I know that's a bad idea.
13: Okay, I'm sorry. Who owns the property?
14: Well, it's actually all of us. It's a trust. So we're all on the deed. My brother, my dad, myself, and my mom.
13: I see. Okay, and who put it into the trust?
14: My dad. He bought the property outright 6 years ago, kind of as an engagement present for my wife and I. And then my brother and his wife moved out about 2 years ago.
13: I'm sorry, how does that figure into your engagement gift?
14: They just wanted to help us get a head start, not have a payment or anything.
13: No. How does your brother coming into your engagement gift work?
14: Oh, no, I was just filling in why he's out here, but that doesn't really matter.
13: No, it does matter. I'm trying to figure out what your brother is. It was the intent to give you this piece of property. Then how did your brother get into it?
14: The intent was to, yes, I guess, give us the property. And then it's a 20-acre pine farm, so he's just building a house at the other end instead of buying a new house or moving in somewhere else.
13: Y'all have really blurred lines about who owns what and why in your family.
14: Mm-hmm.
13: So your dad gave you an engagement gift of a 20-acre pine farm, but he put it in your brother's name along with his own name, so it didn't really give it to you. And then your brother moves onto the property that you were given as an engagement gift. Am I understanding this right?
14: Yeah.
13: And now he wants to take out a HELOC on it because now he's got trouble financially.
14: Yes.
13: So what is the land worth?
14: Last I looked, about
13: $230,000. Mm-hmm. Okay. And are you farming the tree farm on it?
14: Yeah, we're taking care of the pines. It's just a pine tree farm.
13: What do you do for a living?
14: I'm a general contractor. down here in Florida.
13: Like he is back in Atlanta. So you make a living apart from this piece of property?
14: Yes, sir.
13: Okay. All right. Well, the thing that I'm struggling with, and giving you a straight answer on your, and the reason I keep asking all these questions to get clarity, is I'm trying to figure out what to tell you to do, because obviously, no, I'm going to tell you to not sign the HELOC, okay? And if you don't sign it, there is no HELOC.
14: Yes, sir.
13: But right. Your dad is confused about who owns the property, or you are. Because actually the three of you own it together, but

0: a while back, and essentially he would just get back his initial investment, and then my wife and I would get any profit.
1: And what about your brother?
0: Well, he would just get the acres that his house is on in the back.
1: Oh, so you platted that off? It's no longer part of the deal?
0: Yes. Yeah.
1: It's actually been platted off and deeded to your brother. No, because your brother's still on the stinking trust.
2: There's a lot of hesitation here.
1: Yeah. You're making this up as you're telling me, just like your dad does. So, no, this is not working, dude. This is going to end poorly is where I'm going. It was conceived poorly, and it's going to end poorly. And this simple question of whether to take out a HELOC on this is exposing how badly this deal was done. Because none of you know what's happening here. Well, my brother, well, my dad, it's all over the place. And so what I would say if I'm you is I want clarity out of all of this. And clarity is going to involve written details as to what happens to this land and who has power over it and so forth. So I have given my children gifts. My name is no longer on them when I give them the gift. Thus, it is called a gift. Your dad is confused about that.
2: And, Dave, the HELOC to help the struggling business feels like a slippery slope of...
1: Oh, it's going to go down, and then the business, then they're going to lose both things.
2: Because it's not really solving a problem.
1: We're in the contracting business. Welcome to a business that goes broke fairly often.
2: While putting his family at risk.
1: Exactly.
2: Because that HELOC is, I mean, if
1: but
2: he
1: his
2: can't
1: dad,
2: pay.
1: But his dad put up all the money for the tree farm to start with. So and he kept his name on it. So
2: like
1: it kind of feels like he still owns it because he kind of still does. Because he kind of didn't really give it as a gift when he was engaged. He kind of kept his name on it. Not kind of, he did. And then he put his brother's name on it so he could have the back 40 dollars, back 40 feet, or whatever's in the back
2: Would
1: corner.
2: It be astute to go, hey, if he had the money to pay his dad for his portion, to just buy him out of his quote-unquote investment
1: he
2: portion?
1: He
2: make
1: doesn't.
2: This cleaner, give him the money to be done with this.
1: Okay. Sean has his own career as a contractor, and his brother has this. This is going to end poorly. So what would I do in this situation now that I've put all my sarcasm into this pot and stirred it here? I would suggest to Dad and brother that we sell this property and we divvy it up now. And Dad can use that for his cash flow problems, and I'll take my portion of it as my engagement, and brother can have his portion as the back corner, or we'll actually go do the plat now and give the brother the back corner, and Dad and I'll split the difference whatever after Dad gets his money back or whatever the deal is. But Dad needs his money, and this is a messed up deal that's going to go sideways.
2: It solves multiple problems.
1: It's going to end up in relationship problems because it was never done properly from day one. And so if I were in your shoes, I would suggest, Dad, instead of doing a HELOC, why don't we just sell it? And you get your money out, I'll get my money out, and you know, we'll be clean then, because this is not going to go well. And Sean, you may be used to this because you grew up with it, but your wife is going to end up so pissed at her father-in-law before this is over, and it's not going to be good for your family. So, yeah, I think I would just sell it and get my money out. Everybody get their money out, and everybody be happy and
2: go their separate ways.
1: Yeah, because
2: untangle this.
1: When we are tangled, we are tangled, and I don't think I'm 100% sure Dad's not going to be okay. When Sean bows up and says no HELOC,
2: feelings.
1: We're going to hear Dad voice on the phone. Going to be using my Dad voice, not my partner in a trust voice.

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2: Good afternoon. It's 2 o'clock. I'm Becky Lynn. And in a 6-3 ruling this morning, the Supreme Court has struck down President Trump's executive order on birthright citizenship. The president's executive order, which he signed shortly after he took office, sought to prevent children born on U.S. soil from automatically receiving citizenship if neither of their parents was an American citizen or lawful permanent resident at the time of birth. The president seemed resigned to lose the decision, writing on Truth Social recently that the justices would likely rule against his policy because the court system is rigged. And also, there was another landmark ruling today. The Supreme Court ruling transgender athletes don't have an inherent right to participate in women's sports, and that states can choose for themselves whether to allow them to compete. Arizona's Superintendent of Public Instruction, Tom Horn, says it's about protecting female athletes.
3: The newspapers have been full of stories of girls who worked really hard on their sports, hoping to make the team or maybe get a college scholarship or maybe even go to the Olympics, and they come up against a male that they can't compete against. It's unjust. And it's not decent.
2: Superintendent Horm says he had to spend money from the Department of Education budget to fight a legal battle on this issue. He says the court's decision today makes the previous case null and void. Now, with the Supreme Court ending its term today, they have already decided to take up a major case involving assault rifle bans. Here's more on that from ABC's Devin Dwyer.
4: They have announced that they will review the constitutionality of state bans on AR-15 semi-assault rifles. These are weapons that are prohibited in 10 states, plus the District of Columbia. They've been used in some of the deadliest mass shootings in the United States, including Sandy Hook and Uvalde. So many children there killed with these weapons. States responding to that, trying to limit the sale and possession, but now the justices have indicated they're ready to decide whether, in fact, that's unconstitutional.
2: The pocket fire near Sedona grew by more than 4,000 acres overnight, but crews have started moving offensively as weather conditions improve. That wildfire has burned now more than 15,000 acres, and there's no containment. More than 950 personnel are assigned to battle the blaze. And despite the overnight growth, firefighters stopped it from spreading north of Forest Road 535 in the Coconino National Forest.
5: The fire had been turned around on them by a thunderstorm, and there was nowhere to go.
2: That is wildfire expert and former KTAR reporter Jim Cross, who joined Arizona's Morning News to talk about the anniversary of the Granite Mountain hotshots. Cross, like many others, says he remembers exactly where he was when he heard about what happened.
5: I'll never forget it. I had just come back from Idaho. It was on a Sunday afternoon. That fire blew up. Started getting phone calls from some of my friends in the fire world saying, if you're going to go to Yarnell, you better try to get up there right now.
2: The Granite Mountain Hotshots lost 19 of the 20-member crew while trying to fight the Yarnell Hill fire, and that was 13 years ago today. ABC News has learned the rumors may be true. Taylor Swift and Travis Kelce may have some wedding-related events at New York's Madison Square Garden. Sources tell ABC News the first event is scheduled for Thursday at 6 p.m. with about 100 people, and the next event reportedly on Friday, lasting roughly 12 hours, and 1,000 people are expected. Here's more now from ABC's Aaron Katursky.
6: There's going to be this, in all likelihood, parade of vehicles coming into the arena and tents and canopies set up to keep the comings and goings secret, or at least away from prying eyes of the public. A couple of streets around the arena are going to be shut down in addition to those tents and canopies to make way. And don't expect any pictures, at least ones that are unauthorized. All the guests, even the vendors, the security guards, everyone inside has been told no phones.
2: Let's take a look at traffic now. Here we go from the Valley Chevy Dealers Traffic Center. The trouble spots are this. We have a bad accident involving extrication on the 17 Access Road northbound, and that is at Dynamite Road. So make way for ambulances and other equipment. Also on the freeway, or near the freeway, I should say, a crash on Hayden Road in Scottsdale right at the 101. Surface street problems include a crash at 26th Avenue and Dunlap, and we have a vehicle fire on 7th Street at Thomas. We are expecting a high temperature today around 103 degrees, and it's 100 right now in Phoenix. Triple-digit heat, zero stress. 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
9: It's Arizona's reigning, defending, undisputed number one talk show. 2 till 6. Welcome to Outspoken with Bruce and Kados. Hour number one.
10: Many people are going to tell you. Hour number one. Best of the hours.
9: Coming up at 3, the big reveal. I haven't looked. I've been banned.
10: So we have. It was causing you anxiety.
9: Anxiety, yes. So we've been outspoken against hunger, St. Mary's Food Bank.
10: Yeah.
9: Let's see how much money we raised.
10: Okay.
9: And did we get enough for 1 million meals? And
10: pretty
9: so
10: cool.
9: At 3 o'clock, we're going to have the big reveal. And we're gonna see how we did. And yeah. I think we did very well. So coming up at 3... we will unveil it and we'll see exactly how we did. If you're watching on the YouTube channel, we've got our shirts on. We help feed people. That's what it says.
10: St. Mary's Food Bank. T-shirts.
9: That's what it's been. That's what it's all about in June. Can we feed a million Arizonans? Find out at 3. We'll be here.
10: Yeah, that we will.
9: Hopefully you will too.
10: Today though, a bit of a somber day. And, I notice it. I don't know if you have this, like whether it's your Google Photos or your Facebook memories, it pops up things like, memories of this day. And I got a whole bunch of memories on the 30th of June about what happened 13 years ago here in Arizona, because it is the anniversary of the Yarnell Hill fire that claimed the lives of 19 of the 20 Granite Mountain hotshot firefighters up there just south of Prescott.
9: I remember getting the KTAR text. You can sign up for those. And when something big happens, you get a text.
10: Breaking news.
9: And so I got it and I thought it was a typo.
10: Agreed. Yeah. Sir, you know what? I was like, that can't be true.
9: I called the radio station, Bruce. I mean, I actually made a phone call, and because I'm like, well, this can't be true.
10: Right.
9: This has never happened. It was the sixth deadliest firefighter disaster in the history of the United States.
10: And the worst since 9/11.
9: Oh, gosh. Yeah.
10: Most firefighters lost since 9/11.
9: Yep. I think, at least for me, when I think about stories that I've covered that have been local and have been, tragedies or sad stories, it's Yarnell, it's Gabby Giffords, John McCain's death. I'm sure I'm leaving something out.
10: Mm-hmm.
9: I apologize. I'm sure I'll remember it. Later. But I mean, on that Sunday, I looked at it and I was sitting on my couch and I just said, there's just no way. And there was a small part of me that said, but what if it's true?
10: Yeah.
9: And so then I called the radio station. They go, no, this is true. And I said, this is horrific.
10: Horrific.
9: Horrific. Yeah,
10: I remember kind of how it played out. I mean, we knew there was a fire burning up in and around Prescott, and had been, and we'd heard about it, damaging buildings, and this fire had been pretty serious.
9: Well, we deal with fires every year.
10: And you know what? I think we became very complacent. Yeah, there's a wildfire. It's at Prescott. Okay, they're out there. Their helicopters are dropping stuff. There's guys with shovels. We'll get it. And then we started to hear the original reports I got were that the firefighters had been trapped or had deployed their emergency shelters. And at the time, I didn't know what that meant. Yeah. I thought that was a good thing. Oh, there's emergency shelters are going to be fine.
9: When you go and do a deep dive into the emergency shelters,
10: right,
9: you don't survive it.
10: I think we all learned about that after the fact.
9: Yeah, I mean, it's a last-ditch effort, and you're probably not going to survive if you have to do that.
10: Yeah, it is literally life, a Hail
9: Mary.
10: The
9: thing that's awful is they all did it, and they all knew what it meant.
10: Then they didn't have a lot of options.
9: They didn't have an option.
10: No.
9: But they had to deploy it. And they all probably knew this is it. And it was it. And I believe it was lightning that ignited.
10: The original fire. Yeah. Right. And I went up to, so I was up there that day.
9: Yeah, I mean, you got sent up quick.
10: I got sent up by the radio station, and I wouldn't say I was up there maybe around 5 or 6 PM that day. And this happened early afternoon. Mm-hmm. And so we got up there quick. Our buddy Rob Hunter and I went up.
9: Sure.
10: And, it stuck with me for a variety of reasons. There was a surrealness to all of it. Prescott is a very small community. Yarnell's even smaller. I mean, goodness, we went down to Yarnell. You know, you could throw a rock across Yarnell.
9: Sure.
10: And how it impacted that community specifically. How people in Prescott, even if they didn't know these individual 19 firefighters, these men, it was personal to them. These were people who literally were fighting to save their homes, their businesses, their entire town.
9: 127 buildings in Yarnell destroyed. People's Valley also.
10: Yeah.
9: Some had been destroyed. And yeah, so they were out there trying to save, whether it was a home, whether it was a business. And obviously they were the best at what they do. They're the hot shots.
10: Yeah.
9: And yeah, I went over, my wife and I went a few days later.
10: Mm-hmm.
9: Very sad. Very somber.
10: Somber is a great way to put it.
9: And tragic.
10: And, you know, I mean, we were up there, I want to say, for 3 or 4 days. And I apologize that I can't remember the specifics. And I remember we did the show from up there so that we could try to provide some context. And I would argue, tell their stories. Mm. When I smell smoke, it takes me back to that. Mm. Because the air was thick. In Prescott, where we were based out of, with smoke. Mm. It just hung everywhere. And like when I go to a barbecue or I go somewhere, you know, there's some of these fires. There's one out in Globe. I went by there, you know.
9: Smell will take you back.
10: I can smell the smoke. It takes you back instantly.
9: Oh, yeah.
10: And you're like, oh, my God. And I feel it viscerally.
9: I remember interviewing Brendan McDonough.
10: Donut.
9: The only survivor. He was the lookout.
10: Yeah.
9: And, I mean, he went through survivor's guilt.
10: Oh, my goodness.
9: There's nothing anybody could have done to save the 19.
10: He was the lookout another hilltop trying to tell him what was going on.
9: It was Mother Nature.
10: Yeah.
9: That's it. The wind decided to switch.
10: Wind and fire.
9: Not going to win. And so, you know, but I remember, you know, meeting him and, you know, there's not a day that goes by that he doesn't think of the 19.
10: No, he went through a lot.
9: He
10: went through a lot.
9: I hope he's much better now. I'm sure, you know, as time goes, it might get a bit easier every year. I don't know.
10: You hope so. I'm sure today's a difficult day.
9: I think it probably is.
10: Can I tell you?
9: It's etched in your memory.
10: Can I tell you something that really stuck with me?
9: Yeah.
10: My most vivid memory of being up there on the day of the fire. On the day of the loss was going to the firehouse because they had their own firehouse. The Granite Mountain Hotshots had one and seeing the cars in the parking lot, knowing no one would be coming back for them.
9: No.
10: The fire trucks, their buggies were gone. You know, they call them the buggies, the big trucks that they go. They were gone. The firehouse was empty. The parking lot was full. Oh, my goodness.
9: I was told, and I probably should have checked to see if this is true, but I was told a while ago that the families were at the high school. They were at an auditorium. They were all together, or they were waiting for word, And then I think that they came in and they closed the doors and they told everybody. And it was...
10: You can't imagine. Can't imagine.
9: It was wailing. It was an unspeakable amount of pain.
10: There was supposed to be that day, Embry-Riddle University is up there in Prescott, and they have a large auditorium. I want to say maybe it's the largest auditorium up there. You guys would know better than I. And it was supposed to be like a political event, you know, because elections were coming up. And it turned into a memorial and a remembrance. And I get goosebumps talking about it.
9: I know.
10: We were sitting there in this, you know, college auditorium. I know, holds a couple thousand. It wasn't huge. And there were, you know, politicians and firefighters and police officers sitting up front. And they had this program where they went through and they were talking about the men that we lost. And in the middle of this memorial, I want you to picture, we're all sitting on the bleachers looking at a stage. And in the back, we see these people filing in. And they're all wearing the same blue t-shirt, blue pants. You can see sweat stains, you know, their hair's a little ragged. It was the Prescott Valley Hotshots, the other hotshot team in that community. And they had been pulled off of the front line so they could attend this memorial. And I remember them walking in. I remember the feeling in that room. Everybody paused. Everybody stood up. People were applauding. And tears were flowing down people's faces. It was an amazingly emotional moment. And I think was for them as well, because, you know, they were like, there but for the grace of God go I, right? We were the other hotshot team that was being dispersed around to deal with this right there in Prescott.
9: Arizona Governor Jan Brewer, I remember this. It is in my memory. It's etched in there. Her first statement, this is as dark a day as I can remember.
10: Yeah.
9: And it was bad and it was dark and there was nothing good about it. And it was just horrific.
10: It was 13 years ago today. We remember the 19 of the 20 Granite Mountain Hotshots. And we think of Brendan McDonough as well.
9: Absolutely.
10: Nicknamed Donut. And that was a great nickname for him as well, who survived. And we remember him today. If you see flags flying at half staff around the state of Arizona, that's why. That's why you're seeing it today, is to remember and honor the victims of the Yarnell Hill fire, our Granite Mountain Hotshots. We have a check of the headlines on the way. We're going to let Becky Lynn do that for us. And coming up next, do you judge people strictly by their first name? Don't lie. Yes, you do. We're talking about it next. Outspoken on KTAR.
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2: 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I'm Becky Lynn. Here's what you need to know right now. KTAR eyes on the economy.
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2: Jobs are being added consistently in Arizona. Why is unemployment nearly 5%? Zach Milne with the Common Sense Institute tells Arizona's Evening News unemployment isn't historically high, but it is enough to keep an eye on. The Economist adds Arizona is growing significantly in mining and manufacturing, but other industries are facing some questions about affordability and AI that are slowing things down. All of our top stories are only 15 minutes away. For more news, go to KTAR.com or to the KTAR News app. Well, checking our forecast, we're going to be right around 100, 101 degrees for the next couple of days, and probably the worst we're going to be is 106 by the 4th of July. Right now, checking the temperature in Phoenix, we are at 100 degrees. 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
10: You can celebrate America's 250th at Chase Field. Tomorrow, we're going to be giving away packs of four tickets. Tell you what, why don't we call it a family four-pack? I just came up with that.
9: Oh.
10: Family four-packs, D-backs, Brewers, on July 4th. That's right. You can listen tomorrow at the 7 o'clock hour, 11 o'clock hour, and with us in the 4 o'clock hour, we'll be giving away some tickets. Go see the D-backs. What a great way to spend the 4th of July at the ballpark. Let's see. Baseball. You might have to bring your own apple pie. Maybe they'll have it there.
9: Baseball.
10: Apple hot dogs.
9: Pie. Hot dogs.
10: Yeah, there you go. You're halfway there. Do you judge people by their first name? Does someone's first name lead you to already categorize them in some way, shape, or form? Researchers took a look at this, and it turns out, by the way, if you're one of the people saying, I would never do something like that, you're lying to yourself.
9: Oh, yeah, you're lying.
10: You are absolutely lying to yourself, because we most certainly do judge people based on their first names.
9: I met a Rory the other day. Didn't like him.
10: Rory?
9: Nah, not a fan.
10: Only one I know is McIlroy, the golfer.
9: Rory.
10: And I don't never even heard of another Rory.
9: No, I was like, you know what? You and I can't be friends. I'm not a big fan of that.
10: I'm not a fan of Rory's.
9: No.
10: Okay. Well, I mean, what they're saying.
9: Give me an example.
10: They're saying, like, first impressions may begin long before you actually meet somebody when you find out their name.
9: But also, it's like, if someone has a name.
10: Mm-hmm.
9: Let's just go with like a regular name, like a name like, a Jessica.
10: Okay.
9: Okay. But you know a Jessica at work.
10: Yeah.
9: You don't like Jessica.
10: Don't like her.
9: Then I feel like I don't know if I can like you either.
10: You've already pigeonholed Jessica.
9: The Jessica at work is kind of leaking into this new conversation I'm having with new Jessica. And I feel like it doesn't work out.
10: So.
9: But I don't like Rory.
10: The clear front runner in the most judged first name.
9: Oh, good. Yes.
10: Poor little out for all the Karens in the world. Sorry.
9: Oh,
10: sorry,
9: gosh.
10: Karens.
9: Poor Karen.
10: Karens have been unfairly labeled.
9: I heard Chad, too.
10: Chad is the version, Chad is the male version of Karens.
9: Right. And that hurts
10: Chad
9: me.
10: Wants to speak to the manager.
9: My super best friend, Chad Benson. Yeah. I did hear that, like, Chad was the Karen of men.
10: That's correct.
9: Do you judge people based on their names?
10: Absolutely. How about Donald? You know why that name is people are predisposed. Although there's not a lot of new Donalds, are there?
9: I don't think I know a Don.
10: Don, Donald. Okay.
9: Do you John? Know a Don?
10: I find it hard to believe that John's on the list. John was so...
9: Why is John on
10: everywhere?
9: The list?
10: Like, there's so many Johns in the world. Like, how can you immediately judge someone because their name is John?
9: John.
10: Like, it's not that odd or... It's pretty common.
9: It's not like Rory.
10: Not like Rory. And Damien. Oh, do you think that's people that think you're the devil?
9: I think so. Have you ever seen that movie where the lady jumps off?
10: I most certainly don't.
9: Right? No. Becky Lynn, you saw that, right?
10: I don't know what it is.
9: For you, Damien. And then she takes, there's a big party, kids are there. She jumps right off the.
10: Don't watch it. Sounds scary.
9: Oh, gosh. It's awful.
16: He was the Antichrist.
9: Yes, he was.
10: What a shocker.
16: It was pretty bad.
10: Yeah. So apparently about 20% of us admit that we absolutely.
9: Hmm.
10: Judge people based on their first names. Can I give you though the flip side of it?
9: I met someone named Pip once.
10: I'd say it again.
9: Pip.
10: Is that short for something?
9: I don't know, but I didn't like that guy either.
10: That was a guy named Pip?
9: Yeah.
10: When you say Pip, I think of Pippi Longstocking.
16: I thought of Pippa,
10: Pig. That's Peppa.
9: Peppa.
10: Sorry.
9: What the hell's Peppa?
10: It's a pig.
16: That's the pig. Pippa's the...
10: You're going to learn about it with...
16: Princess's
10: with your granddaughter.
16: Sister, yeah. Something.
10: You're going to learn about Peppa the pig.
9: Peppa.
10: You're going to learn about Dora. You're going to learn about a lot of things. You're going to learn. Mm. How about this? People were asked, people with like some of these names, if you could change your name to something unique, what would you change your name to?
9: I knew a Rufus in high school. And we beat him up all the time. So
10: because of his name?
9: Oh, yeah. And so he, and it was, you know, in sixth grade and eighth and then nine, he changed his name to Brett.
10: Rufus became Brett?
9: Sure did.
2: Seriously?
9: Oh, absolutely.
10: I have the other side. In elementary school, my best friend was a kid named Steele.
9: That's a good name.
10: His literal first name was S-T-E-E-L.
9: How do you get better than that?
10: I was like, you're set for life. I got to go find out what Steele's doing today.
2: Right. That's good.
9: I'd want that as my last name. And then I changed my first name, Man Of.
10: I think you'd get laughed out of a lot of places. Yeah, and that, no one would ever take your reservation at a restaurant. I feel really confident with that.
9: But I could wear a cape.
10: Here are the uniquely wild names out there. You ready for some of these?
9: Yeah.
10: Sir Cartier.
9: No, I don't like that. You get beat up if you're Sir
10: Purple
9: Cartier.
10: Purple Shea.
9: That's not a name.
10: Okay. Furnace.
2: Furnace?
9: What are you talking about?
10: Who names your kid Furnace?
9: No, no one.
10: Sapling. That means you're like from the tree? You're a piece of,
2: like a baby tree.
10: Legacy.
9: I've heard of a name Legacy.
2: Instead of Junior, you're Legacy.
10: Cypher.
2: I think I've heard that.
10: Indigo.
2: I know one.
10: You know an indigo?
2: I do.
10: Doesn't that mean purple?
2: It's a blue.
10: Okay.
9: Do you like that person?
2: Yes, I do.
10: You like indigo?
2: She is, yes. She is one of my daughter's
10: Do we call her Indy for short?
2: Nope.
10: We don't even call her Indy for short. Because I'd call her Indy.
9: I call her Go-Go.
2: She is indigo.
9: Okay. That sounds kind of, you know, hoity-toity.
10: Indigo?
9: Yeah.
10: It sounds artsy.
9: A little hoity-toity.
10: I had a friend, most unique named friend I ever knew was Zoenda.
9: Zoenda.
10: I've never met another Zoenda. And I told her, it must suck to be you. And she said, why? I go, because when you go to Disneyland, you can never find those little license plates with your name on
2: it. No, not there.
10: You know, the little keychains, they don't have them.
9: Mm-mm. We took phone calls on people who had the strangest names.
10: Okay.
9: Here at KTAR. We must have done it 25 years ago.
10: Oh, wow.
9: And the person provided proof that this was actually his name.
10: Like an ID or something.
9: Are you ready?
10: I'm ready. Yeah. Sitting down.
9: His name was Klingon.
10: No.
9: Yes.
10: Your parents are weird.
9: They were Trekkies. Yep. Klingon.
10: Weird.
9: Yeah.
2: Oh,
9: could you imagine?
2: Gosh.
9: And we made
10: What if
9: him
10: you
9: prove
10: don't
9: it.
10: Like Star Trek?
2: Right. What if you thought this show was stupid?
10: You're Klingon. You grow up watching. This show's asinine.
9: I can't believe that somebody would name their kid Klingon. That's crazy.
2: So embarrassing.
10: Klingon's listening right now and it's still upset about this.
9: Well, remember, somebody tried to name their kid Adolf. That didn't work.
2: Yes, I remember that.
9: Well.
2: Oh,
9: that was America, right?
10: It's like against the law in Germany. You can't name your kid Adolf.
9: I don't think you can name your kid that here.
10: Oh, yeah, you can.
9: Can you name somebody Adolf here?
10: We have actually freedom of speech. You can
2: this
10: name your kid anything you damn well please.
2: Yeah, I know, but
10: you can.
9: Where's that story from that we did all those years ago? I wonder.
10: Checking the headlines on the way, Becky Lynn. She'll get on that for you, okay, Gatos? And then coming up next.
9: Becky Lynn's a strong name.
10: The Supreme Court. Some pretty big rulings today. They waited till the end for the big ones. Transgendered athletes and birthright citizenship. What do these mean for you? KTR legal analyst Barry Markson will be joining us next to break it down right here. Outspoken on KTAR.
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9: All right, 4th of July is coming up. You know, George Washington. 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
2: It's 2:32. Good afternoon. I'm Becky Lynn. The U.S. Supreme Court issued multiple landmark decisions and saved the biggest and potentially the most polarizing for last today.
30: In one of two historic rulings, the U.S. Supreme Court finds transgender athletes do not have a right to participate in women's sports. Arizona Superintendent of Public Instruction Tom Horn posted his reaction online.
31: We had Title IX developed specifically so girls could compete and excel.
0: This whole idea about letting biological boys participate is flatly contrary to Title IX, and it's outrageous.
30: Meanwhile, the High Court dealt a big blow to President Donald Trump, striking down his day one executive order eliminating birthright citizenship. Arizona Attorney General Chris Mays calls the ruling a huge win that upheld the promise and soul of the nation. Colton Krolak, KTAR News.
2: Big changes coming to the federal student loan system that will impact millions starting July 1st. ABC's Elizabeth Schulze tells us how it will impact borrowers.
3: We're going to see new caps on how much people can borrow for graduate degrees. And this has been one that's caused some controversy when you're thinking about what these limits are. For graduate students pursuing a master's degree in most fields, it's going to be a $100,000 limit. A lot of people saying education is so expensive, that doesn't cover it. But the education department says this is a way to incentivize costs for education to try to go down.
2: The major overhaul follows President Trump's signature tax law, the Working Families Tax Cuts Act that passed last year to limit the amount of debt a grad student can take on. And it also requires about 7 million borrowers enrolled in that program to switch to a new plan to pay back their student debt. The Pocket Fire, approaching 15,000 acres, burned north of Sedona, and it is still 0% contained. Several public officials holding a virtual meeting to update the community, including Mark Struthwolf with the National Weather Service. He says the smoke will likely stay visible in the area, but air quality is expected to stay above moderate for now. Travy Mayberry, the operations section chief on the fire, says crews have been working to back the fire into a smaller area, and they are working on directing putting it out. Let's check on traffic now from the Valley Chevy Dealers Traffic Center. A couple of things to look out for. An injury accident on 22nd Street and Thomas Road, and use extra caution. Police and emergency vehicles are just arriving there. Also, another injury accident. This one's on 43rd Avenue at Van Buren. And checking our forecast today, 100 degrees should be our high, 101 tomorrow and 103 on Thursday. It's 100 degrees in Gilbert. 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
4: The Arizona Supreme Court weighing in on campaign finance in Arizona. 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
10: Final day of the Supreme Court handing out decisions. They saved a couple big ones for the end to help us understand a little bit more about what they mean. Joining us right now is KTAR legal analyst Barry Markson. Barry, good afternoon to you.
5: Hey, guys. Good to see you.
9: Good to see you, Barry. So you want to start with birthright citizenship. Ooh. A divided Supreme Court upheld birthright citizenship. It rejects Trump's executive order declaring that children born to people who are in the U.S. illegally or temporarily are not American citizens. So this is the 14th Amendment. Boy, it reads just like, I don't know how you can interpret it any other way.
5: Well, it's been interpreted the same way for over 125 years. So it's by the U.S. Supreme Court in 1898, they actually already addressed the 14th Amendment and found the same way this Supreme Court did, but it was a lot clearer to everybody then on the court. So I think the biggest surprise today, I mean, what you said, Gatos, is correct. Everybody comes out of this the same. You know, if you were born on U.S. soil tomorrow, you're a U.S. citizen just like you were yesterday. But what
10: regardless of your parents, yeah.
5: Regardless of whether your parents are in the country legally. I mean, you know, it's interesting how many people, you know, they use the negative euphemism of anchor baby, things like that. And we have congressmen who were, in essence, anchor. We have one here in Abe Hominick, whose parents were in the country illegally when he was born here. And then look at him now. He's a lawyer. He's a congressman. I mean, that's some of the people that are coming from this. But what I thought was interesting as an attorney is that three and really four of the Supreme Court justices found that the way we've been interpreting the Constitution is incorrect. The only reason Justice Kavanaugh voted partially with the majority, was because he says there's a statute there that also makes this illegal and that the Congress can change the statute. So that's a pretty major change when you have four justices saying that we're ready to overturn precedent. We've been seeing a lot of this from this Supreme Court. They have no problem overturning precedent that's been in place for years, if not decades. We're seeing that more here, but But for now, birthright citizenship survives.
10: Well, Barry, you say that, and again, a 5-4 decision. I guess one of my concerns was how concerned should I be that there are four Supreme Court justices that think that a president can issue an executive order that overturns the Constitution of the United States?
5: Yeah, that changes the Constitution. That's the concern. And that's the other part here. It isn't as if Congress passed a law and we went through the whole process. It was literally a president writing an executive order that is contrary to, again, how we've been interpreting the Constitution for over 125 years. So, but Justice Roberts and Amy Coney Barrett, they both voted with the others, and for now, birthright citizenship is protected.
10: Can I ask a follow up? If I remember correctly, and I apologize, you'll know this better than I. One of the justices, though, was I use the term splitting hairs. They weren't arguing the same as the other dissenters. They had a different position based on whether you are in the country or, like, they talked about, like, children of diplomats would not be eligible for this. Like, there are some sort of rules.
5: Well, there's some rules in the Constitution, also in the 14th Amendment. For example, if we had people invading armies in the United States, if someone had attacked the United States and then people come here and the soldiers of the invading army have babies, those babies would not be considered citizens under the Constitution. So there are exceptions to it. They were small exceptions. And what the president's team and then many people on the Supreme Court found was talking about your allegiance. Are your parents' allegiance, is it to the United States if they're not citizens, or is it to their home country? And if you don't have that allegiance, then according to them, your children would not be citizens. Mm-hmm. The practical aspect of that is very dangerous. What is a child who's born in the United States? What citizenship does that person have? If the parents no longer live in another country, they're not born in another country, can they get a passport from anybody? Do they have a home country? How does that work? And I don't know the answer to that, but it'd be very interesting to find out.
9: Barry Markson is joining us. Supreme Court busy last few days. Here's another one. Supreme Court upheld state laws barring transgender girls and women from playing on school athletic teams. So this is if you are born male and you transition to a female, you are not allowed to play in female sports. And it's just a no-brainer to me. I mean, and to most people in this country. I know that the Democrats fought this for a while. It also helped them lose an election. But, I mean, if you have the...
10: It strikes me as a solution going and looking of a problem, though.
9: If you have the worst NBA, player... that goes and plays in a WNBA game, that person's going to score 100 points. It's just obvious. It's biology, right?
5: I think if

0: It's the court.
1: I know.
2: In the NCAA says right now 0.0019% of its athletes are transgender. The Olympics was 0.001%.
0: Right.
2: And youth and high school sports, they say maybe a full percentage point. This is an infinitesimal number of people.
0: Yeah.
1: So let's look at from a legal perspective first. There were two cases here, one in Idaho and one in West Virginia. One, the Supreme Court dealt with it through an equal protection clause, and the other through Title IX, which is the one that allows women to play in sports. And in both cases, they found that there's no constitutional or statutory protection for people here under equal protection. There's just not enough transgender people that they would engender. Engender that sort of protection. Mm-hmm. So I think legally, I don't think it's the wrong decision. From a political standpoint, Gatos, you're absolutely right. If you look at the polling on this, it's not even close where the American people stand. But Bruce, you're right. It's of the 500,000 athletes in divisions 1, 2, and 3, and then the NCAA and college athletes, 500,000 athletes, there are 10 who are transgender.
2: But if you ask the people that are in favor of this, they're like 20% of them are transgendered. Yeah. It's like ridiculous.
1: It's a non-problem. And you've actually had over the last several years, when it first came out, people didn't know what to do. But now you've had international sports associations, national sports associations, collegiate, high school. They've found ways to say, we're not going to do this anymore. So mm-hmm. it's really been taken care of at the other level. But now the Supreme Court has weighed in. And, you know, I hope, and Justice Kavanaugh, who wrote this decision, by the way, and coached youth sports, mm-hmm. his daughter's youth teams, he made a point of saying that this is not supposed to be, in essence, a slap in the face of transgender athletes. They deserve to be able to play sports and do what they want, and the fact that they're competing is a good thing. And he basically was saying, let's try to find a way for especially young children that they can play, that they can do things. I think the issue for everybody, at least I hope it is that when they get to a competitive level, if they're going to take the place of someone else, the swimmer.
2: Scholarships and things like that.
0: Yeah. Penn State.
1: Yeah, winning collegiate records or getting medals, you know, everybody looks at that and says, okay, I can see that. But if a 10-year-old is having some issues about who and what they are, but they want to play sports and be with people and not be isolated, I would hope that most states could find a way to do that. Right now, the law is just out, including in Arizona, just outlaw it altogether. Right. And that puts those kids in a difficult place.
2: Barry, appreciate your time. We don't have time to go into it, but shout out, the Fourth Amendment got a win today as well. You know how excited I am as a Fourth Amendment guy. All right. We'll get into that another time. All right.
0: What a nerd.
2: Barry, really appreciate it. Don't worry. We're fighting for you even though you don't want to. It's okay.
0: Thanks,
2: don't
0: Barry.
1: Have a great Fourth.
2: Outstanding. Bye, happy Fourth of July to Barry Markson.
0: Cheering on the amendment.
2: The Fourth Amendment. Hilarious. It's one of my absolute favorites.
0: Well, I think the Supreme Court got it right today.
2: For the most part. Again, I think it's concerning that it was 5-4 on the birthright citizenship. That's not a more obvious argument when it comes to the reading of the Constitution. Mm. I mean, that's one justice going the other way, and we've just set new precedent for presidents to overturn any parts of the Constitution they don't like, which I don't want any president to be able to do. We've got a check of the headlines on the way. Becky Lynn's going to do that. Coming up next, could being a tough guy kill you? God, let's hope so. Check of the headlines. And that coming up next, Outspoken on KTAR.
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6: 247, I'm Becky Lynn, and here's what you need to know right now. A polarizing Harvard astronomer has been appointed to lead a White House panel studying UFOs. Avi Loeb is leading a new science advisory council tasked with finding the origin of unidentified objects spotted by military pilots and others. This is all part of a broader White House effort studying possible national security risks posed by UFOs. Loeb's theories have won praise in UFO circles, but put him at odds with other astronomers who say he jumps to exotic conclusions. Loeb says he's taking a grounded approach with the White House work, assuming unidentified objects are human-made unless evidence proves otherwise.
7: I'm texting Avi right now.
6: Better get on the phone
7: this
6: to him.
7: This is awesome. Congratulations,
6: all of
7: Avi.
6: 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Right now, it is 100 degrees in Chandler. 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
10: LaDonna here. I'm traveling this week. Are you traveling? 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
11: I love it. A little Lindsey Buckingham in there.
12: All
11: I don't know
12: right.
11: what that means. Holiday Road?
12: Oh, I don't know who sings that.
11: Lindsey Buckingham.
12: I thought it was like Chevy Chase and all the
11: Chevy
12: the,
11: Chase was in the movie. He did not sing the song.
12: I thought he sang the song, too.
11: No. Okay. Hey, coming up at the top of the hour, our friends from St. Mary's Food Bank are here, and they are going to do the big reveal for our Outspoken Against Hunger on the final day in June of exactly how much money you all raised for the hungry and the needy here in the
12: Valley. I'm nervous. Better have hit the million.
11: Yeah.
12: Might have to go home early.
11: March to a million meals. We'll see how we did. That's coming up at the top of the hour at 3 o'clock. So could being a tough guy kill you? We've always known that women live longer than men, right? Because they don't make stupid decisions. They don't do things like bungee jump.
12: Yes, they do.
11: Not nearly as much.
12: I think, like, you need to read this article.
11: Why?
12: Because you're a race car driver and you have 10 concussions.
11: I think I have 11 after two weeks ago.
12: Oh, my gosh.
11: I got another one.
12: All right. So I don't know if I consider you a tough guy.
11: Yeah, that doesn't surprise me.
12: I don't know if I want to go down that road. Uh-huh. But I do consider you someone who likes adventure.
11: Likes adrenaline.
12: Risk.
11: Yeah.
12: Likes adrenaline.
11: Like my favorite thing is when my friends go, hey, I got an idea. But this could kill us. And I'm like, I'm in for it. Yes. Yeah. The answer is yes. Let's go.
12: What are we going to do? No, I don't even want to hear it.
11: I'm like, let's do it.
12: I think part of this is also just not going to the doctor, which you and I have talked about.
11: But yeah, because I think you're weird.
12: I think you're weird.
11: Because you go to the doctor.
12: Yeah.
11: And you say, all right. And the doctor goes, how's it going? You go, I feel awesome.
12: Great.
11: Can you look at me everywhere, poke, and try to find something wrong with me?
12: Right, right.
11: I'm like, that's like your car is working fine. You go to the dealership. What's wrong? Nothing's wrong, but I want you guys to go through this with a fine-tooth comb and then come up with something we need to fix.
12: But don't you get an oil check for your car periodically? That's just what I do. It's called, you know, physical.
11: It's not an oil check. It's an oil change.
12: Yeah, oil change, right.
11: Yeah.
12: I don't think it's that. I don't think it's that.
11: I don't go to the doctor looking for something wrong. I'm like, no.
12: Do you not go for a physical?
11: I haven't been in a while.
12: It's like saying when you turn 50, I'm not going to get that colonoscopy. Well, okay. You could die from something bad or you could just go in and get the.
11: Have you seen me drive? Do you think I worry about things like cholesterol?
12: Oh, I do. I had a bad nightmare about cholesterol a couple days ago.
11: I've seen me drive. It's just not something
12: I
11: worry about.
12: Can we double the Lipitor? Is there a way to do that? I'm all about preventative stuff, man.
11: Yeah.
12: You're not. You're living day to day.
11: That I do. Yeah. Well, I have nothing else. I've already beaten the over under.
12: You know,
11: I didn't think I would live this long.
12: I didn't either.
11: No, most people didn't, quite honestly. I'm also kind of lippy, which you would have thought would have caught up to me
12: right,
11: by now.
12: Because someone could whack you.
11: It could happen.
12: You didn't say something that was, not very nice.
11: There is that.
12: So being a tough guy is not good for your longevity on this planet. It makes perfect sense. See, you think going to the doctor is wimpy. I'm thinking, no, that's the macho thing to do. I'm going to stick around here for a while.
11: Even when I'm sick, I don't go to the doctor.
12: Well, I mean,
11: You get a cold or flu. I know people that run to the doctor. I'm like, no, I just do like a half a thing of Quill and a half a thing of Tussin and it'll go away.
12: Got to be pretty sick to go see the doctor.
11: Right. I would hope
12: so. Like for that. But no,
11: I don't want to gum up doctor's offices.
12: I don't care about gumming up.
11: Last time I went to the hospital was the kidney stone.
12: Oh, gosh. That was election day here.
11: Yeah.
12: And you were hunched over.
11: I didn't know what was happening.
12: No, it was
11: bad. I went home. I thought I had the flu.
12: It was bad.
11: And then I was lying on the floor. I was like, don't think I have the
12: flu. Honestly, it's one of my biggest fears. I'm not kidding you.
11: Ugh.
12: Look at this thing.
11: Lots of agua. Yeah,
12: I drink four of these things every day.
11: No more kidney stones. Oh, my God.
12: Good Lord have mercy. You were in shock.
11: That was not an exaggeration.
12: Not an exaggeration.
11: I was in the emergency room, and I told I'm going into shock, by the way. Just
12: and can
11: so
12: I have
11: know.
12: A pain pill, please?
11: Yeah, and you can deal with it now, or you can deal with it later, but I'm not moving. Check of the headlines are on the way. Becky Lynn's going to do that for us, and coming up next, outspoken against hunger. 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How did we do on our march to a million meals? It's coming up next. We're Outspoken on KTAR.
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6: It's 3 o'clock. Good afternoon. I'm Becky Lynn. The U.S. Supreme Court made two historic rulings this morning. The first, who qualifies as an American citizen? The High Court struck down President Trump's executive order, which sought to end birthright citizenship as part of the 14th Amendment. KTAR legal analyst Barry Markson tells Arizona's Morning News the country was extremely close to being completely different.
26: Although it's a 6-3 decision, even Judge Kavanaugh only agreed in part and disagreed in part. So it's really a very close decision to change something that's just been a part of the United States since the Civil War.
6: The court also ruled on transgender athletes in girls' sports, finding states are within their rights to ban transgender girls and women from competing in girls' sports. Arizona Superintendent of Public Instruction Tom Horn says this will allow a stalled Arizona law to go into effect. Senator Ruben Gallego slammed the DOJ for opening a new probe into alleged campaign finance violations just after the Senate Ethics Committee dismissed a similar complaint. Gallego says the Trump administration is trying to punish him for calling out corruption, and he's not afraid to fight back. Since it started last week, the pocket fire that's burning north of Sedona has reached 15,376 acres, 0% containment. Wildfire expert and former KTAR reporter Jim Cross joined Arizona's Morning News to say it might be a while before we see any significant change to the fire's containment.
0: I wouldn't even put an estimate on it right now. The terrain up there is incredibly rugged, and it's very unforgiving. It's steep, it's a lot of crevices, a lot of cliffs. There are areas you can't put firefighters in on the ground. You have to try and hit it with helicopter water drops.
6: The cause of the pocket fire is still under investigation, with officials describing it as a, quote, long duration event.
1: We're going to be out there and we're going to find you and we're going to bring you to justice.
6: The FBI Phoenix Field Office is taking part in Operation Summer Heat, a surge of resources targeting several areas of criminal activity in Arizona. KTAR's Ballin Overstolz is live now in the news center with more.
2: The nationwide operation has been underway since June 1st. While the FBI is always busy investigating crimes, Matt Schaefer with the Phoenix Field Office explains the increased summer enforcement focuses on some specifics.
1: Reducing violent crime, targeting drug cartels, reducing illegal gun trafficking, reducing human trafficking throughout the state, and rescuing as many victims of child crimes as possible.
2: They'll also be working with Arizona law enforcement agencies to find fugitives on the run. Last year, Operation Summer Heat saw more than 400 arrests in Arizona, which Schaefer says they hope to exceed this year. Live in the news center, Ballin Overstolz, KTAR News.
6: Right now for the KTAR Timeline with Patricia Valencia. It is brought to you by Beatitudes Campus.
3: It's June 30th, and back on this day in 1936, Gone with the Wind was published. Of course, there's a book before the movie. It's the basis of the blockbuster of the same name that would later come out in 1939. Written by Margaret Mitchell, Gone with the Wind is one of the best-selling novels of all time. Mitchell was forced to quit her job as a reporter at the Atlanta Journal to recover from a series of physical injuries. And with too much time on her hands, Mitchell soon grew restless. Working on a Remington typewriter, she began telling the story of an Atlanta belle named Pansy O'Hara, with the name changed to Scarlet later on. Gone with the Wind caused a sensation in Atlanta and went on to sell millions of copies in the United States and throughout the world. The book drew criticism for its depictions of slavery. Mitchell, nonetheless, won the Pulitzer Prize for fiction in 1937, and by that time, a movie project was already in the works. And it all started when Gone with the Wind was published back on this day in 1936.
6: 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Here's Troy Barrett in for Enrique today.
11: Thank you, Becky Lynn. Volume quickly reaching more stop-than-go status in the downtown inner loop area, especially on I-10 westbound from the mini-stack through the Deck Park Tunnel. We have a crash on I-10 eastbound near 35th Avenue, southbound I-17, a crash near Bell Road, and on the U.S. 60 eastbound, we have a crash at the McClintock Underpass. 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
6: National Weather Service says we are under an ozone high pollution advisory through Wednesday. So just keep that in mind that our air quality is not the best. Could be from some of those fires. Sunny today, 100 for a high temp, 75 tonight, 101 tomorrow. And looks like the worst of it is going to be around the 4th of July on Saturday when we should hit 106 degrees. It's 102 now in Surprise. 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
11: defending.
0: All right.
11: Undisputed.
0: Woo!
11: Number one talk show. 2 till 6.
0: Oh.
11: Welcome to Outspoken with Bruce and Gatos, hour number two.
0: A lot of people are going to tell you hour number two is the best of the hours.
11: Goosebumps, Bruce.
0: Oh, yeah, look at that hair standing up.
11: We're on the precipice of finding out how much money we raised for St. Mary's Food Bank, how many meals will go towards Arizonans who are in need of help. And so what we've decided to do, we call it the big reveal, right? It's a big reveal.
0: It is a big reveal.
11: We've got Jerry Brown here. We've got a number of people who are volunteers at St. Mary's Food Bank. They have all come in studio.
0: Oh,
11: they're all standing behind us. They've got a couple of things in their hands.
0: Yes.
11: And that is what we're going to look at in just a moment. How much money did you at home or in the car, you gave texting food to 620-620.
0: Mm-hmm.
11: So here's the deal.
0: Here's the deal.
11: 6th annual Outspoken Against Hunger. Okay. Last year, we got $50,000 from Axon because we asked at the most inappropriate time.
0: May or may not held his head underwater, and it
11: totally held his head underwater. Josh Isner has been great.
0: He's fantastic.
11: This year, he gave $75,000. Said, "You guys, if you can get $75,000, I'll give you $75,000.
0: Boom, I'll match it."
11: Well, that happened rather quickly.
0: Quicker than we thought,
11: because our first instinct was let's raise 500,000 meals. So we blew right past it.
0: Sounds like
11: a
0: big number.
11: It's a big number. Blew right past it. Okay. So we're like, let's try for $1,000,000. How about 1,000,000 meals? Because remember, $1 equals 5 meals at St. Mary's.
0: That's correct.
11: I don't know how they do it.
0: It's crazy.
11: But they do it.
0: Yeah.
11: Okay. And in the midst there, we got a $10,000 check from the Thunderbirds.
0: Yeah, that was really cool.
11: So you and I are looking at each other and like, maybe we can hit the million. So we've got like this back kind of channel that we can look at while the donations are coming in, and probably for about 17 days, I just kept hitting refresh.
0: Yeah.
11: Refresh and refresh. And my wife said,
0: called obsessive compulsive behavior.
11: There's no doubt about it. Put the phone down.
0: Yeah.
11: All right. So we want to give you the big reveal. We've asked you in the month of June, text food to 620-620. Give what you can. People gave $1,000. Some people gave $500. Some $250.
0: Some $100.
11: And the 12 is the one that I thought was awesome.
0: Yeah.
11: You know that was probably someone who has trouble feeding themselves, possibly.
0: That's what they could afford.
11: And if you take 12 and you multiply it times 5, you've got 60 meals that person gave to St. Mary's Food Bank.
0: That's fantastic.
11: So we went for 500,000. Then we said, forget that. We're way past it. Let's see if we can get 1,000,000. Are you ready?
0: Ready.
11: Are you ready? Let's do the check. And then we'll see how many meals we got.
0: We'll start with the dollar figure.
11: Dollar figure.
0: Got it.
11: $1 equals 5 meals.
0: Okay.
11: $1 equals 5 meals. All right. St. Mary's Food Bank.
0: Big reveal.
11: How much money did we raise that you are going to get? Let's turn it around. Bruce?
0: $204,123.
11: Which means...
0: Now, how many meals does that mean?
11: Let's hold that up. Go right in front there.
0: That's a huge number.
11: Keep walking, keep walking, keep walking, keep walking, keep walking, keep walking.
0: Boom, stop.
11: $1,020,615 meals goes to St. Mary's.
0: That's amazing.
11: Hit the million, baby. Hit the million.
0: Thank all of you. Thank you all for everyone who donated, everyone who shared it, everyone who told their friends about it, all the businesses that contributed,
11: sure.
0: and we gave them free shout-outs, all of that.
11: We did. I want to also thank Jim and LaDonna for allowing us on their show.
0: Yep.
11: Broomhead was fantastic.
0: Arizona Evening News.
11: Becky Lynn and Joe
0: led us on.
11: Led us on. Thank you, guys. And so across... You know, all the shows we were able to do this.
0: Yeah.
11: Let's get Jerry Brown in here. Let's see about this big one here.
0: Look at that.
11: That's the 1,000,000.
0: That's the 1,000,000 meals.
11: Where can we put that? That's going to be sick.
0: It's going to be, well, it's going to cover your face, which I actually think might be a positive, at least for the people watching on the YouTube channel.
11: It's just fine.
0: Okay.
11: All right. There we go.
0: Jerry Brown. There you are.
11: Jerry.
0: Director of PR at St. Mary's Food Bank. You've been our contact there these last years. You've taken us on tours. We've learned so much, not only about what St. Mary's does, but I would argue more importantly, we've learned so much about the people that you serve, your neighbors, the people that we've met down there. And I think telling those stories
11: and sharing their stories really impacts people, because I think a lot of folks say, that could be me.
5: Right. And the kind of stories we told, I can breathe again. Oh. Things happen so fast where, you know, if you've seen me 3 years ago, you wouldn't recognize me now.
11: Right.
5: Those kinds of things, I think they really resonate with people. But I'll tell you, the people of Phoenix, whenever we ask them to do something, whenever Amazing. We ask them, hey, this is what we need from you as a group, as a community, they always step up.
9: Yeah.
5: And Larry, we started this in 2021.
9: Yeah.
5: With Food Bank Fridays.
9: We did it once a week.
5: We raised $11,000 and we high-fived in the middle of the studio.
9: We sure did.
5: Right?
9: We sure did.
5: And it went to 20, yeah. And then it went to 40. Last year, we raised $123,000 with the match. This year, the callers brought in more money than we raised with the match last year. $125,000 in donations from folks here. You add on the $75,000 from Axon, and you get 1 million meals.
9: And I think really one of the great things about this one, obviously hitting the 1 million meals that we can give you guys, gas prices were out of control.
5: Absolutely.
9: People were strapped.
5: It's a tough time.
9: It is a tough time. And guess what?
11: Benefits were cut for a lot of folks.
9: True. And people just said, you know what? I want to feed somebody.
10: Mm-hmm.
9: I really will. Right. I'll say this. Like Bruce, you know, I think that when we're done and we look back, it's going to be 1 million meals that we're able to you know, use our
11: platform
9: and ask our audience. That's the thing that's going to stick with me when I'm done.
11: Yeah. No, and that's what's most important.
9: I mean, you're going to feed someone who hasn't had a meal. I don't think there's a better feeling.
5: No, and you talk about the holiday season, everybody gives. This is the dead of June. Drive home on the freeway right now. It's
11: nobody
5: it's
11: here.
5: Easy sledding. There's nobody here.
9: We got all the right? We got all the rich people so that are out of town
11: because they're all in San Diego here. Or whatever. Right. Yeah.
5: 110 degrees, 115 degrees, June. Right. We had 675 people pick up the phone.
9: Yeah.
5: The average donation is about $130.
9: Yeah.
5: Oh. And that $130 is 500 plus meals from each person who picked up the phone and said they want it. 30 people donated more than one time.
9: That's crazy.
11: Yeah, literally. I would see that. Right. You know, I see the text that come in.
5: The last donation we got today around 1 o'clock was, I called up on June 1 to start this thing and I'm going to close it.
9: Good. Wow. I didn't see that.
5: So they started with $100 and they ended with $100.
9: That's fantastic. I think that, you know, we were talking gas prices and economy and all that kind of stuff. Here's the thing. 100% of us can get behind this. Do you want to feed someone? The answer is yes if you're a Republican. The answer is yes if you're a Democrat. What? The answer is yes if you're an independent. The answer is yes if you're a senior. The answer is yes if you're 15 years old and you got a piggy bank. The answer is yes.
5: We all have our own
9: Everybody
5: story.
9: Everybody said yes.
5: We all have our own story, whether it happened to us, somebody we know, someone in our family, somebody across the street. Everybody knows somebody. Mm. And when they picked up the phone or when they grabbed their phone and texted, they were thinking about that person when they made that donation.
9: Yeah.
5: Whether it was something that their parents instilled with them, something they learned when they were in school, something they just had in them from the beginning. Everybody knows a story. Everybody knows a good reason to feed someone
11: else. We talked about seniors on fixed incomes running short of money at the end of the month. We talked about
9: military
11: veterans who didn't qualify for food stamps because the disability was just a little bit too much, but right. still couldn't make it. We talk about kids not getting meals at school or getting those food backpacks on the weekend, suddenly literally missing out on meals. And I just think those stories and those situations are so real for people. I don't think you have to really have a huge imagination to see that and say, how can I help? How can I help?
9: Yeah.
5: And we see it on a daily basis. I mean, and they'll be there tomorrow.
9: Yeah.
5: And this is going to make it a lot easier.
9: Yeah. Well, thanks to our audience. Thanks to all of you who gave.
11: Yes.
9: And I think it's just something that's like everybody wants to feed somebody and everybody has the means to do it. Do you have $5? Do you have $1? You can feed five people. $1, you can feed five people.
11: Yeah.
9: It's a pretty powerful thing to give. And give generously and give as much as you can.
11: And
9: so if you're just joining us, over 1 million meals will be delivered to St. Mary's Food Bank.
5: And if I can, Bruce, please. Thank you to the Thunderbirds.
9: Yeah.
5: Thank you to Axon, who have stepped up in a big way.
9: Huge.
5: Over
9: Absolutely.
5: The last, I mean, it's $125,000 over the last 2 years.
9: It's amazing.
5: That they have added to this
9: Wait until
5: pot.
9: You see what I ask them for next year.
5: And thank you,
11: Josh. We're talking to you.
5: And thank you to everybody at KTAR.
9: Yeah,
5: Jim Sharp in the mornings.
9: Everybody,
5: Mike Broomhead in the afternoons.
9: Yeah.
5: Joe Huizenga after you guys are done
9: Becky
5: in
9: Lynn.
5: The evenings. Becky Lynn, everybody stepped up and said, "Hey, what? How can I throw our hat into the ring? How can I get our listeners involved in what's going on?" And the last week, this was not a 4-hour telethon. It was a 24-hour telethon.
9: It was great.
5: Because people were donating in the mornings and in the afternoons and in the evenings because each one of their audiences picked up the rope and wanted to help.
11: I want to throw it out there that you can still donate. 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You can text the word food right now to 620-620. You can still donate.
5: Right. And the way you've been donating all month, we will keep it open for the rest of the week.
11: Okay.
5: We'll raise this total and we'll let you know at the end of the week if we were able to push it even higher. 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
11: Can I throw one more thing in? If you want to volunteer.
5: Absolutely.
11: Yes. 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You could become a volunteer down there.
5: Absolutely.
11: A snazzy t-shirt, by the way.
5: And we have a brand new volunteer center. 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
9: Wow.
5: That's not the case anymore. 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
11: That's outstanding.
5: Go to stmarysfoodbank.org. There's always a time where you can volunteer.
11: Thank you, Jerry. And thanks to everybody at St. Mary's Food Bank, all of your employees, all your volunteers. Also, we love meeting all of them and we love hearing the
5: stories. Thank you, KTAR. We really appreciate you.
9: Over $200,000 raised, Outspoken Against Hunger, and $1 million meals plus.
11: Yeah.
9: How about that?
11: Pretty cool.
9: Pretty darn good. We'll try for $2 million next summer.
11: Here we go. Okay. All righty. You heard it here first, right? Thank you guys again. Yeah. Thank all of you. We've got a quick check of the headlines. Becky Lynn is going to do that for us. And up next, is LeBron James on his way to becoming a Phoenix Sun? Oh, say it ain't so. We're talking about it next. It's Outspoken on KTAR.
9: All right, SweetJames.com. 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
10: At 3:18, I'm Becky Lynn. Here's what you need to know right now. ABC News has learned the rumors may be true. Taylor Swift and Travis Kelce may have some wedding-related events at New York's Madison Square Garden coming up. Sources tell ABC News some streets will be closed during the events. Canopies and tents will be near the venue to help keep the identities of the guests private. 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
10: 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Troy Barrett is in the Valley Chevy Dealers Traffic Center.
13: And Becky Lynn, we do have a few trouble spots out there. I-10 eastbound near 35th Avenue, a collision. Southbound I-17, we have a crash near Bell Road. US 60, Superstition Freeway eastbound. It's going to be right at the McClintock Underpass. Looks like about a mile and a half to almost 2 miles of backup there if you're heading eastbound on the 60. And Union Hills and 12th Street, we have a collision there. Troy Barrett, KTAR News.
10: 75 and clear skies overnight, about 101 for high tomorrow, 103 on Thursday, and it is 100 degrees in Paradise Valley right now. 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
11: Thanks again to everybody from St. Mary's Food Bank for being with us. If you're watching it on the KTAR YouTube channel, you saw employees, volunteers, everybody here with the big goofy checks as we did it. Mm-hmm. We raised over a million meals for families, kids, seniors in need here in the Valley. That's outstanding.
9: Just think that every one of you that texted food to 620-620, you're part of feeding a million people this summer.
11: Yeah. Yeah. You should be proud.
9: It's awesome.
11: Genuinely proud.
9: Absolutely awesome.
11: Do we want LeBron James on the Suns? We do.
9: I don't like him. He's a big flopper.
11: So LeBron James says he will return for a 24th season in the NBA, but he will not return to the Lakers. Can I tell you one thing I thought was kind of funny?
9: Sure.
11: You know, his son plays the Lakers, Bronny.
9: Is he any good?
11: No. But Bronny's contract, if he was on the roster yesterday, his contract became fully guaranteed. So LeBron waited for his son's contract to become guaranteed.
9: He's a good dad.
11: And then announced today he was leaving the team. Because you got to believe if he had told him I'm leaving the team tomorrow, they'd have gone, your kid can go with you.
9: I want to see them play against each other. I think that'd be interesting. First of
11: all, it could happen now.
9: You know, I don't like the Dodgers and I don't like the Lakers.
11: Okay.
9: I don't like them at all.
11: Got it.
9: Dodgers peed in our pool.
11: They did.
9: Lakers, they're the Lakers.
11: They're the Lakers.
9: Would it be interesting to have LeBron James here? And I, you know, is this like an Arizona Cardinals move where you
11: the end of your career?
9: Yeah, you go after the guy at the end of their career. I mean, even the Suns did it. They brought Shaquille O'Neal here.
11: Remember that?
9: Yeah. And he was, you know, not his best.
11: It wasn't peak Shaquille.
9: But I think LeBron can still play. I just wonder how much you'd have to pay him. If it would be, you know, if it would, I don't think the Suns are a playoff. Even though they made the playoffs.
11: Right.
9: They're not championship caliber for the NBA title.
11: Correct. And that's what he wants.
9: I don't think LeBron James puts them in that contention.
11: No.
9: But I wouldn't mind going to see him and buy some tickets.
11: Yeah. I don't think he makes the team better.
9: I don't know enough about it. I'm not sure.
11: I think he'd have to go to a place that already was championship quality and he could contribute.
9: How does he not make the team better when he's one of the greatest players of all time?
11: It's his 24th season.
9: But he can still go. He's not as good.
11: Not as good as he used to be.
9: But you know, an older LeBron is still better than some players in their
11: prime.
9: Can
11: I tell you what I think he should do? He should pick a college because he still has 4 years of eligibility.
9: Oh, no.
11: Because he came straight out of high school.
9: That'd be awesome.
11: And then he could take NIL money.
9: That'd be great.
11: He could get like $100 million to play for Duke.
9: I'd love that idea. I think the thing with me as a Suns fan, LeBron is maybe the biggest flopper I've ever seen play basketball.
11: He's easy to hate. Right.
9: Yeah. But
11: he's easy to hate.
9: Yeah. But he's so good that you just, you know, you don't like him.
11: You can appreciate it.
9: But you can appreciate the way he plays.
11: Yeah.
9: But he is such a flopper that's the only thing that would stop me. But then the other part of me says, I'd probably enjoy the flop from now on.
11: Well, if he's flopping on your team.
9: He's flopping for me.
11: And getting the calls in your direction, you're like, awesome, flop some more.
9: Yeah.
11: Yeah. He learned it from soccer.
9: Oh, soccer's. I've tried to watch this stuff. Man, I'll tell you, they are all a bunch of floppers.
11: There's a lot of flopping. Like, I got no argument.
9: I literally saw a referee go up to a player and say, get up yesterday.
11: Yeah.
9: And motion towards him getting
11: because
9: up.
11: Because he was like, come on, dude.
9: They showed the replay and nothing happened.
11: Right. No, he was obviously trying to.
9: Totally fake it.
11: Trying to fake it. And the ref was not buying it to his credit. Yeah.
9: So are you a yes on LeBron for the Suns?
11: First off, I don't think he would come here. Specifically because he is all about LeBron and he just wants to go somewhere where he thinks he can win another championship. And I don't think he would look at the Suns saying, that's where I can go win a championship.
9: What if he says, I've already won my championships?
11: Then why leave the Lakers? I want to
9: do something different.
11: Why leave the media capital of the United States?
9: I don't want to play there anymore. I want to play somewhere else.
11: Who knows?
9: Could be interesting.
11: That we shall find out. Yeah.
9: I'm not a yes or a no yet. I'm still thinking about it. Because, like, the thing that I always go back to is if your rival is the Lakers, you don't want any one of those players on your team. That's usually the way I think it goes. Like if you're a Diamond, if you're like, I know this is like, if you're an Arizona Diamondbacks fan.
11: Oh, you want Shohei Ohtani.
9: That's different. But other than that,
11: you can have the rest of them.
9: Yeah.
11: But if Shohei's like, you know what? I think I'd like to play in the desert. Okay. Sir. Yes, sir.
9: Yeah. Whatever you want.
11: I'd buy the jersey now.
9: I would buy the jersey now.
11: All right. We shall see. LeBron on his way out of the Lakers, he announced today. Where exactly he'll go? We shall see. Hey, quick check of the headlines. Becky Lynn's going to do that. If you've been driving around the valley today and you notice flags flying at half staff, there's a reason, and it's an important one. It's the 13th anniversary of the Yarnell Hill fire and losing the lives of 19 Granite Mountain hotshots. We'll talk about it and share some of our memories of it. It's coming up next, Outspoken on KTAR.
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9: All right, when I talk to friends, when I talk to colleagues, and they want to buy homes for the first time, I mean, the stuff that comes out of their mouth, I can't believe it. 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
10: It is 3:30. Good afternoon. I'm Becky Lynn. Crews are making some progress on the pocket fire burning near Sedona after the winds died down this week, but there's still no containment. KTAR's Heidi Hummel joins us now live in the news center to tell us more.
1: The fire has grown to 15,895 acres. Dick Fleshman with the Southwest Complex Incident Management Team says a strategic operation stopped the fire from spreading west and going north towards Flagstaff. However,
2: east is more difficult. It's about 3.5 miles from Oak Creek Canyon. It's slowly making its way that direction, and we're keeping that in check with air tankers with retardant.
1: Fleshman says at least 4 large helicopters are assigned to the fire, with more on the way. No structures have been damaged. Reporting live in the news center, Heidi Hommel, KTAR News.
10: By the close of the 2026 regular session, 13 new child welfare laws were passed by the Arizona legislature and signed by the governor. Arizona Senator Karine Werner joined the AZ Political Podcast with Jim Sharp and says many of these were a result of the Emily Pike, Zariah Dodd, and Rebecca Baptiste cases. She says these laws will help protect children, and training is being put in place to help with the Department of Child Safety retention issues. You can watch the full episode with Senator Werner on the KTAR YouTube channel. KTAR Eyes on the Economy.
3: If you're talking about a grade, I'd probably give us maybe a B.
10: Jobs are being added consistently in Arizona, so why is unemployment nearly 5%? Zach Milne with the Common Sense Institute tells Arizona's Evening News unemployment isn't historically high, but it is enough to keep an eye on. The Economist adds Arizona's growing significantly in mining and manufacturing, but other industries are facing some questions about affordability and AI that are slowing things. And speaking of affordability, one of the major wireless carriers is pulling the plug on some of its low-cost plans.
4: T-Mobile is retiring some of its legacy phone plans, which could affect customers who had Simple Choice or Magenta plans, as well as some old Sprint customers who were grandfathered over from the two companies' merger in 2020. T-Mobile is automatically moving all those customers over to more modern phone plans with price increases of around $4 a line, likely.
10: That's ABC's Mike Dubusky. Checking on traffic for us now. Troy Barrett is in the Valley Chevy Dealers Traffic Center.
13: Well, Becky Lynn, we have several crashes to tell you about this afternoon, some of them affecting major parts of the valley. Over by I-10 eastbound near 35th Avenue, that is causing a backup getting into the downtown area. Southbound I-17 near Bell Road, we have a collision there. That's causing quite a backup of about a mile and a half there of slowing. US 60 eastbound at McClintock, that's causing about a 2 mile backup there in Union Hills and 12th Street. We also have a collision in that area for surface street crashes. 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Troy Barrett, KTAR News.
10: High ozone pollution advisory in effect through tomorrow. Overnight, clear skies in 75 and 101 with sunshine on Wednesday. It's 100 in Paradise Valley. 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
11: Speaking of wildfires, you may notice flags flying at half staff at all state buildings, many others. Sunrise to sunset today, all in memory of the 19 Granite Mountain hotshots who lost their lives on this day 13 years ago, just outside of Prescott, the Yarnell Hill Fire. Oops.
9: It's tough. The memories come flooding back that, you know, you don't want to revisit. I think the worst thing about it was that they had to deploy their heat shields.
11: These emergency tents
9: kept asking myself, why didn't those shields save them? And, you know, very quickly, everybody in Arizona knew this 24 hours after, if you did a little bit of research. That's a Hail Mary, and they usually don't work.
11: Yeah. We learned so much about wildland firefighting because of the loss. I think we all took it for granted before. I think we've thought, they're firefighters, but you know, it's kind of cool. You get to go around out there, you know, they got helicopters dropping water on you. You got a couple of shovels. You're out there.
9: I mean, of course we always knew it was a dangerous job, but you could never tell me 19 will die all at the same time.
11: Right.
9: From one fire.
11: Yeah.
9: No way.
11: Agreed.
9: And it's, I think, the sixth worst firefighting. I don't want to call it an accident because it wasn't an accident. No.
11: The loss incident, of life.
9: Loss of life.
11: Yeah.
9: And so, I mean, I remember it being a Sunday and I remember getting the text about it and I thought it was a typo. And so I called the radio station and I said, your guys are saying they're 19 are dead. Yes. No. And they said, yeah, it's 19. And I said, it can't be 19. Yes, it can. And it was just, you know, I remember Jan Brewer. I mean, watching her speak about this as the governor at the time.
11: Heartbreaking.
9: It's heartbreaking. President Obama said something, obviously, about this. This was, you know, it was an Arizona tragedy, but it was also a national tragedy.
11: And there's so much pain associated with that event. Do you remember this? Because I bet you were on the air for it.
9: Okay.
11: I was on the air for some of it, I think. Right.
9: You were doing mornings and I was obviously in the afternoons.
11: The procession of hearses.
9: Oh, terrible.
11: They were these vans, you know, the medical examiner vans coming off the mountain.
9: Yeah.
11: And what I remember, they were going to the medical examiner's office in downtown Phoenix, if I remember correctly. And people, we were giving updates on the news and on traffic of which way the procession was coming. It came down the 60, headed towards downtown, and people were pulling over.
9: Oh,
11: and saluting. Standing on the side, heads bowed.
9: Oh yeah,
11: tears, and I just remember like it shutting down the city for a little bit as this procession of these white vans, bringing those men back to Phoenix, made its way from the Prescott area all the way down to downtown Phoenix. And it was such a powerful moment to see, not just the community up there in Prescott Valley in that area, but how it affected all of Arizona and Phoenicians and people here in the Valley, and the respect that they showed those men.
9: Yeah. The 19 fallen heroes. I'm just looking at their names and I remember all of them.
11: Yeah.
9: The oldest was 43. The youngest was 21. And there were two.
11: Most of them are young guys. I mean, that's kind of a young man's sport.
9: There were three. Yeah. There were two 21s and one 22.
11: Yeah.
9: There was a few 30s, but a lot of mid-20s.
11: Yeah.
9: Ugh. Yeah, my wife and I went up to Yarnell, I think the next week, because there were places of remembrance.
11: Yeah, there were all kinds of little memorials that were being set up.
9: You wanted to go and say a prayer or, you know, pay tribute to them or... just go up and have a moment of silence. And a lot of people from the Valley went up to Yarnell. The fire started. It was lightning.
11: Lightning started. Okay.
9: Yeah. It's about 8,500 acres that the blaze erupted into. It damaged 130 buildings, left over 20 people hurt. Took 2 weeks for the crews to get full control of it. But while the 19 were battling, on this day in 2013, they said that the wind shifted.
11: Yeah, suddenly shifted. And they were in a bit of a, I'm going to use the term, a box canyon, with kind of was a one way in, one way out. And the fire came in the only route of escape.
9: Yep. And they couldn't get out.
11: Yeah.
9: You couldn't get a chopper to them. It was too windy. And Mother Nature just took over.
11: Yeah.
9: And I just think it was, and I don't know what else to say, but like bad luck. I don't know if that's.
11: It was 100%. Yeah.
9: Yeah. But bad luck doesn't, you know.
11: I got to tour the station, the Granite Mountain Hotshots, their station, I think it was Prescott Station 77 up there. And we got to go inside on the 1 year anniversary, and they had left it exactly.
9: I bet.
11: As those men had left it.
9: I bet.
11: And, you know, they had like a dry erase board, you know, with duties, like who has to do what, and seeing all of those men's names, kind of what they were assigned to that day, that week, and just imagining they get the call and they run out to their buggy, you know, that big truck, if you will, and they pile into the trucks and head off. And that station was left exactly how they'd left it. Mm. It was really powerful to walk through it. Really powerful.
9: Well, I know that they have a 7-mile round trip memorial trail.
11: Yes, out to, yeah.
9: There's a tribute wall, 19 engraved plaques at the site. And, you know, I think a lot of people today think of, you know, there were 20 men there, but 19 were killed.
11: Yeah.
9: The 20.
11: Brendan McDonough, nicknamed Donut.
9: He was on lookout and no one could have seen what was coming, and it happened too quickly, and there was nothing that he or anybody else.

0: It's unspeakable.
1: Yeah. Yeah. And, you know, he was the junior member, you know, of the crew, yep. which is why he was on lookout duty, right. you know, which was seen as lesser than duty, if you will. Yeah, just for the state of Arizona, a day of remembrance.
0: We should remember them every year.
1: I agree. And
0: shouldn't be 10, 15, 20. No. We should remember them every year. And this is what?
1: 13. Well, and think about it. We have wildfires burning
0: right now
1: outside of Globe, outside of Sedona, up along the Utah border. There are men and women sure. on these hotshot crews who literally are in harm's way as we speak, fighting these fires.
0: And there was an Arizona firefighter,
1: from Glendale,
0: was tragically killed in Colorado.
1: Colorado, okay, yeah, he was part of a crew working up there.
0: I think that he put that shelter down.
1: Yes, they had to deploy shelters well. Yeah,
0: that's the. I'll leave you with this: these firefighters know if they deploy the shelter, it's over. It won't save them. And can you imagine the 19 men knowing they have to deploy this shelter and knowing they're probably not going to be going home? And that was
1: terrifying.
0: Terrifying.
1: Checking the headlines on the way. Becky Lynn will do that for us. Switching gears a little bit. Which country's president thinks the World Cup is rigged? We'll talk about it next. Outspoken on KTAR.
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11: 3:46. I'm Becky Lynn. Here's what you need to know right now. We are now hearing from Senator Ruben Gallego after the DOJ launched a new probe into his campaign spending. On Friday, the Senate Ethics Committee dismissed a complaint that had been filed by a Florida Republican.
12: 30 minutes after the Senate Ethics Committee cleared me from crazy Anna Polina.

0: those accusations, the DOJ happens to start a probe of some of those same accusations.
1: He also said the DOJ is afraid of him for trying to expose corruption and hold the powerful accountable. All of our top stories are only 15 minutes away. 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
2: And Becky Lynn, that volume is building in the downtown area, especially westbound I-10 from the mini stack all the way through the downtown tunnel area. Then it picks up again about 35th Avenue all the way to 67th Avenue. Got some slow and go traffic there. Dealing with crashes on Baseline Road near Arizona Mills Mall. I-10 eastbound near 35th Avenue, still working a crash there. Southbound I-17 near Bell Road, still got a problem in that area. And a crash on US 60 eastbound at McClintock. It's at the underpass there. Looks like the backup there is approaching about 1 to 2 miles at this point. Troy Barrett, KTAR News.
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7: 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See how you do?
8: Let's see if I have my finger on the pulse.
7: Which one word would you describe, which one word would you use to describe the United States?
8: Okay.
7: So we talked about this a little bit yesterday.
8: There was a national poll.
7: Yeah,
8: it
7: came
8: out,
7: and there was like 10 words, like the top 10 words that people use. I put in this is how I say it. I put in 2 positive ones and 2 negative ones.
8: Well, according to that poll, I think there were a little bit of both.
7: Exactly. So which one word would you use to describe the U.S.?
8: I'm ready.
7: Powerful. Free, divided, lost.
8: Free, 39.
7: Free is almost dead last.
8: Seriously? That breaks my little heart.
7: 39% say divided.
8: Really?
7: 30% say lost.
8: Those are like the 2 negative ones, right? You would say?
7: Yep. Oh, no, 100%.
8: Ugh.
7: And at the bottom is free and powerful.
8: Ouch.
7: I mean, listen, we are a powerful nation.
8: Yeah.
7: But I think we got ticked down from the war in Iran.
8: Hmm.
7: We got beat. They beat us. Some of you might not want to admit that, but we lost.
8: We certainly didn't win.
7: No. If Donald Trump thought that he could win that war, he would have went and won the war. Mm-hmm. But it came to a point where he goes, oh, crap, I can't win this. So now I've got to just take whatever deal there is and get out. And so are we powerful? Yes. But we there's a tick down. I'd vote for free. I wouldn't vote divided or lost. I don't think we're lost. I think we have a president that's lost. And we're certainly divided. There's no doubt about it. But at the end of the day, especially with the 4th of July coming up, we are free.
8: Yeah.
7: And
8: that's a word pops into my head.
7: Yeah, that to me is number one.
8: Right. Okay.
7: Again, a lot of issues going on in America.
8: That's fair. Right.
7: It's always been that way. We have problems. I still think we're the best country in the world. I do. I wouldn't want to live somewhere else. And I've been to a lot of different places, and so have you. But, well, maybe Rocky Point, because, I mean, that beach, man.
8: The country of Rocky Point.
7: I am the mayor of Rocky Point.
8: There is that. Hey, the World Cup is going on as we speak, Gatos. And I know that you like the stories around it. Not necessarily who won and who lost. It is what it is. Mm. There's some crazy going on out there.
7: There's always crazy in the cup.
8: So South Korea did not advance out of the knockout stage, and they were expected to. Mm. It is not unusual that if your team doesn't progress, the coach falls on his sword, right? He says, okay, I resign. Obviously, I didn't do a good job. And that happened.
7: Okay.
8: But the president of South Korea, the president of the country of South Korea, called for an investigation into the reasons behind the team's disappointing performance.
7: He's not saying it's rigged, is he?
8: No.
7: He wants like an internal investigation on why they suck.
8: The president of South Korea wants to know why the team couldn't make it out of the group stage.
7: I like it.
8: We need to get to the bottom of this.
7: Yeah, I like it. I mean, I think if America doesn't win the World Cup, Trump should say, listen, we're going to do an investigation.
8: Totally rigged.
7: Bring the Pentagon in and let's figure out FBI.
8: We'll invade whatever country wins.
7: No, we're not going to invade whatever country. No, we're not going to
8: invade a country that wins. That would be ridiculous.
7: Geez, so would be.
8: I got another story for you.
7: Okay, World Cup.
8: This is our Mexican friends. So Mexico.
7: Yeah.
8: Is playing a country named Ecuador.
7: Yeah.
8: Okay. And the game is in Mexico. So like a home game for Mexico, okay? So the Mexican fans took to the streets outside of the Ecuadorian hotel. Is that what you would call it? The team where the hotel that Team Ecuador is staying in.
7: Yep.
8: And last night, all night long, sang songs, bang drums, and basically made a ruckus on the street in the hope that the Team Ecuador players could not get a good night's sleep.
7: I love it.
8: There were horns honking.
7: Yes.
8: There were bands playing.
7: Yeah.
8: Literally hundreds, if not thousands of people stayed up all night outside of the hotel in Mexico to try to keep the Ecuadorian players awake.
7: I think it's great. I think it's great. You know,
8: play a little later today.
7: I was doing a little night show many years ago from 9 to midnight. And the Suns were taking on the Spurs in the playoffs. And I found out where the Spurs were holding up here. Thing, yeah. And I called all of their rooms on the air over and over and over again.
8: All the teams used to stay at the Four Seasons right there.
7: That's right.
8: Camelback and every sports team.
7: I tried to keep those losers up as much as I possibly can.
8: Check the headlines on the way. Coming up next, is there a new, innovative solution for homeless veterans? And is it starting in Glendale? We'll talk about it next. We're Outspoken on KTAR.
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1: It's 4 o'clock. Good afternoon. I'm Becky Lynn. This morning, in a 6-3 ruling, the Supreme Court struck down President Trump's executive order on birthright citizenship. The president's executive order, which he signed shortly after he took office, sought to prevent children born on U.S. soil from automatically receiving citizenship if neither of their parents was an American citizen or lawful permanent resident at the time of the birth. The president seemed resigned to lose the decision, writing on Truth Social recently that the justices would likely rule against his policy because the court system, quote, is rigged. Also, the Supreme Court wrapped up its sessions with a ruling on transgender athletes that they do not have an inherent right to take part in women's sports and that states can choose for themselves whether to allow them to compete. Arizona Superintendent of Public Instruction Tom Horn says it's about protecting female athletes.
18: The newspapers have been full of stories of girls who worked really hard on their sports, hoping to make the team or maybe get a college scholarship or maybe even go to the Olympics. And they come up against a male that they can't compete against. It's unjust and it's not decent.
1: Superintendent Horn says he had to spend money from the Department of Education budget to fight a legal battle on the issue. He says the court's decision today makes the previous case null and void. Also, as the U.S. Supreme Court wraps up its term, they have already decided to take up a major case involving assault rifle bans. Here's more from ABC's Devin Dwyer.
19: They have announced that they will review the constitutionality of state bans on AR-15 semi-assault rifles. These are weapons that are prohibited in 10 states, plus the District of Columbia. They've been used in some of the deadliest mass shootings in the United States, including Sandy Hook and Uvalde. So many children there killed with these weapons. States responding to that, trying to limit the sale and possession, but now the justices have indicated they're ready to decide whether, in fact, that's unconstitutional.
20: We're going to be out there and we're going to find you and we're going to bring you to justice.
1: The FBI Phoenix field office is taking part in Operation Summer Heat, a surge of resources targeting several areas of criminal activity in Arizona. KTAR's Ballin Overstolz is live in the news center to tell us more.
21: The nationwide operation has been underway since June 1st. While the FBI is always busy investigating crimes, Matt Schaefer with the Phoenix field office explains the increased summer enforcement focuses on some specifics.
20: Reducing violent crime, targeting drug cartels, reducing illegal gun trafficking, reducing human trafficking throughout the state, and rescuing as many victims of child crimes as possible.
21: He also says they'll be working with Arizona law enforcement agencies to find fugitives on the run. Last year, Operation Summer Heat saw more than 400 arrests in Arizona, which Schaefer says they hope to exceed this year. Live in the news center, Ballin Overstolz, KTAR News.
22: The fire had been turned around on them by a thunderstorm, and there was nowhere to go.
1: That is wildfire expert and former KTAR reporter Jim Cross, who joined Arizona's Morning News to talk about the anniversary of the Granite Mountain hotshots. Cross, like many others, says he remembers exactly where he was when he heard about what happened.
22: I'll never forget it. I had just come back from Idaho. It was on a Sunday afternoon. That fire blew up. Started getting phone calls from some of my friends in the fire world saying, if you're going to go to Yarnell, you better try to get up there right now.
1: The Granite Mountain Hotshots lost 19 of their 20-member crew while trying to fight the Yarnell Hill fire. That was 13 years ago today. Let's take a look at your ride home in the Valley Chevy Dealers Traffic Center. Here's Troy Barrett.
2: Well, that ride is looking a little bit rough right now, Becky Lynn, especially on the surface streets. We have a crash involving a motorcycle. Southbound Loop 101, Awa Freya Freeway near Indian School. Another crash involving a motorcycle, 107th Avenue, just north of Van Buren. Look out for a crash, 32nd Street and Thunderbird, 35th Avenue and Beardsley, 47th Avenue and Thunderbird, as well as McClintock, just south of Guadalupe. 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
1: High ozone pollution advisory is in effect through tomorrow. Tonight, look for clear skies, a low temp around 75, 101 tomorrow for the high, 103 on Thursday, and 105 to 106 Friday and the 4th of July. Right now in Apache Junction, 100 degrees. 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
24: It's Arizona's reigning, defending, undisputed number one talk show. Yes. 2 till 6. Hey, welcome to Outspoken with Bruce and Gatos, hour number 3.
8: Oh, a lot of people call hour number 3 the best of the hours.
24: Had the big reveal last hour. Outspoken against hunger. 200 grand raised and over 1 million meals.
8: Yeah.
24: Heading to St. Mary's Food Bank.
8: Really great.
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8: Hundreds of lists.
24: 620, yeah. 620. Outstanding success. Million meals. We're going to feed a million people this summer, and you all should feel great about that. Bruce and I feel lucky that we've
0: got this show that we could do something like that. The platform, we'll use it and over and over and over again. So thank you, everybody, for just generously giving. It was a heck of a ride in June.
8: That it was. That it was. It's not entirely over yet. We still got a few more hours of June left. You know.
0: I'm done.
8: Okay, you're done.
0: I'm done.
8: You've had enough.
0: It's July, a couple hours.
8: So we've talked a lot about the issue of homelessness here in the Valley. You've been down and toured the zone while it was still in its iteration,
0: It was horrifying.
8: Yeah.
0: It really was.
8: We know that getting rid of the zone didn't amazingly solve homelessness. It just kind of moved them around to different places. I hear a lot of people talk about the problems of homelessness, the issues it caused, but you don't hear enough people talking about the solutions.
0: There you go.
8: Joining us in studio right now are people with solutions. The Veterans Community Project. We have their director of development, Janice Bell, in studio with us, and our local executive director, interim executive director, Rebecca Tallman. Thank you both for being with us today.
4: Thank you so much for having us.
8: So let's start with maybe some numbers. We know that there, when you're talking about a homeless population, and let's talk about homeless men, I was a surprising number of them are veterans, have military service in their background. Help me understand the numbers.
4: Absolutely. So we have close to 40,000 known homeless veterans on the streets every single night. And that number, we believe, is actually drastically higher because that does not consider individuals who are couch surfing, who are sleeping in their cars. That is strictly when you do a pit count, you ask a question, and that is, where did you sleep last night?
8: Right.
4: And so we know that that number is drastically higher. And when it comes to veterans, I believe that it honestly can happen to any single one of us. Sure. Difficulty reintegrating back into society, being able to know how to be a part of the community can be very difficult. And I believe all of us are just one decision away from being in that situation.
0: You said 40,000, but how many are in Arizona?
4: So I will tell you, I don't know the exact numbers in Arizona. I know it's pretty high. It's one of the reasons that we're here, but the community is so amazing and wanting to do something about it. So they're bringing us here to do something
8: on a national level. Some of the numbers I saw is it could be as high as 1 in 5 adult men on the streets are veterans in some way, shape, or form. So the city of Glendale, along with the Veterans Community Project, is doing something about it. And I think what you're doing is absolutely fantastic. But I don't want to ruin it. I want you to explain a little bit of what Veterans Community Project is and talk to me about what you're doing in Glendale.
4: Yes. So Veterans Community Project is a nonprofit organization that was founded by a group of combat veterans who were tired of seeing their brothers and sisters falling through the gaps. And so they came together and created this transitional housing program with wraparound services. So in our program, we know that often transitional housing is only a 6-month program, but everyone is an individual. And oftentimes it takes longer than that to be able to fix the problem. So what we do is transitional housing in tiny houses. And here in Glendale, we are building a village of tiny houses, 50 tiny houses to be exact.
8: You say tiny houses. I don't know. There was a reality show or something. What is a tiny house?
4: So our homes are between 240 and 320 square feet.
8: Okay.
4: 240 for an individual, 320 square foot for a family. And they are an open concept because oftentimes when you have veterans, if you're dealing with someone who is dealing with trauma, that helps alleviate that and takes them from surviving to being able to thrive.
0: So where is this community going?
4: Where are
0: the tiny houses?
4: Grand and
6: 63rd and Grand is where we're at.
8: Okay.
6: City of Glendale. Yeah. And at that location, we are actively under construction right now as we speak. We've gotten the infrastructure portion almost complete. Foundations being poured this week as we speak to get that commercial building up and going. And the homes will be shortly behind it.
8: And the City of Glendale is it fair to say, are they partners with you in this?
6: I think you could call them partners. I think that's fair to say. The City of Glendale was very passionate about bringing our organization here. This all started in Kansas City, as Rebecca mentioned earlier. This is city number 6 for us as a nonprofit organization to do this work. So the City of Glendale, the mayor toured our village in Kansas City and said, I want you in
8: my
6: community.
8: We need this here.
6: And
8: we
6: here
8: need
6: we
8: this
6: are.
8: Here.
6: Yeah.
0: All right. Unpopular question. No, I mean, like, it has to be asked because, people don't want homeless people living next to them.
4: Mm-hmm. Yeah.
0: And
8: that's not in my backyard.
0: Right. Or down. Oh, there's a park down there. We don't want that. You can go to another park, but you can't go to my park. Mm-hmm. Okay. So how are they in their own kind of area? Does it back up against the neighborhood?
4: We're building a community. We are a community. Okay. I can tell you I'm coming from another VCP location, and we are in the middle of a neighborhood there, mm-hmm. and we are part of the community. We can't do this without the community, and we want to be a part of the community. So I will tell you that where we're located there, it is an industrial area, but there is some neighborhoods around, but we're building a community. We're not just putting individuals in
0: homes. How many little houses, small houses are going to go there?
4: 50. 50 total homes.
6: There will be 50. And quick reminder, it's transitional, right? In nature. Right. So the goal is to get these individuals, guys and gals, back on their feet again.
0: And how long can they stay?
4: So our average stay is 400 days. Okay. Is where we're at right now.
0: Year if you need to stay a year.
4: Absolutely.
0: And then the goal is get a job. Let's get you healthy.
8: Well, I was going to ask, I don't want to be the bad guy. You know, Rebecca and Janice are here with the Veterans Community Project. I'm assuming you're dealing with substance in some ways or shape or form, dealing with either physical or mental issues as well. How are you treating the entire person? Because again, everybody's story is going to be different.
4: I will tell you that that's often a misconception, though.
8: Please,
4: that a majority of homeless individuals that we're dealing with are dealing with substance abuse or mental health issues. I'm not saying it's no one, sure. But we're making sure that we address those issues with our partners and collaboration and focusing on those. But I will tell you, from a majority of the people that I've sat across doing this for now close to 6 years, that is not always the case. I have individuals who have been business owners and made a bad business decision, lost their business, drove across the U.S. and their transmission went out, and then they're sleeping in their car for 6 to 7 months before coming to us. I have individuals who during COVID had some rent issues. Mm-hmm. The safe, affordable housing out there is not great. So when you're talking to someone, again, just one decision away, we're one decision away from fixing that. Mm-hmm. And so I can tell you, each individual I've sat across from, I could see myself in that situation. And I served 20 years and retired from the Air Force. Mm-hmm. So it could happen to any one of us any day.
0: Yeah, this isn't the zone. The zone is on a tier and a level all by itself. If you've ever walked, you know, it's kind of there again, but not like it used to be. The way that I described it was, and I hate even saying this, it was an episode of The Walking Dead. Mm-hmm. If you've ever seen that, you saw zombies in tattered clothing walking mm-hmm. around on that television show. And that's kind of what you saw at the zone. People were on drugs and people were mentally ill, and that was all of them. Yeah. I mean, really, it was almost all of them. And so, there are other people who struggle and never done a drug in their life. Mm-hmm. And now they find themselves homeless. So, again, I like that we can say that it's not all drugs and alcohol. We definitely know that. And but, you know, maybe some of these veterans had trauma, whether it was physical or
8: mental. We've heard about so many of them coming back with, mm-hmm. with those PTSD. Scars that you can't see.
4: Absolutely.
8: Right?
4: So one of the amazing things, our organization has an 85% success rate from the time that we started this in 2016 when we were developed. So we have seen hundreds of veterans transition into permanent housing and that be a permanent solution. 85% success rate is
6: unheard of.
8: Yeah,
6: unheard
8: that's of. Fantastic. Yeah. Absolutely.
0: All right, so you're going to put a bunch of homes in, tiny homes, okay, tiny homes in Glendale, and you're going to, is it only veterans that are, okay, that's it what is. We're concentrating on.
4: Yes.
0: Good for you guys.
4: Yes. Thank you so much.
0: I really do hope it works. I know that there's always, you know, there's always a speed bump here or there.
8: Sure.
0: But, like, who out there wants to keep military veterans on the street? No one.
4: Right. Yeah. The amazing thing, we're also, so this, we just announced our 7th location. So we started in Kansas City. We have operational villages in St. Louis, Longmont, Colorado, Sioux Falls, South Dakota. We're also working on a project in Milwaukee, Wisconsin. We're coming here to Glendale, which we're so excited to be a part of this community. And we just announced Dallas, Texas.
0: Good.
4: So we have a proven method that we're bringing here to Glendale, and we can't wait.
8: People who this is a cause near and dear to their heart. people who hear about homeless veterans and say, I want to help, how can they get in touch with you guys?
4: The best ways to get involved are go to our website, vcp.org. We have opportunities to volunteer. And right now is the time to get in, because when we start building these homes, a majority of them are built by volunteers.
8: Oh, wow.
4: So you have the opportunity to really just put in that time. And that only happens once. We also are looking for individuals who want to be partners with us. So please just go to vcp.org and contact us, and we are excited.
6: Yeah, community is our middle name for a reason. Sounds a little cheesy, but it will take this entire community to build this village, and we want every individual that wants to get involved. We were volunteers at the beginning of this, and that's how we're here doing this work now and passing it on to new communities.
8: So appreciative of what you guys are doing. Thank you. I love hearing solutions when we talk about a homeless problem. That's Rebecca Tallman and Janice Bell with Veterans Community Project. Again, vcp.org. You can learn more, find a way you can donate, and find a way that you can volunteer. Thank you, ladies, very, very much. And thank you for what you're doing for our homeless community out there, especially those vets. Coming up next, how much do you judge people strictly by their first name? We're going to talk about it next. We're Outspoken on KTAR.
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1: At 4:18, I'm Becky Lynn. Here's what you need to know right now. Some Valley religious leaders are taking up the fight for transgender rights and have sued the state of Arizona to stop HCR 2003 from reaching the November ballot. The resolution would compel schools to restrict use of restrooms, locker rooms, and other private spaces based on sex. Valley Unitarian Universalist Congregation Senior Minister Reverend Sarah Oglesby Dunnigan says this resolution makes trans kids a scapegoat and distracts from important issues.
9: Because when we decide to limit human flourishing, to decide who gets access to belonging and human rights and who doesn't, we are ultimately paving the way for any of us to lose access to the things that we need to be whole and healthy.
1: HCR 2003 is scheduled to appear on the November ballot. 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
2: Well, those crashes are stacking up, Becky. They may have a crash involving a motorcycle southbound Loop 101, Awa Fria Freeway near Indian School. Another crash involving a motorcycle, 107th Avenue, just north of Van Buren. 32nd Street and Thunderbird, we have a collision. 35th Avenue and Beardsley, as well as 47th Avenue and Thunderbird. McClintock, south of Guadalupe. And Pima, near Indian Bend, we have a crash there as well. 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I'm Troy Barrett. Now back to Outspoken with Bruce and Gatos.
8: All right. Thank you very much. Appreciate that. You know, school's out, obviously, but that doesn't mean you should forget about the teachers who shaped your kids' years. You could nominate a deserving teacher right now. They could get $2,500. Go to KTR.com on our contest page. You'll see pay tribute to a teacher presented by your Valley Toyota dealers every month.
0: Yeah.
8: $2,500 goes to a deserving teacher.
0: I think we're paying tribute to a teacher tomorrow.
8: Oh, there you go.
0: Yeah. So we're going to give $2,500 to a deserving educator before they get back into the classroom.
8: Yeah.
0: So that's on tomorrow's show.
8: So a lot of us are judging McJudgertons, okay? And we judge people for a variety of reasons. Some of them are fair, some of them are not.
0: Mm.
8: But a new survey from the people who do surveys found that about 20% of us, nearly one in five, Gatos, make assumptions about a person based entirely on their first name, even before they've even met the person. Their first name alone, and most of the assumptions are not good assumptions. Let me just say this. You're not making an assumption about them going, ah, that's going to be a fantastic individual.
0: So Karen is one of them. You
8: very top of the list.
0: You automatically believe Karen is going to be a Karen.
8: You have a meeting with Karen and you go, good grief.
0: When you meet a Karen, do you think of a Karen?
8: If she has the haircut, yeah. I'm like, she's going to ask for the manager any minute now.
0: Okay. All right.
8: Any minute now.
0: All right. Speak to a manager. So Karen is the clear front runner.
8: Yeah.
0: The most judged first name.
8: Yeah. Now for guys.
0: Yeah.
8: It's the male Karen. Do you know what male Karens are called?
0: I do.
8: Chads. Yeah.
0: Feel bad for my super best friend, Chad Benson.
8: He's not a male Karen, to his credit.
0: Oh, he is. He is certainly not a male
8: Far
0: Karen.
8: Far from it.
0: No, he's not.
8: But yeah, Chad was in there. Followed by Donald. Gee, I wonder why that name's up there.
0: Come on. You think it's just because of the president?
8: 100%.
0: I think you're probably right.
8: Okay. I don't think it was Donald Sutherland to turn people the other direction.
0: Well, I mean, in all honesty, do you know a Don or a Donald? I don't. Do I know one?
8: I'm sure I do.
0: I know. Somebody's going to text me.
8: Yeah, you're right. Dude, I'm your buddy.
5: I know
8: one.
5: I know a Don. Yeah.
0: A Don?
8: It's not a very common name these days. You don't hear kids named Don, right?
5: No, you don't. You know what? You probably will, though. In about 15 years.
0: You think Donald?
5: So? Well, things are swinging around. You're hearing people being named Ethel again. You know?
0: Oh, good. Ethel? Did you say Ethel?
5: Yes.
0: Oh, for Pete's sake.
5: People are picking up those names
0: again. You don't think MAGA people named their baby Donald? Probably did.
5: Oh, yeah, maybe. Probably.
0: Yeah, you know? Do we have any Baracks out there? Did the liberals, you know, do they say, I have such a nice baby. Let's name that Barack.
8: Never met another Barack. Okay. Baby Barack?
0: I
8: haven't seen it.
0: I mean, baby Barack.
8: Well, I'm just saying. I've never even heard of it. I mean, I'm sure it exists somewhere.
0: So Chad, Donald, Karen, we judge them by their first name. Damien, that's easy.
8: That's easy?
0: Oh, sure.
8: Yeah, because that's. Who names a kid Damien?
0: I think of two things when I think of Damien.
8: I'm ready.
0: I think of the Antichrist.
8: Okay.
5: Yeah.
0: From the movie.
8: Pops into your head right away. The Antichrist.
0: Who had the 66 on his skull.
8: Really?
0: Oh, yeah. That was a terrifying movie.
5: It would be 666, but that's okay.
0: 666, yeah. Correct. What did I say?
5: 66.
8: Like the Route 66. Yeah. No, that's different.
0: Triple six, my bad.
8: Triple.
5: Different.
8: All trace.
0: And, you know, I'm a WWE fan.
8: Okay.
0: So Jake the Snake Roberts. Would carry a snake to the ring in a green bag.
8: Okay.
0: And his snake's name was Damien.
8: The snake's name was Damien.
0: So he would win the match and knock the person out. And then he'd put the snake on top of his body and face.
8: Oh, my Lanta.
0: And there was Damien.
8: By the way, it doesn't surprise me in the slightest that you managed to work wrestling into the conversation.
5: Right.
0: I always try to.
8: Yeah.
0: You want to? There's another one, John.
8: I don't know how John makes the list. What is the assumption you make about somebody named John? Because to me, it was, at least when I was growing up, like there were Johns everywhere. Like everybody was a John.
0: There was a wrestler named Big John Studd.
8: I remember that. How about this, though? It's interesting when you ask people, do they embody the spirit of their first name? Do you think you are a Larry?
0: No, I'm a Gatos.
8: Okay.
0: Do you think you're a Bruce?
5: What does it mean?
8: I don't know.
0: Are you crazy? What do you mean?
5: What does it mean?
0: It means power.
5: Oh, is that what it means?
0: It means that I have the face and body of a Greek god. That's what it means.
5: If I Google that, is that what that's going to say?
0: Well, yes.
8: Not on the Google that you're using.
5: No.
8: Not on the normal Google.
0: Do you think you're a Bruce?
8: I don't know what that means.
0: I don't know what it means either.
5: Yeah, right.
8: I told you before, I'm a little worried because we are losing Bruces. Nobody's naming new kids Bruce, right?
0: No.
8: There's no new Bruces coming out.
5: I haven't heard of any lately.
0: Same with me. I mean, is anybody taking my name?
5: I mean, no Larry's either.
8: We got Springsteen.
5: Yeah.
8: We lost Jenner.
0: We did.
5: Oh, that's right. He changed teams, yes.
8: And so, we're losing Bruces.
0: I got Larry David.
8: Okay. Well, there's lots of Larrys.
0: Okay.
8: That was a common name, wasn't it? I mean, I don't think
5: so. I know
8: Larry's not an odd name.
5: I know another Larry. I know a Damien.
8: Mm-hmm.
0: Does he have 666 on the skull?
5: No, he does not.
8: That'd be an important distinction to make.
5: I know lots of people who are named John. I don't think I know another Bruce.
8: There you have it.
5: Except for Springsteen.
8: Except for Mr. Springsteen and me. Oh. Checking the headlines on the way. Becky Lynn's going to do that for us. Coming up next, the Supreme Court made two rulings today, one on transgendered athletes and another on the 14th Amendment, birthright citizenship. What do these rulings mean to you? We talked to Our KTAR legal analyst, Barry Markson, will share that conversation coming up next. Outspoken on KTAR.
10: 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And former Vice President of the United States, Dan Quayle. 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
7: 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Declare independency, not bankruptcy, with these low prices. They are located on the southbound frontage road of the I-17 between Peoria and Dunlap. 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
9: It's 4:31. Good afternoon. I'm Becky Lynn. Crews are making progress on the pocket fire that's burning near Sedona, but there's still no containment. KTAR's Heidi Hummel is live in the news center with the latest.
10: The blaze has grown to 15,895 acres. Dick Fleshman with the Southwest Complex Incident Management Team says the fire is just 3 miles away from Oak Creek Canyon on the east side and on the west.
11: We actually did a strategic firing operation on that last night, and that's keeping it from spreading to the west and scooting around and going north towards Flagstaff.
10: Winds have died down this week, and at least 4 helicopters are assigned to the fire, with more on the way. Reporting live in the news center, Heidi Hommel, KTAR News.
9: Valley ministers are taking legal action to challenge HCR 2003, which is a measure that, if passed in November, would require schools and athletic associations to restrict use of restrooms, locker rooms, and other private spaces based on sex. Valley Unitarian Universalist Congregation Senior Minister Reverend Sarah Oglesby Dunnigan says communities are at risk when we let politicians dictate who's allowed to participate.
12: The folks who drafted HRC 2003 want to create artificial limits for some members of our community, but ultimately those limits are limits for all of us.
9: HCR 2003 is scheduled to appear on the November ballot. With more people spending their time outdoors in the summertime, warnings about ticks, surprisingly, from people you may know, like supermodel Bella Hadid.
13: Hadid says she's experienced severe isolation and depression, adding, "I wish it wasn't so intimidating and difficult to explain the pain, exhaustion, fatigue, anxiety, brain fog, insecurities that comes with chronic illness." Justin Timberlake and Justin Bieber have also spoken about their battles with Lyme disease. 29-year-old Hadid, who was diagnosed at 16, saying she's now apologized to fans for worrying them, saying she was overwhelmed by emotion.
9: That's ABC's Sophie Flay. Let's check traffic now. In the Valley Chevy Dealers Traffic Center, here's Troy Barrett.
14: Hi, Becky Lee. We do have a odd situation happening in the North Valley. There's reports of a pedestrian on the roadway. This is going to be westbound Loop 101 Pima Freeway near Cave Creek. Be on the lookout for that. We have a crash blocking the center lane, US 60. That's eastbound near Mesa Drive, and police are directing traffic Mesa Drive just north of Baseline due to a crash there. And one more crash to tell you about in the East Valley, Greenfield and University. Troy Barrett, KTAR News.
9: Once again, a high ozone pollution advisory is in effect the rest of the day and right through Wednesday, with an overnight low expected at 75. Wednesday's high should be 101 with sunny skies, and it's 101 right now in Tolleson. 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
15: LaDonna here. I'm traveling this week. Are you traveling? 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
16: Ooh, play it again. I love that song.
17: little National Lampoon Vacation going on.
16: Oh, it's so good.
17: The Supreme Court dropped some of its, waited till the end for the big ones, I guess you could say. A couple rulings came out today. We wanted to understand them, maybe help make a little more sense of them. So we dragged KTAR legal analyst Barry Markson onto the show a little bit earlier, and we started with the conversation about what I think a lot of folks were interested in was the executive order banning birthright citizenship, the idea that if you're born in the United States, you are automatically a citizen. Trump wanted to ban that, despite what the 14th Amendment to the Constitution says.
16: Well, how did the Supreme Court interpret it? So, yeah, here's Barry. We said, how are you? And he said,
18: hey, guys, good to see you.
16: Good to see you, Barry. So you want to start with birthright citizenship? Ooh. A divided Supreme Court upheld birthright citizenship. It rejects Trump's executive order declaring that children born to people who are in the U.S. illegally or temporarily are not American citizens. So this is the 14th Amendment. Boy, it reads just like, I don't know how you can interpret it any other way.
18: Well, it's been interpreted the same way for over 125 years. So it's by the U.S. Supreme Court in 1898, they actually already addressed the 14th Amendment and found the same way this Supreme Court did, but it was a lot clearer to everybody then on the court. So I think the biggest surprise today, I mean, what you said, Gatos, is correct. Everybody comes out of this the same. You know, if you were born on U.S. soil tomorrow, you're a U.S. citizen just like you were yesterday.
17: But what regardless of your parents, yeah.
18: Regardless of whether your parents are in the country legally. I mean, you know, it's interesting how many people, you know, they use the negative euphemism of anchor baby, things like that. And we have congressmen who were, in essence, anchor. We have one here in Abe Hominay, whose parents were in the country illegally when he was born here. And then look at him now. He's a lawyer. He's a congressman. I mean, that's some of the people that are coming from this. But what I thought was interesting as an attorney is that three and really four of the Supreme Court justices found that the way we've been interpreting the Constitution is incorrect. The only reason Justice Kavanaugh voted partially with the majority, was because he says there's a statute there that also makes this illegal and that the Congress can change the statute. So that's a pretty major change when you have four justices saying that we're ready to overturn precedent. We've been seeing a lot of this from this Supreme Court. They have no problem overturning precedent that's been in place for years, if not decades. We're seeing that more here, but for now, birthright citizenship survives.
17: Well, Barry, you say that, and again, a 5-4 decision. I guess one of my concerns was how concerned should I be that there are four Supreme Court justices that think that a president can issue an executive order that overturns the Constitution of the United States?
18: Yeah, that changes the Constitution. That's the concern, and that's the other part here. It isn't as if Congress passed a law and we went through the whole process. It was literally a president writing an executive order that is contrary to, again, how we've been interpreting the Constitution for over 125 years. So, but Justice Roberts and Amy Coney Barrett, they both voted with the others, and for now, birthright citizenship is protected.
17: Can I ask a follow up? If I remember correctly, and I apologize, you'll know this better than I. One of the justices, though, was I use the term splitting hairs. They weren't arguing the same as the other dissenters. They had a different position based on whether you are in the country. Or like they talked about like children of diplomats would not be eligible for this. Like there are some sort of rules.
18: Well, there's some rules in the Constitution, also in the 14th Amendment. For example, if we had people invading armies in the United States, if someone had attacked the United States and then people come here and the soldiers of the invading army have babies, those babies would not be considered citizens under the Constitution. So there are exceptions to it. They were small exceptions. And what the president's team and then many people on the Supreme Court found was talking about your allegiance. Are your parents' allegiance, is it to the United States if they're not citizens, or is it to their home country? And if you don't have that allegiance, then according to them, your children would not be citizens. The practical aspect of that is very dangerous. What is a child who's born in the United States, what citizenship does that person have? If the parents no longer live in another country, they're not born in another country, can they get a passport from anybody? Do they have a home country? How does that work? And I don't know the answer to that, but it'd be very interesting to find out.
16: All right, that is our legal expert, Barry Markson, talking about birthright citizenship, and the Supreme Court rejects Trump's limits on it. And I think I know that some people didn't like how close it was, because I don't know. I think if you read it, it's pretty clear. But, you know, everybody says that, the Supreme Court's in Trump's pocket. He lost some of these things this week. So that's not necessarily the case.
17: I think one of the interesting things is there is an argument to be made. What do they call this? Birth tourism?
16: Mm-hmm.
17: People who come here like 8.5 months pregnant to have a child here.
16: Yeah.
17: And kids that are born to parents who came here illegally and have been here for years. Like, I don't know if that's splitting hairs for some people, but I can see the argument behind the birth tourism.
16: To not have that.
17: That is not what the 14th Amendment was there to protect.
16: I think you make a good point. I think if that's what Trump wanted to go for, but he wanted it to be pushed much, much further. I think if he wanted the tourism, he may have gotten it.
17: The birth tourism, yeah. I mean, you can see that, and I could see that.
16: I
17: and go,
16: can see it.
17: That seems,
16: yeah.
17: That's a little shady.
16: Yeah, I think it feels very shady.
17: But yeah,
16: but he wanted it all at once. Again, if you read the amendment, it's pretty clear. I think the tourism, I think some Americans could have said, yeah. Maybe there is an issue there.
17: 8.5 months pregnant. You land here. You have a child. And your child's in a citizen.
16: You're only coming here.
17: Literally to have a baby.
16: You'd have to prove that,
17: mm-hmm.
16: which is kind of tough. But again, the other thing
17: we're
16: is.
17: We're going to do ultrasounds at the TSA. Wow. Check it.
16: You know, part of it is you'd have to fly in. And you're not supposed to fly.
17: Oh, really?
16: At that point. No.
17: Okay.
16: No.
17: I'm learning all kinds of things.
16: Yeah. And there have been babies that were born as soon as they get over American airspace.
17: Ooh,
16: we've had.
17: What happens if you're a baby?
16: Yeah,
17: and you're flying. Let's just say you're flying from China to Los Angeles.
16: Right.
17: 14-hour flight. Hour 7. You're born somewhere over the Pacific. What are you a citizen of? Pacific Ocean.
16: I'd have to look it up, but
17: I don't know.
16: My guess is your country of origin. If you're not on our soil, you're not on our soil.
17: Well, but if the plane lands in L.A., it's the first place you've set foot as a baby.
16: Good argument.
17: I don't know. I don't know the answer.
16: Like, you talk like the baby's going to walk on the soil. It's not going to walk.
17: Parents are going to be like, you better get out of that plane.
16: You start.

0: in just the last 10 years. Some of these numbers are crazy. We're going to talk about it next, Outspoken on KTAR.
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8: It's 4:45. I'm Becky Lynn, and here's what you need to know right now. New financial documents from President Trump show his earnings from cryptocurrency ventures. ABC News White House correspondent Karen Travers has more.
9: According to newly released personal financial disclosure documents for 2025, President Trump appears to have earned over $1 billion from his cryptocurrency ventures. At least $524 million comes from the sale of cryptocurrency tokens through the Trump-connected World Liberty Financial. The disclosure report, which is 927 pages, also listed earnings of $636 million from a licensing agreement with Celebration Coin for the sale of the president's meme coin. Karen Travers, ABC News, Washington.
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10: We still need you to look out for that pedestrian on the roadway. This is westbound Loop 101 Pima Freeway in the North Valley near Cave Creek. Also in the North Valley, we have a crash on eastbound Loop 101 Pima Freeway near 7th Avenue. We have a crash blocking the center lane, US 60 eastbound near Mesa Drive, and police are directing traffic because of a crash on Mesa Drive just north of Baseline as well. Also in the East Valley, one more crash to tell you about there, Greenfield and University. Also need you to look out for a new situation happening. Looks like a disabled vehicle on the left shoulder, I-10 eastbound near 7th Avenue. 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

0: 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Mike Broomhead talks hospitality and great food with Jeff Mastro and Oliver Baggio. 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
6: All righty. I'm Bruce. That's Gatos. We appreciate you spending time with us. Happy Tuesday to all of you guys. We're on from 2 to 6, Monday through Friday. Thank you guys for being here. If you think the price of fast food has gone up, you are correct. Now, we know that if you go back 10 years, the price of everything is more expensive than it was 10 years ago, right? Inflation in the last 10 years, about 30%. Ugh. Well, that's a real number. It is what it is, right? So why does your McChicken sandwich, how did it go from $1 to $3 in the same period of time?
7: Getting gypped. I think the chicken's smaller too.
6: McDonald's isn't alone.
7: No.
6: Do you like Popeyes? Popeyes makes a good chicken sandwich.
7: I've had Popeyes.
6: It's a good chicken sandwich.
7: You get the pickles on that thing. It's good.
6: Up 86%.
7: It's crazy.
6: 86% jump in prices. Taco Bell. Isn't Taco Bell cheap?
7: I don't go to Taco Bell.
6: Eaten a Taco Bell in my life.
7: What?
6: Never once.
7: Oh, you're crazy.
6: I've never eaten a Taco Bell.
7: I'd eat there every day if I knew it wouldn't, kill me.
6: Yeah, well, I don't drink, so is there a reason to go to Taco Bell?
7: Well, you don't drink and you don't go to Taco Bell. You're just not a fun dude.
6: No. Their beefy five-layer burrito, again, would never eat something like
7: that. Five-layer burrito.
6: Up 132%. Used to cost $1.59. Now it's $3.69.
7: I got to tell you, $3.69 doesn't sound that awful.
6: Still doesn't sound that bad.
7: No, that's still pretty cheap over there.
6: Your buddies at Chipotle?
7: Chipotle.
6: Yeah.
7: Oh, no.
6: Up 75%.
7: Okay.
6: Yeah.
7: I think the one example is pretty good about McDonald's.
6: Yeah.
7: You could get a $1 McChicken where you get a chicken sandwich and now it's over $3.
6: Yeah.
7: I don't know. That doesn't seem right to me.
6: Again, inflation's only 30% right. Over that time. Well, that's a hell of a lot more than 30%.
7: On an occasion, I'll go get a burger from McDonald's.
6: Yeah. Right?
7: It seems like it's like $7.
6: I told you I use the app and you laugh at me.
7: No, I think you're probably smart.
6: I use the app and it's like 40% off a hamburger. Yeah. I'm like, okay, well, if you guys insist, I'll use the app.
7: I just don't want the trouble. Every time McDonald's says, are you using the app today? I didn't use it yesterday either.
6: You know who gets beat up all the time for prices? Starbucks. But I want to give a shout out to Starbucks right now.
7: All right.
6: Inflation, 30%. Starbucks prices up 39. They actually haven't gone up. that much. Mm. Certainly compared to other fast food, other restaurants that you're going to, Starbucks has kind of kept the line, held the line on prices.
7: I just still think a cup of coffee should be a couple bucks, and that's about it.
6: Yeah, but it never was at Starbucks, right?
7: I guess.
6: Like, they never started with, okay, we got 50-cent cup of joe.
7: Yeah, but you could get it for under $4, and then you felt like it was okay.
6: Yeah,
7: and now it's not under $4.
6: There is that.
7: Yeah. Yeah. I know I'm complaining about this, but...
6: You are.
7: You know, we went to that steakhouse a couple weeks
6: ago. Fancy steakhouse.
7: Yeah. Our friend had a birthday. Mm-hmm. And the petite filet. And we don't go out for steak all that much at a steakhouse.
6: That's probably what, like 8 ounce, maybe even smaller?
7: I think filet? It's eight.
6: Like petite,
7: six or eight,
6: I don't know, yeah. 6 or 8. Yeah, something like that.
7: Yeah, $67?
6: It seems like a lot.
7: And I'm like, no, I'm not doing that. I don't want to do it. I can't go to Starbucks and buy a $9 drink. I just can't do it.
6: It just feels wrong.
7: Like, you know, Becky Lynn, what's that beverage at Starbucks, the pumpkin thingy that I
6: pumpkin
7: like?
6: Pumpkin spice latte.
7: Pumpkin spice latte.
8: But you can
7: latte.
8: Only get it in the fall.
7: You can only get it in the fall, but it's like $9.
8: Yeah.
7: And so last fall I went and got one and I said, I'm never doing that again.
8: But yeah, like, you're still not gonna do it. Talking about it.
7: It's delicious.
8: It is delicious.
7: It's fantastic.
6: Never had one of those either.
7: Oh my goodness.
6: Sorry.
7: What's the other thing you've never eaten? An orange? Have you never eaten an orange?
6: No.
7: You've never eaten an orange.
8: Or strawberry? No strawberries?
6: No fruit. No fruit.
7: Doesn't mean you've never eaten it.
6: Yeah.
7: You've never eaten it.
6: No.
7: I can't buy that.
6: Yeah.
7: You've never had orange juice.
6: No.
7: You've never had a Starbucks.
6: No. What do you mean I've never had Starbucks? Never had a pumpkin spice latte.
8: I've never had a fruit fruit. Okay. A fruit fruit.
6: Because it contains pumpkin.
7: Okay.
8: Oh, that's right. Yeah. Vegetables.
6: Pumpkin's a vegetable?
8: It is, I believe. Yeah. It's not a fruit.
6: Gross.
7: Man, everything just seems like whatever you buy and you put it in your face, you're getting ripped off.
6: And the prices of fast food going up much faster than inflation.
7: All right, we got a lot to do in the 5 o'clock hour. Hey, one of the things we're going to do is we're outspoken against hunger. And we partnered with St. Mary's Food Bank for the month of June, the big reveal. Ooh. So did we get the 1 million meals that we wanted? We're going to talk about that. Plus, is LeBron on his way to becoming a son?
6: Oh, boy.
7: Stick around.
6: You know what? It's never too early. 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
21: Good afternoon. It's 5 o'clock. I'm Becky Lynn. A celebration on the Capitol steps following the Supreme Court's ruling to protect birthright citizenship today. Democratic leaders saw the decision as a victory, but understood the fight was not over. Congressman Adriano Espaillat, chair of the Congressional Hispanic Caucus, used the opportunity to blast President Trump's attempt to end birthright citizenship.
22: Trump tried to erase one of our nation's clearest constitutional guarantee, and he failed.
21: The Trump administration did garner some wins during this judicial season, including upholding states' rights to ban trans athletes in school sports. Some Valley religious leaders are taking up the fight for transgender rights and have sued the state of Arizona to stop HCR 2003 from getting on the November ballot.
23: The resolution would compel schools to restrict use of restrooms, locker rooms, and other private spaces based on sex. Valley Unitarian Universalist Congregation Senior Minister Reverend Sarah Oglesby Dunnigan says this resolution makes trans kids a scapegoat and distracts from important issues.
24: Because when we decide to limit human flourishing, to decide who gets access to belonging and human rights and who doesn't, we are ultimately paving the way for any of us to lose access to the things that we need to be whole and healthy.
23: HCR 2003 is scheduled to appear on the November ballot. Kellen Shover, KTAR News.
25: We're going to be out there and we're going to find you and we're going to bring you to justice.
21: The FBI Phoenix Field Office is taking part in Operation Summer Heat, a surge of resources targeting several areas of criminal activity in Arizona. KTAR's Ballin Overstolz joins us live from the News Center to tell us more.
26: Yeah, Becky, the nationwide operation has been underway since June 1st. While the FBI is always busy investigating crimes, Matt Schaefer with the Phoenix Field Office explains the increased summer enforcement focuses on some specifics.
25: Reducing violent crime, targeting drug cartels, reducing illegal gun trafficking, reducing human trafficking throughout the state and rescuing